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1: Intelligence indicates Russia is preparing a new massive strike, telling his people to be alert. ABC's Marcus Moore at the Foreign Desk says Ukraine has been more than holding its own.
2: The warring sides continue with expansive strikes. Ukraine has managed to successfully hit targets deep inside Russian territory and has employed drones on the front line. And while Russia is feeling the pressure on the battlefield with significant losses and a fuel shortage, Moscow is maintaining its heavy assault on Ukraine. And it comes just as the NATO summit is set to begin in Ankara, where President Trump is expected to meet with President Zelensky. Marcus Moore, ABC News, London.
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3: Here's the official forecast, a chance of rain and thunderstorms tonight as we drop down to 73. Sunny early tomorrow with rain and thunderstorms likely by afternoon. 89 the high, a heat index of 98. Tomorrow night, partly cloudy and 72. Tuesday, afternoon showers and thunderstorms possible. We'll reach 89. Tuesday night, more showers and thunderstorms down to 72. Wednesday, mostly sunny, scattered afternoon showers and a high of 90. I'm Greg Allen on WGOW.
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2: I've never had to do this, so it's hard for me to relate to this story.
3: What?
2: I'm done.
3: Say you're sorry? Admit you're wrong? Which one have you never had to do?
2: Write an online dating profile.
3: Oh, okay. Not even what I was even thinking. Okay, gotcha.
2: I mean, because what would I put, like, America's digital goddess? I mean, when I was single, I've been married forever.
3: Would you put that? If you were single again, would you put your catchphrase on your dating site?
2: Yes. Could you imagine?
3: Sign up for the newsletter and you get a first date.
2: You know what? Don't put it past me. Because you know that's the way it would work.
3: You'd be crunching the numbers. Oh my gosh. If I go on 1,700 dates this week, and I go on 1,700 next week, we'll cross the $1 million mark.
2: So what about you with dating profiles? Are they hard to write?
3: No, but I didn't put much effort into it. I mean, you know, they give you like 4 or 5 prompt questions and you answer those, and then you just put a couple of sentences. Most people just look at pictures and then move on anyway.
2: Oh my gosh. I shouldn't say this, but a friend, I'm not going to say who she is.
3: Okay.
2: But she went on Hinge 2 days ago and she sent me a picture of this guy.
3: Okay.
2: And she's stunning.
3: And?
2: She's beautiful.
3: And he's an uggo?
2: Yes. I mean, like with, you know, just, you know, it just, it's not somebody that she would never be with. I mean,
3: you don't want to be mean. You started this story out with, I'm going to trash this guy, and now you're feeling guilty about it.
2: Yeah, I do, because
3: he's just looking for love.
2: I know, and he's like, he's wearing like white pants. And,
3: who cares that he's got a unibrow?
2: and you know, probably, you know, several hundred pounds overweight.
3: Now, did she send it to you saying, look at this loser that tried to friend or
2: no, she just said,
3: ask me out?
2: She said, look at this guy. That's all it was.
3: That's all you needed.
2: And then I just wrote her back and said, I like the flamingos on his shirt.
3: Hey, he's got style.
2: Well, the reason why I bring up dating profiles is that I guess now there's a big problem because people are using AI to write their profiles. And so when they show up, they're, you know, who they say that they are in their online dating profile is not really who they are because AI made them who they are.
3: Right. So it made them sound way better than they really were.
2: So it's not just like a photo from 20 years ago.
3: Right.
2: It's more like, you know, they sound much more conversational.
3: But I think if you're in the dating world right now, you have to take all that into consideration.
2: Yes.
3: That A, the photos are altered. B, the profile's written by a robot. I mean, that's why people should go out and meet each other. That's how you know.
2: Yeah, and you know, those pants really do make your butt look big. Okay.
3: Whether Chad says it or not. No,
2: they do. Well, there's some do's and don'ts that I found online. So in case I know you're off the market.
3: I am.
2: But in case anybody else is looking for love online, we're talking about those do's and don'ts. But first, we have to say a big thank you for helping this to make the show possible to WebRoot. 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
3: Sure.
2: Saw this at the Associated Press, so you know it's legitimate.
3: There's you ripped this off?
2: Well, no, I'm telling you, this is from the story that I read. Because I thought it was kind of comical. Do ask AI for profile feedback.
3: Okay, yeah.
2: Captain Obvious.
3: And not rewriting it, but saying, hey, you may not want to say that you're a serial killer.
2: Leave that for the third date.
3: Exactly. That's way farther in the relationship.
2: Brainstorm first date ideas.
3: Okay. Okay. All right. Okay. This was written by AI, okay. Just so you know.
2: Okay, now the don'ts.
3: Okay. Okay.
2: Don't let AI write your messages. When you show up on the date, you need to be you, not the AI bot.
3: I'm trying to think. I think I did ask AI to answer, but I did it more for fun. I didn't that I needed the help.
2: Don't let AI edit to the photos.
3: No, but that's happening.
2: Okay.
3: Every single person has edited for, or they're at that very flattering angle.
2: Yes. And then AI is a people pleaser. So it's going to say that you're right every single time. So what's the worst thing you've ever done on date?
3: On a date? Well, I went on a second date and I could tell halfway through the date that she was way more into me than I was her. And
2: because you're so incredibly good looking.
3: No, that's you. Come on, you know. And I was not. One of the main reasons why in my entire life, I love doing puzzle rooms. You know what a puzzle room is, right? Mm-hmm. I love doing them. I never lost in my life. And I took her on a second date to a puzzle room, and I didn't want to take over and be overbearing. She couldn't do anything, and we were going to lose, and I was so mad.
2: You're like, just let me get in here for just a sec.
3: And we're in the parking lot. I could tell she wanted to have some sort of goodbye, and I fist-pounded her and walked away.
2: Oh. Yeah,
3: that's probably the worst thing I ever did on a date.
2: Okay. Mine? You want to hear mine?
3: Mm-hmm.
2: Okay. I was dating this guy who's worth a lot of money.
3: Okay.
2: Okay. And I was going to break up with him because I was starting to date Barry.
3: Oh, okay.
2: So we went to Houston's and we were sitting there and I was explaining to him. I said, listen, I met somebody else, not really into you anymore. And, you know, I'm really going to.
3: You did all this in person?
2: Yes.
3: All right. That's very kind.
2: And I said, and, you know, so I'm going to be, you know, because I want to date Barry. And he said, he goes, what is the problem? And I said, what do you mean? He said, look at me, he goes, I do not have a problem. I do not have a problem with that. And he said, here's what we can do is that I will continue to live on the west wing of my home. You could move in on the east wing of the home. And you can continue to date Barry. And if we get married, that's be fine with me too. And I looked at him and I was like, this is why I remember saying to him, this is why you and I are so not compatible. You have like no emotions.
3: He just wanted you to be his partner sometimes. Like, what was his plan?
2: Yeah.
3: A thruple? Were you going to be in a thruple?
2: No, he just said I could just have my do my own thing over there.
3: What does he gain?
2: Me.
3: Oh, but you're with Barry.
2: But I could be with him too, he said.
3: All right.
2: And so I said, you know what? I have to go to the bathroom.
3: You ditched him?
2: Yeah.
3: Nice.
2: I mean, what was I going to do? Go back and go, all right, so let's look at it.
3: How big is the east wing?
2: Yeah, just saying.
3: Does it come with a car?
2: And an expense account?
3: Just right.
2: Wondering. And because after all, that was before I became the digital goddess.
3: Kim when she Commando. Would put on her dating profile.
2: I would absolutely 1,000%. And you just tapped into the biggest, the best, the award-winning show about all things digital. And joining me is Andrew Babinski, our co-host. And you can find us everywhere, right, Andrew? 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
3: YouTube.
2: We love that.
3: YouTube.com/Kim Commando. Go ahead and subscribe. We appreciate it.
2: So there's a story that is trending right now. Her name is Kat Vaughn in Roanoke, Virginia. She was walking her two kids home from the park, and she found a housewarming gift on her front yard. A Flock Raven audio poll.
3: What now?
2: A Flock Raven audio poll.
3: It like was a boom mic
2: on a pole. Yeah. It was the public strip between her lawn and the street, a couple of ears from her front door. The Raven is a solar powered mic that listens for gunfire.
3: Okay.
2: Records in short bursts. The AI decides if it's actually a gunshot, pings police 60 seconds or less. Flock says it only wakes up for specific events. It also listens for human distress.
3: Okay.
2: Like screaming. And then once it trips, it can switch on nearby Flock plate reading cameras.
3: So this is like in company with the Flock cameras.
2: Exactly. And so she called the cops, and the cops were like, we don't know what it is.
3: They didn't know?
2: No.
3: It's a tool they're using and they didn't even know what it was?
2: That's what I thought was so interesting.
3: But now you said it was on the public side, so they must have a deal with the city and they're allowed to install them there.
2: And there's 75 of them. That's in Roanoke.
3: And there's nothing you can do about it.
2: No. But, you know, on the good news, I mean, on the plus side, this is great for law enforcement.
3: But she obviously feels like this is an invasion of her privacy. And when you're at home, you're not in public. You're in private. You have privacy. I would just get an audio recording of gunshots and just play it on a loop nonstop until they took that thing out in front of my yard.
2: Would you really? Bang, bang, bang, bang, bang, bang, bang, bang, bang. Yeah, it's kind of creepy when you think about it, because you know it's not just recording.
3: No, it only listens for gunshots and yeah. human distress and every conversation you're ever having.
2: Have you heard about the new app called Food Never Comes?
3: Mm-mm.
2: This is really crazy. So let's say, you know, you're hungry and you're stressed out. So you open a food delivery app and you're like, wow, you know, I would really like that Kung Pao chicken. Okay, you know, white meat only. No MSG.
3: I know what you're talking about now.
2: Yes. And so you go through the whole order process, even ordering like extra hot mustard.
3: Right.
2: And of course you want chopsticks. And then you close the app because you just had the feeling. You just got the dopamine.
3: Which I don't understand. Are people that gullible that they can trick themselves into thinking that they're ordering this food?
2: I thought that was so weird. I mean, the only time I order food online is when I'm hungry.
3: It's like one of those casino apps that's not for real money.
2: Yes.
3: Do people get the same excitement that they would if they were standing there in front of a real blackjack table?
2: I guess.
3: I don't know.
2: I'm not sure.
3: But this would never work for me. I would never go, oh, I really want, you know, an In-N-Out burger, go on there, pretend to order it, and be satisfied.
2: Yes, that's it. Okay. I really want the burger. Okay.
3: They're going to come out one of this for couples when it has to do with sex.
2: Yeah, for sure.
3: Just go on the app a couple clicks later, you'll be satisfied.
2: They don't need to do anything.
3: Don't worry about it, Roger.
2: Roger. All right, so Honda and Kia, they have new technology that they hope to put into every car. Have you heard about this?
3: Mm-hmm.
2: It's the PlasmaCare UVC system. It's far ultraviolet light that kills bacteria and viruses inside the car.
3: Well, remember during COVID, they were selling those boxes, those UV boxes put that you're supposed to put your phone in?
2: Yeah, nobody ever did.
3: I remember, though, I went to Fry's like 2 years after COVID was over, and they had a pyramid of these things for sale for like 99 cents. They just needed to get rid of them.
2: It was called the phone soap.
3: Is that what it was?
2: I think one of them, that's what it was called.
3: But does it actually work?
2: Well, the thing that really reason why I bring it up is I think it would be really interesting is that, you know, it says that it zaps 99% of pneumonia bacteria in 30 seconds. That would be really cool if this was in a rideshare vehicle.
3: Okay, yeah. But I mean, a lot of people will use those cars for it.
2: Yeah. I mean, if you could actually put that tech in a rideshare, I think it'd be something. Because then if you run it twice, it'll wipe out 199.8%.
3: That's how it works.
2: Of all the viruses.
3: That's definitely how it works.
2: That's science.
3: Math and science combined.
2: Yes. Stick with us for math and science tips. 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Coming up, I'm going to tell you a new way that banks are fighting fraud and scams. And it's something that you are doing and you don't even know that you're doing it. And we have all great phone calls coming up here on the Kim Komando Show. 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
2: Hey, if you haven't already, join a million folks who get our free 5-star rated newsletter every single morning. 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Let's take some phone calls, Andrew. And first up, we have Dina in Pittsburgh, Pennsylvania, who I understand you are, like me, a boater.
7: Well, I had a friend that had a boat. But I'll tell you, if every time I sign up for that newsletter, if I called you every time I used something that you used, I'd be on here every day. I have used everywhere from backup to the shortcuts to using the SOS on my phone.
2: Awesome. Awesome. Well, thank you for that. Could be like, oh, God, Dina again.
7: I know. Dina again. Yes. Well, we had some friends, and this is why I love the newsletter. I read it every morning. It's part of my daily routine, and I use it. And we had some friends that took, there were 6 of us, 5 girls, a guy, and a dog. So they're really 7 people because the dog thinks he's a people.
2: Of course.
7: And we were out on their newer pontoon boat. They had only used it twice, and we were up having a good old time. On the way back, it was a little miscalculations, and we ran out of gas. in the middle of a big river between Pennsylvania and New York somewhere. And so we're all sitting there trying to figure out what to do. And, of course, you go to try to call on your phones, and there's no service there, none. And we had five iPhones and one Android, which was me. And I remembered from your newsletter that there's an SOS. Everybody finding their SOS on their phone, and we all started calling, and it didn't go through. Till we found out, sometimes you have to stand up on the chair and put your arm in the air like victory to dial. So we all have our arms in the air waving, and we finally connected to some kind of emergency service who called the fire department, and 2 hours later, these little 12-year-old firemen, I think there were 12, came and rescued us. And pulled us into shore. We had a great time, but without that SOS, we would have been SOS.
2: Yeah. There's emergency SOS uses satellite.
3: Okay.
2: So if there were there mountains around or hills?
7: There was a few mountains. Yeah, lots of hills. Yes.
2: Okay. So
7: and there was. Yeah.
2: So that's where. So your iPhone will actually say, "Move in a direction," so I can try to find the satellite signal. But like on your Android, you could press the side button 5 times, and that's where you configure the emergency SOS. And your iPhone, you're going to drag the emergency SOS slider. But it really is amazing. So you said what? How long did it take for them to help you? 2 hours?
7: About 2 hours. We were sitting there after we connected to somebody, and they were great on the phone. They made sure everybody was okay and the dog was okay, and you know we just. But it was only about a 2 hour wait. Other than that, I don't know how we, because it was too far to swim.
2: Yeah, because you know,
7: some other boaters.
2: Yeah, think about if you didn't have the SOS, what would you have done? Okay, all right, everybody pull out an oar.
3: Yeah, I saw the movie Castaway. I know what you've done. You become best friends with a volleyball.
7: Right. Well, now he does carry an extra can of gas on that boat all
2: Thank
7: the
2: you.
7: Time now.
2: So, thank you.
7: And we all know where the SOS is. It's kind of like our signal now.
2: Now, is there no, you don't have an emergency radio on board, like to call like Channel 16?
7: I guess they don't. They might now.
2: That's a good gift.
7: I will write that down along with all the other notes I wrote down while on hold.
2: That is a good gift. I have one in my boat, and it's a universal radio, and you just put it on. But on Channel 16, if you need any help, that's the Coast Guard. You just say, "Here we are." Now, the downside is you have to listen to everybody else who needs help.
3: But, they're not important. 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
2: 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You know, because of AI, translation on our phones has really gotten amazing. I needed to speak to somebody who spoke Spanish last week. And, I mean, this person knew absolutely no English.
3: Okay.
2: And it was like, I put in my earbuds, AirPods, and I held both of them because translation's built in on my AirPods and not on, like, not on the Raycons, but they're on the AirPods.
3: Mm-hmm.
2: And all of a sudden, I could hear him in Spanish, and it just translated automatically.
3: But how did you communicate it back?
2: That was the problem. because then you have to actually have your phone.
3: Right, to type it out, and then that person can read it.
2: But I was really impressed about how quickly it does. So if you haven't tried this lately, live translation is built inside messages, FaceTime, and one-to-one phone calls, and also in conversations. And then there's the Translate app that you want to use, Google Translate. Just know that there's a lot of different options right now.
3: Yeah, absolutely.
2: Rob in Austin, Texas. Hello there, Rob.
0: Hello, Kim. Thank you for letting me visit with you. My wife's going to be so excited. She's been a loyal listener for many years, and she likes it when I have enough sense to ask for help.
2: Except for directions. You still have that issue.
0: That's correct. The problem is we've got a bunch of stuff, and I need to make some inventories, some of it for insurance, some of it just to be able to get the history of, well, this furniture came from here. And I can do that with either a Word table or Excel. My headache is getting a picture attached to it without having to go through 15 steps of taking it, downloading it to the computer, then trying to find it. And
2: now, what kind of stuff are you doing inventory of?
0: Well, we've got a lot of art.
2: Okay.
0: And we have some furniture. I've got a lot of old coins. Just a wide variety of things.
2: Okay. Here's how I would do it. I would put ChatGPT on my phone, the app.
0: Okay.
2: And then I would put it into voice mode. And I would say, I'm going to show you different things in my home. I want you to put together a report of everything that I'm showing you. And give me estimated values. And then also in the fields, like you want where it's located in your house, because then you can say this is in the living room on the north wall or whatever. Notes about the photo, notes about whatever that painting is or whatever that piece of art is. And so you could do this like real time as you're walking around. The other thing that you could do is you could just take pictures of everything and then load all those pictures into, say, like a folder on a Google Drive. And then you can have ChatGPT, you can tell ChatGPT, like, access this Google Drive, look at all these photos, and then come up with a list of everything that, you know, where it's located, like, you know, anything that you want to know about whatever that item is.
3: Would you even be able to say anything that I would need to claim in an insurance claim?
2: 100%.
3: Yeah.
2: Good point. And then you could also say to ChatGPT, go look on what has sold on eBay, not the for sale listing, the sold listings, and then see if you can give me an estimated value of this. Or look anywhere on the internet. Because, like, right now I'm looking for, it's called, if anybody has one, I will pay you for this. It's a Kohlebier chair from Restoration Hardware that's 6 years old. I need one more.
3: to complete your set?
2: Yes, I complete my set.
3: Uh-huh. And they don't make it anymore?
2: No. So every morning, ChatGPT goes out and combs, like, Facebook Marketplace, OfferUp, Etsy, eBay.
3: No luck yet?
2: No luck yet.
3: Have you ever used that feature on ChatGPT to successfully find something?
2: Not yet, but I have hope.
3: Okay.
2: I have hope. So that's one way that you can do this, Rob. The other one is that you can have an app. One's called Sortly, an app that you can use on your phone that would basically do the same thing. The insurance regulators have something called the NAIC app, and that's free. And Sortly, probably some monthly fee associated with that. But you would be really surprised about, which we have this tip on the site about how to use AI to do a home inventory for insurance purposes, like you mentioned, mm-hmm. Andrew, or just in case there's a fire or whatever it may be, that you know mm-hmm. exactly what you have inside your house. So does that?
0: All of that is needed. And one of the things that I did, because like a lot of the artwork came from my mother-in-law or my sisters or something like that. So I'd be able to then go back in and amend to say.
2: Oh, for sure. Yeah, 100%.
0: Yeah, ChatGPT wouldn't know about. But
2: yeah, but you could.
0: I want to know about.
2: But you could do like a field that say, you know, on the charts, they give me a field that says personal notes. And so that's where you put all that in.
0: Okay.
2: And so, but take a look. Go to commando.com and search for like home inventory. And then I think that app will come up with you.
3: And then you can tell ChatGPT any of the art from your mother-in-law decrease the value by 80% so she doesn't think she gave anything worth anything.
0: Oh, no. I think my kids have put even higher value on.
2: So much for that idea there.
3: Sorry,
2: Andrew.
3: I tried.
2: Gosh, darn it. And see, and that's one of the great uses. A lot of people don't realize you can use with AI. I see this fabulous outfit I have on right now.
3: Right.
2: See this white shirt with the blue cashmere vest and the cargo pants and the sneakers.
3: Mm-hmm.
2: I didn't put this together. Chat did.
3: No, you're kidding.
2: I know.
3: This is the, I think, second show in a row ChatGPT has told you to wear blue on blue. It really likes you in blue.
2: It does like me on blue. Takes up, you know, picks up my eyes.
3: Yes, your blue eyes.
2: Mm-hmm. You know that glow that you see on people who just seem to radiate health? It's not just good lighting. 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
3: Where did they possibly come up with that name?
2: 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Because what you can do is say, I have 20 shares of Apple, 10 shares of NVIDIA, $2,000 in Ethereum, and then create a portfolio tracker for these holders. It will show your daily change, percentage change in news, maps out the tickers, and gives you the account numbers. You can set a morning briefing based on, and you'd automatically get a notification on changes. But, and yes, Google's getting everything.
3: Yeah, you're just telling them how much money you have, so then they can tell people that they sell advertising to, this guy's got a lot of money or this guy's got no money.
2: And then you also have AI telling you, like, what are the movers and shakers, which may not be the best case. So, but what I like about it is that you can look at it and in one place you see everything.
3: But
2: so if you've got money in, like, you've got like a 401k in Fidelity, and
3: right,
2: you've got stock in E-Trade, and then you've got money in Morgan Stanley, you know.
3: You're volunteering way too much personal financial information with this. That's
2: it's a
3: why
2: lot.
3: They put it together.
2: They were just trying to be helpful.
3: Oh, I'm sorry. My apologies, Google. I should have not had any negative thoughts.
2: 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Can't do it by feel? Walk away. 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
2: 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You know, we were just talking about putting personal information into an AI chatbot.
3: Right.
2: Okay. Or in that case, it was Google. But if you're ever putting, like, sensitive information inside of a chatbot, you want to use what's called temporary chat. Now, it's really simple. You can just click the button and it will say temporary chat, or you can go in your settings and say this is all temporary. Now, the whole idea is that whatever you put in that temporary chat is not tied to the memory about you.
3: It's still recorded by the chatbot. It's just not going to be connected to you.
2: Exactly. Okay. So if you're going to be uploading like sensitive medical records, or you want to talk about relationships, which I saw a stat that said something like 70% of all people are going online talking about relationships.
3: With their chatbot?
2: Yeah. Do you ever do that?
3: No.
2: I don't either.
3: Lisa's got this thing, and she's just stealing my phone, and then she goes on.
2: Oh, I love this. I love she does this.
3: we had no kids for the beginning of this week, so she had tons of free time. And she just goes on there, and she tells ChatGPT of these awful things that I'm doing. And ChatGPT is spitting out this real advice to give her.
2: Give me one that she did this week.
3: That this week we went to a restaurant, and at the restaurant I spit in her face, broke up with her, and ran off to Mexico with the waitress. And she needs to know what since we live together, what she needs to do. And Chad is consoling her. And then I have to grab the phone back and say, that's all a lie. Don't believe anything she says. And she's sitting in the corner of the couch laughing.
2: You know, that's going to be on your record somewhere.
3: There's so much. ChatGPT thinks I'm a serial cheater.
2: Just wait till your Amazon recommendations list.
3: Exactly.
2: A suitcase for Mexico?
3: A book on how to cover up an affair. Oh, it's so annoying.
2: Maddie in Greenwich, Connecticut. Hi there, Maddie. Welcome aboard. Glad to have you with us today.
22: Hi, thank you for taking my call.
2: So what's going on?
22: So you are our family's go-to tech expert, so I knew that you were just the person to reach out to settle this debate. But I was shopping on Amazon and looking at the review photos for a new rug, and I stumbled upon a photo of a dog that looks exactly like our family's dog. And so we're curious, is this just a genuine coincidence, and is he not quite as unique as we thought he was, or is this potentially an AI advertisement?
2: So what kind of dog do you have?
22: So he's a rescue, which makes him one of a kind. And since his background is a mystery, there aren't many dogs that look exactly like him.
2: Mm-hmm. And so
22: he's a little terrier.
2: So which side are you leaning towards?
22: I'm not sure. At first, I wanted to think it's a coincidence, but the more I look at it, the more it looks like him. And then I get convinced that it could be AI.
3: Now, this was in the reviews, so that means that a user who bought the product, used the product, and then took a picture to post the review is the one that would have made the AI image?
22: I'm not sure.
3: Okay. But was the picture in the description of the product or in the review section?
2: In the reviews. Which section was it in?
22: In the review section.
2: Oh.
3: See, I would lean towards AI since it was there, because people get paid to do AI reviews. They get sent the product for free in exchange for a review. They need a picture. They probably don't even own a dog. And they found a picture of her dog and made an AI picture of it using the product.
2: What you can do is put that picture but you have to go to each one. Like OpenAI/verify. And then that's where you can see if that picture is made by OpenAI. Or you can just upload that picture like that you have on Amazon, Maddie. And then a picture of your dog and say, are these two dogs the same?
22: Okay.
3: That's interesting.
22: I'll have to give it a try.
3: Does Verify work with a screenshot? Because that's most likely how you would get that
2: picture.
3: You can. It would. Okay.
2: Yeah, and then Google has the same tool. Gemini does too.
3: Okay.
2: You can say, was this made with Gemini? Okay. Of course, it was made with Bing. You're out of luck. But then.
3: The domain pictures.
2: That was awful.
3: I barely know how to start. Bing.
2: I'm sorry, Maddie, that you had to listen to that. Stop that.
3: Sorry.
2: Oh, so annoying. You know what? Can you try that? And was that review a 5-star or a 3-star review?
22: Let me see. It was a 5-star review.
2: Oh, yeah. Now it's getting a little bit more that somebody stole a picture of your puppy.
22: Oh, no.
2: Yes. And you're not even getting paid for it.
3: No. But was it a picture of your dog in a scenario that you recognize, or did they just take your dog and add it to another scene?
22: It looks like it was taken and added to another scene.
2: Which is so easy to do.
3: Oh, absolutely.
2: Okay. I mean, that's just, you know, and that sounds like somebody, you know, it's probably, you know, a verified review that's fake.
3: I don't know if I've told you this story. It's kind of similar. This just reminds me. I was in line at Safeway. Mm-hmm. And at the end of the aisle, they have a bucket where they collect money. And it was like, can you help this little girl? She has ALS or something like that.
2: Oh, I remember this. Yeah.
3: I told you this story. And the guy behind me was standing there just dumbfounded. Or he was in front of me. And the woman's like, are you going to pay, sir? You know, go ahead and scan your card. And he's like, that's my daughter. The girl on the collection bin was they stole from Facebook, and it was a picture of his daughter. Not only did she not have ALS, she was not sick.
2: That's terrible.
3: It was a total scam.
2: But I'll tell you, with that dog, that's a rough way to find out you have a doppelganger.
3: Thank goodness we got back to that joke. I'm so sorry for taking us in opposite direction.
2: I was waiting for that.
3: You were listening to me.
2: I was. I'm like, just okay, whatever. I heard the story.
3: Wrap it up. I got a great dog joke.
2: Detective Allen in Little Rock, Arkansas. Hello there, Detective.
5: Hi,
2: welcome.
5: How you doing, Kim?
2: Good. What's going on?
5: Not much. I heard of that young lady last Sunday talking about AI driver's licenses. There's websites out there that you can get on. They're not on the dark web. And you can order any driver's license federally approved from any state you want. They'll tell you how much they cost. I've worked some cases involving those and involving new car sales from dealerships.
2: So these are fake IDs that you can buy.
5: Yes, yes.
2: And you know what? You sent me a note. I looked at. I don't want you to say the name of the website on the air, but I clicked that link, and boy, they look good.
5: Oh, they're good. There's two or three of those sites.
3: How is this?
5: They're not on the dark web.
2: They're not.
3: How is this illegal? Legally online? If I started a website, heroin.com, and I was like, hey, I'll deliver heroin right to your front door, they'd shut me down.
5: Well, because they're not in this country.
2: So it's hard to shut them down.
3: Ah, so if I'm going to sell heroin, I need to sell it from another country. Thank you for the tip.
2: Gosh. We're trying to do better with him. We are. We've been working with him. He is on a performance improvement plan, just a PIP plan.
3: How much are they?
2: They're like $110, right?
3: That's it?
2: Yeah. That's it. I mean, when we were in high school trying to get a fake ID, I think I paid $50 then.
3: Yeah, but it was $50, but your picture was just duct taped to the front of someone else's license.
2: There is that. So in your detective work, have you come across a case where it was like, wow, this was really bad? Somebody's using a fake ID?
5: Yes, I've worked new car sales over the internet where these driver's licenses were emailed or faxed to the car dealerships. Credit was approved, and out of the 10 dealerships, one car was actually shipped for $55,000.
3: Oh, my gosh.
2: You know, I'll tell you, when you look at these IDs, it looks like a real, it does. I don't know what it looks like when you get it.
3: Right.
2: But I was looking online. You know, here in Arizona, we have that little hologram thing going on.
3: It's on there?
2: It's on there.
3: Shut them down.
2: I know. It's nuts. Hey, Detective, thanks for joining the show today. 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
1: 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I am not here to judge you. I'm here to listen and help however I can. 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I'm living proof.
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10: From ABC News, I'm Wayne Cabot. President Trump intervened, and so American star forward Folarin Balogun can play tomorrow against Belgium. ABC's Christian Cordero on what we know about FIFA announcing it's lifting that red card suspension.
23: FIFA has not shared any details about how it came to its decision. But sources tell ABC News President Trump called FIFA's president Gianni Infantino last week urging him to review the matter. Soon after it was made public, Trump wrote, "Thank you" to FIFA on social media. Belgium's Football Association says it is astonished, alleging FIFA is in contradiction with its own rules and vowing to investigate options, quote, to protect the fundamental principles of fair play in our sport.
10: The two teams play tomorrow in Seattle. At least 25 suspected heat deaths across central and northern New Jersey alone. Mid-30s into the 80s, the ages, storms broke the heat, left hundreds of thousands without power or internet. And more storms are on the way, says ABC News meteorologist Leslie Lopez.
24: We see frequent possibility of lightning strikes. This is from Virginia all the way out towards Connecticut. And we continue on with the heat in the west. Now Phoenix will be dealing with an excessive heat warning as we're getting into Tuesday, posing new fire weather threats.
10: Police have a man in custody after a large quantity of fireworks exploded in Chino, California, killing a

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1: Down to 73. Sunny early tomorrow with rain and thunderstorms likely by afternoon. 89 the high, a heat index of 98. Tomorrow night, partly cloudy and 72. Tuesday, afternoon showers and thunderstorms possible. We'll reach 89. Tuesday night, more showers and thunderstorms, down to 72. Wednesday, mostly sunny, scattered afternoon showers and a high of 90. I'm Greg Allen on WGOW.
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0: You know, I always like to keep people up to date on what the next wave of technology is.
1: Oh, I'm interested.
0: And this is like one of these things that you're going to want to talk to the kids about. Okay. You're going to ask them this question I'm going to be asking you, and then they're going to look at you and go, you are amazing.
1: I like to be called amazing. I'm ready.
0: Okay. So we have Meta glasses. Okay. You love them?
1: Nope. Go ahead.
0: I'm actually going to pick mine up from California this coming week. So next show, I'm going to actually be wearing them.
1: Okay.
0: I'm going to try them out. What's happening now is everybody is racing to get rid of the glasses. And they want to put contact lenses in our eyes with computer screens built in.
1: I mean, you see this in a lot of sci-fi movies. This is, you know, the future.
0: And it already exists. Now, one company's CEO popped a working augmented reality lens right into his own eyeball and then watched as a display like floated right above him. Because, you know, why would you need to wear glasses if you could put the contact lens in?
1: How do you get power to them?
0: That is an issue. And there are also other issues.
1: I don't have to have a charging cable coming out of the side of my eye,
0: They're coming up with ways to get around that.
1: Okay.
0: But why isn't it on your eyes yet? Okay. There's a couple of issues.
1: Okay.
0: That might be there. Because these working AR glasses, they are already in the labs. Okay. I'm going to give you a choice of three answers.
1: Sure.
0: Okay. Number one, the screen is too blurry to read anything.
1: Okay.
0: Two, doctors say it's actually going to wreck your vision because it sits on your cornea.
1: I would believe that could be the answer.
0: Or number three, blinking keeps accidentally closing all the apps.
1: I like that one.
0: Okay.
1: But I'll go with B.
0: Okay, no, I want you to hold your answer.
1: I will not go with B right now.
0: I want you to just hold your answer for just a second because we have to thank NetSuite for helping to make this show possible. And then we will get to the answer, the big reveal, and also the surprise way that they are getting power, because you mentioned it.
1: Yeah.
0: Power to the contact lenses.
1: I'm so curious.
0: Business owners ask me this all the time. Kim, how are you so great? 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How do I make AI work for me? 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Okay, so the screens are already working. And let me see, what were those options again? Do you remember what the options were?
1: Number C was blinking closes the apps. B was that doctors say it's going to be dangerous.
0: Mm-hmm.
1: And then I forgot A.
0: Now, let me go back here. Let me see. A is the screen's too blurry to really read anything.
1: Yeah, that was written by AI. I'm going with B.
0: Okay, you were actually correct.
1: Oh, okay. Look at that.
0: No, not in that answer when you mentioned power.
1: Oh.
0: But I didn't, because you gave away the answer in the reveal. So I had to work with it.
1: You had to wing it?
0: Yeah. So all those three are wrong.
1: Okay. I'm sorry.
0: Okay. Because it's really power.
1: I feel awful.
0: Okay. But this is where it gets interesting. Well, how much does each lens sip in electricity?
1: Sip? Oh, I have no idea.
0: Okay. Mojo Vision built a tiny display that sips 1 to 3 microwatts.
1: I don't even understand what that means. We were looking up how much a refrigerator uses in a year. And, you know, SRP spit out the answer. I didn't understand it. I don't know if it was a lot or a little or what.
0: Is it $50 or $500?
1: Right.
0: That's all
1: just
0: we want to know.
1: Let me know.
0: Okay. But here's the deal. Mojo's contact lenses, they needed to have a processor worn around your neck. Plus, you have to have a hat on with an antenna.
1: Honey, have you seen my contact lens hat?
0: Now that's progress. Over eyeglasses.
1: Sure. These are going to catch on. You're right. This is the future of technology.
0: You walking through the airport with this power pack around your neck and you would be like, the hell is wrong with that guy?
1: And why does he have red eyes?
0: Okay, so now we have another company who they say they have come up with an answer. Expansio, it's a $1 billion company. This is legit. You have a little device worn over your ear that beams power to the lens wirelessly.
1: No, okay. I'm not running power through my brain to my eyes. No, thank you.
0: They say it's the first all-in-one lens, screen, and sensor all powered together, targeted for an early 2027 reveal. So that's the real eyeball computer.
1: You running power from the back of your head to your eyeball?
0: No, thank you.
1: Absolutely not.
0: I'm going to have a contactless journey right there.
1: Oh, gosh.
0: Oh.
1: Sorry for spoiling it for you, Kim.
0: You know what? But it worked. Especially because, you know, if you didn't have, like, the hat with the antenna.
1: Right. All you got to do is wear these boots and this entire suit.
0: But I'm like you. I'm not beaming any type of electricity through my brain
1: to my eyeball. Ain't happening.
0: And after all, I'm Kim Komando. Welcome. That's Andrew Babinski. It's the nation's largest, biggest, best award-winning show about all things digital. We're so glad that you're here. You can find us as a podcast everywhere. And just a reminder that you also want to tap into us on YouTube at youtube.com/Kim Komando. YouTube.com/Kim Komando. Here's something that you don't talk about very often. So Ford has this great idea. They say, we've got 350, they call them graybeards.
1: Okay.
0: Engineers. And 3 years ago, they say, we don't need them because we are going to use AI.
1: Oh.
0: Okay. And do you still drive a Ford?
1: No. I moved over to Suburban.
0: Oh, okay. And so.
1: But I love Fords. I love the Excursion. I love the F-150.
0: And so what happened was is that when they got rid of all the engineers, the graybeards, is that Ford was having, I'd have to look it up, they led the country in recalls. They had 152 recalls. It smashed an all-time record. Listen to this. More than half of every vehicle recalled in the United States in 2025 was a Ford.
1: So the person that decided, they probably went in front of the board and said, I got this great idea. Yes. We're going to cut 300 people, the salaries, the health care, the taxes, and we're going to replace them with AI.
0: It's going to be amazing.
1: You know how much money we're going to save? We're going to save, let's say, $15 billion.
0: Yes.
1: Fast forward 2 years later, the recalls cost us about $25 billion.
0: So they went back to the 350 graybeards and they said, would you like to come back to work?
1: They really went and rehired them? They admitted their mistake?
0: Yep.
1: Good on them.
0: Yep. And so now the graybeards are training AI.
1: Oh, well, then it's just temporary.
0: Yes, exactly. Yes. So they put the robots in the driver's seat. Should have been in the glove box.
1: Oh, gosh. It's not even a joke. It's not a setup.
0: Okay, do you still play Wordle?
1: Oh, yeah. Of course. We love it.
0: I stopped playing Wordle. I got kind of bored with it.
1: Lisa and I, when we're traveling, we have a Wordle Unlimited game, and it keeps track of your record. And we are 200. Now, it's not fair because it's two brains working at one, but we are 283-1. We've gotten one wrong in 284 Wordle attempts.
0: So just the one time you went through all five options and you couldn't figure it out?
1: Right. Just one time.
0: Oh.
1: Every other time we got the word correct. But it's not fair because you have two people working. Yeah, when you have two people working on the same puzzle, it's a lot
0: better. I remember I got one on the first try and I texted you.
1: But then I was like, wow, that's awesome. And then you're like, yeah, I looked it up.
0: Just saying. Well, researchers have done the math. And they have a strategy that solves the daily puzzle, they say, with a 99% success rate. You're going to nail the answer in three guesses. Okay, the secret is pick opening words that knock out the most letters fast.
1: That's pretty simple. Really?
0: Yeah.
1: Thank goodness we have this research.
0: So what words do you use?
1: Stair cloud pinky is the best. You get the most words knocked out with those three
0: stair,
1: words.
0: Stair cloud of pinky?
1: Stair, S-T-A-R-E, cloud, pinky.
0: Oh.
1: You'll knock out the most letters with those three words.
0: They say that you want to use slate, crane, or raise.
1: It's probably the same combination of letters. But here's the thing. We play on hard mode. So if you put in the word stare and the tea turns green, your next guest must have the tea in the correct spot. You can't just do stair cloud pinky get it right. We play in hard mode. Us hardcore Wordles.
0: I love playing Wordle on the toilet.
1: Do you now?
0: Mm-hmm. You empty your vowels and bowels at the same time.
1: You'll always win me over with a good poop joke, Kim.
0: So Disney looked at a park full of exhausted families and thought to themselves, we need some robots.
1: Oh.
0: So the next upgrade when you go to the park is you're going to have Star Wars droids roaming around with food. So you can buy food from the droids.
1: That's smart.
0: They're walking around. It's how an empire starts.
1: Just sure.
0: So why are they doing this? Because they want to make the parks feel futuristic enough that you forget that a pretzel costs the same as a mortgage payment.
1: But think about it, though. If you have a popular ride, you're going to have people standing in that line.
0: Of course.
1: For 45 to 60 minutes. That's 45 to 60 minutes that they're not out there spending more money.
0: Exactly.
1: This is brilliant. And for the people at Disneyland, they're going to love it. It's hot. It's in the middle of the summer. This droid comes up with hot water and a churro. Heck yeah, I'm buying it.
0: Churro. Nothing says Disneyland like a hot churro.
1: Oh, wait a minute. You don't go to Disneyland if you don't know about the churros.
0: I would never eat a churro.
1: Oh, you don't. Disneyland people, Disney adults, if you ask them what's the best food at Disneyland, they're going to tell you churro. I promise.
0: Is that right?
1: Absolutely.
0: Okay, I would never eat one. I wrote about this for the newsletter about movies that predicted the future. And I did not know this.
1: Okay.
0: When Steven Spielberg wanted to make Minority Report, he locked 15 physicist futurists in a Santa Monica hotel for 3 days and said, dream up the year 2054.
1: Oh, cool.
0: And they came up with, obviously, what? Touchless screens? Gesture mm-hmm. screens?
1: There weren't even screens. The true. Air was the screen. You that's just true. Moved your fingers that's around.
0: True. Which we're going to have.
1: Yeah, and then it came up with the drone helicopter, because in the first scene when they're Minority Reporting the guy out of the thing before he does the pre-crime, a drone comes down and picks him up.
0: Facial recognition.
1: Mm-hmm.
0: Back to the Future 2.
1: Yeah.
0: What do you think they had? Hoverboards? Well,
1: they had the hoverboard, of course.
0: Flat screen TVs.
1: Holograms.
0: Yes. Wearable tech.
1: Video chat. That was in Back to
0: true.
1: The Future.
0: That's true. The movie Her.
1: Oh, yeah. Falling in love with an AI.
0: I remember seeing that in 2013 and thinking, like, that is the stupidest thing I've ever seen in my entire life.
1: It's a good movie. It actually was really good. And the fact that his AI was cheating on him with 1 billion other users.
0: You had The Net.
1: Oh, that's like in the 90s.
0: That was 95. That was more about identity theft.
1: Okay.
0: The Truman Show.
1: Yeah.
0: Also 98.
1: Reality TV.
0: YouTube. Streaming.
1: Putting your entire world online.
0: WALL-E.
1: Wally.
0: Okay. My part about Wally, which I think of, is like, you remember, like, they have the fat people and they go around. Well, what, you've never seen it?
1: I've never seen
0: it. You
1: Wally.
0: Have to see it. You should see it, because it talks about how we are so immersed with screens that we don't move.
1: Right.
0: And so we just are sitting in chairs with screens and food's getting delivered to us.
1: Okay.
0: I remember seeing that going, like, ooh, that like could actually happen.
1: It could if we all lose our jobs.
0: I never saw Idiocracy. Idiocracy.
1: That's where the, what's the shoe that they came out with? Crocs. They were making Idiocracy, and it was like a dystopian future where like everybody was the president, and also everybody, there was so much technology, we all became idiots, and they needed a shoe for what an idiot would wear in the future, so they all wore Crocs. And then Crocs took off from that movie.
0: I took kids to Nordstrom's.
1: Uh-huh.
0: And they all wanted Crocs.
1: And they're like $65.
0: Stupid
1: for
0: money.
1: For rubber shoes.
0: Right. And then they all want the little charms to go on them,
1: what
0: too.
1: What are they called? They have a name.
0: I don't know.
1: Ah, it's going to come to me.
0: I called it a ripoff.
1: That's pretty accurate.
0: Okay. You know, a man bought his dog to the movies.
1: Did he now?
0: And the dog laughed at all the funny parts and cried at the sad parts. Amazed, I asked the owner how. He said, I was surprised too, because he hated the book. Okay, there's one that you can take with you.
1: That's a funny one.
0: Okay,
1: I'll use that.
0: AI is changing the world. There's no question it's making tech smarter, but it's also making it easier than ever for companies to learn more about you through your online activity. Websites you visit, searches you run, the apps you use can reveal more about you than you realize. 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We're going to talk about if those sleep trackers are actually doing their job. And of course, we just have amazing phone calls that you don't want to miss here on the Kim Komando Show. 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
0: They're called gibbets. That's what I've heard.
1: Gibbets. That's the little charms you put on your overly priced croc shoe that doesn't look that great.
0: I think they're the ugliest shoes in mankind.
1: People love them. I know. Crocs people love them.
0: So what'd you buy?
1: Mova P70.
0: A what?
1: Yeah. So last week you talked about that robot that you wanted to get in your house, like $20,000 up front.
0: Yes.
1: And then like $500 a month.
0: That it would do my laundry and make and do the dishes and everything.
1: Right. But it's just a human controlling the robot remotely.
0: Exactly. Yes.
1: And I told Lisa about that. It freaked her out. And then she's like, well, what about our new robot vacuum? And I was like, oh, yeah, there's cameras on there. But, you know, and what are they going to do? Shoot a bunch of video of our ankles and send it back to China?
0: Sucking up dirt.
1: But let me tell you, we got the Mova P70. It is literally one of the coolest things I've ever purchased. I follow this guy on social media, on TikTok. And he's like dad reviews or something. Mm-hmm. And he totally went from reviewing all products to just robot vacuums. He's got like 26 in his home at any given time.
0: Okay, I have two. I have a Roomba that washes the floor
1: right.
0: and sucks up, but it's not really good with golden retriever hair.
1: This is a combination. It does mopping and vacuuming at two separate times. It's really cool, too, because when it's just going to vacuum, it goes in the dock and it lowers the mop pads so that it can move faster. It's got an extra long arm so it can get...
0: You're like so excited about
1: this thing. It's so great. I literally dragged her out of the bedroom and into the front room. She's like, what? And I was like, look at these floors. They're so clean. This thing does such a great job. And we have two dogs. Well, actually, we have three dogs. We have Charlie.
0: Okay, folks, this is not a commercial or paid endorsement for this.
1: But it's such a great product.
0: It's just Andrew's super excited about a robotic vacuum.
1: We have three dogs. We have Charlie, Lady, and then all the hair that Charlie and Lady shed create its own dog that just moves throughout the house.
0: Yes, it does.
1: I have it running three times a day. It mops, it vacuums, it takes care of all of the hair. It's so smart. I love this thing.
0: Now, does it spit out the dog hair?
1: It puts it in the bag.
0: Does?
1: This is how much dog hair we had after the first time it vacuumed. The bag was half full. That's how much it picked up on the floors.
0: Okay, well, you know what? I haven't run my Roomba in a while because I have Cynthia, but I will.
1: What's not a robot? Human?
0: A human.
1: I'm telling you, this is the best. I've had multiple different robot vacuums.
0: All right, we are going to review it ourselves
1: and
0: put it inside the Kim Komando Show newsletter.
1: Come get a quote from me.
0: Yes.
1: This thing is phenomenal.
0: Speaking of, I switched to Consumer Cellular. 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
25: I'm feeling lucky to have my college-age kids home with me for a few weeks this summer. And one of the things I know we're going to be talking about, AI. I've started to use it more often at the hospital to get fresh takes on patient problems that I'm trying to solve. And for my girls, well, I know that they are navigating college now with these new powerful tools, something frankly that you and I couldn't have even imagined when we were in school. But while it may be tempting to outsource your studying and your work to these large language models, I beg you not to. And that's because AI chatbots tend to reproduce what researchers call weird viewpoints. That's an acronym. Western, educated, industrialized, rich, and democratic. Look, AI isn't going away. And admittedly, it can be a really powerful tool. But you don't want it doing your thinking for you. I'm Dr. Sanjay Gupta, helping you live a better life.
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0: 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You know, do you ever think about who actually voiced the original GPSs?
1: No.
0: I mean, the ones that would say, turn left, you know, turn right.
1: I didn't think about voices until we interviewed the TikTok voice lady. Remember when we had her on the podcast?
0: Yeah, I do remember her.
1: I never thought about those voices prior to that.
0: Well, there's actually a human being who was like the original GPS voice.
1: Really?
0: Yep. Roy in Los Angeles, California. I understand that we know your voice, sir.
27: You do. How do you know my voice?
0: From GPSs, right?
27: Well, if you recognize it from that, then you must have had one of the very first GPS in-car navigation devices.
1: Which cars? Which one were you the voice of?
27: So I was I've been doing voiceovers for, I don't know, years. And I was doing, back in 1997, I was doing a some voiceover work for Disney here in L.A. And afterwards, the producer was saying, hey, listen, I just heard about an audition down in Burbank you might want to be interested in. So what's the gig? He says, all I know is they want you to read street names. I said, okay, I can handle that. So I got a number, called them. Following week, I ended up at a studio in Burbank with about 10 other people, male and female. And we all read street names. So went home, didn't think about it. A couple of weeks later, I got a phone call. Hey, we've chosen you as our talent. I said, cool, what's it all about? Come on down, talk about it. So this is 1997. And this company out here in, outside of Los Angeles in Monrovia, California, was had developed an in-car navigation system that was strictly voice recognizable. There was no map. There was no, you never looked up. The whole idea was you speak to it and it speaks back to you. They were down to utterances. So each the and drive and street and all that was all separately read, and it's read in an inflection at the end so that once the group of about 15, 20 people were actually putting the sentences together and made this entire speech recognition device very, very, very cool. It was just very cool at the time. So it went on for 10 years.
0: Wow.
27: So I recorded probably more than 5 million utterances in a 10-year period. And that piece of history, voiceover history, really does not exist because I actually went to ChatGPT recently and asked about it. They had information on the company, but they had no information about who actually voiced
0: all these utterances.
27: Cool. Yeah, yeah.
0: Now, you're also doing work for Disney. Is that right now?
27: At that time, I was doing work for Disney. It was a whole different thing. But right now, I do some Disney work. Yes, I do some Disney work. But it's maybe not what you think. If you were to go on the rides at Disneyland, Disney World, some of those rides at some of their parks, they have like 12 different parks. Say Guardians of the Galaxy in Disneyland. If that particular ride happens to break down and you're sitting in your seat, you'll hear my soothing voice say something to the effect of, please stay in your seats. We're having technical difficulties. So I calm people down.
0: Sit your butt back down. That would be me.
1: Right. Where do you think you're going? Hey, stupid.
0: Hey, dummy, come on back.
27: Yeah. Well, at least on that one, you can't talk back to it. So, you know, on the GPS ones, people talking back, and they're, you know, and the original one was you had to actually very slow process where you had to spell out the street name where you were before GPS. This is the original versions did not have a GPS, so it didn't care where your car was, but it told you, it wanted to know where you were, where you're starting from, say, mm-hmm. you know, Foothill Boulevard, and then where you wanted to go, and then it'll be step-by-step directions from that point on. But yeah, so later on it became a GPS device as well, and they were all on discs, CD-ROMs, so every part of the country.
0: Yes, I remember that.
27: It came in a disc.
0: Yeah.
27: I have a usable working unit in my garage.
0: That's awesome.
27: It's just in a box. So I have one with some of the discs. But one of the things that that came out of this is I kept a list of some very bizarre street names, some very weird street cities. And I don't know. Some of these are pretty funny. Some street names called Roach Town, you know, Harry Lemons Boulevard. there's three of them, Damn If I Will, Damn If I Know, and Damn If I Care. And it's all written in one word.
0: If your family ever asks you for like directions, do you like get into like that GPS voice?
27: Are you kidding? They don't ask me for directions. No. But the most important thing, Kim, is I never ask for directions.
0: So. Well, of course, you're a guy.
1: Of course,
0: you're not going to ask directions.
1: We'll get there when we get there.
0: I mean, I had to take my husband to an appointment the other day, and got directions. I put it right on. He's like, Barry's like, don't you know how to get there? I said, yeah, but it gives me like a speed light camera warnings and everything else.
1: I do the same thing going home every single time, know where I'm at. I want to know if there's traffic. I want all that.
0: All right, I have a great AI tip, and this week is brought to us by Raycon. 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All right, every weekend I have the lingering shame of looking in the garage thinking, I really need to get rid of some of this junk.
1: Sure.
0: Do you have the same thing?
1: Oh, yeah. Okay. 80% of my garage is junk.
0: 80?
1: I literally rented a dumpster, filled it to the brim, had it hauled away, and I still have junk.
0: What's the worst thing in your garage?
1: A couch.
0: It's a big couch, right?
1: Brielle wants the couch. She doesn't know how she's going to fit in her room, but we can't get rid of it because she wants it. And it just sits there. Mocks me every day.
0: Well, here's what you can do is you want to use AI and you want to pick first a zone, not the whole garage, like a shelf, a bin, a basement corner, whatever it may be. 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
1: Oh, so you're not throwing it away. You're actually making some money off your junk.
0: That's what you should be doing.
1: Anybody want a couch for $5?
0: She'd kill you, Brielle.
1: Oh, no, she would.
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0: Rick in beautiful Phoenix, Arizona. Hi there, Rick.
6: Hi, Kim. How are you?
0: We're doing great. What's going on?
6: Hi, Andrew. I wanted to say thank you. You made my life just, I have a, well, first of all, get your newsletters, listen to all the podcasts, and then your newsletters every day. I take a tip and try to figure out something new to do. But one of your recent tips had convinced me to try something I never dreamt of doing. And I used the Claude and told Claude how great they are and did all the buttering up that you tell us to do.
0: You are so handsome, Claude. You are amazing.
6: Absolutely was. I subscribe to a CRM program. I pay a lot for it, and it does fantastic things. And I thought, well, maybe I could just tell Claude I'd like to do one that's simpler, that does what I need without having to have the expense. And over in a very short time, and I don't know anything about program at all.
0: What CRM were you using? Salesforce?
6: No, Markate.
0: Okay.
6: Right there in Scottsdale, I believe, yeah. Mm-hmm. And it's great. It's really, really nice, but it does so much more than I need for my small service business. And I thought, well, maybe I can just have Claude help me make one.
0: Okay.
6: And in, I don't know, within a month, I had it doing amazing. I mean, every time I use it, I'm just amazed what it does. And I still don't know how to program, but it just is a way for me to track my customers, communicate with my customers, communicate with my techs. My techs can communicate with the customer, communicate with the office. All just a couple of clicks on the app that's been created.
0: Did you have it create like calendar in Google Drive or spreadsheets or docs?
6: Yeah.
0: Or how did you do that?
6: Well, I asked for suggestions and then said, well, for what you want to do, a Google app script would be perfect.
0: Okay.
6: So it's off of a Google spreadsheet and it created these scripts. It started out very simple. And then after it made something happen, I thought, well, what if we could do this? And what if we could do that? And it just kept building from there to now. It's absolutely amazing what it does. And that I still don't know how to program, but now I've got this system in place that, my techs arrive at the job, they say, I'm here, and they don't have to text me. They just push a button on the app. And the customer
0: That's
6: knows they're
0: fabulous.
6: On their way.
1: And none of this lives inside of Claude. It all lives, it's outside
6: no,
1: of it?
6: No, it's all in my Google accounts.
1: That's awesome.
6: My Drive, my calendar, my spreadsheets.
0: How much are you saving?
6: That's about $550 a year for the program I had at Markate. And it was, a fair price. I wasn't doing it to save money, really.
0: Mm-hmm.
6: I just thought that, through your tips and stuff, I thought, well, maybe I could do this.
1: But think about it. If you want an upgrade at any point, it's in your hands. You don't have to wait for the
6: exactly.
1: company to add a feature or anything like that. You just go back and upgrade the program from Claude.
0: 100%.
6: Exactly. And that's how one of the frustrations I had early on getting on with just the commercial CRM, let's call it, it was a struggle to get them to do things that I needed done, like when I was trying to upload my database to it.
0: Mm-hmm.
6: It was an amazing amount of work because there's a person somewhere that has to make all these things happen, and that person wasn't cooperative. And it eventually got done, and now when I need to make a change, I just
0: do it yourself.
6: Go back to Claude and say, hey, what about if we do this?
0: It's having the confidence, right? I mean, that you can just sit down, and it may not get it 100% correct. And like you said, it took you a month to do this.
6: Right.
0: One of the things that I would ask it to do now with Claude is, because now that you have so much invested in this, right?
6: Yes.
0: I would go to Claude and say, take a look at everything that we've done, and I want a run book. And a run book will not give you the code, but it will give you the programming structure of everything that it's done.
6: Yes.
0: And so, you know, in case a year from now, you know, a year from now, somebody says, you know, well, I wonder if we could do this, this, and this. And then if you have the run book, it makes it a lot easier. Or let's say Claude just, something happens with that script, right?
6: Right.
0: If you have the run book, you can say, here's the run book, recreate it.
6: Well, and here's what, early on when I was playing with it, it would write the script, and then I'd say, we need to do this, and it would say, okay, well, go to the script and go to the, somewhere in between line 2000 and 2500, there's this thing you got to look for. And I said, can't you just do it? So then I said, oh, yeah, you're right. And so every time a change had to be made, they would just, it would just give me the whole script. I would just go to the Google app scripts and select all, paste,
0: done,
6: and save, deploy, boom, done.
0: Rick, thank you for your call and your kind words. I read this story about Brooklyn in Nashville, Tennessee, and she's joining us right now. Because Brooklyn, you did something pretty amazing, and I'm proud of you for that.
3: Thank you so much. Yeah, it was an incredible, incredible event that happened.
0: So take us from the beginning.
3: Yeah, so basically I was just at the theater on a Sunday night with my grandparents, and we were seeing a comedy movie, Nate Bargatze's movie, mm-hmm. and we came out of there, and they were using the restroom, and I was seeing Mary walk by, and I was like, God bless this woman. Like, she should not be working. So I just took a quick video of her, didn't think anything of it, posted it on TikTok with a GoFundMe link, thinking my friends would donate, maybe get $500 if that. And it kind of just blew up, to say the least.
0: Well, what made you stop and take the video of Mary? Explain what you saw to everybody.
3: I mean, she was just physically didn't look like she was in a good place. She was hunched over, and it just was, she was an elderly woman. And I was like, you know, being at that age and in that condition, you shouldn't have to work. And I later found out that she actually didn't have any kids or any family. She'd never been married. And so it just kind of solidified my reasoning on why I did that. You know, she's all by herself, and people like that, you know, to be working at that age shouldn't have to.
1: So are we keeping it a secret? Are we not going to let everybody? How much did you raise?
3: Well, I raised, and everybody else raised, $146,000.
1: Whoa!
0: That is something.
1: That's huge.
0: And so what was Mary's response?
3: Well, honestly, she was like, she was surprised. And she was like, Brooklyn, like, can you please stop it? She made me stop it. So this was in 48 hours of $146,000.
0: Oh, that is something.
3: This was before it was aired on TV and all the news channels, too. So she was just shocked, and she was so blessed. Like, she was just so thankful. And I was like, this couldn't have gone to a better person. And it was amazing. Her reaction was so amazing. She was so thankful. And I would do it over and over again, truthfully.
0: Oh, it was really nice of you to do all that. And just everybody knows that when you do a GoFundMe, that they'll take about 3% GoFundMe. Well,
3: yeah.
0: You know, of the proceeds. One of the things that you might want to talk to Mary about with all this publicity, Brooklyn, is is that, you know, if she gets any phone calls from people, if anybody wants to interview her, make sure that they don't give her, you know, their real number, her real phone number out. And
1: protect yourself.
0: Yeah, because, you know, a lot of times, you know, because I've heard too many horror stories. I don't mean to be Debbie Downer. That's not me. But sometimes that when people come into this kind of money, and then they get catfished.
1: Yeah.
0: And they become targets. And so, but Brooklyn, thank you for doing
1: that. Wait, we let go of Brooklyn?
0: Yes.
1: Oh, my knee hurt. I was wondering if she could start one for me.
0: Get out of here.
1: Oh, it's so bad.
0: Gosh. Hey, still to come, some how to get rid of your old subscriptions that you're still paying for here on the Kim Komando Show.
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1: Whoa.
0: That's a lot.
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1: 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We found three that we didn't know we had.
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8: From ABC News, I'm Wayne Cabot. 25 people are reported dead across New Jersey from day after day of sweltering heat, suffocating humidity, with little to no relief at night. Some who died are elderly, some are younger, in their 30s. It was the worst heat wave in 14 years, says Governor Mikey Sherrill, now surveying destruction across northern New Jersey, which also hit downstate New York. Power out, internet out. The mayor of Paramus saying power may not be fully restored until midweek.
9: It is a good thing the heat wave is over, because being without power when it's 80 degrees is a lot better than when it's 90 plus. Cleanup and power restoration are underway, but they will not be done before the next round of storms. A neighbor here we spoke with says it's time to take climate change more seriously. Summer storms are getting more and more destructive.
10: I've been through hurricanes here and whatnot, but this was the most intense. It looked like straight line wind.
9: Now, one of the lasting impacts of the storms Friday night is on New Jersey transit trains. Dozens of trees fell onto the wires that supply power to several train lines.
8: Sonia Ricone of WABC-TV. A controversial decision ahead of tomorrow's U.S.

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10: 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I'm your announcer, James Copeland.
11: 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Dr. Dave, meteorologist, national weather.
12: From Maine to Sacramento, this is weather for Sterling every damn Sunday night. I am meteorologist Dr. Dave Iser. There is a dissipating weather front extending from the northern middle Atlantic states out to the lower Great Lakes and then out to central and northern plains. That's going to be the focus for some showers and severe thunderstorms through the, through tomorrow night. The risk is greater from late afternoons into late evenings for the next day or two. And the major threat is going to be for some flash flooding in the areas that get those heavy thunderstorms. Otherwise, the good news is the oppressive heat and humidity we experienced late last week and over the early weekend is over for the time being. It will still be warm, 80s and 90s, but the excessive heat and humidity has mostly disappeared. So continue to enjoy.

0: enjoy early summer weather and watch out for those afternoon and evening thunderstorms. This is meteorologist Dr. Dave Iser with weather reports at 6 and 36 past every hour, only right here on Sterling every damn Sunday night.
1: Florida Stories is about people so dumb you'll almost wreck your car. I'm James Parker. 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
2: Hi, I'm retired detective turned author Vic Ferrari. On tonight's episode of Confessions of a Retired Detective, I explain how the NYPD police's fireworks enforcement. Coming up in moments with Walter Sterling.
3: This is Matthias Bohm-Bell. 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
4: I'm smutty book author Thea Landon, and I have a late night story for Midnight Misfits on Sterling every damn night.
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0: right, it's Sterling every damn Sunday. Congratulations. Congratulations.
1: Do you realize that because of you, this city is being overrun by baboons?
2: Well, isn't that the fault of the voters?
0: What about this? And this.
3: Hello, I'm Lee Harris.
0: So much to present. And, of course, this.
4: Okay, this does not look like this is going to end well.
0: Let's do what every morning show in America is going to do tomorrow. Let's do it now because it'll save you the trouble of actually having to listen to them tomorrow. What, they go like this? Yeah, we've got a lot going up for you. Oh, God, they're awful. The Taylor wedding. First, I have to ask you, did you go? You were there, right? Well, since the guest list wasn't released, and there were at least 1,000 people there, I'm going to ask everybody I speak to this week if they were there, because we don't know who was there. It was a secret. What a stupid... Listen, I found it obnoxious and over-the-top inappropriate to have it in Madison Square Garden at the height of tourist season, at the height of heat, and to block off three streets in New York City to accommodate them, 34th Street, 33rd Street, to accommodate them. That block is already among the busiest in the world. I know. Let's make people more miserable and block it off. In Manhattan, as you know, because it's a grid, if you block off one part of a street, if you block off one corner, you're blocking off 10. That traffic's backing up for 10. It's single file, single lane traffic. It's not some wide Midwestern road that absolutely nobody uses. I love it. You drive through most of the Midwest, there's Route 80, 280, 480, and there are 4 and 5 lane highways, and nobody's on them because no one lives there. Hi, Columbus, Cleveland, no one's there. No one lives there. They left in 1958. The peak of the population of those cities was 1958, but the tackiest part to me, Walter Sterling, about this wedding. The tackiest part to me is that she walked down the aisle to her own song. One of her own songs. She walked down the aisle to one of her own songs because she is her higher power. And then a funny celebrity, the opposite of a serious celebrity, Adam Sandler, was their officiant. Really? Is that the best you can do? Really? There is nothing about them that is New York, Manhattan, Madison Square Garden. He's never played in Madison Square Garden. He plays in football stadiums. I don't think she's ever performed there. Did she ever perform there? Didn't she do it in the Meadowlands where she could have a bigger arena? Mind you, Billy Joel sold out Madison Square Garden for 2 years. Elton John, every time he shows up, he sells it out. She would sell it out, but I don't think she's ever had the decency to perform there before she gets married there. The tackiest part to me was that she was, am I the only one who thinks this? Probably. Then I'm looking at the prenup problem. The prenup problem is it doesn't matter how much money he makes. It doesn't matter that he has about $80 million in the bank, that he signed a new 3-year deal for $5 million. Yeah, he's fine. He has money, but it doesn't matter. She has more money than anybody except Bill Gates. And we saw how he invested his money. Hey, come here, honey. Come here, sit on Uncle Bill's lap. Wife runs away, becomes the second richest woman in the world. She runs away because he wanted a chickie on his lap. He wanted to see disgusting things injected into these women, allegedly, in Zorro Ranch. The prenup, according to serious lawyers, is going to be very simple. And what he has now, he keeps. What she has now, she keeps. Nothing gets touched. And then it's not going to be an equity split for anything they earn during the course of their marriage. She'll keep whatever she earns during the course of her marriage, which I hope to gosh is permanent. I hope till they die. That's what I hope. Many catty people online are saying it's going to be 2 years. Give it 2 years. No, I don't think it's 2 years. I think it's till after the baby. A year after the baby. That's when it'll happen. No, they're not getting a divorce until there's a baby. The clock's ticking for him. He's going to be too old to pick it up. But apparently the deal's going to be they split it. Whatever they have now, they keep. Whatever she makes, she keeps in the future. That's probably the only way to keep it sane, because those are many triggers for her. She has many trigger issues there. But the smartest thing is he has insisted, and he is right. The only way for her to earn money off of this marriage is to write a song about their divorce. And he's like, you're not writing a song about the divorce. You're not intimating, suggesting anything about us in your music. Nothing. Not a peep. I suspect she'll agree to that. And then when they do get a divorce, she'll try to be cute about it. She'll die to be cute. The only way she'll be able to get a song out of it, being cute, is if he really does an a-hole thing during their marriage. And I don't think that's going to happen. He's done too much in his life. He's too big a man. I can't see it being some kind of ugliness. Can you? No. So they're going to split? They're not splitting anything. They're each keeping what they have now. And then after the divorce, the agreement is that she will not sing a peep about this. Now let's talk about their marriage. Hunting Valley. Hunting Valley is a premium, secluded, rich, horsey enclave near Cleveland. He grew up in Cleveland Heights. That's not a part of Cleveland. That's a separate city. It's where the industrialists who used to run the world from Cleveland lived. The big mansions like you can't believe, magnificent mansions, are in Cleveland Heights. That's where he grew up. He did not grow up poor. He did not grow up a struggling high school footballer who needed to get to the NFL. His family was fine and good for them. In fact, probably in growing up, it was the same as Taylor's family, which was in a suburb of Philadelphia, and they were fine. That's it. Then they both worked really hard and became really rich. Very good. Hunting Valley is like mainline Philadelphia. It's like the main line of Philadelphia with more trees. And it's the most magnificent, Tony, exclusive suburb of Cleveland. And it's perfect for them because it's all trees. Everything around it is trees. That's the deal. How much time are they going to spend there? None. She's not going to Cleveland. No way. When she finds out how far her private plane is from Hunting Valley, she'll be very disappointed. Unless, of course, they build a landing strip right on her property. Oh, it's a good 40 minutes from the private airport, which is on the lake, which they're threatening to take down. It's entirely possible that Taylor's airplane will not have a private landing strip in Cleveland. They're threatening to take that down. It was the dumbest construction. It's a landing strip right on the lake. It is the best part of the beach of the lake, which is sort of an oxymoron, like high-class strip club. There is no good part of Lake Erie. Yeah, it's a beautiful shoreline. It's hideous. It's depressing. It's all rock. And at any moment, you think you're going to step on a needle. Really, I'd have no idea. She has that great place in Rhode Island. If I was them, that's where I'd stay when they weren't working. What a beautiful, magnificent mansion. Again, overlooking the bluff to the ocean. That's where you live. There are three beaches on Rhode Island. She's on the best beach. Why? Because it's next to the Kennedy compound. I'm Walter Sterling. This is Sterling Every Damn Sunday, July 4th weekend, as we escape from our relatives that we were forced to spend three nights with in their house that smells funny, and they refuse to turn on the air conditioning half the time. Sterling Every Damn Sunday.
4: Okay, this does not look like this is going to end well.
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0: Sterling, every damn Sunday, it's the 4th of July weekend. Congratulations, you're escaping your relatives. You've been stuck in the house with them for 3 days. They probably have some summer house that you can't afford. But then when you go into their summer house, it smells weird. They don't know how to get rid of mildew. They're challenged by mildew. They live in mildew the way other people work in clay. It's a challenge, ladies and gentlemen. There you are escaping. But the problem is that if for whatever reason you don't live with other people, you don't have a family, this is a hard holiday. Because this is a holiday where you can't just do it. You have to be invited to it, to the barbecue, the beach, the tennis club, the pool, even the municipal pool, a friend's pool, neighbor. You have to be invited to a pool, even a street festival. You're near a street festival. Going into that alone is a little weird. And if you're a single man, unfortunately today, it's very weird. It shouldn't be, because you have no intentions of being weird. But there it is. It's a constant challenge. A constant challenge. But being alone is a superpower. Having the ability to be comfortable alone is a superpower. Eating alone, movies alone, travel alone. Most people need constant companion. They're afraid of their own thoughts. But solitude is where you meet yourself, where clarity lives, where peace exists. If you can't be alone, you'll accept anyone. Master solitude, and then you get to choose your company. Saddest story. Person gets married, says, I'm going to get married. Well, why are you going to marry her? Why are you going to marry him? I don't really like being alone. Okay, that's a bad reason to get married. I would suggest it's the worst reason to get married. Just to have somebody in the next bed, that's not a good reason to get married. It's a bad reason. I would suggest you avoid that reason. The joy of being alone is that I get to decide everything I'm going to do. My mistress is solitude. When my wife says, all right, I'm going to take the kids away for a couple days. We're going to go see Aunt Susan. Great. This is the best news I could possibly have. Or we are all invited to a party or a barbecue, and then at the last minute, it's canceled. This is the best news I could possibly have. I get to sit alone. When I'm alone, I'm perfect. Nobody tells me to pick anything up, to move that chair, make that bed, pick up those towels. Nobody tells me to do anything. It's the greatest time of my life because I get to be perfect. I stayed single for a very long time, and that's because I never felt lonely. Maybe you never feel lonely. Do you ever think that's weird? I don't think that's weird. I think that's the very nature of being an introvert. Being an introvert means comfort alone, comfort in solitude, comfort to recharge. If you're an introvert, you can only recharge alone. Extroverts, very annoying. They recharge by being with other people. Who needs that? Nobody needs that. No. What, I have to hang around other people in order to get my energy? Well, that's what extroverts have to be. They have to be team players, brainstormers, party goers, visible, social. All those words are terrifying to me. And it took me a long time to realize that's a personality trait. That's something you and I are born with. We're born to be alone. Then there's this middle category between introvert and extrovert that they've just found out about. Outrovert. An outrovert. This is a person who doesn't really mind being with other people, is comfortable with being with the groups of other people, but needs recharge time. They also did a study about how long can introverts stand being with other people, being in a party, and the answer is 2 hours. After 2 hours, it's very important that we leave, because if we don't leave after 2 hours, we're going to start to throw plates. We will start to say destructive things to ruin any possibility of a social life. After 2 hours, our system goes into defense, and we start to push away from whoever we're with. And we start to say jerk things. You know what they are. You start to say jerk things that exclude other people, that make it difficult for other people to stand being with us. That's what will happen to us after 2 hours. Have a plan that if you're at an event, if you're with somebody, you make a plan to say, I'm going to leave after 2 hours. Fortunately, I'm very lucky that my current wife, when we go someplace to a party, we usually take two cars. And the reason we usually take two cars is that way I can leave. Oh, he has to do work. He has to go work on his show. It's the best thing about being on the radio. I get excuses to get away. I'm finally away from these people. That's the deal. Solitude is a superpower. How lucky we are to have a superpower. Taylor Swift got married yesterday in Madison Square Garden. I found all of that pretty damn tacky. About 1,000 of her closest friends, but not Blake Lively. Not that weird Blake Lively. There isn't a man alive when Gossip Girl was on the air. There wasn't a man alive who didn't have a crush on her. She's a beautiful woman and has that little Southern thing going on. And then she married the man who owns a phone company, Mint Mobile. And then he sold Mint Mobile. I don't understand any of that. Do you think he laid any line? I know he laid pipe, but I don't think he laid any line. Do you? No, I don't. I don't think he worked at a customer service counter at a cell phone store, because who would want to meet all that hostility? Can you imagine the hostility at a cell phone store? It's just terrifying. I've never had a good experience with a cell phone company, and neither have you. But I have learned a secret that I'm going to share with you that'll solve many a mystery. I'm going to put it on Facebook because it involves numbers, but you want to look at my Facebook page, Walter Sterling Facebook page. There's a simple code that you can type into your cell phone, and it reveals the actual signal strength. Those little bars that they put up on the home page of a cell phone, that's a joke. That's placebo. Those mean nothing. They mean nothing. They're put there by the cell phone company to give me the illusion of having a signal, but we don't. That isn't it. But you type in a simple code, nothing secret, nothing horrible, won't screw up your phone, and the next page is, boom, it shows you the actual signal strength. When you're talking to the phone company, when you're saying, I can't get a signal, and then you give them the DB number, here, this is my minus DB number, it's 110, then they know they have a problem. It's a secret code. When a repair person comes to your home, or when you go to the cell phone store and they tap in a number and they look at something on your phone, that's what they're looking at. There they get to see the real number. Well, it's time for you to see the real number. I put it on my Facebook page. It's real simple. You type it in, you dial it in, you hit dial, and you will see for the first time in your life just how crappy your cell phone signal is. Most of my cell phone calls end with, hello, hello, hi, you there, hello? My landline calls never ended that way. Did your landline calls ever end that way? No, they never did. They always ended with, nice talking to you. Goodbye. Call you again soon. Oh, wait, I have a call waiting. Hold on. Conference calls. Voicemail. All right, listen, I have a email. It's waltermsterling@gmail. waltermsterling@gmail. I answer every email. Coming up in just seconds, you and I will get a report from Hollywood about how the box office did this weekend. And again, my endless tears, my tragedy, the tragedy of my life, that Supergirl starring Miley Alcock didn't do well. I just find that so sad because I think Miley is so cute. And actually, my future wife. I have a current wife, and then I have a future wife. Perhaps you do too. That's been my experience. I'm here every Sunday from 10 p.m. Eastern to 1 a.m. Eastern, delivering you the truth about the horrors of your relatives. Sterling every damn Sunday.

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7: I don't know about you, but my social media feeds are flooded with lotions and potions and gadgets, all promising to unlock different components of longevity. But if you log off, take a step back from all the hype, you'll find that the actual keys to a longer, healthier life are hiding in plain sight. There are four of them. Number one, nutrition. The Mediterranean diet really is the gold standard. Number two, exercise. You should be getting 150 minutes of moderate intensity exercise or 75 minutes of vigorous intensity exercise every week, plus strength training and stretching. Number three, sleep. 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And finally, number four often gets forgotten, socialization. 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
7: Name the Sacramento. This is weather for Sterling every damn Sunday night. I am meteorologist Dr. Dave Iser. Clear and sunny conditions for the most part over the great American West with some triple digit heat over the northern Sacramento Valley and of course out in the high desert and in the Four Corners area. There is a bit of upper level subtropical moisture moving in from south of the border. It's enough to touch off some higher level showers or a thunderstorm or two in the high country, but otherwise, warm temperatures and early summertime tranquil weather. A tad warmer as the week progresses. For Sacramento specifically, sunny and warm tomorrow and on Tuesday, with a high near about 88 degrees. Lower 90s on Wednesday, with Thursday and Friday being the hottest days of the week, with high temperatures in the middle to upper 90s then. Otherwise, clear nights and temperatures cooling down to right around 60 degrees. This is meteorologist Dr. Dave Iser with weather reports at 6 and 36 past every hour, only right here at Sterling every damn Sunday night.

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1: Oh my gosh, it's from America's favorite laundry room, Walter Sterling, every damn Sunday, celebrating the end of a long weekend. We don't need any of this nonsense, stuck with people we don't want to be with. Come on down to the shore with us. Or,
2: hey, we have a nice place in the mountains, why don't you spend the weekend with us?
1: And then you go spend the weekend with them, and you find out they have no air conditioning, or you found out they have nothing in their refrigerator, or they only have Coke and not Diet Coke. It's never good. This traveling business is very overrated. My friend in Hollywood, Matthias Boom Boom in Hollywood, updates, movies, how to waste time this week. He's our guy.
3: You know how much I love being part of Sterling every damn Sunday. And as Walter indicated, this is your pal Matthias Boom Bell, and we're going to talk about what opened last Friday at the movies as we celebrate 250 years this weekend of the great United States. And we have a feature for you that is thematically connected to the birthday of our nation, and that is Young Washington in theaters now. And I'll get to the review of that in just a moment. As you're recovering from the festivities of a wonderful 4th of July, I hope that your celebration brought you a great sense of pride and hope for our future and our nation. As I reflect on some of the great movies that celebrate the United States, I'd have to include, of course, Yankee Doodle Dandy with James Cagney from 1942. It's such a great movie, and I think today people are more cynical and don't look at it with the same eye as audiences did when it came out. The opening day of filming in that movie with James Cagney, the bombing of Pearl Harbor had just been announced. And with that tone, they went into work with extra vigor, I think, to make a very patriotic and wonderful film that celebrated the life of George M. Cohan, America's Yankee Doodle Dandy and composer of great songs. And, of course, I think more people today remember James Cagney as Cohan than actually remembering George M. Cohan. But he wrote so many great songs. Yankee Doodle Dandy, one of the great classics that I think about this time of year. Another one I often think about this time of year, of course, is 1776. That was a 1972 feature that was based on a Broadway show, a musical retelling of the American Revolution's political struggle in the Continental Congress as they declare independence, and it starred famously William Daniels. Now, you may remember William Daniels as the voice of Kit the Car in the Knight Rider TV show. And did you know, this week, William Daniels and his wife Bonnie Bartlett are celebrating their 75th anniversary. A happy anniversary to the Daniels and for the great memories they've made in wonderful movies like 1776. Just a couple of the patriotic films that I think come to mind at this time of year, and one I'd like to share with you especially, and that is The House I Live In. This is a wonderful movie. It was a short that came out in 1945, perhaps my favorite patriotic film of all, and it's a short about tolerance and tolerance of your neighbors, especially during the hardest of times. Mervyn LeRoy was the director. The name of the short is The House I Live In, and it featured the song The House I Live In by Alan Earl Robinson, and was sung, of course, by The Voice, Frank Sinatra. And I think it best exemplifies the sentiment of being kind and accepting of your neighbors. That's what makes this a great country indeed. The short opens with the beautiful Jack Fulton song, If You Are But a Dream, and it's an absolutely favorite Sinatra song of mine. And I think that the message in The House I Live In may seem archaic to the cynical modern world. However, it's just as important, if not more so today, than before. Now, where can you see The House I Live In? Well, it's on my Facebook page. I put it up just for this holiday. So if you go to Matthias Bombal's Hollywood, that's MATIASBOMBAL apostrophe S Hollywood, just like the city, Matthias Bombal's Hollywood on Facebook. The first posting there will be a chance for you to see this wonderful short with Frank Sinatra singing those songs from 1945. And I think it captures the spirit of this very special 250th anniversary of these United States. The Angel Studios offer Young Washington. The movie recreates the days of George Washington's youth, where driven by ambition at 22 years of age, he makes a catastrophic error at the outset of the French and Indian War in 1754 that would hone his military skill and build the man that would later become the first president of these United States. Following the independence from Britain, cast in the lead is William Franklin Miller, with Mary Louise Parker as Washington's mother, Mary, Kelsey Grammer as Lord Fairfax, Ben Kingsley as Robert Dinwiddie, and Andy Serkis as Edward Braddock. And the whole widescreen offers sweep and magnificence with well-executed battle scenes. The only element that were just not quite right was some of the dialogue, which seemed a little little too contemporary in the fact that William Franklin Miller is almost too pretty, or I should say handsome, as Washington. However, young Washington is solid, engaging screen entertainment. Well, that's a look at what's on the screen right now in theaters, and I thank you, Walter, for this 250th anniversary weekend of the United States for letting me be part of Sterling Every Damn Sunday.
1: Matthias Boomblemann, Hollywood, Sterling Every Damn Sunday. My God. Yeah, so I was talking about Taylor Swift's wedding, which is what every morning show in America is going to be discussing tomorrow morning, but here we are ahead of time in the 18-wheeler at the Love truck stop. What is it? The one in the middle of Iowa? Iowa 80? The Iowa 81? Iowa 81? Yeah, the largest truck stop in America. The weird thing about Buc-ee's is there's only one Buc-ee's in America that allows trucks. That's wrong. All Buc-ee's should allow trucks. Well, truck drivers deserve a clean bathroom, too. That was the genius of Buc-ee's. You know about Buc-ee's, right? In Texas, South Carolina, they're building one in Ohio. None on the West Coast. What a Buc-ee's is a roadside stop the way it was supposed to be. Over 100 gas pumps and the cheapest price of gas. And a 40,000 square foot store with immaculate restrooms. The genius of this guy was he built it on the premise of immaculate bathrooms. He looked at truck stops, roadside stands, gas stations, and saw that the key liability was how incredibly disgusting the bathrooms are and how incredibly simple it is to keep them clean. Really, what does it take? It takes vigilance. And at Buc-ee's, they have a bathroom attendant in the bathroom, like at a fancy restaurant, bathroom attendant in the bathroom, and they're clean. Oh, and by the way, at subway stations in Paris, there are immaculate bathrooms with restroom attendants in the bathrooms. In New York City, you go to the subway bathroom, good luck, it's not going to be open. There's one in every station, too, but they're never unlocked. They were unlocked till about 1965, and then they tried it again in the 80s for about a month, and they gave that up very quickly. They said, we're not going to be doing this. It's too bad. It's tragic. But about Taylor Swift's wedding, I thought that everything about that wedding was very entertaining, which is what it was designed to be. The prenup is astonishing because it even exists that they ever got to the point of agreeing to agree prenup. But the thing, the only part of it where I just said, no, this is just tacky, this is just wrong. She walked down the aisle to one of her own songs. Really? She is the higher power? There's no higher power than Taylor? Blocking off three city blocks to have a wedding on a Saturday at the height of the tourist season, the busiest travel week of the year, that's when our Taylor is having her wedding. I'm Walter Sterling. Welcome to the biggest all-night Saturday show, Sunday show, Sterling Every Damn Sunday. I'm Walter Sterling, and I need a good night's sleep. 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
1: Sterling on Sunday. Sterling every damn Sunday. 4th of July weekend, congratulations, you've made it. We got through the time with our relatives. The relatives who refuse to turn on air conditioners. The ones who don't have extra swimsuits. Strange smelling laundry. Suspicious smelling laundry. All of the things that we fear. Now we can escape. And what does that mean? It means that when you're sitting in the car on this long drive home and they are asleep, they're all asleep. You look at them and you see the person that you married, or your significant other, or both, and you look at them and you go, oh my God, this is completely different than what I married. This is a whole different thing. Well, you weren't expecting that. But there it is. That's our challenge. Marriage is not about dealing with the difference in points of view about towels, socks. Marriage is accepting on a daily basis that the person you married looks nothing like the person you're living with. My father, a wise man, although often annoying, he told me the key to a successful marriage is look at that fight. Look at that face and decide that that's the face you want to wake up to for the rest of your life. And that was a double message. One, look at the face. And two, it is for the rest of your life. This Taylor Swift marriage, which every morning show in America will be discussing tomorrow, and I will discuss tonight to preempt them, because right now they're working off a bourbon. Those men and women, they're working off bourbons right now because it's a long weekend. They're going to come in hungover tomorrow, and they're going to have to talk about Taylor Swift's wedding. I will do it for you now, because whatever they say tomorrow will be stupid. They'll speculate on the guest list. They'll speculate on the prenup. We still don't know what they ate. Do we know what they had for dinner? I assume they ate at Madison Square Garden. I can't imagine that they got their gardens confused and at the end of the wedding went to an Olive Garden for the reception. Do you suppose the reception was in the same place? Or for the reception, did they take over the Empire State Building observation deck? Was that grandiose enough for them, the Empire State Building observation deck? I think that was grandiose enough for them. I think it was so tacky. When I heard Madison Square Garden, I thought tacky. Then when I heard that she walked down the aisle to one of her own songs, tacky. And that the wedding invitation list, the guests, we didn't know who was coming, also tacky. Because once you announce you're doing it at Madison Square Garden, your wedding is no secret. The police were called out in force to protect us from what? Crowds of people in tuxedos. We were being protected by people in $10,000 dresses. Thank God the police were there to block off 3 blocks of Manhattan at the height of the tourist season, at the height of the heat, at the height of the heat. All those people who showed up for that wedding. They were all brought there in air-conditioned limousines. Limousines? Well, limousines take up a lot of space, and they all had to be stopped and let out one by one. You can see the women struggling to get out. You can see the guys dreading having to wear a black tuxedo in 90-degree weather. A horrible thing to put those people through. Yeah, it was a destination wedding, because if they were staying on the east side of Manhattan to get to Madison Square Garden on a July day at the height of the tourist season, that was a destination wedding. No exaggeration. I hope you never experience this. It could take you 2 hours in Midtown on a freaking Friday to get from First Avenue to 7th Avenue, where Madison Square Garden is. Can you imagine that? And 34th Street's all wacky. It has bus lanes, sort of go this way lanes, don't cross over this way. And at some point in that crossover Midtown, there was construction. There had to be. It's New York City. That's what makes it New York. There's always construction. I bet you they were sitting there in traffic for over an hour just to go 4 or 5 blocks. And then the guy would say to the woman, hey, why don't we just get out and walk? And she's in a full length gown. The guests, we're talking about the guests. They're in $10,000, am I wrong? $15,000 gowns. The guy's in a tuxedo, dreading he didn't buy one of his own because it always falls apart. The minute I put on a rental tuxedo, every part falls apart. The cummerbund falls down to my knees. The pants start to fall down to my knees. The tie's always crooked and always look like a rental. And you're thinking, why don't you buy a tuxedo? You know, they're surprisingly inexpensive. You can get a basic black tuxedo that'll cover you for a black tie affair, the one or two you get invited to in your life. For me, I did that. I got a Brooks Brothers tuxedo when I was in my 20s, and I was a bon vivant, and I was escorting women to coming out balls, and not gay coming out balls, coming out to society balls. Can you imagine that? Me at one of those. Ridiculous. And the minute I put it on the second time, I was too fat. I would suggest that anybody who buys a tuxedo, the next time you wear it, you'll be too fat. The worst investment possible. It's like a new car. The minute you drive it off the lot, it's depreciated by 20%. Brilliant investment. And you get to pay a loan on it with interest. That now Donald Trump says, if you had it made in America, no problem, you can deduct the loan. But of course, we got a Kia. And I meant to talk to you about this. I'll talk to you about it coming up. I was behind a Buick. A new Buick. And I'm staring at the rear of this Buick, which looks like an SUV, a minivan. It's so ugly. What was it? An En Route or I don't know. It was so ugly. And I realized that America has stopped making beautiful cars. The world used to envy our lush, beautiful sedans and convertibles. I'm not even sure you can get a convertible right now. It comes and goes. It goes in waves. I had a Sebring convertible. I love that. But it comes and goes. And anyway, no, now we just make ugly cars. But that Buick I was behind, that is the ugliest thing. I would never want one of those. I don't want any of them. No man has ever stood in front of a minivan or an SUV and said, God, I got to have that. I have to have that car. No man's ever said that. You and I are living in a world of female constructs. And one of those female constructs is what we drive. Women have dictated the shape of these cars, these ugly cars, because I want a lot of room in the back. I make sure I got enough room in the back. Okay, no man has ever said, hey, you know, I got to make sure I got enough room in the back. No man's ever said that. No man has ever said that, have they? We don't need a lot of room in the back. All right, I'm Walter Sterling. This is Sterling every damn Sunday night on great radio stations like WPHT in Philadelphia. Yes, I'm still on WPHT. Stop whining. 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WalterMSterling@gmail.com.
5: Lizzie and I, we go to the movies a lot, don't we? Yeah, we love going to the movies. We saw Young George Washington, which was terrific. And the lady sitting behind us was telling her friend all about her OnlyFans business. And, you know, you're trying to eavesdrop in just to find out what's going on. I didn't necessarily want to telegraph to my wife. I was using this as a show prep for Sterling Every Damn Night, but here we are. So this gal was talking about that she got an odd request on OnlyFans, and it paid her a whole lot. So she didn't go into details about what was requested and what she had to do for this big amount of money. My deal was I wanted to know what she looked like. But, of course, she was sitting right behind me and the wife. So there's only two ways to go and deal with that. Number one is you have to go to the bathroom and get a quick gander at the person. Or number two, your wife's got to go to the bathroom. Then you stand up and stretch and look around. So I went to the bathroom. I got a gander at the gal who had to be no more than 19 years old. Attractive, but, you know, I couldn't gander too long because she would think I was a creepy old man, which, of course, I am. Running into an OnlyFans model in the wild is an amazing thing. And the first thing that came to mind was that, well, maybe she is a foot model. You know, there's a lot of guys who have they got a thing for feet. They love the smell, the look, the shape of feet. And that's great. One of the things you keep reading about OnlyFans models is that sometimes they are essentially just doing DoorDash. They have a hard time leaving their homes because, you never know when you're going to run into a creeper, especially if you're one of those big OnlyFans performers. And I'm not talking about size. I'm talking about popularity. If you're an OnlyFans model, don't talk in public about it. You're going to get gandered at. Number two, if you're going to talk about it, do it in a place where everybody can look at you. From the champagne room on my laptop, I'm Velo Hool. Strippers on the loose, Sterling, every damn night.

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12: I don't know about you, but my social media feeds are flooded with lotions and potions and gadgets, all promising to unlock different components of longevity. But if you log off, take a step back from all the hype, you'll find that the actual keys to a longer, healthier life are hiding in plain sight. There are 4 of them. Number 1, nutrition. The Mediterranean diet really is the gold standard. Number 2, exercise. You should be getting 150 minutes of moderate intensity exercise or 75 minutes of vigorous intensity exercise every week, plus strength training and stretching. Number 3, sleep. Sleep is when your body and your brain repair themselves. You should be getting 7 to 9 hours a night. And finally, number 4 often gets forgotten, socialization. It's not a bonus. It's a necessity for a healthy life, finding a sense of community, purpose, and belonging. I'm Dr. Sanjay Gupta, helping you live a better life.
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16: From ABC News, I'm Wayne Cabot. In what could be a game-changing ruling, FIFA is lifting the red card suspension of American star Folarin Balogun. ABC's Christian Cordero reports.
17: Sources tell ABC News President Trump called FIFA's president Gianni Infantino last week urging him to review the matter. Soon after it was made public, Trump wrote thank you to FIFA on social media.
16: He said that FIFA is reversing a great injustice, and a lot of soccer fans might agree with that. Video shows Balogun didn't mean to step on his opponent's ankle. He will play in Seattle Monday against Belgium, whose team says it is astonished by this decision. The death toll from the heat is 25 in New Jersey alone, killing people from their mid-30s into their 80s. Most had no air conditioning. In a heat wave that Governor Mikey Sherrill says was the worst in 14 years, the cooling storms that ended it twisted power lines. The governor promising.
18: We're moving really, really quickly to address these things, get people power back as quickly as possible.
16: But the radar is already lighting up with more strong storms. New York Mayor Zoran Mamdani warning of flash flooding in the city in the morning. It's hitting Pennsylvania overnight. President Trump leaves Monday night for Turkey, meeting with NATO allies after blasting them for not being supportive enough in the U.S. and Israel's war with Iran. In Iran, days of mourning for the assassinated Ayatollah are attracting hundreds of thousands, some calling for the U.S. president to be assassinated. The large-scale Russian attack that you

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10: From Maine to Sacramento, this is weather for Sterling every damn Sunday night. I am meteorologist Dr. Dave Iser. There is a dissipating weather front extending from the northern middle Atlantic states out to the lower Great Lakes and then out to central and northern plains. That's going to be the focus for some showers and severe thunderstorms through the, through tomorrow night. The risk is greater from late afternoons into late evenings for the next day or two. And the major threat is going to be for some flash flooding in the areas that get those heavy thunderstorms. Otherwise, the good news is the oppressive heat and humidity we experienced late last week and over the early weekend is over for the time being. It will still be warm, 80s and 90s, but the excessive heat and humidity has mostly disappeared. So continue to enjoy early summer weather and watch out for those afternoon and evening thunderstorms. This is meteorologist Dr. Dave Iser with weather reports at 6 and 36 past every hour, only right here on Sterling every damn Sunday night.

0: It's a family day, a day of family. That's why we say Dan. I don't want to hear any whining. From America's favorite laundry room. All right, it's Sterling every damn Sunday night. Doesn't that feel good? And what about Dawson, the Dawson problem?
1: Where are you going?
2: Oh.
1: Spend the night.
2: Can't.
1: Why don't you always spend the night?
2: Not tonight.
1: Why not?
2: I just don't think it's a good idea for me to sleep over anymore, you know?
1: No, I don't know. Why? You've been sleeping over since you were 7. It's Saturday night.
2: Things change, Dawson. Evolve.
1: What are you talking about?
2: Sleeping in the same bed was fine when we were kids, but we're 15 now.
1: Yeah?
2: We start high school Monday?
1: Yeah.
2: And I have breasts.
1: What?
2: And you have genitalia.
1: I've always had genitalia.
2: But there's more of it.
1: How do you know?
2: Long fingers. I gotta go.
1: Whoa, Joe, don't hit and run. Come on. Explain yourself.
2: I just think our emerging hormones are destined to alter our relationship, and I'm trying to limit the fallout.
1: Your emerging hormones aren't developing a thing for me, are they?
3: White privilege is the ability to deal with suffering without blaming another ethnic group.
4: I grew up where somebody told you to keep talking, they wanted you to shut up. If they told you keep talking, that meant shut up now.
0: Yeah, I grew up in New Jersey, and it meant you were in trouble. If they said, sure, you just keep talking, you keep talking, oh, that would be bad. That wouldn't be good.
5: Do you realize that because of you, this city is being overrun by baboons?
6: Well, isn't that the fault of the voters?
0: More information coming out about Area 51.
7: The Covenants tell you that the Alpha Draconians are here now. Where?
8: There are 1,833 of them that have been living underground between 100 and 200 miles beneath the surface. They've been here, some of them have been here a long, long time. They have lifespans that are thousands of years. They're carnivorous. They are not friendly to mankind. At least the ones that are here.
7: Are you saying carnivorous, they eat humans?
8: Yes. And they need to be, they won't eat a dead human. It has to be alive at the time of the killing. Their preference is children. You know, and we've been told, you shouldn't talk about that. You know, there are other people say, well, you better not talk about the reptilians. Well, you know, bull. You know, why not? According to the Andromedans, they're responsible for 31,712 children disappearing in the last 25 years from the United States. These children were food. And I'm supposed to just shut up and not say anything about it because people don't want to hear it? That's tough. That's tough. You know, Westchester County, in the last 5 years, 3,000 children in the Westchester County, New York, have vanished without a trace. Where are they going? Why are we allowing this to happen? And why should people stay in denial about it?
7: Now, how are they able to do it? How are they able to come up out of this from underground and do it? Or do they have...
8: There are tunneling systems everywhere. They're being helped by the Greys. And also, there are groups within the higher echelon that are actually helping them acquire this.
7: So human beings are abducting the kids and giving them to the Greys, who in turn give them to the Alpha Draconians?
8: That's right. That's part of the deal. They won't come up as long as we feed them down there. You understand, it's about human beings selling themselves out. The echelon attitude here, the needs of the few outweigh the needs of humanity. And sorry, that just isn't right. You know, but it's going to have to be humanity that's going to rise up and take the stand. You're just going to have to turn off your televisions. They're going to have to get in their car. They're going to have to fire everybody in Washington, D.C. that knows and does nothing. And they're going to have to do something. You know, this apathy's got to end. Otherwise, the way we live is going to end. Period. I mean, that's the bottom line. You know, and I'm not coming from a fear space. I'm really quite angry about the apathy and the fact that, you know, when people give lectures and try to tell them, people want to stand up and fight with them. Look at what's happening around us. The indications are everywhere. Everywhere. The truth is now an obscure thing. You know, the lie is the norm. There's something wrong here. What's wrong with this picture?
9: There's two types of secret societies out there. We'll use that phrase because it's very popular today, secret society. One is the group like Masons, Bilderberg, Bohemian Grove, Council on Foreign Relations, Skull and Bones. They're not secret. People know they exist. They know who the members are. But what goes on is secret. That's the first group. Then there's the second group of secret societies, which are really secret, that no one's ever heard about, like the Brotherhood.
10: Mm-hmm.
9: And somebody said, I've never heard about the Brotherhood.
10: Right.
9: I go, yeah, because it's a secret.
10: I was going to ask you about that.
9: Yeah, it's a true secret. So nobody knows the real secret.
11: nobody knows.
9: Just like back in the day, La Cosa Nostra, the mafia, right? That didn't exist because nobody knew about it. It wasn't until Joe Valachi back in the 50s. But nobody knew it existed until he revealed it.
12: Right.
9: So same thing here. Nobody knows the real secret societies that exist. They believe that they, and only they, are destined and smart enough to rule and govern and make world decisions. Now, they're doing it for a lot of greedy reasons, because that way they consolidate and keep their power. But there's a small group, I was one of them, that believe, hey, there are a lot of people out there that if they knew some of this information, they knew they were being put into a trance and being manipulated with false information, misinformation from the media and so forth. If they knew how things really worked, if they knew how to use their mind as and think and increase their wealth, increase their prosperity, increase their health, increase their longevity, if some of those people, that would be better for the world. That would empower people instead of having two classes, which is the ruling elite class.
0: I especially like the music. That's the best part. All right, 4th of July weekend, Walter Sterling, every damn Sunday.
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12: 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Sterling every damn night.
0: Yes. Ready? He's ready? Okay. From Sydney, Australia, News Nation's Ross Coldheart with all of the updates about all the scary stuff that we care about. Secret government activity.
13: The most important man on the show has connected to us from Sydney, Australia, Ross Coldheart, an honor, a privilege, News Nation's Ross Coldheart, conspiracy expert, UFO expert, and equally annoyed with the U.S. government's disclosures as I am.
17: G'day, Walter. How are you, sir? And hello, Midnight Misfits. Now, Walter, I figure your time of the night is the best to start talking about things that are generally so taboo that even a journalist like me is slightly wary of talking about them. And one of the things that raised its head a few months back has come back again, and it's all about human-alien hybrid breeding programs. And it all goes back to comments that the former U.S. Congressman, Republican from Florida, Matt Gaetz, said in a March 2026 interview when he spoke to the Benny Show podcast with a guy called Benny Johnson, and he admitted that he'd been approached by a senior enlisted U.S. Army soldier in a non-classified setting at his congressional office in Florida. And this guy said he worked for the U.S. Army and briefed Matt on the locations of what he said were hybrid breeding programs where captured aliens were breeding with humans to create some hybrid race that could engage in intergalactic communication. He said an actual uniformed member of the United States Army briefed me on this, and he added that humans had allegedly been abducted from war zones and even from the caravans of migrants. And according to Matt Gaetz, the Army member told him there were between 6 to 12 such breeding facilities all across the country, and the alleged purpose of these hybrids was to create a race capable of intergalactic communication. Now, I know what you're thinking, Walter. Ross has gone completely barking, and I never went down.
0: Ross has gone completely barking.
17: But instead, what happened this week has reinforced this allegation, because I put that in the back burner and I thought, well, that's too crazy even for me. I'm going to let Matt Gaetz make that allegation and let it go. But it turns out just yesterday, a very reputable U.S. congressman, Eric Burleson, a Republican from Missouri, went public with allegations that he has been briefed about. And this is where it gets interesting. He admitted that he had been told President Trump received a briefing on the existence of alien-human hybrids living amongst us. And Trump, President Trump, reportedly made a joke about it during the briefing. He said that maybe Adam Schiff is one of them. Obviously poor Representative Schiff is somebody that the president doesn't like very much. But where this comes from, it came from a guy that I know, David Grush, who's never told me this before, but I have heard this about Trump. The President Trump being briefed about hybrid alien beings. And it's one of those stories, and you'd probably be guilty of this, Walter, as well, where you hear it and you just think to yourself, I'm not even going to talk about that because it's so bloody crazy. Everybody will think I'm nuts for talking about it. But it's now being sourced by two people, both politicians, both people in the Republican Party, and it corroborates something that I've been told by people in the Trump administration, that the president has now been briefed on aliens living amongst us. And I've got a story for you, Walter, because now that this is all starting to come out and even reputable congressmen are talking about this, I'll tell you my story. So there was a sailor who contacted me, quite a senior sailor, turned up in Sydney with his wife and told me he urgently wanted to see me. And I made time to go and sit down with him because he'd served on a very big aircraft carrier, and I thought he was going to tell me about a sighting. And sure enough, he did. He told me that he'd had a sighting on an aircraft carrier and that he and hundreds of other of the sailors on the boat had seen a gigantic triangular craft come up out of the water and then zoom away. But what he said was very interesting. He said that ever since that incident, it was as if something had turned on a switch in his brain. And he was about a month later on holiday, having leave from the ship in Las Vegas, and he was sitting at a bar, and he said to me, "Ross, I knew the guy sitting across from me wasn't human." And he walked up to this
18: guy. How would he know that? How would you know that?
17: It's just an intuition. Not quite sure why, but he said he walked up to this guy and sat down next to him, and it turned out this bloke worked at Area 51, the notorious Nevada test range where all sorts of black world things go on, including mysterious UFO sightings. This guy said to him, "If you think I'm weird, you should meet the reptilians." And he said, "I want you to go next time you're in Fort Worth to a particular roadhouse. And if you go to that roadhouse, look out for the guy in the flamboyant suit. He'll have two girls with him, and keep your eye on him. He's very interesting." So my friend told me he actually came all the way to Sydney, diverted from Brisbane in North Queensland, to come and tell me this. And he said, "I really want you to know I met a reptilian." And I laughed. I said, "Come on." And he said, "No." And he said, "They're doing weird things with humans here on this planet." So anyway, the way he describes it, he went to this roadhouse near Fort Worth, Texas, walks in the door, and there, after a few minutes, he sees a flamboyant man with two beautiful girls. The guy's wearing a big cowboy hat. He figures that's the guy. He watches him for a while, and he has a sense, again, an intuition that he knows that this guy knows that he's there. But he still watches him, and as he watches, the gentleman gets up and walks to the toilet, waving to the girls, and says he'll be back in a moment. And he thinks, well, this is my opportunity. So he follows this man into the toilet. And he said to me, the warning signs should have been obvious, because as he walked towards the bathroom, all these people were walking out of the bathroom with weird expressions on their faces, as if something had happened. And as soon as he walked into the bathroom, this being showed himself. And he said that what happened was, 1 minute there was a human face, and then the next minute it was a reptilian, and it leaned across, and he was frozen on the floor in the bathroom, standing, couldn't move his arms, couldn't do anything, and he was terrified, so terrified he actually peed himself. And as he stood there, this being with reptilian skin and face leaned across and whispered in his ear, "Aren't you a clever boy?" And then, he stood there for 10 minutes, frozen to the spot. And the way he tells the story, as soon as he walked out, the man had gone, and so had the two girls. But I've had dozens of these stories, and I've had dozens of these stories about people saying that they have been approached by reptilian beings, and they are also telling me that there are breeding programs going on. I'm even told about the location of deep underground military bases across the United States, where allegedly humans from our military are collaborating with non-human beings in what are called hybridization programs. And I'll be honest with you, Walter, aside from talking to you about it at this late hour of the night, when, let's be honest about it, it's only the midnight misfits and you and me that are up, I'm thinking, do I tell this story on mainstream media, or is it just too crazy for words? But something's going on. We've now got two congressmen talking about it, and I am very confident they're telling the truth when one of them says that the president has been briefed about alien-human hybrids. I don't know, Walter. I'd love to know what you think.
18: Ross Coulthart revealing something that only Midnight Misfits could appreciate and embrace. I think in 100 years, they will look back on these conversations as being quaint, as being, well, of course, how naive were they? Of course this was going on. And I believe it's rolled out slowly for a reason. And I absolutely believe something like that is going on, that the aliens are here. They're somehow integrated with our culture. We don't know how yet. Don't know if they're breeding. I like the way you said collaborating. And it will be looked, yes, I do believe in it. And it'll be looked upon as, well, of course, how did they not know that?
17: I've met three women, Walter. None of them know each other, and each of them has got the proof for what they allege, in which they say they were pregnant, they didn't have a miscarriage. 1 minute they were pregnant, and the next minute there was no baby in their womb. And there's an elderly lady, she's now in her 70s. She actually brought me her medical documents showing me the evidence that she had been pregnant. And I said, well, look, I don't mean to be rude. Surely you just had a miscarriage. And she said, no, they came and they showed me where my baby was. And she claimed she had been taken by these beings to another place. She didn't know if it was a planet or another dimension, but whatever it was, she was describing how she was cleaned inside and out, all orifices, by these grey beings, and then taken into a room, a sterile room, where she could see a fetus inside some kind of translucent womb. It sounds wacky, but I've had the same story from three different women, and there is a whole, I guess you could call it culture, story of this thing happening all over the world. Individual women saying that they were pregnant, and then all of a sudden they weren't. I wrestle with it, my friend.
0: Well, either it's absolutely true, or it's some form of hysteria over a miscarriage, like you said, or an abortion, or something that triggered a need to cover up what they actually did. But it is interesting that they had the same story, which, as a journalist, I'm sure you feel leads to the truth. When everybody's telling the same story, it tends to be true. How do we find you on Facebook?
17: Ah, you'll find me, actually, the best place to find me is on YouTube. Just go to YouTube and type in Reality Check Ross Coulthart. And you can also find me anywhere on any of the News Nation platforms.
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17: A Better Life with Dr. Sanjay Gupta.
18: When you need your body to perform, but some of your muscles are having trouble, other muscles can sometimes help compensate. This is a great thing short term, but long term it can lead to serious and even chronic aches and pains. So if you've got nagging stiffness or irritation somewhere, don't push through it. Try to figure out why it's happening and how you can correct it. Strength and conditioning specialist Dana Santis says, performing exercises at a deliberate tempo makes it easier to notice when the wrong muscles are taking over, and also gives the intended muscles a chance to engage before that compensation kicks in. Dana suggests that starting with primary movement patterns such as squatting, hinging, pushing, pulling, rotating, and core can help make compensation easiest to identify and to address. I'm Dr. Sanjay Gupta, helping you live a better life.
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0: Rain in Sacramento. This is weather for Sterling every damn Sunday night. I am meteorologist Dr. Dave Iser. Clear and sunny conditions for the most part over the great American West, with some triple digit heat over the northern Sacramento Valley and, of course, out in the high desert and in the Four Corners area. There is a bit of upper level subtropical moisture moving in from south of the border. It's enough to touch off some higher level showers or a thunderstorm or two in the high country, but otherwise warm temperatures and early summertime tranquil weather, a tad warmer as the week progresses. For Sacramento specifically, sunny and warm tomorrow and on Tuesday, with a high near about 88 degrees. Lower 90s on Wednesday, with Thursday and Friday being the hottest days of the week, with high temperatures in the middle to upper 90s then. Otherwise, clear nights and temperatures cooling down to right around 60 degrees. This is meteorologist Dr. Dave Iser with weather reports at 6 and 36 past every hour, only right here at Sterling every damn Sunday night.

0: right, it's Sterling every Sunday. Look at you. Here we are, driving back from hell. The kids are asleep in the back seat. You look at them and go, is that what I wanted? And then you look at your significant other across from you, passed out from the embarrassing amount of drinking that was going on. It's all here, ladies and gentlemen. It's all here in the car. It's an entire microcosm of America right there in the car. There you are, breeders, and the results of your breeding are in the back seat, and the air conditioning isn't quite hot enough, and there's a reason for that. It's because you're driving in a very ugly car. The minivans, the CRVs, whatever the hell they are, the SUVs, these are hideous cars. And every year they make them cheaper, they bang around, they bounce. I want a real car. One car manufacturer is going to get smart and build a true American sedan. This is the 4th of July weekend. Where is our car? Where's our sedan? Where is the big four-door car that you could sleep on the back seat and have extra headroom? You and I watch Ancient Aliens on the History Channel. It's one of our favorite shows. It is narrated. He's on the phone. He's on the line. All right. No, it's not a phone. It's an Opel. He's on a freaking Opel. Radio guys, attention. Robert Clotworthy, the narrator of Ancient Aliens. The voice of the curse of Oak Island Gold from Hollywood, California. Robert Clotworthy.
1: Once again, it's a pleasure to be on the show, Walter. Thank you for inviting me.
0: Well, Robert makes it a bigger radio show, and he said something that has haunted me.
1: Yeah.
0: Especially considering how many topics he covers about mysteries, alternative history. And one of them he said the other day to me that I'm like, really? He's thinking about that. When you said, I'm spending a lot of time thinking about the moon. I'm finding the moon particularly interesting. And maybe you could share with us why you feel that way.
1: Well, you know, the moon is just such a unique body that's out there in space. You know, I was doing a little bit of research on the moon today, just thinking about it. And one of the things they commented on was how, I mean, we know that it affects the tides, how critical it is for that. If the moon was not there, you think we have crazy weather now? They say it would be absolutely chaotic. And, you know, the influence that the moon has on us is quite profound, I think, not just in an actual physical sense, but in a spiritual sense as well. And it also is something that I think that people find, you know, not just romantic, but it's one of those things that influences you in ways that you really can't anticipate. It's it sparks creativity. It gives us light in the night. And then you think about traveling to the moon and the experiences that some of these astronauts have had who have gone to the moon, how strange moon dust is. All of that, you add it all up and it makes no sense as to why it's there, why it is the size that it is. You know, I read one thing today. He said you could fit 50 moons inside of the Earth. Well, okay, nobody wants to do that. But also they said, how was the moon formed? Something like the size of Mars struck the Earth and split off a big chunk of it? I don't know if I buy that. It's just a very, very strange body out there. People say it's hollow. I have friends that say they've heard the ringing of the moon. It's just very, very confusing as to why it's there, where it is, and how it influences us. So
0: do you believe it could be artificial and was placed there 500,000 years ago?
1: Oh, absolutely. My friend at NASA who says that she has heard the ringing of the moon, which implies that the moon is hollow.
0: Right.
1: I don't know about if there are a lot of planets or foreign bodies out there that are hollow. That makes no sense to me. How does that happen? They tell us that it has a core, but if it has a core, why is it ringing?
0: The other thing that makes it likely that it's artificially made is that apparently all of the craters on the moon only go down so far. They never go down as deep as they do on the Earth or other planets or Mars. And they all seem to see the exact same depth. Do you see that?
1: Oh, yeah. That was one of the things that my friend at NASA commented when I asked her, what did NASA find, when they went to the moon, what surprised them? And that was one of the things that surprised them was that the craters are all about the same depth and that the dust that's on the moon is not that deep. You would think that it would be, 10 feet, 20 feet. Think about how many meteorites have hit the moon and kicked up dust, that it would be just this giant, deep snowdrift of moon dust, but it isn't.
0: That was one of the first challenges of the first moon landing. They didn't know how deep it was. They had no idea. They didn't know if the whole ship was just going to sink right in or a spaceman was going to sink right in. And then it turned turned out to be a firm, solid moon. Now, you mentioned about the moon dust, the composition of the moon dust. Is there anything unusual about that? They brought it back. They analyzed it. What do you know what they found?
1: Well, they said it's very sticky. I know that. I read today that it smells like, I don't want to say burnt rubber, but it has a very strange smell to it as well. I mean, nobody thinks about that. What does moon dust smell like? When you're on the moon, you can't smell it, obviously. But when you bring it back to Earth, you take a whiff and go, wait a minute, this smells very, very strange.
0: Now, one of the astronauts, when they were on the moon, says that he saw something, that he saw other creatures. What did he see? What did he see?
1: That was Neil Armstrong and with Buzz Aldrin, and they said they saw what appeared to be some kind of devices out there. You know, it was off on the horizon, was not super, super close, and then they saw beings moving in between them, and that they were basically surrounded.
0: It's an amazing tale. It's an amazing story that they never discussed once they got back to Earth.
1: No, you know, and I looked it up today about did Neil Armstrong see something on the moon, and, you know, go to AI or ChatGPT, and they all say, no, that's just a conspiracy theory. Somebody made it up. There's no direct evidence. I have a friend who spoke to Neil Armstrong and Buzz Aldrin at Neil Armstrong's house, where they brought it up and talked to her about it.
0: Right.
1: So
0: it happened.
1: You know, in my opinion, I don't think this person lies. They are incredibly truthful. They're a scientist. They, they were on the support ship when astronauts would come back from the moon. They knew the astronauts personally. They spent a lot of time with them. And yeah, I believe her. Absolutely.
0: Robert Clotworthy is the narrator for Ancient Aliens and also The Curse of Oak Island Gold. He's a great friend of the show. Can you give us a tease as to what we are going to see in the near future on Ancient Aliens?
1: Well, yes, I can, because I was speaking to the producer, who hopefully will be able to get on the show with me soon, about what you and I were talking about the IFOs and the disinformation. And we are actually doing a show specifically about disinformation, the stuff that's out there, the attempt to not reveal the truth by showing us something else that's kind of a close by, but, you know, in real estate would be truth adjacent. it's not really actually the truth.
0: Yeah, we call them radio facts.
1: There you go. And so that's an episode that we are diligently working on, and I'm looking forward to when that comes into the studio and I can actually see what it's all about.
0: It sounds like important and entertaining work, and I got your great email today, and the answer is we would be honored to have your producer friend on, and I was thinking maybe we could do it next Thursday, Friday, like at this time period, but we'd block out a half hour to have the two of you on. That would be radio gold, my friend.
1: All right, well, I spoke to him today. I shot him an email. He's going to clear it with the higher-ups to make sure that he's allowed to comment on some of the things that we're working on, but I would anticipate that we're going to get a green light, so I'm looking forward to it.
0: Congratulations. It's Sterling every damn Sunday. I'm Walter Sterling, and I need a good night's sleep. 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
1: It's almost like a neutron bomb went off in my life, right? It killed all the people. It killed me. It killed my ego. It killed all the people around me that I thought were my friends that weren't. People called me a cannibal and everyone believed them. They're like, yep, that guy ate people. It was bizarre. It was a crisis, a spiritual crisis, an emotional crisis. And the way I saw it was, I have two options here. I can either let this destroy me, or, to the point of your podcast, I can use this as a lesson. In terms of my career as an actor, I'm nowhere.
0: When we first heard Armie Hammer, alleged actor, saying that he was a cannibal, it was a voicemail he left for some woman who he had just started dating, and he was saying, I'm pure cannibal, babe. I want to eat you. I want to take you to the Beverly Hills surgeon, remove one of your ribs and eat it. Now, it's one thing to say to a woman you're attracted to, boy, you're so delicious, I could lick you, or you're so delicious, I could eat you up in some cute little way, and that was it. No, but he's describing the surgeon that he knows in Beverly Hills who could remove her rib and eat it. And we all thought that was, he was drunk, it was over the top. It turns out, in the Epstein files, there was a lot of references to cannibalism. Now, first I have to say, with millions and millions and millions of pages of files, millions of pages of files on this Jeffrey Epstein, this is the busiest guy who ever lived. He was managing a restaurant called Cannibal. He was supplying a jerky, human jerky. He had multiple homes. He had one out in Little St. James, another one in New Mexico, a giant townhouse in Manhattan. This is the busiest guy on earth. I don't think he graduated from college. He was barely a math teacher. I think he got fired from Dalton. He had some low-level job at Bear Stearns, Bear Stearns. Didn't appear to be well-connected as a child, not a distinguished. It was incredible what this guy did. The first money came to him from a Wexler, the man who was the founder of the Limited, a very rich man. Well, he gave him like $500 million and said, here's play money, have a good time. $500 million without restrictions. I know you're bored out of this thing, but I'm fascinated. Every time they drop more of the files, it's more insane. It's more unlikely. Based first starting with time. Where the hell did he get this kind of time? Then he had a girlfriend. And his girlfriend is the person he left most of his money to. Where did he get the money? Bill Gates was his buddy. Bill Gates got a free pass. Could go to all of the Jeffrey Epstein estates, see all the women, see all the guys. That was a pretty close friend there, Jeffrey Epstein's friend Bill Gates. The minute Melinda Gates found out about this, a very smart woman, she dumped him so fast, she divorced him so fast, she found out what was going on there. She's no way in hell. It was virtually an uncontested divorce. He got half his fortune. She got half his fortune. There was no big trial, big debate. No, she had him. She had him cold. You screwed around on me over and over again. You were getting on Lolita Expresses, and she got half his money. She became like the second or third richest woman on earth because he was screwing around. So she didn't do too bad. And then she gave away much of it. She actually said, I'm going to give away most of this money, and she has. So God bless her. But Bill, who made crappy computers, he just made them fast and at the right moment in time. The real computers were created by Steve Jobs. Steve made real computers. And Wozniak, the two of them made the real computers that I'm using right now. Every now and then I'm forced against my will to use a PC. It's never a good experience. I'm left-handed, I'm flat-footed, I wasn't designed to use a PC. But this Jeffrey Epstein, this was an incredibly busy man. Apparently the way he made his money was through blackmail and extortion. And the fastest way to get an American male blackmailed and extorted is to catch him and have proof and receipts that he was screwing around with underage girls. Nothing, or if you really want to own the mountain, have him screwing around with an underage boy. And you can have whatever you want. The first big whale he brought in was Leon Black. Leon Black is a brilliant financier. Leon Black saying, well, I needed Jeffrey Epstein for tax advice. Leon Black didn't need him for tax advice. Leon Black could have the finest tax advisors who ever lived. He could have 50 of them. They could be living with him. That's how rich he was. But I knew Leon Black. Leon Black hired me to do freelance work with AMC Theaters and with Sirius Satellite Radio. 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Apollo Advisors, the most ethical Wall Street entity imaginable. No problems. I was shocked when I saw his name, and I felt bad for Leon Black, who did a lot of good for American media. A lot of good. A terrific guy to me. Now, if he was doing other things, it's none of my business. I don't care. Apparently, it was enough so that Leon was investing. Leon felt the need to invest in his future by paying for silence. That's a sad life. That's a sad life. And then when he went to be subpoenaed before Congress to explain about this Jeffrey Epstein guy, he kept citing the Fifth. He kept refusing to testify. And that's too bad for all involved. But again, where did Jeffrey get all this time? It was amazing, this machine he had operating. Then this adrenochrome. This is what happens when, this is an enzyme or a reaction created in our blood, my blood and yours, that when we become extremely scared, it creates adrenochrome. And adrenochrome, when drunk, apparently only by elites, it causes us to live forever and look younger.
2: There's two types of secret societies out there. We'll use that phrase because it's very popular today, secret society. One is the group like Masons, Bilderberg, Bohemian Grove, Council on Foreign Relations, Skull and Bones. They're not secret. People know they exist. They know who the members are. But what goes on is secret. That's the first group. Then there's the second group of secret societies, which are really secret, that no one's ever heard about, like the Brotherhood.
3: Mm-hmm.
2: And somebody said, I've never heard about the Brotherhood.
3: Right.
2: I go, yeah, because it's a secret.
3: I was going to ask you about that.
2: Yeah, it's a true secret. So nobody knows the real secret societies, nobody knows exists.
3: Mm-hmm.
2: Just like back in the day, La Cosa Nostra,
3: mm-hmm.
2: the mafia, right? That didn't exist because nobody knew about it. It wasn't until Joe Valachi back in the 50s. But nobody knew it existed until he revealed it.
3: Right.
2: So same thing here. Nobody knows the real secret societies that exist. They believe that they, and only they, are destined and smart enough to rule and govern and make world decisions. Now, they're doing it for a lot of greedy reasons, because that way they consolidate and keep their power. But there's a small group, I was one of them, that believe, hey, there are a lot of people out there that if they knew some of this information, they knew they were being put into a trance and being manipulated with false information, misinformation from the media and so forth. If they knew how things really worked, if they knew how to use their mind and think and increase their wealth, increase their prosperity, increase their health, increase their longevity, if some of those people, that would be better for the world. That would empower people instead of having two classes, which is the ruling elite class and virtually the slave class.
0: Pretty comforting, I'd say. Walter Sterling, every damn Sunday night.

0: Dylan, Saturday night, August 15th, the city of Chickamauga and KZ106. 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How about that?
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15: From ABC News, I'm Wayne Cabot. 25 dead in New Jersey from day after day of sweltering heat, suffocating humidity, with little to no relief at night. Some who died are elderly. Some are in their 30s. Worst heat wave in 14 years, says Governor Mikey Sherrill, now surveying destruction from storms that ended the stifling heat. The mayor of Pahrump is saying power may not be back fully until midweek. ABC's Sonia Rincon.
16: It is a good thing the heat wave is over, because being without power when it's 80 degrees is a lot better than when it's 90 plus. Cleanup and power restoration are underway, but they will not be done before the next round of storms. A neighbor here we spoke with says it's time to take climate change more seriously. Summer storms are getting more and more destructive.
17: I've been through hurricanes here and whatnot, but this was the most intense. It looked like straight line wind.
16: Now, one of the lasting impacts of the storms Friday night is on New Jersey transit trains. Dozens of trees fell onto the wires that supply power to several train lines.
15: We have a World Cup wowzer. America's star will play Monday after all. President Trump calling FIFA on behalf of Folarin Balogun. Carded for stepping on a foot.
18: What changed was FIFA somewhat unexpectedly said that they are going to change the punishment itself. So they didn't so much as reverse the decision, because that would admit some kind of wrongdoing from the referee. It also is very hard to do that because the call itself was reviewed by the video assistant referee. Mm-hmm. So essentially within the game, they doubled down on the choice that they made.
15: ABC's Christian Cordero, the U.S. playing Belgium, which says it is astonished. A man is in custody after a woman in her 20s was killed by do-it-yourself fireworks.
19: A chaotic scene unfolding in front of a home after a car caught on fire when a large quantity of fireworks ignited and exploded.
15: That's in Chico, California. Melissa Adon, this is ABC News.
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1: 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The typical court-mandated duration for the device is a year. A mother who lost her son to a speeding crash says this would have saved him. Wayne Cabot, ABC News.
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3: Here's the official forecast. A chance of rain and thunderstorms tonight as we drop down to 73. Sunny early tomorrow with rain and thunderstorms likely by afternoon. 89 the high, a heat index of 98. Tomorrow night, partly cloudy and 72. Tuesday, afternoon showers and thunderstorms possible. We'll reach 89. Tuesday night, more showers and thunderstorms down to 72. Wednesday, mostly sunny, scattered afternoon showers and a high of 90. I'm Greg Allen on WGOW.
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8: From Maine to Sacramento, this is weather for Sterling every damn Sunday night. I am meteorologist Dr. Dave Iser. There is a dissipating weather front extending from the northern middle Atlantic states out to the lower Great Lakes and then out to central and northern plains. That's going to be the focus for some showers and severe thunderstorms through the, through tomorrow night. The risk is greater from late afternoons into late evenings for the next day or two. And the major threat is going to be for some flash flooding in the areas that get those heavy thunderstorms. Otherwise, the good news is the oppressive heat and humidity we experienced late last week and over the early weekend is over for the time being. It will still be warm, 80s and 90s, but the excessive heat and humidity has mostly disappeared. So continue to enjoy early summer weather and watch out for those afternoon and evening thunderstorms. This is meteorologist Dr. Jay Visor with weather reports at 6 and 36 past every hour, only right here on Sterling every damn Sunday night.

0: Past midnight throughout North America. Good evening, Walter Sterling. Every damn Sunday night. Welcome. I've been watching a great documentary called Lorne about Lorne Michaels, creator of Saturday Night Live. And the fact is that he's been doing this for 50 years. He's in his 80s and he's doing just fine. It's a fascinating look at how that show is put together. And as he says, if he ever dies, the show won't be done that way anymore because it's a very indulgent way to do a show. He's got 20 writers. He's got a cast of 20. Nobody's underpaid. He's got a live union orchestra. That's a big show. That's a big ticket item. Saturday Night Live. But in this documentary about Lorne Michaels, it shows his encounters with several NBC executives and some of the challenges that he had. At the end of the fifth year, when his contract was up and he was going to leave, and they pretty much said to him, if you go, and then they had this conversation of him with Irwin Siegelstein, who at the time was president of broadcasting. Irwin Siegelstein. It triggered me. I had completely forgotten that both Lorne Michaels reported Irwin Siegelstein, and so had I. When I was an executive vice president at NBC, I reported to Irwin Siegelstein. And it triggered me, and I had forgotten about it because he was the worst boss I ever had, in my opinion. I never had a worse boss. He was textbook of what not to do. And the way he talked to you was brash and very direct and very hurtful. And he looked at me and he said, one point, like in the first 6 months, he said, don't worry, you'll be able to get another job. That was his coaching to me. Not how to do my job better, not how to make things work. He said, don't worry, you'll be able to get another job. Well, I didn't want another job. I had the best job there was. I was head of their FM radio stations when they thought FM was not viable. Oh, yeah. RCA, which had funded the lab that created FM, they decided it was not viable. That was a horrible company for an FM radio guy. It was great if you were Mr. TV Network. Oh, my. And if you were NBC Sports, geez, you were God. But if you were running FM, you were slime ball. Well, he looked at me once and he said, don't worry, you'll be able to get another job. Another time I came into his office and he started rapping to me in Yiddish. He started talking to me in Yiddish. And he looked at me and my Brooks Brothers suit, and he said, what's the matter, Walter? Don't you know Yiddish? Well, what Irwin didn't know is that I'm half Catholic and half Jewish. He thought I was all WASP. None of the above. And I just looked at him. Now, today, I'd be a very rich man if an executive said that to me. Oh, my God, I'd be a rich man. But he was a terrible guy to work for. And in this documentary about Lorne, he talked to Lorne exactly the same way he talked to me. Direct, crappy, fatalistic. He said, now if you leave the show, here's what's going to happen. It will start to deteriorate, but it'll take the audience a while to notice. It'll take them about 2 years to notice how deteriorated it has become, and then it will be canceled. That's if you leave. Whoa. Well, that's how Irwin Siegelstein talked to me. I just have to think a moment about it. Oh, God. But an excellent documentary, worth the trouble seeing. It's on, of course, Peacock, NBC Universal Peacock. It's called Lorne, L-O-R-N-E. Any interest in TV, Saturday Night Live, fascinating way to see this man manage his career and manage that show. Sterling, every damn Sunday night.
1: Detective!
2: Hey, Walter. On tonight's episode of Confessions of a Retired Detective, I'd like to talk a little bit about how the NYPD handles fireworks. Now, when I first got hired by the NYPD in 1987, basically cops looked the other way. If there were kids out there shooting off fireworks, as long as it wasn't like a Grouchy type setup, we left them alone. People would call up and complain about their neighbor. We'd come over and tell them to keep it down. And that's basically the way it went. That kind of all changed when Rudy Giuliani became mayor of New York City. At first, the fireworks would come into the New York City area brought in by the mafia, and there'd be 18-wheelers and U-Haul trucks filled to the brim with fireworks. They'd make it into the New York City area where they'd sometimes either sell out of the truck or they would go into garages and sold through the mafia contacts. It was nothing to drive downtown on Canal Street over by Little Italy in the early 90s with guys in wife beaters with 50-gallon black garbage bags yelling, cherry bombs, M80s, Roman candles. What Giuliani decided to do was target the fireworks before they even made it into the New York City area. So what he would do was, working with New Jersey State Police and the feds, they would try to follow these trailers coming from down south and pick them off. And they kind of knocked the mob out of the game in the first term of the Giuliani administration. But then they took it a step further. And what they had the NYPD do was, on weekends, They would have guys go out to these firework emporiums in places like Pennsylvania, Delaware, and Rhode Island, where fireworks are sold legally. And what they would do is they would have us drive out there, and we'd sit on these places. And when someone showed up with a New York State plate, we'd run the plate. They lived upstate, weren't going to bother them because chances are they weren't going to New York. But if the car came back to the five boroughs on Long Island, we knew they were coming back to the five boroughs. So one year, my partner and I was set up, I think it was in Milford, Pennsylvania, was sitting in a motel parking lot watching one of these firework places. And a van comes in with these two steroid-looking weightlifters. They get out of this big van. They go into the fireworks place. About 20 minutes later, a forklift comes out with pallets, and they're stacking this thing up to the brim with fireworks. So once they pulled out of the parking lot, we ran the plate. It came back to Long Island. We're like, great. So we followed them all the way down. It was probably about a 70-mile ride. And as they were getting on the Major Deegan Expressway, we pulled them over by Yankee Stadium. When we pulled them over, they started stuttering and stammering. We placed them under arrest. They probably had about $5,000 worth of fireworks. So for more behind-the-scenes NYPD stories, be sure to check out my new book, NYPD, Behind the Blue Wall of Silence, available on Amazon. I'm retired detective turned author Vic Ferrari with Walter Sterling.
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It's the Sterling Show. Good evening, Walter Sterling. And it's every Sunday. Every Sunday. We're on from 10 p.m. to 1 a.m. More importantly, I want you to go to my website. It's important that you do that. You'll learn about the show. You'll find out about all these characters who make things for us. And because it's the 4th of July weekend, there's a story we can always count on. Just like in July and August, we can count on a genius leaving his 2-year-old in the car, winding up the windows and going to work. Or even more exciting, going into a bar. That's what we can count on. But on a 4th of July weekend celebration turned into a fiery nightmare when fireworks went screaming into the stands at BMO Stadium in Los Angeles, just minutes after Angel City FC defeated the Orlando Pride. The club's Independence Day weekend pyrotechnics went haywire. They went insane. Here's what happened. Instead of launching into the sky, the multiple mortars allegedly fired sideways. Oh, they went sideways instead of into the sky. Sideways across the field and toward packed seating sections. The end is usually the worst. I saw several flames, said one of the members of the crowd. It was terrifying. Another fan said the experience was still haunting him hours later. 2 hours later, I'm still shaking. The dad next to me dove to cover his kids. Super scary. And we'll have PTSD hearing fireworks in the future, just like if they had gone to Nam. One firework reportedly shot toward the section where Angel City co-founder Julie Ehrman, team staff, and family guests were seated. Oh, right to the organizers. It shot right against the organizers, so maybe they weren't paid enough. A rep for Angel City says that a fireworks malfunction did occur at last night's post-match celebration at Angel City FC's game versus Orlando at BMO Stadium. Our medical and safety teams were on site and ready to respond. Stadium operations confirmed the venue was secure. Guests, staff, players, crew were able to depart safely. We are working closely with our pyrotechnics vendor to review the incident and evaluate appropriate steps. Well, it's too late. It's too late. Another fireworks stray reportedly struck a stadium security guard on the pitch. What's that? Despite the terrifying malfunction, early reports indicated no major injuries were reported. Everyone appeared to be escaping safely. That's how you leave a stadium, by escaping. That sounds like fun. The Greatest Generation, your dad, your grandfather, they understood fireworks. Every member of the Greatest Generation, everybody who fought in World War II, everybody who went through the Depression, for some reason, in the back of their closet, they had a box of fireworks. Remember? And then once a year, maybe twice, dad would take it out from the back of the closet and set them off. Now, only dad knew how to do that. Anybody else doing that would lose a finger. Only your dad knew how to set off a cherry bomb. Because what would those wild teens do? They'd set them off in the toilet. They'd set off a cherry bomb in the toilet. Like that movie Stand By Me. Those kids, what was that movie about? It was about going on an adventure to see a dead body. Members of the Greatest Generation, for some reason, would go to see a dead body. You and I would not go to see a dead body. I don't know why. Maybe it's because we had TV. Maybe we'd seen all the dead bodies we ever needed to see. It's possible. But that's my experience, that your dad and grandfather, they'd go see a dead body, and they had cherry bombs in the bottom of their closet. They also had a box of Boy Scout stuff. Knots that they had made, merit badges that they had made. Those were the things that they had. And that's all I can remember that my father had that no way would I have. Yeah, I was in the Boy Scouts. No, nothing happened. No priest stuff or anything. Yeah, I did, however, get marksman. I can shoot a .22. Helpful in many neighborhoods. Yeah, I can shoot a .22. But to real gun guys, that isn't a gun. It's like a BB gun, like a Gene Shepard gun. But that's my experience. Every year, we hear about a fireworks disaster, don't we? But this was bigger than most. This was the fireworks going into a stand, a crowd, and going into a crowd, watching some sport I've never heard of. As opposed to what we usually hear, somebody lost their thumb, illegal fireworks, blah, blah, blah. I wonder if there's a direct difference between the states that allow fireworks to be legal, like Ohio and Pennsylvania, and the states that don't, relative to how many accidents there are. Usually there's no cause and effect, it's just how many stupid people are there. How many stupid people are in your state? Oh, that's how many people will be losing their fingers coming up this year, right? Sure. What? 4th of July weekend, you and I on a Sunday night, Sterling every damn Sunday.

0: James Parker, and this is Florida Story. For our first Florida Story, we're going to St. Cloud, where about a year ago, these two guys met, and one guy convinced the other one to invest thousands of dollars in cryptocurrency, and he lost a bunch of money. So in order to get back at this guy, he gets a beautiful 19-year-old girl to befriend him, and then convinces the married man to come meet her at her house for a little action. Well, it's not really her house. The rival of the guy had rented an Airbnb. And when the guy gets there, she asks him if he could take a shower first. He says, sure. And while he's naked in the shower, the guy that's mad at him jumps out. Aha, I've got you now. Kidnaps him, ties him to a chair. And he tells him, I lost thousands of dollars because of you. I want my money back. And so he said, all I have on me is $200. So he takes the $200. What else you got? Well, I have nothing in the bank. I'm bankrupt too. I followed my own bad advice. It's like, well, do you have anything? Well, I've got like $450 in my Venmo. Well, I'll take that. And so then the naked guy tells the upset idiot holding him hostage about some business plan that they can make all their money back. He just needs him to sign on the dotted line. But since it's a LLC between him and his wife, that he's going to have to get his wife to sign the paperwork too. And the wife calls the cops and this whole thing gets busted up. But that really happened. Some 30-year-old really did that. That's not like a Quentin Tarantino subplot. Hold my beer.
1: Hold my beer.
0: For our next Florida story, we're going to the Villages, where if you're a postal worker, that has to be a pretty sweet gig in the Villages. But some postal worker, I guess it wasn't exciting enough delivering the mail in America's friendliest hometown. She developed a heroin habit. It was having a devastating effect on her economically. So she started stealing holiday cards this Christmas season, you know, because sometimes grandma mails out $20 in cash or $100 in cash, who knows. But she did actually rake in tens of thousands of dollars. She had stolen over 4,000 holiday cards that we know of. And now it's going to be even harder for her to get heroin. Hold my beer. For our next Florida story, we're going to DeBary. It is 3 a.m. on a Tuesday. So in Florida time, that's just a really late Monday night. And these two guys, one Florida man is 24, the other Florida man is 33. The 33-year-old dresses up like a woman, puts on a wig, gets some big sunglasses, even down to the fishnet stockings. And they go to the Circle K around the corner, and he jumps out with the gun, goes to the clerk, demands, oh, I want all your money and your cigarettes. Why are you stealing cigarettes? Anyway. So he gets some money and cigarettes and jumps in a rented U-Haul van with a taillight out and drives off. So there's a pretty easy description for the cops. Now, they did manage to go hit another gas station in the same U-Haul van with the busted taillight. And no one got the plate numbers, but it's pretty obvious. You stick out like a big orange sore thumb and you have a taillight out. So they had to ditch the van after the second one, and the cops caught them walking down the street because they were so ridiculously dressed, or at least the one guy was dressed, still wearing the fishnet stockings and everything. Can you hide yourself any worse? Hold my beer. For our next Florida story, we go to Miami Beach.
2: New at 11 tonight, a Central Ohio man is in police custody in Miami after allegedly punching a man at a hostel. According to a Miami Beach police report, Jason Dyer Mitchell was being loud and drinking a bottle of vodka when he punched a man two or three times in the head and neck. The victim and witnesses say Dyer Mitchell had a nail in between his knuckles when he was punching him. He's being charged with aggravated battery along with drug and alcohol charges.
0: Yeah, check out this list of charges. Aggravated battery with a deadly weapon, possession of ecstasy, possession of more than 20 grams of marijuana with intent, and possession of an open container of alcohol. That's a bottle of vodka there. I don't know if he's going to end up in prison or not, but he was there to have a real good time. Hold my beer. For our next Florida story, let's go to WFLA.
3: A new bill in the state legislature would allow schools to install cameras in classrooms to record classroom instruction and let parents review the footage if there is ever an incident.
4: The bill would force certain classroom teachers to wear a microphone and require a written explanation if that recording is interrupted.
0: I don't know where you stand politically on this bill. I don't care. I just know if we can record every piece of video and every piece of audio in every Florida classroom, Florida Stories will have so much material. We will be a 3 hour a day show. We might be a 6 hour a day show. It would be epic.
1: Hold my beer.
0: Florida Stories is produced by Spring Rock. I'm James Parker, and this is Florida Stories.

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11: A Better Life with Dr. Sanjay Gupta.
12: By age 35, two-thirds of American men will experience some degree of noticeable hair loss. And by age 50, about 85% of men will have significantly thinning hair. That's according to the American Hair Loss Association. Now, one dermatologist explained that hair loss can either be genetic where it can be triggered by stress, illness, surgery, medications, major life events. No matter the cause, a lot of men, understandably, are frustrated by hair loss because it seems like a loss of control. You can take great care of your scalp by all sorts of expensive lotions and potions, but that might not matter. There are some tried and true medications that might work, like minoxidil or finasteride. But another solution is just shaving it off, and I've heard more and more how liberating this can be for a lot of guys. That's the ultimate control of their appearance. I'm Dr. Sanjay Gupta, helping you live a better life.
5: Rain in Sacramento. This is weather for Sterling every damn Sunday night. I am meteorologist Dr. Dave Iser. Clear and sunny conditions for the most part over the great American West, with some triple-digit heat over the northern Sacramento Valley and, of course, out in the high desert and in the Four Corners area. There is a bit of upper-level subtropical moisture moving in from south of the border. It's enough to touch off some higher-level showers or a thunderstorm or two in the high country, but otherwise, warm temperatures and early summertime tranquil weather, a tad warmer as the week progresses. For Sacramento specifically, sunny and warm tomorrow and on Tuesday, with a high near about 88 degrees. Lower 90s on Wednesday, with Thursday and Friday being the hottest days of the week, with high temperatures in the middle to upper 90s then. Otherwise, clear nights and temperatures cooling down to right around 60 degrees. This is meteorologist Dr. Dave Iser with weather reports at 6 and 36 past every hour, only right here at Sterling every damn Sunday night.

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smutty book author Thea Landon. Let me tell you a late night story for Midnight Misfits. Here's an excerpt from my book, A Flame Among the Stars. Despite the darkness, Solyndra's round eyes glittered in the wan moonbeams. Treat me like I'm any other woman who happened to cross your path and attracted your attention. Meg let out a nervous chuckle, ruffling the hair at the side of her head. Careful there. You might not know what you're getting yourself into. Is that a warning or a promise? She swallowed back a groan as Solyndra's coy remarks threatened to tear away all her reasons for resisting. Still, the doubts lingering at the back of her mind made her hesitate. I have to ask, she said. And if you tell any of the others, Ronan especially, about this rare vulnerable moment of mine, I don't know what I'll do, but I'll come up with some sort of retribution soon enough. She tilted her head forward, her loose waves settling around her face into flawless frame. I'm listening. Meg inhaled a deep breath, then let it out. Why me? She finally said. With everyone you've ever come across, from the staff at the castle to visitors from far-off lands, why are you interested in an insignificant peasant from a village that doesn't even have a name? Solyndra crossed her arms in mock irritation. I thought we'd been over this. From the moment we met, you were friendly and kind to me, even before you knew my true identity. You invited me, a stranger, to join you, even giving me your sister's boots to make sure I'd be comfortable. She kicked at a tree root. It's not like anyone else was using them at the moment, she mumbled. Then, no matter what's happened since, you always know exactly what to do or say. I wish I could be half as smart and perceptive as you. And I still think you're crazy for saying so. Her gaze remained glued to the ground, her next words barely audible in the thick forest. I'm really not as special as you make me out to be. What else do I need to do to convince you? Dark red lips curved down into an alluring pout. Fine, I'll keep going then. I like the way your hair always looks so wild, like you've spent the whole day running through the wind on another adventure. I'm fascinated by how the color of your eyes shifts with the light, from calm seas to stormy skies. And whenever I see your smile, not like when you're fooling around with your friends, but the real one, I can't help but feel happy too. Okay, enough. Fire burned in Meg's cheeks, and she hoped the shadows would help camouflage it. You're making me all flustered. Oh? Solyndra tapped her chin, pretending to study her. I didn't think anything ever flustered you, Meg. How interesting. She tried to laugh, though it came out as more of a snort. So, putting aside all the flattery, where does this leave us? Well? Leaning against the tree, she tossed her hair back, letting the starlight illuminate her face. Based on our conversation last night, and everything since, I think you owe me a kiss. Meg's heart skipped a beat, but before she could respond, Solyndra straightened, her air of self-assurance replaced by a perplexed expression. Is this how these things are supposed to go? She whispered. The words sounded pretty good in my head, but now I'm not so sure. She couldn't stop the corners of her mouth from turning up in what she assumed was one of the aforementioned genuine smiles. It was perfect. Stepping forward, she closed the gap between them.
As Solyndra gazed at her with her striking green eyes, she felt an obligation to make this kiss memorable. Reaching up, Meg caressed the side of her face, her thumb tracing the contour of her cheekbone. With gentle pressure, she tilted her chin upward and brought her mouth to hers, letting it hover in place for a brief yet endless moment before coming in contact with her. Soft lips welcomed her, parting when she snaked her tongue forward. The taste of her made Meg's knees tremble, and she sought to explore her mouth in detail. With every advance, Solyndra's tongue engaged her with a playful swirl, eager to probe into her in return. Meg buried her fingers in her silky hair, holding her tight. Her other hand meandered lower to rest at her waist, and her imagination went into overdrive, fantasizing about what lay beneath her heavy layers of clothing. Solyndra enhanced the vivid images by gripping her shoulders and pulling her closer. With a sturdy tree behind her, their bodies flattened together, and Meg had to resist the temptation to tear her cloak off of her. She reminded herself to be patient, however, and settled for losing herself to their blazing kiss. Unfortunately, I think I need to stop here for tonight, but you know you can always have more. That was an excerpt from my book, A Flame Among the Stars, which is available at Amazon in paperback and on Kindle Unlimited. I'm smutty book author Thea Landon for Sterling every damn night.

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1: 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Sound mixers Sean Cicero, Sean Walsh, Andrew Torres. Voice actors James Parker, James Copeland, that's me, Randy Thomas, Charlie Van Dyke, Charles Van Sant, Robert Clotworthy, Peter Thiel, Erotic Thrills Thea Landon, Class Act Jill Brook, Baked Goods Steve and Selena JB Bakery, Skullduggery Vic Ferrari, Blessings Father James Drucker, Meteorologist Dr. Dave Iser, Writer Jerry the Writer, Business Guidance Craig Kitchen, Program originated by Chris Olivero, Long-suffering executives David Yagaroff and Greg Stalker, with respect Alex Bennett, Sally Jesse Raphael, and Gene Shepard.

0: Dylan, Saturday night, August 15th, the city of Chickamauga and KZ106. Loud, proud celebration of 48 years of classic rock here on KZ106. 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
11: From ABC News, I'm Wayne Cabot. In what could be a game-changing ruling, FIFA is lifting the red card suspension of American star Folarin Balogun. ABC's Christian Cordero reports.
12: Sources tell ABC News President Trump called FIFA's president Gianni Infantino last week, urging him to review the matter. Soon after it was made public, Trump wrote thank you to FIFA on social media.
11: He said that FIFA is reversing a great injustice, and a lot of soccer fans might agree with that. Video shows Balogun didn't mean to step on his opponent's ankle. He will play in Seattle Monday against Belgium, whose team says it is astonished by this decision. The death toll from the heat is 25 in New Jersey alone, killing people from their mid-30s into their 80s. Most had no air conditioning. In a heat wave that Governor Mikey Sherrill says was the worst in 14 years, the cooling storms that ended it twisted power lines. The governor promising.
13: We're moving really, really quickly to address these things, get people power back as quickly as possible.
11: But the radar is already lighting up with more strong storms. New York Mayor Zoran Mamdani warning of flash flooding in the city in the morning. It's hitting Pennsylvania overnight. President Trump leaves Monday night for Turkey, meeting with NATO allies after blasting them for not being supportive enough in the U.S. and Israel's war with Iran. In Iran, days of mourning for the assassinated Ayatollah are attracting hundreds of thousands, some calling for the U.S. president to be assassinated. The large-scale Russian attack that Ukraine warned of its people was coming happened during the early morning hours, Russia launching waves of missiles and drones targeting Kyiv. The Smithsonian says it's nonpartisan, always has been, after the White House said the exhibits there are made by people who don't want you to love your country. 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
11: On his social media Sunday, President Trump posted a falsified image of former President Obama and his wife, Michelle, boarding an Air Force One that had been spray-painted with graffiti, including BLM. Washington State has a millionaire's tax that helps pay for child care. State Democratic leader Joe Fitzgibbon says he's okay with the petition to repeal it.
15: We welcome that. We think this is an important enough issue that Washingtonians will weigh in, and we wouldn't be pursuing it if we didn't think Washingtonians would support it.
11: Critics say the millionaire's tax is driving people out of state. We are dying less. Early data showing a decrease in death rates last year from the year before. Leading cause of death is now heart disease, then cancer. The causes of death have increases, a couple of them have, including the flu.

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1: Rain and thunderstorms tonight as we drop down to 73. Sunny early tomorrow with rain and thunderstorms likely by afternoon. 89 the high, a heat index of 98. Tomorrow night, partly cloudy and 72. Tuesday, afternoon showers and thunderstorms possible. We'll reach 89. Tuesday night, more showers and thunderstorms down to 72. Wednesday, mostly sunny, scattered afternoon showers and a high of 90. I'm Greg Allen on WGOW.
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8: 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The phone number 866-90-RED-EYE, 866-907-3339. I host a morning show in Nashville, Tennessee, Super Talk 99.7 WTN. You can follow me on the socials at Dan Mandis Show. There is a lot to talk about. You know, usually when you come back from a three-day holiday weekend, there's not a lot of things to discuss, but there is a lot to talk about. Later on in the show, we are going to compare and contrast Donald Trump's speech. It was an epic speech. And listen, I know that there's some people not big fans of Donald Trump that listen to Red Eye Radio. Others, big fans of Donald Trump. I have my problems with the president. By and large, I'm a big supporter of what he is doing. I thought that his 4th of July speech was really good. But what we're going to do later on in the program, we are going to compare and contrast President Trump's speech on the 4th of July with New York Mayor Mamdani and his speech celebrating, if that's what you want to call it, the 4th of July. So we have that. There was a lot of violence against police officers over the last couple of days. We'll talk about that as well. Just a lot to get to here on Red Eye Radio. The phone number remains, again, 866-90-RED-EYE. Your phone calls always welcome. One of the more interesting stories, though, is that Donald Trump has saved America's chances in the World Cup. Now, I'm just going to tell you, I'm not a soccer fan. I'm not a FIFA fan. I've not been keeping up with the World Cup. As a matter of fact, I've actually been keeping up with Taylor Swift's wedding just a tad more than the World Cup, which is literally not at all. But here's the amazing thing. Donald Trump has now stepped in to save America's chances in the World Cup. This is actually a really interesting story. So if you're not into soccer, which again, I'm not, I'm going to explain this the absolute best that I can. One of Team USA's star players was suspended for half a game and an entirety of the next game because the referees, in a very controversial decision, decided that our star player had committed what I would say is a flagrant foul in basketball or unnecessary roughness in football. That is what the red card stands for in soccer. Now, American fans lost their ever-loving minds because I can tell you that the Team USA player, he was trying to go for the ball and he didn't really do anything intentional. I know nothing about soccer, but I do know how to play soccer. And I can tell you, as a guy who has played soccer and I watched the video, both these players are going for the ball and the American player basically accidentally stepped on the ankle of the opposing player. Now, the referees

0: said that it was red card worthy. Which not only they ejected him again from the game against Bosnia and Herzegovina, but also suspended him for Team USA's next game as well. And I'm here to tell you, it was an incredibly bad call.
1: What?
2: Fans outraged.
3: The worst red card there ever was.
2: Others pointing to the GOAT, Lionel Messi, making a similar foul earlier in the tournament, walking away with a slap on the wrist. No matter what, Balogun will have to sit out Monday's big game against Belgium.
0: Yeah, I like how they say, no matter what. Well, nobody actually thought that Donald Trump would be picking up the phone.
4: Well, it's a major break for the U.S. men's national team. Its top scorer, Fuller and Balogun, is back in the lineup for tomorrow's World Cup showdown with Belgium. FIFA has reversed his one-game ban, and President Trump might have helped make it happen. Madison Scarpino has the latest on this. Madison.
5: Hi, John. Yeah, we are just learning in the last hour that President Trump actually called the FIFA president, according to sources, asking them to review Balogun's suspension.
0: And people are losing their ever-loving minds. Now, you've got people all across the world, because as you know, soccer is really popular in other nations. It's popular here as well. But here's the thing, is that people are now saying that the United States should never be allowed to host the World Cup ever again, because our American president, basically the accusation is that he interfered with the tournament. But if this call was as epically bad of a call as people are saying, then to be honest with you, why shouldn't President Trump get involved? I mean, honestly, I went through the Obama years when, of course, he was apologizing across the world for America. Then you had Joe Biden, who basically did the same thing and allowed America to ultimately devolve into an illegal immigration nightmare. It's nice to have a president who is actually sticking up for America. And so now you have Clay Travis, who is saying that, yes, President Trump and Commerce Secretary Howard Lutnick and others put together a team of elite lawyers from outside our government to challenge this red card. Specifically, they challenged the use of slow motion instant replay to give the red card. Now, that is called video assistant referee in the world of soccer. And so apparently our lawyers were arguing that using the slow motion instant replay violated FIFA rules. Now, Trump apparently called the president of FIFA, Gianni Infantino, FIFA's, again, president, to let him know that, yeah, you know what? Gianni, the appeal has been filed, saying that the red card penalty was excessive. And by the way, if you watch any soccer, which I don't, but I've seen plenty of clips of people that watch soccer, and they're saying that in real time, actually, I think Clay Travis is going to say this in this upcoming clip, in real time, the video assistant referee, the real referees in real time down on the field, they did not call this red card. It was only when it went up to the video assistant referee and they watched it in slow motion that they decided to give the red card. And so Trump and our attorneys, well, they said that the red card penalty was excessive. FIFA's independent committee review agreed that it was excessive and incorrectly given. And yes, indeed, they actually rescinded the red card.
6: In real time, it's clear that it's accidental. The player that was stepped on was able to finish the game. It's not as if we had a significant penalty for the other side here either. I believe, based on conversations that I have had, that President Trump talked to Gianni Infante, the head of FIFA, who has had a great relationship with, said, as many sports fans did, hey, this red card was unjustified. This was way too draconian of a punishment relative to what occurred. And FIFA went back and looked at their rule book. And one of the things about FIFA is their rule book basically allows them to do anything. And under FIFA Rule 27, and I'm reading, they have the ability to suspension of implementation of disciplinary measures. That is the authority under which this red card has been lifted.
0: Now, from what I understand, this has happened before where FIFA has stepped in and said, okay, you know what? This call was not a good call, and we are going to reverse either this red card or whatever it is. But, you know, the reaction of people is going to be way over the top, as it always is. And so for Team USA, I guess Monday, so later on today, they do have a game against, is it Belgium? I think it's Belgium. I might be wrong on that. Whatever. Anyway, so this is a very big deal, though, in the world of soccer. And here's the funny thing. So many people, you know, FIFA should be happy because there are so many Americans who simply don't care about FIFA, the World Cup, soccer, so on and so forth. But you know what the thing is? This has brought a lot of attention to the World Cup, which is, of course, being hosted here in America. And I don't know about you, even though I'm not watching the games or the matches or whatever you call them, what I have really enjoyed, and I'm sure that Gary and Eric have said this before, I've really enjoyed watching people appreciate what America is all about. Coming up, maybe I'll try to do it in the next segment, but people in from across the world coming to America, they have been incredibly amazed at how great our country is. I mean, we had the guys from Scotland singing the national anthem. I've got terrific audio that came out. There's a guy from Germany who has spent the last, several weeks here in America. This guy is dry heaving, crying. His shoulders up, down. He is crying because he has to go back to Germany. You have all of these people from Europe and all of these other places that are saying America is incredible. Oh my gosh, the Wawa, the gas stations, and Buc-ee's, and all of these fast food restaurants and air conditioning, and they're talking about how great America is. And how sad is it that we have all of these people? And I don't know how many people have come from other countries into America to watch the World Cup. To be honest with you, friends, it could be a few hundred, which I doubt. It could be several thousand. It could be thousands. I don't know. Because I don't really care about FIFA or the World Cup. But what I do care about is America's greatness. And how incredible is it, and how incredibly sad is it, that we have all of these people coming in from the UK and Europe and Scotland and all of these different places, acknowledging and appreciating what America is all about and what America has to offer. And yet here in America, we have thousands, millions of people that simply do not agree. Why do I say that? Well, obviously because of the rise of socialism, duh. We've got Mamdani in New York who gives an absolutely horrifying July 4th speech. We have socialists across America who are being voted into office. And I would love to sit here and say, well, it's only a few socialists. Yeah, but I want you to think about this. Those socialists that have been voted into, for example, the House of Representatives or wherever, you know, it could be state government as well, state legislatures as well. But you've got these socialists that are being voted into office, and the American people are voting them into office. And so, yeah, socialism is on the rise. Now, do I think that our way of life here in America is in danger? What I find interesting is this. The Democrat Party, they are now acquiescing to the socialists. You do have people within the Democrat Party like Elizabeth Warren and crying Cory Booker. Spartacus. Who are saying, oh, yeah, sure. Democrat Party, big tent. Let's even bring in the socialists. In other words, what they're doing is they're basically saying, you know what? Let's go ahead and do the opposite of what has made America so incredibly great. Let's do the opposite of capitalism. Let's do the opposite of what America stands for. Let's do the opposite of what all of these people who have come into our country and spoken about how great, in glowing terms, what America is all about. The Democrats, they want to do the exact opposite of everything that has made America great. And everyone knows that America is great, at least amongst the civilized world. All these Europeans coming into America, talking about how great we are, acknowledging our freedoms, acknowledging how amazing our way of life is and our culture is, at least now. And the Democrats, as a party, they want to do the exact opposite. And all you have to do is look at the difference between Donald Trump's speech and Mamdani's speech. And we'll do that and a lot of other things on this evening's version of Red Eye Radio. My name is Dan Mandis, in for Gary and Eric. 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
8: 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These documents can include bills of lading, itineraries, schedules, or equivalent documents that indicate the origin and destination of each trip. They can also include dispatch or trip records, expense receipts related to on-duty slash not driving periods, electronic mobile communication transmitted through a fleet management system, and payroll records, settlement sheets, or equivalent documents that indicate payment to a driver. Drivers using paper logs must also keep toll receipts. Supporting documents must contain the driver's name, carrier-assigned identification number or vehicle unit number that can be linked to the driver, the date, the name of the nearest city, town, or village, and the time. This tip was brought to you by J.J. Keller & Associates. 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
18: There are lots of things you can measure to get an idea of how healthy you are at any given moment. Temperature, heart rate, blood pressure, just to name a few. But how about how healthy you will be and how long you're likely to live? According to a new study out of the University at Buffalo, two simple strength tests are pretty accurate at predicting longevity in older women. One is hand grip strength, and the other is how quickly people can stand up from a seated position without using their arms. By the way, I remember interviewing former President Jimmy Carter when he was quite old and being really impressed how he just popped out of the chair without using his arms. Not a lot of older people can actually do that. But I think the message here is that maintaining strength as you age is going to help you perform everyday activities, but also help you avoid injury and stay independent. I'm Dr. Sanjay Gupta, helping you live a better life.
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0: Red Eye is the phone number, 866-907-3339. Dan Mattis here in for Gary and Erica, coming up after the bottom of the hour. I'll go ahead and do my segment as we compare and contrast the July 4th speeches of Mayor Mamdani out there in New York and President Donald Trump. It's really interesting, the things I look at politics kind of like sport. You know what I'm talking about? Like I like sports, but I really enjoy politics. And when Donald Trump trash talks and he really shoves the truth in the haters' faces just to watch them respond, I love that. For example, Donald Trump posting this: over 273 Americans have been shot since the war in Iran began in Chicago. I mean, people are losing their minds. And you know what? If they want to lose their minds over the truth, then here's the deal. The truth hurts. Speaking of which, I think I've got time to play this. Chuck Todd apparently did not like Donald Trump's speech that I'm going to be talking about coming up here after the next break. But Chuck Todd apparently didn't like Donald Trump's speech.
20: I'm so angry and feel betrayed. I do. I feel betrayed as an American by him on this.
0: Hmm.
20: Constitution is not perfect, but it gives us a way to keep going. It gives us structure for disagreement. It gives us a method for repair. It gives us the possibility of becoming better without pretending we were always good. It makes some of the same promises that some religious texts do for people. And this is why I'm so pissed off.
0: Now, during this, and I'm going to repost this on my social. Follow me at Dan Mandis Show. But if you watch the video, he's sort of like bobbing up and down. Like he's so angry that he can't seem to calm down. It's like his legs are shaking up and down. He's so angry.
20: Not because I love the country less, but because I love the idea of America enough to resent seeing it cheapened by this man.
0: Hmm.
20: America deserved better at 250.
0: Right.
20: Someday, I believe, it will get better. But it's in your hands.
0: There you go, Chuck Todd. All right, got a lot more straight ahead on Red Eye Radio.
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17: A better life with Dr. Sanjay Gupta.
18: By age 35, two-thirds of American men will experience some degree of noticeable hair loss. And by age 50, about 85% of men will have significantly thinning hair. That's according to the American Hair Loss Association. Now, one dermatologist explained that hair loss can either be genetic or it can be triggered by stress, illness, surgery, medications, major life events. No matter the cause, a lot of men, understandably, are frustrated by hair loss because it seems like a loss of control. You can take great care of your scalp by all sorts of expensive lotions and potions, but that might not matter. There are some tried and true medications that might work, like minoxidil or finasteride. But another solution is just shaving it off. And I've heard more and more how liberating this can be for a lot of guys. That's the ultimate control of their appearance. I'm Dr. Sanjay Gupta, helping you live a better life.
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0: 866-90-RED-EYE is the phone number, 866-907-3339. Dan Mandis in for Gary and Eric this week. We have had some incredible scenes across the country with fireworks and all kinds of scenes of really appreciating everything that America stands for. Donald Trump had a great speech, of course, in Washington, D.C. last night. He was also at Mount Rushmore as well. I want to play some highlights from what Donald Trump said the night of the 4th, talking about America.
3: This country is the home of freedom. This is the land of liberty. And this is a flag that's the banner of the most extraordinary, most exceptional, most incredible nation ever to exist on the face of the earth. And we're doing better now than we've ever done before. No people have done more good, shown more courage, made more progress, righted more injustice, or achieved more greatness than you, the American people. For 250 years, the United States of America has been the hope, the promise, the light, and the glory among all of the nations of the world. All over the world, they try and be like us. Nobody can be like us, and with God's help, we will always be this or even better. We're going to be better.
0: That is Donald Trump and the president, of course, talking about you and I, all of us collectively, the American people. And clearly, he is right. Even in this country, at a time where we do have these communists all over the country that are getting elected, the president is remaining hopeful.
3: Here on our National Mall, we're celebrating freedom's triumph over tyranny, liberty's conquest over oppression, and the enduring victory of the American spirit from the July 4th, 1776 to July 4th, 2026. Big dates. That's big dates. Two big ones. And tonight our country is stronger, freer, richer, safer, and prouder than ever before.
0: And I love what the president had to say. Again, showing appreciation. And really, the thing that I took away from the president's speech was that he was hopeful. And he was understanding of what America not only means across the country, but across the world as well, to people that voted for him. You know, there's a story out there, and I'll get into some of the details here in a little bit. But the headline is Joe Biden's illegal immigration, where we had, of course, as you know, friends, open borders for 4 years. That led to a 30% rise in home prices for we, the American people. So as Donald Trump is talking about not only the greatness of America, but the greatness of American citizens, the other side? Well, they favor illegal immigration. They favor tearing down America. They favor insulting America. They like to do everything they can to want to change America. And I think that it almost seems like, obviously, one of the big differences between the two political parties, the big question that you would need to ask yourself, are you proud of America? I, for one, am. It would seem like an obvious yes, but as recent polling has shown, no, you've got a lot of Democrats who are not proud to be Americans. They're not proud of America, the nation that they live in, the nation that protects their freedoms, including their freedom of speech, where they run down the president and our country at every turn. I mean, this is what these socialists are running on. You've got a hatred of everything that America stands for. They hate capitalism. They hate the military. They hate police. They hate law and order. They hate legal immigration. They celebrate and want more illegal immigration. They hate our freedoms, our freedom of speech. They certainly hate the Second Amendment. I don't think I'm spreading fake news. And it's, again, as I said in the opening, it's not just the candidates themselves. It is those that vote for them and advocate for them as well. Now, remember, just last week, Harry Enten on CNN.
4: Among Republicans, 93% are extremely or very proud. Just one, a single one, say they have little to no pride in being an American. But look over at the Democratic side. This is where we've seen this extremely or very number. It's been taking a tumble at 27%, which is way different than the 93. You do the quick math with me here. What is that? That's a 66-point difference here in terms of extremely or very. But look at this. The little or no proud to be an American actually among Democrats eclipses is greater than the extremely or very proud number. So we are just living in such a different universe.
0: Now, he's throwing a lot of numbers out there, so I'm going to repeat them. How proud are you to be an American? If you are a conservative, if you are a Republican, 93% say very or extremely proud to be an American. Only 27% of Democrats are extremely proud to be an American. Little or no, only 1% of Americans are not proud to be American. 36% say they have zero pride in being Americans. On the other side. Anybody shocked by that? So more of the Democrat Party say they have zero pride in being an American than say they are very proud of being an American. 36 to 27%. Shameful. You know, one of the things that you have to look at when you see numbers like that, Democrats not proud to be Americans. And by the way, this is part of the greatness of America. You are allowed not to be proud to be an American. Knock yourselves out, Democrats. Knock yourselves out, socialists. Knock yourself out, Mayor Mamdani. Mayor Zoran Mamdani out of New York. When you compare and contrast Donald Trump's speech with the leader of the Democrats, the leader of the Socialist Democrats or the Communists, whatever you want to call them, what a difference. I just played you some select audio bites from Donald Trump's speech. Incredibly proud to be an American. Mayor Zoran Mamdani out of New York, he trashed America. And he ought to be ashamed. Listen.
5: The powerful have always known their answer. America, in their view, is an arena of supremacy, where only a select few are allowed freedom, where not all are created equal. America, if you ask them, becomes less the more people it welcomes. America, they will tell you, belongs only to those with the right accent or the right shade of skin. The rest of us, they insist, should be grateful for merely being allowed to visit, how small they are, how weak, how unoriginal. At every moment in our past, those who led through exclusion and isolation have tried to win power and enrich themselves by turning us against one another. Division is the oldest trick in politics and the cheapest.
0: So I love how Mamdani is talking about the evils of being divisive, right? He's talking about the evils of being divisive. As he is engaged in an absolutely incendiary speech, it's just awful. It's like I want to shove a bottle rocket down his throat to keep him from saying any more. But this is America, and he's allowed to say what he wants. But claiming that if you want legal immigration and controlled immigration and a country wanting to protect its sovereignty, that you're being divisive and trying to simply enrich ourselves, well, that's what Mamdani's stance is. And by the way, you don't have to be, as he's castigating the rich and powerful, you don't have to be rich and powerful to want our borders secure and keep crime off the streets. I mean, it's the rich and powerful, I suppose, from many years ago that wanted immigration in the first place, that America was supposed to be welcoming to all who wanted to take advantage of the many opportunities here in America that our freedoms granted. But you know what? I don't want people coming into our country and taking advantage of our laws, taking advantage of our generosity. And I love how Mamdani, a socialist, is blasting the powerful as he strong-armed the state of New York into essentially paying off his city's debt. More on that later. But it's abundantly clear that Mamdani hates America and he wants to change America. And by the way, the audacity of him sitting at George Washington's desk as he attacks America is horrifying.
5: As we mark 250 years, what do we see? We see a city of contradictions within a nation of contradictions. We see the wealthiest country in the history of the world, one where children go to sleep hungry while the world's first trillionaire hungers for more. We see monopolies that dominate every industry and oligarchs who buy elections. We see masked agents terrorizing our streets, eating food cooked by our undocumented neighbors before spiriting them away in unmarked vans.
0: Okay. So a few things. That one line where he says, we see a country where children go to bed hungry while its first trillionaire hungers for more. Can somebody please show me a child in this country that is hungry due to our nation's politics, due to our nation's millionaires and billionaires? Can anybody actually point me to a child that, if the family cannot afford to eat, that there aren't plenty of food banks and government benefits to provide the safety nets for kids to be able to eat? Mamdani is lying. I almost called him a lying a-hole, but that's an insult to a-holes. It's nothing but platitudes. Kids don't go hungry in this country. They just simply don't. Unless the parents don't know where to get the resources or refuse to go get the resources for the kids. But kids, legal or illegal, they don't go hungry in this country. I don't care how conservative the state. I don't care who's in office or who controls Congress. Kids don't go hungry in this country. And yeah, Elon Musk is rich, and he's made many other people richer as well. Elon Musk has employed thousands of people over the years, and he does incredible work as well. So Mamdani is just being hateful and trying to spread hatred, and he's trying to spread division, the same kind of hatred and the same kind of division where earlier in his speech, he is saying the Republicans and conservatives are guilty of. 866-90-RED-EYE, 866-907-3339. Got a lot more straight ahead.
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0: It's Red Eye Radio, 866-90 Red Eye. Paul Pelosi is back in the news. So you know Paul Pelosi is the husband of former House Speaker Nancy Pelosi. Well, apparently he was in Napa County, California, otherwise known as Wine Country. And apparently he hit a parked car with his Porsche and he left the scene and he kept driving until his Porsche became disabled. The incident comes about 4 years after Paul Pelosi's DUI conviction stemming from a separate crash in the same area. I said it at the time. I'll say it again. If Nancy Pelosi were my wife, I would be heavily drinking as well. Got a lot more straight ahead.
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14: From ABC News, I'm Wayne Cabot. 25 dead in New Jersey from day after day of sweltering heat, suffocating humidity, with little to no relief at night. Some who died are elderly. Some are in their 30s. Worst heat wave in 14 years, says Governor Mikey Sherrill. Now surveying destruction from storms that ended the stifling heat. The mayor of Paramus saying power may not be back fully until midweek. ABC's Sonia Rincon.
15: It is a good thing the heat wave is over, because being without power when it's 80 degrees is a lot better than when it's 90 plus. Cleanup and power restoration are underway, but they will not be done before the next round of storms. A neighbor here we spoke with says it's time to take climate change more seriously. Summer storms are getting more and more destructive.
16: I've been through hurricanes here and whatnot, but this was the most intense. It looked like straight line wind.
15: Now, one of the lasting impacts of the storms Friday night is on New Jersey transit trains. Dozens of trees fell onto the wires that supply power to several train lines.
14: We have a World Cup wowzer. America's star will play Monday after all. President Trump calling FIFA on behalf of Folarin Balogun. Carded for stepping on a foot.
17: What changed was FIFA somewhat unexpectedly said that they are going to change the punishment itself. So they didn't so much as reverse the decision, because that would admit some kind of wrongdoing from the referee. It also is very hard to do that because the call itself was reviewed by the video assistant referee. Mm-hmm. So essentially within the game, they doubled down on the choice that they made.
14: ABC's Christian Cordero, the U.S. playing Belgium, which says it is astonished. A man is in custody after a woman in her 20s was killed by do-it-yourself fireworks.
18: A chaotic scene unfolding in front of a home after a car caught on fire when a large quantity of fireworks ignited and exploded.
14: That's in Chico, California. Melissa Adon, this is ABC News.
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14: Hollywood had high hopes for the long weekend, but a new movie was a bit of a dud compared to expectations.
21: We movie the Minions con Monstras.
22: Minions and Monsters mustered up $60 million at the box office, way below the $80 million that had been projected for that family film over the extended holiday weekend. It marks the lowest opening for the series.
23: What are you, some sort of old man toy?
22: What? Toy Story 5, meanwhile, notched the number 2 slot with $31 million. It's that movie's third week of release. And Supergirl slid to third place in week 2, raking in $9.6 million in ticket sales. Mike Dubusky, ABC News.
14: Virginia now allows cameras in crosswalks and at stop signs, thanks to a bill by State Senator Angelia Williams-Graves.
24: They will turn on when they sense, if you will, the car approaching and not slowing down. The goal is for people to obey the rules of the road.
14: Violators can expect to pay a fine. That law took effect July 1st, letting towns and municipalities install them if they choose to. Virginia is also first in the nation to put a device in vehicles of chronic speeders. It uses real-time GPS data to pinpoint the vehicle's exact position on the road and compare it with the local speed limits. If the driver's going over, the brakes are applied. The typical court-mandated duration for the device is a year. A mother who lost her son to a speeding crash says this would have saved him. Wayne Cabot, ABC News.
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0: Now, it's Red Eye Radio, with talk about everything from politics to social issues and news of the day. Whether you're up late or you're just starting your day, welcome to the show. From the Relief Factor Studios, for Gary McNamara and Eric Harley, here is Dan Mandis.
1: 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Follow me on the socials at Dan Mandis Show. I host a morning show in Nashville, Tennessee on Super Talk 99.7 WTN. That is 6 to 10 Eastern, 5 to 9 Central. 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By the way, I forgot to mention, but if you can't call, but you want to text into Red Eye Radio, I have now activated my text line, which I use for my morning show in Nashville, 615-737-9986, 615-737-9986. If you want to text in comments to the show, you can do so at that number, 615-737-9986. There is a video. You know, when the weather gets really hot, things start going crazy. We saw really high temperatures, of course, over the 4th of July weekend. One video went viral quickly. You can find it on my socials at Dan Mandis Show. A mob of teens attacked a female police officer in North Charleston, South Carolina. It is a 30-second video, but it really does tell you all you need to know about these types of, and I'm going to air quote this, these teen takeovers. You've got this massive amount of teenagers, and they're running wild. And you know, you listen to talk radio, and you're on the internet, and you're on the socials, you know how these things go. You've got massive amounts of teenagers. It can be anywhere from a couple dozen to hundreds of teenagers. They all show up in one place, and there's a lot of violence. There's a lot of vandalism. Fights break out. It is just awful. And so in this particular video, that did indeed go viral, millions of views. A lone white female police officer is being attacked by a bunch of young black teenagers. And realize when I say teenagers, they could be younger than 18. They could be 18. They could be 19, early 20s, whatever. But now, luckily, I believe she's going to be okay, because backup comes very quickly. But this cop, she's on her back and she is in a headlock while multiple people attack her. One girl is actually hitting her with a Roman candle, which is some kind of a firework. And it's just insanity. And again, these types of events, they're called teen takeovers, but it seems to me like these are becoming a lot worse than simply teen takeovers. You know, reading comments, some people are calling this anarchy, whatever. I, of course, doing what I do, I look up the actual definition of anarchy, and it's defined as a lack of order, where there is no effective authority or control, leading to disorder, confusion, or lawlessness. Okay, whatever. I mean, eventually the cops do show up, but, you know, when more officers arrived, they were able to get at least some semblance of control. But there's a couple of bigger issues here. As this white female police officer is being attacked and bludgeoned by a bunch of these teenagers or young adults. Some are saying that this officer was bested by this group of teenagers, and I'm, again, putting that in air quotes, including the one that had her in a headlock.

0: You know, she could have been disarmed. In other words, this could have been even worse. And I guess part of my question would be, if you're a police officer and things are going south really quick, dude's got you in a headlock. Should she have pulled out her gun before she got into a headlock? Before she was put into a headlock? By some guy who has her in a headlock while others are beating the living daylights out of this police officer? And listen, I don't mean to blame the victim. I don't mean to, I don't know, I don't want to sound sexist because I'm all for female police officers. But I think that our law enforcement, they're so afraid these days of pulling their weapon in a situation like this that they're putting themselves at their own peril. If she's getting attacked and she's a police officer, you need to pull out your baton. You need to pull out your stun gun. You need to pull out your actual gun so that you can protect yourself. That's what you need to do. And unfortunately, these days, police officers are afraid to do that. And so this police officer, she could have been disarmed, and she herself could have been shot with her own gun. And I'm sorry, but if there's a bunch of evildoers around you, and they're attacking you, and your life is, in my opinion, clearly in danger, and you're being beaten up by a Roman candle, which from what I understand, they're like hard plastic, that hurt. You've got a group of at least three or four people descend on this law enforcement officer ganging up on her. And I would never, again, in a million years, say that females should not be law enforcement officers. But I would say that she should have pulled her baton. She should have tased these morons. And if her training called for it, pull out her gun. Because she's literally being beaten and on the ground in a headlock before other cops, other officers arrive. You can see the video on my social media at Dan Manda Show. Follow me, please. On X. So these large groups of teenagers beating up on this woman, this police officer, it is horrifying to watch. And this is all part of what we're seeing in these, and I'm again air quoting, teen takeovers, where they're running rampant, they're vandalizing cars and buildings, and now they're getting into fights, and now they're attacking police officers. This really is becoming an epidemic problem. And the bigger issue is that you see these videos and nothing ever comes of these attacks and the arrests. Because these soft on crime judges, they just let these teenagers and these young adults go so they can do it again. And it escalates and it escalates. One guy commented on my post. You know what he said? He said, you can thank President Lyndon Johnson and the Democrats for the breakup of the black family starting in the 1960s that have not slowed yet. This, he says, is the result with generational comfortable poverty. Well, if you want to go down into that kind of a discussion, we can. Because, you know, it's my contention that these teenagers and these young adults, well, they don't have adults in their lives that actually care. Their parents, by and large, don't care. I mean, let me ask you this question. You think that attacking a police officer is the first thing that these degenerates have done? No. They are slowly but surely becoming hardcore criminals because they have not had to suffer any legal or sociological or parental consequences to this bad behavior. Now, you have or have government programs that do or did penalize two-parent households. If you, for example, had a single mom in the house, then they get a mountain of assistance. You add a father into the mix, and those benefits are reduced. Well, where do you think a lot of these young adult males and these teenagers, get the discussion about listening to authority and understanding authority. Typically, that's from a father. Well, if there's no father in the house, because the government decided that if a father was in the house, then that household would not get as many benefits. Well, that does encourage single parent households. And the father's out. It encourages single parent households. And whether we're talking about, typically, and this is an argument that has been ongoing for a long time. Why would you want two parents in the home if your government benefits are going to be reduced? So out goes the father. And those fatherless households, anybody will tell you, leads to all the chaos that we're seeing today, because it is a father, typically, that will teach a young man about a respect for authority. The other thing is, more importantly these days, two incomes in a home. That is the bigger issue these days. You've got a mom and a dad both working, so those two incomes end up lowering what you get from the government. So, you know, why work if you can get the welfare and assistance for free? So as far as this guy was saying, this generational comfortable poverty, okay, meaning people are just, you know, they're comfortable with being impoverished. But here's what I would say. I don't care how little money you have. You know right from wrong. And can somebody please tell me how attacking a cop is going to solve that poverty issue? It's not. And I will tell you, do you know what the biggest motivator for me was in my entire life? I'm 58. My entire life, the biggest motivating factor in my life, being in poverty, being impoverished. I've been so in debt in my life. When I got kicked out of my house at the age of 18, I had about $300-$400 to my name. I had to work multiple jobs in order to survive. I literally ate Top Ramen for weeks on end, and that motivated me. I worked every holiday. I worked 7 days a week. At one point in my life, I've had 5 part-time jobs. Unfortunately, there's a certain segment in our society, mainly the ones that are out there attacking police officers on the 4th of July, that are not motivated by poverty. They'd rather, instead of working, go out and attack police officers. At least that's what the video would tell me. You know what they're not doing? They're not out there working. So I don't care about your parental status. I don't care about how impoverished you are. I just don't care. You know, we can have these really deep philosophical discussions that all sound, you know, very important and academic. But you know what I would say? The time for excuses is over. If they can't stop attacking police officers and innocent people, if they can't stop vandalizing cars and vandalizing businesses and taking over Christian-based festivals like we saw in, I think it was in Kansas City a couple of weeks ago. They have this annual festival, and it's like a Christian family festival. And for, I guess, the second or third year in a row, it was taken over and destroyed by one of these, teen takeovers. If they can't respect authority, and if they can't respect the rights of other people, I don't care your skin color. I don't care how much money you have or don't have. I don't care about the number of parents that you grew up with. I don't care how much is invested in the school district that you go to, if you even go to school. You deserve to be locked up. I think that America is losing its patience with these kinds of behaviors. Unfortunately, that only extends to one side of the aisle. That really only extends to one political party, and that would be the Republicans. The Democrats, they're all for this stuff. I'd like to see any Democrat come out outside of John Fetterman. I'd like any Democrat to post a video of that police officer getting beaten up and condemn it. Will they? No. No, they won't. And that is incredibly sad. Danny is in Missouri, and Danny, thanks for calling Red Eye Radio, 866-90-RED-EYE, 866-907-3339. Danny, go ahead.
1: Hey, first-time caller ever to Red Eye Radio, but I wanted to give you kudos for declaring yourself a conservative, and that can be dangerous these days, but, you know, much of what you've said has just gotten me thinking. Trayvon Martin, I don't remember the guy's last name, but Ferguson, Missouri, Michael. Yeah.
0: Michael Brown.
1: Yeah. And when the media posted a picture of Trayvon Martin, they posted a picture of when he was 10 years old.
0: Oh, I remember that.
1: Right, and they talk about him being a child, but what people don't seem to understand is that part of it is nutrition, part of it may be steroids. I'm not into conspiracy theories, but people are developing faster at a younger age and getting stronger. So what we used to call 50 years ago a child is basically the equivalent of an adult from 70 years ago. And when Zimmerman took the actions he did, I think he was totally justified. The female officer, she should have pulled her weapon,
0: yep,
1: pointed it at their ankles, and if they continued to advance, you know, when you are going up against multiple
0: Yep, you're right. When you're going up against aggressors. Danny, appreciate the call. I'm up against a heartbreak, but you're right. When you're going up against multiple people and they want to kill you, you need to defend yourself. Got a lot more straight ahead.
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3: Another forecasted decrease in U.S. hop production for this past season. Yet, as Lance Honig of USDA's National Agricultural Statistics Service points out,
4: it's down just fractionally from the actual acreage last season.
3: Specifically, for the combined reporting from the three major hop-producing states, all from the Pacific Northwest,
4: acres strung for harvest are forecasted 41,642 acres. You get pretty precise on that since it's a relatively small area crop.
3: However,
4: because it is technically a little bit below last year, that means it'll be our fifth consecutive year of declining acreage.
3: After that crop reached its peak production in 2021, at the height of craft beer popularity.
4: It's the fewest acres since 2014. Certainly doesn't imply that it's a small acreage. We really saw a big run up going into 2021. It seems as though maybe that acreage has settled back to this maybe new level.
3: I'm Rod Bain reporting for the U.S. Department of Agriculture in Washington, D.C.
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14: A Better Life with Dr. Sanjay Gupta.
15: A colleague of mine went to a meeting of the primetime seniors the other week. There are programs like this all over the country for people in their 60s, 70s, 80s, and beyond to stay active. It's not just something to keep older folks busy. It helps to keep their bodies in shape and their brains sharp. Showing up with a good attitude is a must, and research shows that having the right mindset actually does lead to better physical aging. So if you need some suggestions to boost your positivity, experts we talked to recommended focusing on goals, which can boost your confidence. Practice gratitude, they said. One of the seniors my colleague met told her that just waking up in the morning is, quote, better than the alternative. That's true. Focus on the things you can control. Diet and exercise, and very importantly, surround yourself with positive people, because that can be contagious. I'm Dr. Sanjay Gupta, helping you live a better life.
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0: Red Eye Radio, 866-90-RED-EYE. Okay, real quickly, World Cup. This is a German talking about how much he loves America. He's actually crying at the thought of going back home to Germany.
21: I fall in love with this country, and this was so emotional, I even cried in the stadium.
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21: To be honest, I was a bit scared or had the fear to travel to the United States. News about shootings and criminals and that the country is not safe.
0: Well, it depends on, I suppose, where you are. But you know what? We've been hearing that a lot, where the media coverage of America across the world is apparently so negative that they were afraid to come to America. Here's the deal. You know, the reality is, you know, places like Chicago, places like New York and Philadelphia, there is a lot of crime. But by and large, America, a great place to live, a great place to visit, and a horrible place to leave because people want to stay.
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0: 866-90-RED-EYE is the phone number, 866-907-3339. That is where we find, is it Charlia on Red Eye Radio in Kansas?
5: Yes.
0: Go ahead, ma'am.
5: Kansas, USA.
0: Yeah, I can hear you. Go ahead.
5: Okay. I want to say hugs to Venezuela.
0: Okay.
5: All of them, and hugs to that poor little police officer, and hugs to the world.
0: Okay.
5: That's okay.
0: Hugs to the world, absolutely okay.
5: And if anyone that does not like America, we should give them a free ticket out, just like people that want to get out of L.A. or New York, like the movie.
0: Well, and Charlie, I very much appreciate the call, and you bring up a great point, and it is one of those points that we who live in America, love America, and watch all of the America hating that is out there, it is astonishing to me the number of people that do hate America. And again, I appreciate the call. I want to talk a little bit about what is going on and what has been going on in Washington, D.C., because I think that there's a lot to discuss, not only with what Donald Trump said about America during what I would say his great speech, a very good pro-America speech, but also what also happened in Washington, D.C. I got to tell you that the more that you watch, and somebody brought up earlier what the media is has been covering in Washington, D.C. And I want to expand upon that a little bit, because, you know, part of what the American people respond to often is what the media reports. There is a photo, and if you want to follow me on the socials at Dan Mandis Show, there is a photo, and some are calling it the defining image of America, and it is a photo of a bunch of white nationalists surrounding a black woman. And again, this is in Washington, D.C. She's on what looks like a bus. And she is indeed, apparently, it looks to me like she is on a bus, and she is surrounded by, again, a bunch of white nationalists. And this is a story the media has been desperately trying to push, where this group of white nationalists went to Washington, D.C. to march on the July 4th event. They're calling this an iconic image. And it is this image of a woman. Find it on my socials at Dan Mandis Show. But you've got the woman surrounded by dozens of these white nationalists. And the New York Post describes the story this way. Because, again, remember, the media is desperately trying to sell this story of the Patriot Front. Maybe you've heard of them. Maybe you haven't. I'll explain in a little bit. But they say that hundreds of members of the Patriot Front wore masks and khakis and sunglasses and hats to the Capitol. Some of them paraded around upside-down American flags. Others carried Confederate flags as they marched through Washington, D.C. So the Patriot Front, if you don't know who they are described as a white nationalist organizations. Organization. They say some New York Post, back to the New York Post, some were seen in videos chanting slogans such as Life, Liberty, Victory, and Reclaim America. Again, this group, Patriot Front, they've been described as one of the leading white supremacist groups in the country with 200 members. That's how many members, according to the New York Post, Patriot Front has. Can I ask a question? Like, it's late, and I'm not necessarily typically up on the radio at this time doing radio, so I may be a little light on the caffeine, but we are a country of like 350 million people. And the Patriot Front has 200 members, and they're one of the leading white supremacist groups in the country. I mean, that doesn't seem like a lot, does it? All of 200 members? Okay. They say apparently there were like 400 of these white nationalists in Washington, D.C. Now, here's the thing. Do you know what we didn't see? This black woman in this defining image of America? Black woman surrounded by a bunch of white supremacists? Do you know what we didn't see? We didn't see this woman raped or murdered or harassed or stabbed in the neck or beaten. That's what we didn't see. So what we have here is a bunch of guys who have views that I would disagree with. But here's the thing, is that you have an organization that is simply pro-American values, pro-law and order, ending immigration, which I disagree with, and ending support for Israel, which I also disagree with, and so on. And so I'm not defending this group. Others are, by the way. I'm not. I'm not defending them at all. But my point is that we here in America have every right to say what we want in this country, up to a point, obviously. You can't threaten people. But, you know, this woman made it off the bus, which is more than we can say for Irina Zarutska, who did not make it off the bus. As a matter of fact, I would be willing to bet that if that woman on this bus was stabbed in the neck by another person or was under attack by another person on this bus, I'd be willing to bet that those white nationalists would stand up to that perpetrator and protect that black woman. Do you know why? Because one of their things is law and order. And again, I'm not defending white nationalists. I am just, though, stating a fact. Will the media talk about that? That Irina Zarutska did not make it off of her bus, but this woman did? And Zarutska was on a train. I understand that. So Dana Bash over at CNN had Doug Burgum on, you know, the Interior Secretary. She is asking, I'm going to play this audio for you. She is asking if he would press Donald Trump to condemn these white nationalists coming to Washington, D.C.
6: As Interior Secretary, will you recommend to the president that he condemn this group and what they were trying to message, what they did try to message here in Washington?
7: Well, there have been, Nana, part of my response to that is that there are protests on the Mall that people say things that I think are irreprehensible about President Trump, and yet they're allowed to go on because of free speech in our country. And so this is a something, but you've seen President Trump. I was with him in North Dakota. I was with him at Mount Rushmore.
6: This is,
7: I was with
6: white
7: him
6: nationalism. It's as you said, a part of America's history that still has pockets, but the fact that they were here in Washington on such an important day, I do want to move on.
7: But I do think, again, I mean, there are people that are saying death to Israel and death to America. I mean, this is part of free speech in America. They can say it. We can object to it. But it is something that comes with free speech in America.
0: I think Dana Bash desperately wanted to move on because she realized that she sounded like an idiot. because he's got a point. You are free in America, thanks to the freedom of speech, to say whatever Lord forsaken thing you want to say. And as far as I can tell, these guys didn't break any laws. I don't think they threatened anybody. Again, this woman made it off the bus okay. I'm not defending them. I'm not saying that I relate to white supremacists. I don't know this group from Adam. What I do know is that I myself have actually been called a white supremacist. I'm not, but I'm a conservative talk show host, and so I'm thrown into that bucket. But you know what I would ask Dana Bash? I would ask, as she is, you know, breathlessly asking Doug Burgum whether or not Donald Trump will condemn the white supremacists, and it's almost like, oh, Lord, are we going to do this again? Remember when Donald Trump was asked, like, I mean, it was like dozens and dozens of times, will you condemn white supremacism? And Donald Trump is like, I've been condemning white supremacism. How many times do I have to do this? We going to do this again? Is that what we're going to do? I would ask, again, Dana Bash, if she will condemn this story. The Department of Homeland Security has now confirmed that a semi-truck driver has been charged with the killing of a Pennsylvania state trooper, a guy by the name of Michael Perea Jr. That truck driver was a Haitian illegal alien who flew into this country under Joe Biden's mass parole program in 2024. He also got his CDL in the sanctuary state of Massachusetts. So, Dana Bash, why don't you get the governor of Massachusetts on, Maura Healey, and ask if she condemns the senseless death of this Pennsylvania state trooper? How about you ask the mayor of Boston, Michelle Wu, if she condemns the senseless death of this Pennsylvania state trooper? Maybe Elizabeth Warren or Ed Markey, the two senators from the state of Massachusetts. Will they condemn the death of this law enforcement officer? Will Dana Bash do that? No, she won't. But you see how ridiculous this all is? The media desperately trying to sell these white nationalists in Washington, D.C., the leading, one of, if not the leading white supremacist groups in America, all with 200 members in a country of 350 million. And by the way, you also had these folks chanting death to the USA.
8: Death, death to the USA! Death, death to the USA! Death, death to the USA! Death,
0: right, death, right, right.
8: USA! Death, death to the USA!
10: We're not free till everybody is free!
11: Happy birthday, f*** you!
8: Happy birthday, f*** you!
11: Happy birthday, f*** you!
0: Nice.
8: Happy birthday, f*** you!
11: Happy birthday, f*** you!
0: So you have these folks screaming, F the police. You have these people screaming, we're not free till we're all free. And they're also screaming, happy birthday, America, F you. And again, death, death to the USA and so forth. And so is Dana Bash hand-wringing over this? No. You know the other thing that I would say to Dana Bash? And I realize very few people, if any, either know who she is, an anchor at CNN, or care about what she has to say. But you know what I would be curious about? I would be curious. On the left, you have all of these people, including people that have been elected into the House of Representatives, that would agree with the chants of these people in Washington, D.C., F the police. We're not free till we're all free, which means they want to abolish prisons. Death to the USA. I'd be willing to bet that there is more people on the left that agree with those things and those chants than people on the right who agree with some of the tenets of these white nationalists. Just saying. So just a few things to think about as you're going to be hearing in the days to come about all of these white nationalists in Washington, D.C. 866-90-RED-EYE is the phone number, 866-907-3339. Got a lot more straight ahead.
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Dan Mandis in for Gary and Eric. I host a morning show in Nashville, Tennessee, Super Talk 99.7 WTN, 6 to 10 Eastern, 5 to 9 Central. 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Coming up after the news, an outstanding example of news management. A story that, for whatever inexplicable reason, was released right before the July 4th holiday. I've got that story for you coming up next. You don't want to miss it right here on Red Eye Radio.

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8: From ABC News, I'm Wayne Cabot. In what could be a game-changing ruling, FIFA is lifting the red card suspension of American star Folarin Balogun. ABC's Christian Cordero reports.
9: Sources tell ABC News President Trump called FIFA's president Gianni Infantino last week urging him to review the matter. Soon after it was made public, Trump wrote thank you to FIFA on social media.
8: He said that FIFA is reversing a great injustice, and a lot of soccer fans might agree with that. Video shows Balogun didn't mean to step on his opponent's ankle. He will play in Seattle Monday against Belgium, whose team says it is astonished by this decision. The death toll from the heat is 25 in New Jersey alone, killing people from their mid-30s into their 80s. Most had no air conditioning. In a heat wave that Governor Mikey Sherrill says was the worst in 14 years, the cooling storms that ended it twisted power lines. The governor promising.
10: We're moving really, really quickly to address these things, get people power back as quickly as possible.
8: But the radar is already lighting up with more strong storms. New York Mayor Zoran Mamdani warning of flash flooding in the city in the morning. It's hitting Pennsylvania overnight. President Trump leaves Monday night for Turkey, meeting with NATO allies after blasting them for not being supportive enough in the U.S. and Israel's war with Iran. In Iran, Days of mourning for the assassinated Ayatollah are attracting hundreds of thousands, some calling for the U.S. president to be assassinated. The large-scale Russian attack that Ukraine warned of its people was coming happened during the early morning hours, Russia launching waves of missiles and drones targeting Kyiv. The Smithsonian says it's nonpartisan, always has been, after the White House said the exhibits there are made by people who don't want you to love your country. 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
8: On his social media Sunday, President Trump posted a falsified image of former President Obama and his wife Michelle boarding an Air Force One that had been spray-painted with graffiti, including BLM. Washington State has a millionaire's tax that helps pay for child care. State Democratic leader Joe Fitzgibbon says he's okay with the petition to repeal it.
13: We welcome that. We think this is an important enough issue that that Washingtonians will weigh in, and we wouldn't be pursuing it if we didn't think Washingtonians would support it.
8: Critics say the millionaire's tax is driving people out of state. We are dying less. Early data showing a decrease in death rates last year from the year before. Leading cause of death is now heart disease, then cancer. The causes of death have increases. A couple of them have, including the flu and pneumonia. We're becoming more antisocial. Axios reporting Americans are socializing less across all age groups. The decline is steepest among 15 to 24-year-olds. 20 years ago, they spent about an hour a day hanging out with others. Now it's 35 minutes, compared to an average of 4.8 hours a day on their phones, says Gallup. Someone stealing sewer covers in San Francisco in the dead of night. Jessica Lipnack has been seeing it on a Ring camera.
14: 15 seconds. Next one. 15 seconds. It took him no time at all. He was complete, professional.
8: They've named him the Great Drain Robber. I'm Wayne Cabot, ABC News.
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15: Here's the official forecast. Sunny early today. Rain and thunderstorms by afternoon, however. High of 89, heat index of 98. Partly cloudy and 72 tonight. Tomorrow, afternoon showers and thunderstorms possible. Our high 89. Tuesday night, more showers and thunderstorms, dropping to 72. Wednesday, mostly sunny. Could see scattered afternoon showers and thunderstorms. A high of 90. Wednesday night, mostly clear and 72. I'm Craig Allen on WGOW.
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1: 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I'm in for Gary and Eric this week. Always appreciate the opportunity to fill in here on Red Eye Radio. So I love this video, and I think it really does speak to a broader point. Go to my X feed at Dan Mandis Show, and you are going to see a video. And I know that there's a couple of different ways to look at this video. But I'm going to describe to you what is in this video. You've got a guy who is standing on top of a car, getting ready to burn the American flag on the 4th of July. Another guy walks up and grabs the dude trying to burn the American flag, grabs the flag, and tries to walk away. By the way, the guy who is trying to burn the American flag is wearing a dress. Trans Tifa. They say that this guy that is trying to burn the American flag is an Antifa member, and oftentimes people will call them Trans Tifa. So the guy walks up, grabs the American flag, and grabs the guy trying to burn the American flag because he's trying to grab the American flag back. A fight ensues, and the dude that's trying to rescue the American flag throws another Antifa member down to the ground. And the guy's trying to walk away with the American flag, thereby saving the American flag. Now, here's what I don't know. What I don't know is who is right in this case. By the way, it looks like, and I'm slowing down this video, it looks like the second person that tries to get the American flag to burn it, a fellow Antifa member, also thrown to the ground, also, it would appear, wearing a dress. I guess part of the moral of the story is if you're going to go try to burn an American flag on the 4th of July, you better expect some pushback and you better be ready for some combat and not in a dress. Now, why do I like this video? I like this video because I do believe that the fatigue is real. What do I mean by fatigue? Social media is an absolute cesspool of bad behavior. It really is. It is a cesspool of bad behavior. And we, the American people, are tired. We are fatigued watching bad people get away with stupid stuff. Now, before you send, you know, your emails or your text messages to 615 737-9986. That is my local text line. Yes, burning a flag is protected American speech. So this is actually an interesting case study, right? You have one guy who is clearly flag-loving and America-loving who rescues this American flag from these two Antifa guys wearing dresses and they've got masks on and the whole bit. And one of them, after getting thrown to the ground, apparently needs an ambulance while the dude who rescued the flag is walking away. So now the question is, and the question will become, how do they handle this from a legal standpoint? You got a guy here who rescued the American flag, threw somebody down onto the ground, apparently causing them injuries. Perhaps he could be charged with assault because burning the American flag is free speech, although I'm not sure where arson comes into the whole thing. You know what I mean? So maybe you could say, well, the guy protecting the American flag was actually trying to prevent arson. Maybe you could say that. Now, of course, it looks like the scene

0: It's on concrete. It looks like in some sort of, you know, generic American city. I wonder what city this was in. I'm gonna see if I can figure out what city this is in. What city was this in? I'd be willing to bet it feels like Philadelphia to me. I don't know why, but it does. It feels like Philadelphia to me. Or Los Angeles. I'm waiting for Grok to let me know. You can, by the way, see the video on my feed on the X feed at Dan Mandy Show. Nope, Lower Manhattan. The video from the Post shows a nighttime confrontation during what appears to be an anti-ICE or similar protest. So, yeah, apparently this is perhaps New York City's financial district, which is, I believe, Lower Manhattan. So anyway, yeah, it'll be interesting to see if this guy actually faces any kind of charges. I'm not typically a vigilante kind of guy, but that is clearly what the flag saver is a vigilante. And I've got no problem with it. Because, you see, when we live in a society where people like this whole thing must have been some sort of a trans-Tifa kind of a rally or whatever, because even in the background, they got another person, looks like a guy, again, wearing a dress. So they're all over the place, whatever. Anyway, the fatigue is real. I was talking earlier about these teen takeovers where, in the news today, there is a police officer that was being a female police officer, and she was being beaten by three or four degenerates. She was in a headlock. This cop was in a headlock, and she was on the ground and being beaten. And you see these kinds of videos, and it makes you angry, because here in America, we have a so-called justice system where people like this never face justice. And so when the vigilanteism comes about, you're rooting for the person who may very well be breaking the law, which is this guy throwing the trans-Tifa member down to the ground and protecting the American flag. He could be charged with assault. But we live in a society today where people rarely do they suffer any kind of a consequence. I was talking about the teen takeovers earlier. Did you see what happened in Newport Beach, California? Where you had another one of these teen takeovers. And they just get on the beach and they start, you know, in the community around Newport Beach, and they start doing what they do. And the cops will make a bunch of arrests, and then they'll get in front of these soft-on-crime, George Soros-funded Democrat judges, and nothing happens. And so I apologize, not really, I apologize for cheering when one of these, attempted flag burners gets thrown to the ground. Too bad, so sad. But I just think that we live in a society today where the fatigue is real. We're seeing all of this stuff happen on social media, and it does get really, really frustrating. Now, and again, you can see it at my X feed on X Dan Show. It's at Dan Mandy Show. That's where you can find it. All right, real quick, let me see here. There's a number of other stories that I wanted to get to in this segment. This was released, and I don't really understand why. This was released on the Thursday before the 3-day July 4th weekend. In other words, you're talking about news management, where you'll have, you know, typically it's the government who will release a story, release details about a story, and they'll release it right before a weekend so that they're hoping to essentially bury the story. But how is this for a headline? Secret Service agents knew Thomas Crooks had a rifle, you know, the guy that shot President Trump, that Thomas Crooks had a rifle and had made his way onto a rooftop in Butler, Pennsylvania, with a clear shot at Donald Trump, and never, never issued a word to the president's own protective detail. They knew that the president was in the crosshairs of this guy for 2 minutes and didn't say a word to the protective detail of Donald Trump, who were right there. Those details were revealed in a damning new report released on Thursday by the Department of Homeland Security's Office of Inspector General. According to the report, the Secret Service missed multiple opportunities to detect, prevent, and disrupt Thomas Crook's attempted assassination of Donald Trump during the July 13th episode in the midst of the 2024 presidential campaign. The report details that local law enforcement notified the Secret Service of a suspicious person on the roof at 6:09 p.m. Donald Trump was shot at eight times at 6:11 p.m. Yeah, Donald Trump was shot at eight times at 6:11 p.m. So just think about that. It takes just seconds to get on the communications channel and say, shooter on the roof or whatever, to get Donald Trump surrounded and off of that stage and protected. But they never notified the Secret Service never notified the president's personal security detail that were, again, right there. The Secret Service's, the story goes, again, from the Daily Mail, the Secret Service's overall lack of policy and processes, coupled with limited intelligence sharing and poor collaboration and communication with protectee staff and state and local law enforcement, set the conditions that led to missed opportunities to prevent and detect the attempted assassination, according to the Office of Inspector General, which, by the way, if you don't know, the Office of Inspector General, it is like an internal investigation agency. And by the way, don't forget that a man was killed. So not only, you know, I mean, Donald Trump was shot in the ear, but they could have actually saved a man's life. If they had surrounded Donald Trump, if they had protected Donald Trump and gotten him off of the stage, the shooter would have said, nope, can't make the shot. And perhaps the shooter would not have taken those shots. Thereby, a man would still be alive. But listen to all of this. The lack of a coordinated communications with state and local law enforcement would also prove to be deeply damaging. The Secret Service did not receive 102 radio transmissions sent by local law enforcement officers in a separate communications room in the run-up to the attempted assassination. Instead, the report says, Secret Service received only 5 phone calls and 3 text messages about a suspicious person who was later identified to be Crooks during that period. They also never received 3 transmissions from local law enforcement officers that the suspect in question had a long gun. The limited communication regarding the suspicious person did not create a sense of urgency for Secret Service members to report this information to President Trump's protective detail, according to the report. In other words, there's no sense of urgency. Do you remember the part of the story where, and by the way, a lot of this is familiar because there have been other investigations, but you remember when there were people on the ground who saw Thomas Crooks on the roof with a gun, and they're screaming at the Secret Service, he's got a gun, he's got a gun. And while I do understand that a member of the Secret Service was trying to get up onto the roof to stop the guy, he ended up falling. Nobody thought to notify Donald Trump's actual detail that were just a mere feet from the president and could have surrounded him and gotten off that stage. The other issues. The shooter flew a drone over the rally site for 9 minutes undetected. Apparently, the Secret Service counter drone system was not working. It was also being handled by a single under-trained operator. The equipment was also not tested before the event. The advance teams missed line-of-sight vulnerabilities that meant that Crooks was able to get on that roof and fire at Donald Trump from that elevated position. What's crazy is, you know, we did see that the director of the Secret Service did step down, a woman named Kimberly Cheadle, but the agents directly involved in all of this were not actually fired. They were suspended without pay. But then they were given jobs back and reassigned to restricted or non-operational duties. And again, realize we've seen a lot of this before. There have been reports by the Senate, an independent review as well. Many have said the same things. Communications failures, both human and equipment. The advanced teams failed to identify line-of-sight issues. The counter-drones failed. They failed to secure the area outside of the security perimeter. There was reporting that the Secret Service at the time did not attend the pre-event meetings with local law enforcement. And again, remember that people were alerting the law enforcement. There's a guy with a rifle on the roof. That was roughly 2 minutes as well. So now, maybe that there has been an official inspector general's report, people will actually lose their jobs. But I got to tell you that this is so incredibly damning to the Secret Service. The phone number, 866-90-RED-EYE, 866-907-3339. Dan Mandis, in for Gary and Eric. This is Red Eye Radio.
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0: 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And somebody asked it because I was describing this guy who grabbed a flag that was being burned by some Antifa members. And somebody said, is that the 2025 incident or is that a new one? As far as I can tell, this happened in the last day or two. The timestamp, I grokked it, and they said that this was a post that happened in the last day or so. And it is from an incident that also happened in the last day or so. A couple of people, and listen, I call balls and strikes. It's what I do. I call balls and strikes. And so a couple of people agree with me that you may agree with the sentiment that this guy saved the American flag, and we absolutely love that. Supreme Court does say that is free speech. That is protected speech. So essentially, this guy assaulted two people. And so now the guy, his image was captured in all of the different videos because that's what everybody does. We'll see whether or not he ultimately ends up facing some kind of a charge. But again, it's a shame. Again, love the sentiment, love what he did. Unfortunately, he's put himself at peril. Got a lot more straight ahead.
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0: 866-90-RED-EYE, 866-907-3339. Dan Mandis in for Gary and Eric, and Bernard is calling in from California. Bernard, how are you?
28: Hi, I'm doing well.
0: Go ahead, sir.
1: Okay, so just I wanted to make two major points. When you guys claim to be beefing with Antifa, at this point, don't you realize that you're admitting to being fascist? I don't see what's positive about that. And the second thing is, going on the discussion you were having before the break, where you brought up vigilantism, saying the community would like to back somebody who's defending the American flag, which I totally understand, right? Mm-hmm. But you brought up the teens that attacked the female cop, right? And they were black teens. You know, they happened to be black teens this time. And I want to point out that you guys can never see the vigilantism in the black community fighting back against cops that are policing our community in a very abusive way. So when cops get attacked, it's a terrible thing. But you guys never talk about the root of where that anger comes from. And I think that's unfair. You know, that can be considered vigilantism, people fighting back from abuse. We have all kinds of videos floating around that went viral this week of officers shooting an unarmed black man. Many of them. It's not a single incident. It's a culture that they have in policing the black community.
0: So Bernard,
1: I'm trying to understand why you guys could never make that connection.
0: Well, hold on, Bernard. First of all, I'm one guy. So you keep saying, you guys, I'm one guy. So if you've got a problem with me, talk to me. Don't make these assumptions that, I don't know, who do you mean by, can I ask you a question, Bernard, number one, who do you mean by all you guys? Who do you mean by all you guys?
1: I'm talking about, okay, I didn't mean to say you guys. I'm talking about you specifically, because okay, you're the one who brought up the connection. You brought up vigilantism, and you brought up the teens attacking the female cop.
0: So can you tell me, Hey, Bernard, a couple of things. Number one, can you tell me what that female officer did, that lone female officer, can you tell me what she did to deserve getting put in a headlock, thrown to the ground, and beaten by three or four other people? Can you tell me what she did to deserve that?
1: Hands-on with a youth. She went hands-on with a minor.
0: How do you know it was
1: with a minor, which she shouldn't have done. If she didn't have the correct backup, first of all, she shouldn't have done it. And second of all, can you tell me the reason that she had for putting her hand on that minor, the legal reason? Because police aren't allowed to just touch us. And they know that when they're in your community. But when they're in the black community, they feel like they can do whatever they want. And they're the ones who never get a punishment. They're the ones who never see a consequence. Because you brought that up also.
0: Bernard, you say that police never face a consequence for doing what you say, which is, I'm assuming you're going to say they're over-policing the black community. But I see stories of police officers all the time who are put on suspension or they're fired because of their interactions in the black community. Like, I do. I see that all the time.
1: Arrested for. They're doing what? Things that they should be arrested for, and they get fired. If I was to do the thing, if I put my hands on somebody at work, not only am I going to get fired, I'm going to get charged. And that's what we're saying when we say it's unfair. Police are supposed to be kept to a higher standard. But if they commit crimes and get lower sentences, then how is that a higher standard?
0: Well, Bernard, if a police officer is trying to prevent someone from committing a crime, then they are doing their job.
1: Now, yeah, that doesn't answer my question. If they're supposed to be set to a higher standard, but when they commit crimes, they're often let off with taps on the wrist. There are stories of officers committing pedophilia, and they get fired instead of charged, or they get a light sentence. They get 60 days for
0: So, Bernard, can you do me a favor? I'm on all week. So can you send me, I'm going to give you my email address. I want you to send me the story, the factual story of a police officer being charged with pedophilia and that officer only being fired and not charged criminally for being a pedophile. I want you to send me that link.
1: Or to be sentenced lightly. I'll give you that. Sometimes they're sentenced, but it's a light sentence.
0: No.
1: So
0: okay.
1: I can send you stuff. Oh, no problem.
0: Okay. You got a piece of paper? Like, I'm going to give you my email address. Dan Mandis, M-A-N-D-I-S, danmandis@gmail.com. I want you to send me that story of a police officer who was convicted of pedophilia, and you say not convicted.
1: Okay, or slap on the wrist. I'm going to look it up for you.
0: Or slap on the wrist.
1: If he was convicted and walked out of jail in 60 days, though, I feel like that counts. Because, again, that's not held to a higher standard.
0: Well, you're throwing this. I haven't heard the story. But would you say that?
1: But you understand what I'm saying when I say higher standard, though.
0: I got what you're saying. Okay. No, I understand. Police officers are supposed to be held to a higher standard. Mm-hmm. I understand that. So would you say, Bernard, that a police officer has a right to defend his or herself if there are three or four people that are beating said officer up? Bernard, you and I both know that if that police officer pulled out a gun and shot in self-defense one of these teenagers or young adults that was attacking her, all hell would break loose, right?
1: Sure.
0: Okay, so is she not allowed to defend herself? Is she allowed to defend herself, or is this being held to a higher standard? Is that not being allowed to defend herself when I would say her life is in danger?
1: Oh, I gotcha. So first of all, I work street outreach myself, and I work with the police, and I work overnight. Why did she put herself in that situation? As someone who works in the field, and often I do have to approach groups of PEHs, right? People experiencing homelessness. I don't walk into the middle of the crowd and start shouting demands when they're on private property and I'm asking them to relocate. I don't do that because it's not safe. So that adult female should have known strategically that it was not a good idea to put herself in the middle of that crowd of rowdy kids without the proper backup. If nobody was being attacked and she wasn't protecting life at that moment, she shouldn't have put herself in that situation. Now, when she was in that situation, should she have jumped directly to deadly force? No, absolutely not. They were kids. Should she have pulled her taser, her baton? Yeah, absolutely. Absolutely.
0: See, and Mike and
1: in danger of getting killed by kids? Then, I mean, yeah, absolutely, she does have the right to pull her firearm and defend herself, possibly shooting one in the ground to watch the kids scatter, which you know they would do if they heard a gun go off. I mean, so let's be real about the situations in the streets. She should have been smarter.
0: So Bernard, let me ask you this question. When is a police officer, and by the way, there were officers there because they arrived pretty quickly. So I think they were on the scene in the vicinity, and I think that they were trying to break up whatever this teen takeover was. But hey, let's go beyond that, because you and I, Bernard, I mean, you bring up some valid points. But let me ask you this, Bernard, these teen takeovers, can I ask you a question about those since you work in the streets?
1: Sure, I hate them. I get caught behind them a few times. I've been caught behind them a few times at intersections where they just take over and we have to sit there. I hate them. So, yeah.
0: So why do they do that? And by the way, I remember, I don't know how old you are, Bernard. I remember when you would have these social media fueled gatherings where people would get together and literally dance in the shopping malls. I don't know if you remember that, Bernard. I do. Now it's taken a really terrible turn, and you've got all of these kids, and they get together in one area, they get together to fight, they get together to vandalize, they get together to literally take over streets, they'll, you know, do the car burnouts in the middle of the street and so forth. And I get frustrated, and I think the people of America get frustrated because we see these things, and nobody ever stops it, and nobody ever faces any real consequences.
1: Okay. So I don't have all the answers. What I will say about that is they're kids and they're doing kid things, right? But it gets dangerous. Kids at that age, like the older teenager age, they're into cars, they're into guns, right? The stuff that they see on TV. Some of those kids will grow up and go to the military and all that type of stuff, right? So what I will say is, with my experience working with the homeless, sometimes I have to approach people and ask them to relocate, right? But it's hard to ask somebody to relocate when I have nowhere to send them. If I call all the shelters and the shelters are full that night, I don't know where to send that guy that I'm asking to relocate from somebody's private property. So to bring that back to the kids, they want to drag race and have fun and hang out with the girls and just watch some entertainment, but we don't have anywhere for them to go. I believe it was about a year ago, I saw that one city opened up the track and said, instead of doing the takeover, come to the track. Let me show you how to do it the right way. You guys can line up your cars and race.
0: Right. Hey, Bernard, here's the deal, though, is that we're not talking about just people that want to, you know, race cars. You've seen the video. I know that you have, because you sound like a really smart guy, and I love what you do, which is trying to help homeless folks. So my point is, this isn't just about racing cars and hanging out with girls. They're vandalizing cars. They're vandalizing buildings. They end up getting into these massive brawls as well. I mean, that is what's happening. This isn't just, you know, American Graffiti and driving down the and driving down the street, you know, trying to pick up chicks or whatever. No, this is dangerous stuff. We just had a thing here. I'm in Nashville, Tennessee. We just had one of these things here where somebody got shot and killed because it was one of these, you know, it was a much smaller teen takeover, but it was a point where they started fighting, and then somebody pulled out a gun and got shot. That's number one. Number two, I want to go back to the cop beating. So basically what you're saying, Bernard, is that this police officer is at fault because she put herself in a position where she's trying to do her job, and she put herself in a position where, as she's trying to fight crime and do her job, she ends up getting, you know, beaten up, and that is her fault. Well, if a police officer ends up interacting with a man, and let's just say, since this is, everybody always brings up race, so let's say a black man starts, you know, goes up to a cop and starts talking all kinds of nonsense and starts coming at the cop, and there's fatal consequences, then is it all right to blame the victim because that person walked up to the cop and started doing nonsense? Because the community, Bernard, would go nuts if that happened.
1: Yeah, I get it. In that situation, I mean, the cop did what they had to do. But the problem is, often what we see is we see the community member trying to de-escalate the cop. And the cop is the one that continues to escalate because they don't like that. For example, I love those auditor videos. I love them to death. You see how many cops don't know what the real law is?
0: Well, okay. Hey, Bernard. I'm not trying to – hold on, Bernard. I hate to cut you off, because I think that we're having a good conversation. Unfortunately, I'm on a network and I'm up against the clock. So, Bernard, thank you for the call. I think it was a meaningful conversation. Please call back maybe tomorrow night. 866-90-RED-EYE. 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

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I gave that Bernard from California my email address. 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I am on Facebook. I am on X. I'm on Instagram. At some point, I'll get better at Instagram. I do host a morning show in Nashville, Tennessee on Super Talk 99.7 WTN. That is 6 to 10 Eastern and 5 to 9 Central. 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We are on the interwebs, of course, 99.7WTN.com. We are also on YouTube and Facebook as well. Gary and Eric, they will be returning next Monday. I am going to be here all week. Always appreciate the opportunity to fill in here on Red Eye Radio. 866-90-RED-EYE, 866-907-3339. By the way, a headline, maybe we'll delve into this tomorrow night. Biden's illegal immigration surge triggered a 30% rise in home prices, 20% in rents. Unbelievable.

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8: From ABC News, I'm Wayne Cabot. 25 dead in New Jersey from day after day of sweltering heat, suffocating humidity, with little to no relief at night. Some who died are elderly, some are in their 30s. Worst heat wave in 14 years, says Governor Mikey Sherrill. Now surveying destruction from storms that ended the stifling heat. The mayor of Pahrump is saying power may not be back fully until midweek. ABC Sonia Rincon.
9: It is a good thing the heat wave is over, because being without power when it's 80 degrees is a lot better than when it's 90 plus. Cleanup and power restoration are underway, but they will not be done before the next round of storms. A neighbor here we spoke with says it's time to take climate change more seriously. Summer storms are getting more and more destructive.
10: I've been through hurricanes here and whatnot, but this was the most intense. It looked like straight line wind.
9: Now, one of the lasting impacts of the storms Friday night is on New Jersey transit trains. Dozens of trees fell onto the wires that supply power to several train lines.
8: We have a World Cup wowzer. America's star will play Monday after all. President Trump calling FIFA on behalf of Folarin Balogun. Carded for stepping on a foot.
11: What changed was FIFA somewhat unexpectedly said that they are going to change the punishment itself. So they didn't so much as reverse the decision, because that would admit some kind of wrongdoing from the referee. It also is very hard to do that because the call itself was reviewed by the video assistant referee. Mm. So essentially within the game, they doubled down on the choice that they made.
8: ABC's Christian Cordero, the U.S. playing Belgium, which says it is astonished. A man is in custody after a woman in her 20s was killed by do-it-yourself fireworks.
12: A chaotic scene unfolding in front of a home after a car caught on fire when a large quantity of fireworks ignited and exploded.
8: That's in Chico, California. Melissa Adon, this is ABC News.
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8: Hollywood had high hopes for the long weekend, but a new movie was a bit of a dud compared to expectations.
15: We movie the Minions con Monstras.
16: Minions and Monsters mustered up $60 million at the box office, way below the $80 million that had been projected for that family film over the extended holiday weekend. It marks the lowest opening for the series.
17: What are you, some sort of old man toy?
16: What? Toy Story 5, meanwhile, notched the number 2 slot with $31 million. It's that movie's third week of release. And Supergirl slid to third place in week 2, raking in $9.6 million in ticket sales. Mike Dubusky, ABC News.
8: Virginia now allows cameras in crosswalks and at stop signs, thanks to a bill by State Senator Angelia Williams-Graves.
18: They will turn on when they sense, if you will, the car approaching and not slowing down. The goal is for people to obey the rules of the road.
8: Violators can expect to pay a fine. That law took effect July 1st, letting towns and municipalities install them if they choose to. Virginia is also first in the nation to put a device in vehicles of chronic speeders. It uses real-time GPS data to pinpoint the vehicle's exact position on the road and compare it with the local speed limits. If the driver's going over, the brakes are applied. The typical court-mandated duration for the device is a year. A mother who lost her son to a speeding crash says this would have saved him. Wayne Cabot, ABC News.
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19: Here's the official forecast. Sunny early today, rain and thunderstorms by afternoon, however, high of 89, heat index of 98, partly cloudy and 72 tonight. Tomorrow, afternoon showers and thunderstorms possible, our high 89. Tuesday night, more showers and thunderstorms dropping to 72. Wednesday, mostly sunny, could see scattered afternoon showers and thunderstorms, a high of 90. Wednesday night, mostly clear and 72. I'm Craig Allen on WGOW.
20: 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How about that?
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1: President, by and large, I'm a big supporter of what he is doing. I thought that his 4th of July speech was really good, but what we're going to do later on in the program, we are going to compare and contrast President Trump's speech on the 4th of July with New York Mayor Mamdani and his speech celebrating, if that's what you want to call it, the 4th of July. So we have that. There was a lot of violence against police officers over the last couple of days. We'll talk about that as well. Just a lot to get to here on Red Eye Radio. The phone number remains, again, 866-90-RED-EYE. Your phone calls always welcome. One of the more interesting stories, though, is that Donald Trump has saved America's chances in the World Cup. Now, I'm just going to tell you, I'm not a soccer fan. I'm not a FIFA fan. I've not been keeping up with the World Cup. As a matter of fact, I've actually been keeping up with Taylor Swift's wedding just a tad more than the World Cup, which is literally not at all. But here's the amazing thing. Donald Trump has now stepped in to save America's chances in the World Cup. This is actually a really interesting story. So if you're not into soccer, which again, I'm not, I'm going to explain this the absolute best that I can. One of Team USA's star players was suspended for half a game and an entirety of the next game because the referees, in a very controversial decision, decided that our star player had committed what I would say is a flagrant foul in basketball or unnecessary roughness in football. That is what the red card stands for in soccer. Now, American fans lost their ever-loving minds because I can tell you that the Team USA player, he was trying to go for the ball and he didn't really do anything intentional. I know nothing about soccer, but I do know how to play soccer. And I can tell you, as a guy who has played soccer and I watched the video, both these players are going for the ball and the American player basically accidentally stepped on the ankle of the opposing player. Now, the referees said that it was red card worthy, which not only they ejected him again from the game against Bosnia and Herzegovina, but also suspended him for Team USA's next game as well. And I'm here to tell you, it was an incredibly bad call.
2: Fans outraged.
3: The worst red card there ever was.
2: Others pointing to the GOAT, Lionel Messi, making a similar foul earlier in the tournament, walking away with a slap on the wrist. No matter what, Balogun will have to sit out Monday's big game against Belgium.
1: Yeah, I like how they say, no matter what. Well, nobody actually thought that Donald Trump would be picking up the phone.
4: Well, it's a major break for the U.S. men's national team. Its top scorer, Fuller and Balogun, is back in the lineup for tomorrow's World Cup showdown with Belgium. FIFA has reversed his one-game ban, and President Trump might have helped make it happen. Madison Scarpino has the latest on this. Madison.
5: Hi, John. Yeah, we are just learning in the last hour that President Trump actually called the FIFA president, according to sources, asking them to review Balogun's suspension.
1: And people are losing their ever-loving minds. Now, you've got people all across the world because, as you know, soccer is really popular in other nations. It's popular here as well. But here's the thing, is that people are now saying that the United States should never be allowed to host the World Cup ever again because our American president, basically the accusation is that he interfered with the tournament. But if this call was as epically bad of a call as people are saying, then to be honest with you, why shouldn't President Trump get involved? I mean, honestly, I went through the Obama years when, of course, he was apologizing across the world for America. Then you have

0: Joe Biden, who basically did the same thing and allowed America to ultimately devolve into an illegal immigration nightmare. It's nice to have a president who is actually sticking up for America. And so now you have Clay Travis, who is saying that, yes, President Trump and Commerce Secretary Howard Lutnick and others put together a team of elite lawyers from outside our government to challenge this red card. Specifically, they challenged the use of slow motion instant replay to give the red card. Now, that is called video assistant referee in the world of soccer. And so apparently our lawyers were arguing that using the slow motion instant replay violated FIFA rules. Now, Trump apparently called the president of FIFA, Gianni Infantino, FIFA's again president, to let him know that, yeah, you know what? Gianni, the appeal has been filed, saying that the red card penalty was excessive. And by the way, if you watch any soccer, which I don't, but I've seen plenty of clips of people that watch soccer, and they're saying that in real time, actually, I think Clay Travis is going to say this in this upcoming clip. In real time, the video assistant referee, the real referees in real time down on the field, they did not call this red card. It was only when it went up to the video assistant referee and they watched it in slow motion that they decided to give the red card. And so Trump and our attorneys, well, they said that the red card penalty was excessive. FIFA's independent committee review agreed that it was excessive and incorrectly given. And yes, indeed, they actually rescinded the red card.
1: In real time, it's clear that it's accidental. The player that was stepped on was able to finish the game. It's not as if we had a significant penalty for the other side here either. I believe, based on conversations that I have had, that President Trump talked to Gianni Infante, the head of FIFA, who has had a great relationship with, said, as many sports fans did, hey, this red card was unjustified. This was way too draconian of a punishment relative to what occurred. And FIFA went back and looked at their rule book. And one of the things about FIFA is their rule book basically allows them to do anything. And under FIFA Rule 27, and I'm reading, they have the ability to suspension of implementation of disciplinary measures. That is the authority under which this red card has been lifted.
0: Now, from what I understand, this has happened before where FIFA has stepped in and said, okay, you know what? This call was not a good call, and we are going to reverse either this red card or whatever it is. But, you know, the reaction of people is going to be way over the top, as it always is. And so for Team USA, I guess Monday, so later on today, they do have a game against, is it Belgium? I think it's Belgium. I might be wrong on that. Whatever. Anyway, so this is a very big deal, though, in the world of soccer. And here's the funny thing. So many people, you know, FIFA should be happy because there are so many Americans who simply don't care about FIFA, the World Cup, soccer, so on and so forth. But you know what the thing is? This has brought a lot of attention to the World Cup, which is, of course, being hosted here in America. And I don't know about you, even though I'm not watching the games or the matches or whatever you call them, what I have really enjoyed, and I'm sure that Gary and Eric have said this before, I've really enjoyed watching people appreciate what America is all about. Coming up, maybe I'll try to do it in the next segment, but people from across the world coming to America, they have been incredibly amazed at how great our country is. I mean, we had the guys from Scotland singing the national anthem. I've got terrific audio that came out. There's a guy from Germany who has spent the last, several weeks here in America. This guy is dry heaving, crying, his shoulders up, down. He is crying because he has to go back to Germany. You have all of these people from Europe and all of these other places that are saying America is incredible. Oh my gosh, the Wawa, the gas stations, and Buc-ee's, and all of these fast food restaurants, and air conditioning, and they're talking about how great America is. And how sad is it that we have all of these people? And I don't know how many people have come from other countries into America to watch the World Cup. To be honest with you, friends, it could be a few hundred, which I doubt. It could be several thousand. It could be thousands. I don't know. Because I don't really care about FIFA or the World Cup. But what I do care about is America's greatness. And how incredible is it, and how incredibly sad is it, that we have all of these people coming in from the UK and Europe and Scotland and all of these different places, acknowledging and appreciating what America is all about and what America has to offer. And yet here in America, we have thousands, millions of people that simply do not agree. Why do I say that? Well, obviously because of the rise of socialism, duh. We've got Mamdani in New York, who gives an absolutely horrifying July 4th speech. We have socialists across America who are being voted into office. And I would love to sit here and say, well, it's only a few socialists. Yeah, but I want you to think about this. Those socialists that have been voted into, for example, the House of Representatives or wherever, it could be state government as well, state legislatures as well. But you've got these socialists that are being voted into office, and the American people are voting them into office. And so, yeah, socialism is on the rise. Now, do I think that our way of life here in America is in danger? What I find interesting is this. The Democrat Party, they are now acquiescing to the socialists. You do have people within the Democrat Party like Elizabeth Warren and crying Cory Booker. Spartacus. Who are saying, oh, yeah, sure. Democrat Party, big tent. Let's even bring in the socialists. In other words, what they're doing is they're basically saying, you know what? Let's go ahead and do the opposite of what has made America so incredibly great. Let's do the opposite of capitalism. Let's do the opposite of what America stands for. Let's do the opposite of what all of these people who have come into our country and spoken about how great, in glowing terms, what America is all about. The Democrats, they want to do the exact opposite of everything that has made America great. And everyone knows that America is great, at least amongst the civilized world. All these Europeans coming into America, talking about how great we are, acknowledging our freedoms, acknowledging how amazing our way of life is and our culture is, at least now. And the Democrats, as a party, they want to do the exact opposite. And all you have to do is look at the difference between Donald Trump's speech and Mamdani's speech. And we'll do that and a lot of other things on this evening's version of Red Eye Radio. My name is Dan Mandis, in for Gary and Eric. 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
0: Red Eye is the phone number, 866-907-3339. Dan Mandis here in for Gary and Erica coming up after the bottom of the hour. I'll go ahead and do my segment as we compare and contrast the July 4th speeches of Mayor Mamdani out there in New York and President Donald Trump. It's really interesting, the things I look at it politics. Kind of like sport. You know what I'm talking about? Like, I like sports, but I really enjoy politics. And when Donald Trump trash talks and he really shoves the truth in the haters' faces just to watch them respond, I love that. For example, Donald Trump posting this. Over 273 Americans have been shot since the war in Iran began. In Chicago. I mean, people are losing their minds. And you know what? If they want to lose their minds over the truth, then here's the deal. The truth hurts. Speaking of which, I think I've got time to play this. Chuck Todd apparently did not like Donald Trump's speech that I'm going to be talking about coming up here after the next break. But Chuck Todd apparently didn't like Donald Trump's speech.
17: I'm so angry and feel betrayed. I do. I feel betrayed as an American by him on this. Constitution is not perfect, but it gives us a way to keep going. It gives us structure for disagreement. It gives us a method for repair. It gives us the possibility of becoming better without pretending we were always good. It makes some of the same promises that some religious texts do for people. And this is why I'm so pissed off.
0: Now, during this, and I'm going to repost this on my social, follow me at Dan Mandis Show. But if you watch the video, he's sort of like bobbing up and down, like he's so angry that he can't seem to calm down. It's like his legs are shaking up and down. He's so angry.
17: Not because I love the country less, but because I love the idea of America enough to resent seeing it cheapened by this man. America deserved better at 250.
0: Right.
17: Someday, I believe, it will get better. But it's in your hands.
0: There you go, Chuck Todd. All right, got a lot more straight ahead on Red Eye Radio.
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24: A better life with Dr. Sanjay Gupta.
25: A colleague of mine went to a meeting of the primetime seniors the other week. There are programs like this all over the country for people in their 60s, 70s, 80s, and beyond to stay active. It's not just something to keep older folks busy. It helps to keep their bodies in shape and their brains sharp. Showing up with a good attitude is a must, and research shows that having the right mindset actually does lead to better physical aging. So if you need some suggestions to boost your positivity, experts we talked to recommended focusing on goals, which can boost your confidence. Practice gratitude, they said. One of the seniors my colleague met told her that just waking up in the morning is, quote, better than the alternative. That's true. Focus on the things you can control. Diet and exercise, and very importantly, surround yourself with positive people, because that can be contagious. I'm Dr. Sanjay Gupta, helping you live a better life.
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0: 866-90-RED-EYE is phone number, 866-907-3339. Dan Mandis in for Gary and Eric this week. We have had some incredible scenes across the country with fireworks and all kinds of scenes of really appreciating everything that America stands for. Donald Trump had a great speech, of course, in Washington, D.C. last night. He was also at Mount Rushmore as well. I want to play some highlights from what Donald Trump said the night of the 4th, talking about America.
32: This country is the home of freedom. This is the land of liberty, and this is a flag that's the banner of the most extraordinary, most exceptional, most incredible nation ever to exist on the face of the earth, and we're doing better now than we've ever done before. No people have done more good, shown more courage, made more progress, righted more injustice, or achieved more greatness than you, the American people. For 250 years, the United States of America has been the hope, the promise, the light, and the glory among all of the nations of the world. All over the world, they try and be like us. Nobody can be like us. And with God's help, we will always be this or even better. We're going to be better.
0: That is Donald Trump, and the president, of course, talking about you and I, all of us collectively, the American people. And clearly, he is right. Even in this country, at a time where we do have these communists all over the country that are getting elected, the president is remaining hopeful.
32: Here on our National Mall, we're celebrating freedom's triumph over tyranny, liberty's conquest over oppression, and the enduring victory of the American spirit from the July 4th, 1776 to July 4th, 2026. Big dates. That's big dates. Two big ones. And tonight our country is stronger, freer, richer, safer, and prouder than ever before.
0: And I love what the president had to say. Again, showing appreciation. And really, the thing that I took away from the president's speech was that he was hopeful. And he was understanding of what America not only means across the country, but across the world as well, to people that voted for him. You know, there's a story out there, and I'll get into some of the details here in a little bit. But the headline is Joe Biden's illegal immigration, where we had, of course, as you know, friends, open borders for 4 years. That led to a 30% rise in home prices for we, the American people. So as Donald Trump is talking about not only the greatness of America, but the greatness of American citizens, the other side, well, they favor illegal immigration. They favor tearing down America. They favor insulting America. They like to do everything they can to want to change America. And I think that it almost seems like, obviously, one of the big differences between the two political parties, the big question that you would need to ask yourself, are you proud of America? I, for one, am. It would seem like an obvious yes, but as recent polling has shown, no, you've got a lot of Democrats who are not proud to be Americans. They're not proud of America, the nation that they live in, the nation that protects their freedoms, including their freedom of speech, where they run down the president and our country at every turn. I mean, this is what these socialists are running on. You've got a hatred of everything that America stands for. They hate capitalism. They hate the military. They hate police. They hate law and order. They hate legal immigration. They celebrate and want more illegal immigration. They hate our freedoms, our freedom of speech. They certainly hate the Second Amendment. I don't think I'm spreading fake news. And it's, again, as I said in the opening, it's not just the candidates themselves. It is those that vote for them and advocate for them as well. Now, remember, just last week, Harry Enten on CNN.
3: Among Republicans, 93% are extremely or very proud. Just one, a single one, say they have little to no pride in being an American. But look over at the Democratic side. This is where we've seen this extremely or very number. It's been taking a tumble at 27%, which is way different than the 93. You do the quick math with me here. What is that? That's a 66-point difference here in terms of extremely or very. But look at this. The little or no proud to be an American actually among Democrats eclipses is greater than the extremely or very proud number. So we are just living in such a different universe.
0: Now, he's throwing a lot of numbers out there, so I'm going to repeat them. How proud are you to be an American? If you are conservative, if you are a Republican, 93% say very or extremely proud to be an American. Only 27% of Democrats are extremely proud to be an American. Little or no, only 1% of Americans are not proud to be American. 36% say they have zero pride in being Americans. On the other side. Anybody shocked by that? So more of the Democrat Party say they have zero pride in being an American than say they are very proud of being an American. 36 to 27%. Shameful. You know, one of the things that you have to look at when you see numbers like that, Democrats not proud to be Americans. And by the way, this is part of the greatness of America. You are allowed not to be proud to be an American. Knock yourselves out, Democrats. Knock yourselves out, socialists. Knock yourself out, Mayor Mamdani. Mayor Zoran Mamdani out of New York. When you compare and contrast Donald Trump's speech with the leader of the Democrats, the leader of the Socialist Democrats or the Communists, whatever you want to call them, what a difference. I just played you some select audio bites from Donald Trump's speech. Incredibly proud to be an American. Mayor Zoran Mamdani out of New York, he trashed America. And he ought to be ashamed. Listen.
4: The powerful have always known their answer. America, in their view, is an arena of supremacy, where only a select few are allowed freedom, where not all are created equal. America, if you ask them, becomes less the more people it welcomes. America, they will tell you, belongs only to those with the right accent or the right shade of skin. The rest of us, they insist, should be grateful for merely being allowed to visit. How small they are, how weak, how unoriginal. At every moment in our past, those who led through exclusion and isolation have tried to win power and enrich themselves by turning us against one another. Division is the oldest trick in politics and the cheapest.
0: So I love how Mamdani is talking about the evils of being divisive, right? He's talking about the evils of being divisive. As he is engaged in an absolutely incendiary speech, it's just awful. It's like I want to shove a bottle rocket down his throat to keep him from saying any more. But this is America, and he's allowed to say what he wants. But claiming that if you want legal immigration and controlled immigration and a country wanting to protect its sovereignty, that you're being divisive and trying to simply enrich ourselves, well, that's what Mamdani's stance is. And by the way, you don't have to be, as he's castigating the rich and powerful, you don't have to be rich and powerful to want our border secure and keep crime off the streets. I mean, it's the rich and powerful, I suppose, from many years ago that wanted immigration in the first place. That America was supposed to be welcoming to all who wanted to take advantage of the many opportunities here in America that our freedoms granted. But you know what? I don't want people coming into our country and taking advantage of our laws, taking advantage of our generosity. And I love how Mamdani, a socialist, is blasting the powerful as he strong-armed the state of New York into essentially paying off his city's debt. More on that later. But it's abundantly clear that Mamdani hates America and he wants to change America. And by the way, the audacity of him sitting at George Washington's desk as he attacks America is horrifying.
4: As we mark 250 years, what do we see? We see a city of contradictions within a nation of contradictions. We see the wealthiest country in the history of the world, one where children go to sleep hungry while the world's first trillionaire hungers for more. We see monopolies that dominate every industry and oligarchs who buy elections. We see masked agents terrorizing our streets, eating food cooked by our undocumented neighbors before spiriting them away in unmarked vans.
0: Okay. So a few things. That one line where he says, we see a country where children go to bed hungry while its first trillionaire hungers for more. Can somebody please show me a child in this country that is hungry due to our nation's politics? Due to our nation's millionaires and billionaires? Can anybody actually point me to a child that, if the family cannot afford to eat, that there aren't plenty of food banks and government benefits to provide the safety nets for kids to be able to eat? Mamdani is lying. I almost called him a lying a-hole, but that's an insult to a-holes. It's nothing but platitudes. Kids don't go hungry in this country. They just simply don't. Unless the parents don't know where to get the resources or refuse to go get the resources for the kids. But kids, legal or illegal, they don't go hungry in this country. I don't care how conservative the state. I don't care who's in office or who controls Congress. Kids don't go hungry in this country. And yeah, Elon Musk is rich, and he's made many other people richer as well. Elon Musk has employed thousands of people over the years, and he does incredible work as well. So Mamdani is just being hateful and trying to spread hatred, and he's trying to spread division, the same kind of hatred and the same kind of division where earlier in his speech, he is saying the Republicans and conservatives are guilty of. 866-90-RED-EYE, 866-907-3339. Got a lot more straight ahead.
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25: You know, summer is a great time to re-examine how much time your kids are spending on social media, along with what they are seeing and who they are engaging with. Ask them how the posts in their feed make them feel. These apps are built to be addictive, so kids, all of us in fact, will keep coming back for more, even when we are made to feel worse. It's bizarre. You might need to help your son or daughter reset their algorithm by unfollowing certain accounts and following or interacting with more positive ones. They might need suggestions of other healthier things to do, or to see you leading the way by example and putting your own phone away. In the run-up to bedtime, everyone's phone should go away, no questions asked. And if you need some help, sort of, I guess, resetting expectations, try engaging parents of your kids' friends for a more coordinated effort. I'm Dr. Sanjay Gupta, helping you live a better life.

0: Red Eye Radio, 866-90-RED-EYE. Paul Pelosi is back in the news. So you know Paul Pelosi is the husband of former House Speaker Nancy Pelosi. Well, apparently he was in Napa County, California, otherwise known as Wine Country. And apparently he hit a parked car with his Porsche. And he left the scene. And he kept driving until his Porsche became disabled. The incident comes about 4 years after Paul Pelosi's DUI conviction, stemming from a separate crash in the same area. I said it at the time, I'll say it again. If Nancy Pelosi were my wife, I would be heavily drinking as well. Got a lot more? Straight ahead.
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9: 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These aren't just miles. These are moments. They're commitment. 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
14: From ABC News, I'm Brian Clark. After dangerous heat, there's now dangerous rain pummeling parts of the country, says ABC's Hannah Batta, with heavy rain pounding Chicago and roads turning into rivers in some areas. The heat also a concern, with 25 suspected heat deaths in New Jersey from record-breaking weekend temperatures over the 4th of July. A turnaround for Team USA as FIFA now says that star Phalarin Balogun can play in tonight's game against Belgium, despite a controversial red card suspension in his last game. It should have meant he'd be out tonight. ABC's Sophie Flay has more.
15: Sources say President Trump called FIFA President Gianni Infantino and asked him to review the suspension. And yesterday, the organization made the surprise announcement, saying it would allow Balogun, the top U.S. goal scorer, to play tonight, saying his red card would now be suspended for a probationary period of 1 year. President Trump responding, "Thank you to FIFA for doing what was right and reversing a great injustice."
14: Norway's coach, Ståle Solbakken, disagrees.
16: "It's a bad decision. Not good for the sport."
14: The man accused of killing Charlie Kirk last year is set to appear in court this week in Utah.
17: 10 months after Tyler Robinson allegedly shot and killed Charlie Kirk during a speech at Utah Valley University, only a few miles north of the courthouse here, today Robinson is set to have his preliminary hearing. It'll be like a mini trial, and it's expected to last all week as prosecutors try to prove to a judge they have enough evidence to take the case to trial. For the first time, evidence and testimony will be presented against Robinson, and for the first time, Charlie Kirk's parents and his wife Erica will attend court. Alex Stone, ABC News, Provo, Utah.
14: Officials in Parkersburg, West Virginia, now say that a warehouse fire could burn for a week. The warehouse is full of plastics. You're listening to ABC News.
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14: The streets of Tehran crowded this morning for the funeral procession for Ayatollah Ali Khamenei, who was killed in the opening hours of the war with Iran. President Trump travels to Turkey today for 2 days of NATO meetings. He has been critical of NATO allies and how he says they did not provide the U.S. with sufficient support. Oil and gas prices could be headed down even further soon as Brent crude trades at around $71 a barrel. The Wall Street Journal says some industry watchers are predicting prices that could drop even further. Driving that lower, more tankers passing through the Strait of Hormuz and a growing glut of oil on the world markets. Another deadly wave of Russian missiles and drones hitting Ukraine's capital Kyiv overnight. At least 10 people have been killed. In the U.S., following all the 4th of July celebrations, ABC's Allison Kosick says there are now a whole lot of investigations over fireworks.
20: In Southern California, back up. A car catching fire after fireworks exploded outside this home in Chino, killing a woman and injuring three others. In Provo, Utah, fireworks sparking a large brush fire near Slate Canyon. Mishaps even during professional shows. Fire breaking out on the Brooklyn Bridge during the Macy's fireworks show in New York.
14: Minions once again rule the box office. The new Monsters and Minions made $61 million over the holiday weekend. I'm Brian Clark, ABC News.
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21: Here's the official forecast. Yeah, sunny early today, rain and thunderstorms by afternoon, however, high of 89, heat index of 98, partly cloudy and 72 tonight. Tomorrow, afternoon showers and thunderstorms possible, our high 89. Tuesday night, more showers and thunderstorms dropping to 72. Wednesday, mostly sunny, could see scattered afternoon showers and thunderstorms, a high of 90. Wednesday night, mostly clear and 72. I'm Craig Allen on WGOW.
0: This is America in the Morning from Westwood One. Good morning, I'm John Trout. It's Monday, July 6th, 2026. Here's what's coming up on America in the Morning.
1: Turkey's capital is preparing to welcome world leaders, including U.S. President Donald Trump. I'm Rita Ann Garcia.
22: A hard landing on the East River. I'm Clayton Nettle.
23: The so-called NATO force model is the alliance's plan A in times of peace, crisis, or war. Marcela Sanchez.

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2: Where there was a roughly two-hour evacuation of the National Mall. When the storms cleared, President Donald Trump marked the 250th, saying America must never forget that we are a historic and heroic people.
3: God bless the immortal patriots of 1776 and long live the cause of independence.
2: And Donna Water.
4: Correspondent Rika Ann Garcia reports NATO's chief is trying to keep President Trump committed to the alliance ahead of the summit in Turkey.
5: Turkey's capital is preparing to welcome world leaders, including U.S. President Donald Trump, for the NATO summit. Nearby, protesters gathered, waving banners and chanting, "Get out of our country." But inside the summit, a different power struggle is at play. Since Mark Rutte took over as NATO Secretary General nearly 2 years ago, he has spent much of his time trying to keep the U.S. committed to the world's biggest military alliance. Rutte has used outright flattery to dissuade President Trump from acting on threats to abandon NATO. Trump has long accused NATO allies for spending too little on defense. They have taken substantial steps to address those concerns, only to face fresh criticism after declining to join the war against Iran. This year's summit is being hosted by Turkish President Recep Tayyip Erdogan. His close relationship with Trump may help keep the American president at the table, but it's unlikely to mend the rifts. I'm Rika Ann Garcia.
4: A scene out of a movie unfolded in New York City as a small seaplane had to make an emergency landing on the waters of the East River. Correspondent Clayton Neville reports.
6: Crews rescued the eight passengers aboard after noon local time when the plane landed upright in the East River on Sunday. Two people sustained minor injuries, and according to the FAA, the pilot of the aircraft made a hard landing, which caused a wing strut to snap. Investigators identified the seaplane as a Kodiak 100 and said air traffic control was not providing services to that plane. The aircraft reportedly had departed from the East Hampton Airport and was heading to the Skyport. That's New York City's only seaplane terminal. The plane was towed back to the dock by Marine units on the East River. I'm Clayton Neville.
4: It's 12 past. President Trump injects himself into the World Cup when America in the Morning continues after these messages.

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19: America in the Morning continues with a look at the nation's forecast and a couple areas for potential severe weather. Here's AccuWeather.com meteorologist LaTroy Thornton.
20: Two areas face the risk for severe weather today, with a zone from southern Ohio and southwestern Pennsylvania south and east through parts of the Carolinas, as well as much of the mid-Atlantic, at risk for thunderstorms that may bring gusty winds to 55 to 65 miles per hour for this afternoon and evening. Well, to the north and west, places from the central and eastern Dakotas through northwestern Minnesota may end up with storms this afternoon and tonight, with the risk for stronger winds of 65 to 75 miles per hour, as well as hail and downpours that may lead to localized flooding. However, by far the most active weather in the nation favors the eastern U.S. to start the new week, with significant flooding continuing early this week for some of the zone along the I-95 corridor in the mid-Atlantic and into southern New England, as a cold front serves as the focus for plenty of moisture. While the rain brings some drought relief to parts of the area, the rainfall simply turns too intense to prevent the risk for flooding, and with rainfall rates likely exceeding 2 inches per hour at times through Tuesday, some of this flash flooding is expected to be significant, favoring areas from Baltimore northward through parts of central and eastern Pennsylvania, much of New Jersey, and again all of southern New England, even into the Boston area, where widespread rainfall totals of at least 2 to 4 inches can be expected through Tuesday. Elsewhere, the precipitation generally turns more spotty, with an afternoon thunderstorm not out of the question from Florida through much of the south into central and west Texas, northward through New Mexico into parts of Colorado. A stray thunderstorm can also be expected from eastern Oregon into much of southwestern Montana. In New York, today looks cloudy, humid, and wet with showers and a heavy thunderstorm as the flood risk builds, high 71. For Phoenix, it's looking sunny and hot today with a high reaching 112. That's the nation's weather. I'm AccuWeather.com meteorologist LaTroy Thornton.
19: 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I'm John Trout. NATO's top commander tells the Associated Press that European allies have filled most of the gaps left by the U.S. decision to cut back its military contribution in times of crisis. Correspondent Marcela Sanchez has details.
21: For weeks, U.S. General Alex Grankovich has been urging Europe to make more equipment available after the U.S. announced on June 3rd that it would no longer provide assets like an aircraft carrier and fighter jets. He's also began weighing backup plans in case of an attack against Europe. The so-called NATO force model is the alliance's Plan A for making forces from the 32 member nations available in times of peace, crisis, or war. The model sets out the military assets that commanders can call on. NATO Secretary General Mark Rutte has played down the impact of the Trump administration's decision. He believes the U.S. would shift more resources to Europe should conflict arise, just as it did for the war on Iran. I'm Marcela Sanchez.
19: Team USA will have their best player back on the field with them for their matchup against Belgium after President Trump got personally involved. John Stolness has the latest from Washington.
22: Just a few hours after the United States beat Bosnia-Herzegovina last Wednesday, the president called FIFA head Gianni Infantino, asking him to review the red card officials gave to American star Fuller and Balogun. In the World Cup, a red card means a player has committed a penalty egregious enough to be kicked out of that game and suspended for the following one. But on Sunday, FIFA reversed that suspension, making Balogun eligible to play against Belgium later today. U.S. coach Mauricio Pochettino told reporters FIFA made the right call.
23: I really love that sport and trust on the ethic and integrity. You know, I think we celebrate all that decision. We were punished enough against Bosnia-Herzegovina to play with 10 men, 30 minutes, in a decision that was complete unfair.
22: The controversial foul came when Balogun appeared to accidentally step on the back of the leg of another player. Belgium's manager, Rudy Garcia, said FIFA's decision reminded him of an April Fool's joke and said it threatens the integrity of the game.
2: I didn't know that in the FIFA offices, the 5th of July corresponded to the 1st of April in Europe. It was a discovery for me. The Belgian Federation, it does not defend itself. It does not defend the national team. It defends football in general. It defends its integrity.
22: However, most commentators agreed the red card was unwarranted, saying officials should not have used slow-motion video replay to determine a penalty, and believed the suspension should have been overturned, including sportscaster Jim Gray speaking on Fox News.
4: They got it right. We keep coming back to the same point. If you're going to use instant replay and you're going to have appeals and suspensions, then there should be a process, and it looks like in this instance, the process is right based on what we saw on the field. Others are going to disagree, and others are going to say that it's favoritism because it's here in the United States.
22: It's the first time a red card suspension has been overturned since 1962. Following the announcement, Trump posted on Truth Social saying, quote, "Thank you, FIFA, for doing what was right and reversing a great injustice." John Stolness, Washington.
19: It's 11 after. Oil prices fall as OPEC moves to boost production. That and more when America in the Morning continues after these messages.

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7: Thanks for listening. You're with America in the Morning. It's 20 after. A handful of OPEC countries say they will begin to expand oil production in August, making the fifth consecutive month OPEC has agreed to raise oil outputs. The participating countries in the decision are Saudi Arabia, Russia, Iraq, Kuwait, Kazakhstan, Algeria, and Oman. In the last month, market optimism caused crude oil prices to tumble both before and after the U.S. and Iran reached a deal to end their fighting. As part of a broader memorandum of understanding, Iran agreed to allow ships to pass unimpeded through the Strait of Hormuz, but ship traffic remains below pre-war levels and tensions over the waterway continue. Meanwhile, oil prices have continued to decline while negotiators for Iran and the U.S. try to reach a final peace agreement. Brent crude, the international benchmark, was going for under $72 a barrel shortly after commodities trading opened Sunday night. That's close to what it cost before the U.S. and Israel launched strikes on Iran in late February, and far below soaring prices that in March climbed to nearly $120 a barrel. The Trump administration will not seek new bids to repair the Lincoln Memorial reflecting pool that, according to Interior Secretary Doug Burgum, as he faced new questions about the troubled project and the taxpayer money involved. The water was plagued by an algae bloom for more than a week, and pieces of the new coating have appeared to be peeling off of the bottom. Burgum, like Trump, said he was 100% sure that vandals caused the damage to the century-old reflecting pool on the National Mall. He also said that the pool would have to be at least partially drained in the coming week to finish the repairs. America in the Morning continues. All eyes are on Samsung Electronics this week. The world's largest memory chip maker is scheduled to release its second quarter earnings report Tuesday, and expectations are for the company to post about an 18-fold increase in profits from Q2 of 2025. This would mark the third consecutive quarter of record operating profits for Samsung as increasing demand for AI-related infrastructure continues to far outpace the supply. British budget airline EasyJet has agreed to a takeover bid from U.S. investment firm Castle Lake. The offer of $9.21 per share values the airline company at $7.34 billion. The deal would see EasyJet go private and comes as airlines face operating challenges tied to sharply higher fuel prices driven largely by the war in Iran. Several hurdles remain for Castle Lake, including scrutiny from European Union regulators. 23 after. When we return on America in the Morning, Nancy Pelosi's husband allegedly involved in a hit and run. Details after these messages.

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8: Welcome back. It's 25 after. This is America in the Morning. The husband of former House Speaker Nancy Pelosi was allegedly behind the wheel during a hit and run that left a parked car with major damage. According to police, Paul Pelosi was driving a brown convertible through Yountville, California, when he struck a legally parked car on the side of the road, stopped briefly, then drove away from the scene. A witness called police who shortly after found Pelosi with damage to the front of his vehicle. He reportedly told officers he knew he hit something, but did not know when or what caused the damage. Pelosi was not arrested, and because no one was injured, the sheriff's office recommended a misdemeanor charge for fleeing the scene of an accident. Archivists in England have unveiled a rare discovery that goes hand in hand with America's 250th Independence Day. Correspondent Charles de Ledesma reports.
9: Michael Skor has been volunteering at Britain's National Archives for the last 11 years, painstakingly cataloguing documents for the benefit of future researchers. Then one day last May, he made a discovery of his own. There, attached to a report on the capture of the American privateer Dalton on Christmas Eve 1776, was an enclosure identified only as another paper. Carefully unfolding the document, Skor stopped when he saw the word declaration printed across the top. Researchers at the archives have since identified the document as a rare early copy of America's founding document, printed just days after the original was signed on July 4, 1776. To spread the news that 13 rebellious North American colonies had severed ties with Britain. I'm Charles de Ledesma.
8: America in the Morning for Monday, July 6th, 2026 is produced by Alexander Hinton. I'm John Trout. This is Westwood One.
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15: ABC News, I'm Brian Clark. Extreme heat plagued millions over the holiday weekend. Officials in New Jersey believe there were at least 25 heat-related deaths in the state. Now millions are under a different kind of weather threat, says ABC's Hannah Batah.
16: Heavy rain pounding Chicago. Parts of Wrigley Field inundated with water. Roads turned into rivers, leaving drivers stranded. In New York, intense winds whipping up sand and debris. Beachgoers in Brooklyn rushing to pack up and leave. Lightning striking One World Trade Center in Lower Manhattan.
15: 5-day mini-trial begins in Utah today. Prosecutors will try to show they have sufficient evidence against Tyler Robinson, the man accused of killing Charlie Kirk last year, to require him to stand trial. Sources tell ABC News President Trump called FIFA's president and asked him to review the controversial one-game suspension for the U.S.'s leading World Cup goal scorer, and that ban's been lifted. Villar and Balogun can play tonight.
17: Wednesday night mostly clear and 72. I'm Craig Allen on WGOW.

0: This is America in the Morning from Westwood One. I'm John Trout. Coming up this half hour.
1: Deadly heat in the Northeast. I'm Clayton Neville.
2: 3 is now 2 in Michigan for the run in the Democratic Senate race. I'm Katie Clark with details.
3: President Trump has hinted he could make news at the upcoming NATO summit in Turkey. I'm Jennifer King.
4: The FBI is asking its field offices across the country to dedicate staffers to its investigation of the 2020 election. I'm Mike Kempen.
5: AI music is about to get demonetized. 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
6: World Cup, Wimbledon, and how to lose a perfect game without really trying. I'm Robert Workman.
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0: We're back on America in the Morning. Summertime flooding is expected for some today. Here's AccuWeather.com meteorologist LaTroy Thornton.
21: A major flood event is expected to unfold across some of the major northeast cities along the I-95 corridor, as well as points west into Pennsylvania through not only today, but in some spots into the day on Tuesday, as a stalled front helps to focus a good deal of moisture across the region, leading to several rounds of showers and thunderstorms, along with some areas of steadier rain at times. Flood watches are in place around a large swath of this area, with the risk for significant flooding only building as wet weather continues. This rain will bring drought relief for some spots, but in many other places it simply falls too fast to be absorbed by the ground, resulting in that heightened flood risk, with rainfall rates reaching 2 inches or more per hour at times. Conditions gradually improve toward midweek with that storm pulling away. Elsewhere in the nation, 2 severe weather risk zones emerge. The northernmost zone covers the central and eastern Dakotas and northwestern Minnesota, where storms this afternoon and into tonight may bring localized damaging wind gusts of at least 65 to 70 miles per hour, as well as some flooding downpours. Farther to the south and east, a zone from southwestern Pennsylvania and southern Ohio, southward into northern North Carolina, and eastward through the eastern shore of Maryland, face the risk for gusty storms this afternoon and into this evening. Outside of those severe and flood risks, much of the eastern third of the U.S. has at least the chance for a spotty afternoon thunderstorm, with a number of other places looking dry today, especially from the Great Lakes region through the nation's center and across much of the southwest. There may be a spotty thunderstorm for this afternoon from south-central Colorado into western and central Texas, with other areas with a similar risk, including the Idaho-Montana border, as well as eastern Oregon. That's the weather across America. I'm AccuWeather.com meteorologist LaTroy Thornton.
0: 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I'm John Trout. High temperatures are being blamed for at least 22 deaths in New Jersey. Correspondent Clayton Neville has the story.
1: A million homes and businesses lost power when high heat led to heavy storms in New Jersey. Over the weekend, health officials reported nearly 20 deaths related to the high temps in New Jersey. And in recent days, that number has grown,
18: with most of those being in the central to northern part of the state.
1: State Health Commissioner Dr. Reynard Washington.
18: Unfortunately, many of these individuals were found in homes without air conditioning. A few were outside of their residence. Some on the street, and some even in parked cars.
1: On Thursday, LaGuardia Airport in New York set a new record high of 104 degrees.
18: It's important to note that the age ranges for these individuals were not just the elderly. There were folks who were younger adults, as the governor mentioned. So it's really important that all New Jerseyans take this heat wave very seriously.
1: Washington encouraged residents to take precautions.
18: Stay hydrated, stay cool, and if you don't have air conditioning in your home, please, please, please do not stay in that space without proper cooling.
1: New Jersey Governor Mikey Sherrill called the current weather the hottest stretch we've seen in over 14 years.
22: I want to be clear, the weather's historic and dangerous. This is not the type of heat wave we've seen in a while, and it's the number one, extreme heat's the number one weather-related killer in America. More than hurricanes, more than floods, more than extreme cold combined. So when you're outside, it can affect your health fast.
1: I'm Clayton Neville.
0: The field of candidates in the U.S. Senate elections in Wisconsin just got a little smaller. Correspondent Katie Clark reports.
2: Over the weekend, a three-way race for an open Senate seat in Michigan has dwindled down to two candidates just under a month before the primary election in early August. Democrat Mallory McMorrow announced she is withdrawing from the primary after polls showed her numbers were the lowest of the three candidates. McMorrow's political views were seen as middle ground between Haley Stevens, a more moderate establishment Democrat, and Abdul El Sayed, who is more progressive. Mallory McMorrow speaking on Forbes Breaking News.
23: So here's what we do. Next, every day through November 3rd, we win this Senate seat and we send Mike Rogers back to Florida for good. Whoever wins this primary on August 4th will have my full support. Then let's elect Jocelyn Benson as our next governor. Let's flip the state house and expand our majority in the state Senate.
2: The incumbent Senator Gary Peters is not seeking re-election. A televised debate is set for Tuesday between El Sayed and Stevens. The Democrat Senate hopefuls will be running against Republican former U.S. Representative Mike Rogers in November. I'm Katie Clark.
0: Correspondent Donna Warder reports the man accused of assassinating Charlie Kirk is scheduled to make his next court appearance.
24: A five-day preliminary hearing is scheduled to start Monday for Tyler Robinson, the 23-year-old man accused of assassinating Charlie Kirk last September 10th while Kirk was addressing a crowd of thousands at Utah Valley University. Kirk's widow and parents are expected to be in court in Utah, and the hearing will be live-streamed. The proceedings focus on whether there's enough evidence to try Robinson for aggravated murder and whether the death penalty is warranted, which the prosecution is requesting. They say DNA consistent with Robinson's was found on the trigger of the rifle used to kill Kirk, as well as the fired cartridge casing, two unfired cartridges, and a towel used to wrap the weapon. Robinson has not entered a plea. I'm Donna Warder.
0: It's 19 till. When we return on America in the Morning, President Trump headed to a NATO summit and paying royalties on AI-generated songs. Those stories and more after these messages.

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6: Now, 17 before the hour, you're with America in the Morning. I'm John Trout. President Trump is scheduled to head to a NATO summit hosted by Turkey's leader Recep Erdogan. Correspondent Jennifer King reports.
7: President Trump has hinted he could make news at the upcoming NATO summit in Turkey. As the U.S. president threatens to scale back America's role in NATO and Europe, he has offered only praise for the summit's host, Turkish President Recep Erdogan.
8: I'm going out of respect to President Erdogan.
9: The personal element matters, but it is also an instrument for both leaders.
7: Dr. Saren Selvin Korkmaz is the co-director at Istanbul Institute.
9: His friendship with President Erdogan is useful because Turkey is a NATO ally with military capacity, regional leverage, and growing defense industry.
7: The warm ties between the two leaders mean the U.S. might sell jet engines and potentially F-35 fighter jets to Turkey, something that's been barred for years because of Turkey's closeness to Russia.
8: He's a strong member of NATO. Yes. I'm going to probably do something that's going to make them very happy.
7: The two-day NATO summit starts July 7th in Ankara. I'm Jennifer King.
6: The FBI is adding analysis to its investigation of Georgia's 2020 presidential election. Correspondent Mike Hempen explains.
10: The FBI is asking its field offices across the country to dedicate more than 250 staffers to its investigation of the 2020 election in Georgia's Fulton County. A memo obtained by the Associated Press says each staffer is to check more than 700 records by July 17th. In January, FBI agents seized hundreds of boxes containing ballots and documents related to the election. President Trump and his allies have made false claims that widespread fraud cost him the 2020 election. Georgia's presidential votes have been counted three times. Each count has affirmed Joe Biden's win. I'm Mike Hempen.
6: Two Tennessee National Guard members fatally shot a man in Memphis early Sunday. According to authorities, the guardsmen are in the city as part of a federal task force to provide support to local police. The Memphis Police Department said they were responding to reports of gunshots when they began to pursue the suspected gunman on foot. The guardsmen then opened fire after the man allegedly turned towards them with a gun. The Tennessee Bureau of Investigation has identified the man who was shot as Tyron Johnson and says they're investigating the circumstances of the shooting. The agency added that no law enforcement officers were injured. Funeral proceedings are underway in Iran for the country's late supreme leader, Ayatollah Ali Khamenei. Correspondent Rika Ann Garcia reports Iran's top leaders are in attendance.
5: Iran's top officials and brothers of the country's new supreme leader have gathered in the country's capital to attend the funeral prayers for the late Ayatollah Ali Khamenei. Their presence before hundreds of thousands of people would have been unthinkable during the Iran war. The 86-year-old Khamenei died in the opening moments of the war earlier this year, along with other family members and officials. Israel also has targeted others who appeared publicly during the war. But still unseen was Iran's new supreme leader, Ayatollah Mojtaba Khamenei. He is believed to be in hiding after reportedly being wounded in the airstrike that killed his father. I'm Rika Ann Garcia.
6: Correspondent Charles de Ledesma reports dozens of people have died after an overcrowded bus in Pakistan ran off the road and fell into a ravine.
11: An overcrowded passenger bus has plunged from a highway into a rocky ravine in southwestern Pakistan, killing at least 40 people and injuring others. Officials say the accident happened in Dhanasar, a remote area near the border of Balochistan and Khyber Pakhtunkhwa provinces. The bus was carrying passengers from another broken-down bus, leading to severe overcrowding. Doctors and paramilitary staff treat the wounded inside an emergency ward at a medical facility in Shirani. Balochistan Chief Minister Safraz Bagti has expressed grief and ordered authorities to provide the best medical treatment available. Road accidents are common in Pakistan due to poor road conditions and unsafe driving practices, especially in mountainous areas. I'm Charles de Ledesma.
6: Music streamer Tidal will stop paying royalties on AI-generated songs. The new old tech guy Chuck Palm has more on that story.
12: Imagine this scenario. A song was made entirely by artificial intelligence. One streaming service says it can play, but it will not get paid. Tidal is rolling out a policy that tags 100% AI-generated tracks with an AI badge and then cuts them off from royalties, and furthermore blocks them from direct-to-fan sales. If an AI track tries to impersonate a real artist, automated tools pull it down. Tidal's editor-in-chief says that listeners have been telling them they don't want to be steered towards machine-made music, and that goal is protecting what he calls organic creativity. Here's the real scale of the problem. Rival service Deezer says that 44% of new music uploaded to its platform on a daily basis is AI generated. That's right, nearly half. Spotify and Apple Music have started labeling AI tracks, but Tidal is the first to go straight for their wallet. This bears watching. The labels don't slow the flood. Maybe demonetizing it does. In any business, when you cut off their paycheck, you find out real fast who was in it truly for the art. Tidal's policy goes into effect July 15th, and they call this a living document. Expect the rules to keep evolving as the machines keep singing. Follow the new old tech guy on X, at Chuck Palm.
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13: It was a wild day in the round of 16 at the World Cup. First, a huge upset as Norway ousted world number 6 Brazil 2-1 in New Jersey on the strength of two Erling Haaland's second half goals. He's now tied for the Golden Boot scoring lead with Kylian Mbappe and Lionel Messi. Then 10-man England held off Mexico 3-2 in Mexico City. Jude Bellingham scored twice in the first half. Then right back Gerald Kwanzaa took a red card early in the second half. That forced the Three Lions to play a man down for over 45 minutes. But Harry Kane's penalty 5 minutes after the red card gave them the cushion they needed. That was El Tri's first loss in Azteca Stadium in 14 years. Today it'll be Portugal versus Spain in Dallas. Then the U.S. and Belgium meet in Seattle for a spot in the quarterfinals. The U.S. got a boost on Sunday, getting Fuller and Balogun back in the lineup after having his red card from the win over Bosnia-Herzegovina suspended by FIFA. At Wimbledon, women's number one Arina Sabalenka was upset in the fourth round by Naomi Osaka, the former world number one, now the 14th seed, making her first quarterfinals appearance at the All England Club ever, though she has won the U.S. and Australian Open titles twice each. Americans 4-seed Jessica Pegula and 7-seed Coco Gauff also won Sunday. They will square off in another quarterfinal match on Tuesday. Men's number one Jannik Sinner was a winner. He's still on track to defend his crown as he advanced to the quarterfinals, along with 3-seed Canadian Felix Auger-Aliassime and number 7 Novak Djokovic, who owns 24 Grand Slam titles. Baseball Sunday, Marlins starter Yuri Perez was perfect through 7 innings, retired 21 consecutive A's batters. But having thrown 92 pitches, he was removed by manager Clayton McCullough with an 8-0 lead. And then the roof nearly fell in. Jonah Heim led a massive comeback with a grand slam and a 2-run single, the A's falling just short in a 9-8 Miami win. Another crazy game late, the Mets scored 5 times in the top of the 9th, then had to hold on for a 10-9 win over the Braves, who scored 6 in the home half and had the tying and winning runs on base. The Mariners blanked the Blue Jays 4-0. Emerson Hancock and Fidelity Guarantee tossed a combined 3-hitter. Mitch Garver went deep. Astros shut out the Rays 2-0, a 4-hit gem for Peter Lambert and friends, backed up by long balls from Christian Walker and Isak Paredes. Padres snapped their 8-game skid with a 5-2 win over the Dodgers. Manny Machado with a 3-run wallop. Red Sox completed a weekend sweep of the Angels 7-5. Jake Bowers broke up a shutout bid by Eduardo Rodriguez with a 2-run homer in the 7th, and the Brewers went on to beat the Diamondbacks 3-2. White Sox nipped the Guardians 7-6 for a 4-game split. That keep Chicago alone atop the AL Central. Twins trounced the Yankees 6-1. New York has now lost 9 out of 10. Outfielder Cody Bellinger.
14: It's really bad. At the end of the day, you know, we gotta get on base, steal bases, score some runs, manufacture runs, and give the fans something to cheer about.
13: Riley Green had a 2-run homer and a 2-run triple to lead the Tigers past the Rangers. Kyle Karros smacked a 3-run jack in the 8th as the Rockies edged the Giants. Wins for the Pirates, Cubs, Royals, and Reds. That's Monday Sports.
6: Thank you, sir. It's 7 till. When we return on America in the Morning, a look at what was hot and what was not at the July 4th holiday weekend box office after these messages.

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4: It's 5 till. Welcome back. This is America in the Morning. Delta Airlines says a flight arriving at Chicago Midway International Airport on the evening of the 4th of July was struck by a firework as it approached the runway. Radio communications between the cabin crew and air traffic controllers captured the moment of the incident.
5: Delta 1076 Midway Tower, wind 0307, use caution. There are multiple homes near the approach end shooting off fireworks, runway 48 clear to land.
6: I wonder why 48 could have landed. Delta 1076, thanks.
5: Yeah, it's a mystery.
6: In tower, we just had a firework hit our plane. Delta 1076, we're continuing.
5: Roger. In Delta 1076, I'm not sure if you'll be able to assess any, if there's any damage at this time, but can you tell me if you had to, I guess, any further information about the firework?
6: No, negative, but yes, but 200 feet AGL, 250 AGL, but we just heard the bang on the plane, so we'll have to take a look at it once we get to the gate.
5: Delta 1076, Roger. I'm going to give you a phone number. If you can just give us a call back later after you've done an inspection and let us know.
6: Yeah, Delta 1076, ready to copy.
7: And we're just hoping it was just the mortar that went off underneath, but definitely felt the big bang.
4: The aircraft landed safely without the need for an emergency landing, and airline officials say an inspection showed no signs of damage to the plane. The FAA says an investigation is currently underway. There were some ups and downs at the box office this weekend. Correspondent Kevin Carr has been keeping track of the ticket stubs.
8: This weekend, Minions battled animated toys, a future president, and a girl from space.
9: Movie de Minions con Monstras.
8: Minions and Monsters came out on top with $36 million for the weekend and $61 million for its five-day opening. Some demand burned off midweek because it did open on Wednesday, but this is still the lowest opening for a Despicable Me movie by a mile. Some of this soft opening was a result of the 4th of July falling on a Saturday, which is normally the biggest movie-going day of the weekend.
9: Doot, doot.
8: But other activities like parades, fireworks, and cookouts were only partly responsible, as it appears the little yellow guys are suffering from franchise fatigue.
9: Uh-oh.
8: Overseas, the Minions fared better, with an international opening just under $100 million.
10: Is it as bad out there for toys as they say it is?
11: Hi there, I'm Lilypad. Let's play!
8: In a very close second, Toy Story continued to dominate, sliding in with $31 million.
12: These are not the open battlefields to which you're accustomed.
8: In third place with $21 million was Young Washington, Angel Studios' faith-based look at George Washington's early life.
13: Now it's a party.
14: Oh, that might be a problem.
8: The troubled comic book movie Supergirl tumbled 74%, bringing in just shy of $10 million for fourth place.
3: What are you gonna do?
13: Full disclosure to the whole world.
8: And finally, Steven Spielberg's Disclosure Day rounded out the top five with $6 million. I'm Kevin Carr.
4: That's our show for today, Monday, July 6th, 2026. America in the Morning is produced by Alexander Hinton. I'm John Trout. This is Westwood One.
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18: From ABC News, I'm Brian Clark. NATO countries meet this week in Turkey, and a Kremlin spokesman over the weekend said that Russia's at war with the West because of how the West supports Ukraine's military. Leading into the NATO summit, Russia continued to target Ukraine's capital. Officials in Kyiv say at least 11 people were killed in overnight strikes. But ABC's Selena Wang tells ABC's Start Here podcast, NATO itself is unsettled as President Trump departs tonight for Turkey.
19: We've got a lot of tension with our NATO allies. The president has repeatedly blasted them for not supporting the war in Iran, claiming they were not there for us. And also, he's repeatedly over the last year slammed our NATO allies for not spending enough on their own defense.
18: Tonight could be one of the biggest U.S. men's soccer games in history, a round of 16 contest in the World Cup with Belgium in Seattle. And leading goal scorer Phalarin Balogun can play for the U.S. after FIFA lifted his suspension stemming from a controversial red card. Sources tell ABC that President Trump called FIFA's president and asked him to review the decision. There's no indication that impacted the ultimate decision, but ABC's Sophie Flay says that other countries have objected, while U.S. star Christian Pulisic said of having Balogun in the lineup.
20: Just having him as a presence out there, he does so much. He runs off the ball. He always gives an option. He's constantly a threat and behind and to score. And obviously, as a team, it's really helpful.
18: Today in Utah, the man accused of killing conservative influencer Charlie Kirk last September is set to appear in front of a judge for evidence and testimony.
21: Tyler Robinson's attorneys tried to bar media coverage of his preliminary hearing today, but lost that bid. The judge is allowing microphones and reporters into court. Charlie Kirk's widow, Erica, has fought to have full media coverage of the case.
18: That's ABC's Alex Stone. His widow and parents are expected to be in the courtroom. You're listening to ABC News.
22: Here's the official forecast. Sunny early today, rain and thunderstorms by afternoon, however, high of 89, heat index of 98, partly cloudy and 72 tonight. Tomorrow, afternoon showers and thunderstorms possible, our high 89. Tuesday night, more showers and thunderstorms dropping to 72. Wednesday, mostly sunny, could see scattered afternoon showers and thunderstorms, a high of 90. Wednesday night, mostly clear and 72. I'm Craig Allen on WGOW.
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6: From the home of the First Amendment, First Thing Today.

Oh, bless you for letting me be of service to you this morning. Boy, that first 250 years was so easy. Let's do another 250. Who's with me? Was it over when the Germans bombed Pearl Harbor? As Senator Blutarsky really brought the house down with his July 4th invocation there. But yeah, hopefully you are steeled for the next 250 years because now it begins. We're heading out. Flights Tuesday afternoon will be live Wednesday morning from Lost Wages, Nevada for Freedom Fest, where we try to make sure the next 250 years are driven by the same idea of life, liberty, and property that the first 250 were driven by, while the nattering neighbor

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1: As well. Beautiful. Yeah, like I said, I love the fact that we've got so many affiliates, Pascagoula and all the way around Sarasota, Largo, all the way around the Gulf. You know, I am such a fan of the Gulf of America, even when it wasn't called that. I just find it to be beautiful along there. And I know Hamp down in the Treasure Coast will be like, you know, the Atlantic's pretty cool too. And WROD there saying, don't forget Daytona, Joe. But I just find the Gulf to be so cool, St. Petersburg and all that. But anyway, I digress. It's time for us to tell you what went on last night so that we may discuss more thoroughly this morning. U.S. President Donald Trump is now being accused of intervening on behalf of the U.S. men's soccer team and forward Folarin Balogun, whose red card suspension was lifted by FIFA. It'll allow him to play in the World Cup match against Belgium on Monday. He is the leader, has had 3 goals so far in the World Cup. Received the red card for stepping on the ankle of Tarik Mohamedovic of Bosnia-Herzegovina in the round of 32 on Wednesday. And the red card automatically brings you a 1-game suspension, supposedly irrevocable. But apparently not so much. Next round of U.S.-Iran negotiations are scheduled to begin on July 11th. This to allow time for the state 6-day funeral ceremonies for Ayatollah Khamenei. And certainly impassioned folks watching and getting inflamed during the first days of it. We'll see if that passion remains 6 days later. NASA Administrator Jared Isaacman was on CBS News Face the Nation Sunday, told the anchor that the U.S. is very much in a space race with China. He said the CHICOMs are certainly capable of doing what the Soviets were not during the space race. The Chinese will land their Taikonauts on the moon. There is no question. President Trump, as the air quality, the leftist reporting over Washington, D.C., clears after the fireworks display, will be heading to the NATO summit on Tuesday morning, where leaker within his administration says, oh, he's going to talk to Volodymyr Zelensky about ending the war. He's also going to meet with Turkish President Erdogan and Syrian President al-Shara during the meetings. They're also dismantling more than 36 federal firearms regulations, part of what officials call the broadest rewrite at the Bureau of Alcohol, Tobacco, and Firearms and Explosive Rules in the agency's history, all under the Trump administration executive order 14206. Now, lots of folks who don't understand, we're not going to stop telling you what went on, but we'll get to you on the phones when we come back in a moment. Our friends at Big Ridge Guns and Archery supporting our broadcast from Freedom Fest. We're going to be heading there. We'll be there Wednesday through Saturday on the program, bringing you the greatest collection of free-thinking minds out there. Some great stuff going on, and I hope to run into lots of you who have booked passage to Freedom Fest. Again, Big Ridge Guns and Archery. 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And if you don't know, I write for the Daily Signal, and that'll be our subject of our next column. Who's the biggest gun seller in Virginia? Governor Abigail Spanberger, of course. 124,000. 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
12: No people have done more good, shown more courage, made more progress, righted more injustice, or achieved more greatness than you, the American people.
13: That's President Trump from just under the wire, just like Coco Gauff. Got the winning shot in just before the curfew, just before it became July 5th on the National Mall Saturday night. We'll get back into that. I want to get into the Supreme Court and their discussions of these gun bans, Virginia, Connecticut, our friends up at 1490 WGCH, all looking to see. Because, you know, it's really hurtful to lump Virginia in with Connecticut when it comes to these kind of gun grabs. But the Supreme Court is trying to weigh in, some of the lower courts trying to decide whether or not to allow an unconstitutional gun grab to go on before anyone's actually tried to buy one. You know, and that's the problem with the courts, is they decide, well, nobody's been harmed by this, and then you have to wait for somebody to get harmed by it, and then the state will argue with their hot and cold running lawyers that it was a setup, and it goes back and forth. Meanwhile, it's all about unconstitutional usurpations. But let me get a couple of folks busy this morning at 434-882-4217 to discuss the business of the day. Eddie in Scottsville. How are you, Eddie?
14: Doing great. Happy Independence Year, we said.
13: Yeah, that's right. We're going to drag this one out. If the leftists can do it, we can do it. You know, they do it with Lenin's, Green Day. So, Earth Day, I'm sorry, Green Day is a band. Eddie, what's on your mind this morning?
14: Just one more comment about the fireworks display up in Washington. And by the way, we had a great parade here in Scottsville, about 10,000 people. All the festivities went on as planned, except we had to delay the fireworks until last night, and there was still a nice display.
13: Oh, did you
14: there.
13: Move it to the next night? See, for the first time, I think this is the first time in 20 years or something like that, I was not a participant. We were in the Stanton Parade this morning Saturday morning there. They did manage to, because they had a big concert scheduled as adjunct to the fireworks. They were getting, you know, the Statler brothers and all this stuff together to celebrate 250 years, so they couldn't really move it to the next night, so they hung in there like the president until they finally got the lightning out of the room there. But so it was a good crowd though in Scottsville for the 4th of July.
14: Yes, it was. I was in the parade again. I had a little bit newer ride than you and I had 3 years ago. I had a 73 Triumph PR6.
13: Nice. So that was, well, years ago, to celebrate the my old flagship station had been put on the air in 1933, was it, Eddie? And so we found a 1933 Ford to ride in the parade with. That was kind of cool to do that. And you did a fine job driving, because I was not going to drive this person's beautiful piece of machinery that they had lent to us there.
14: Well, I was chauffeured this time, but I had 50 pounds of candy to throw to the kids. So
13: you needed security for that. So you had a thought about the fireworks over D.C.
14: Yeah. You know, I guess I'm old-fashioned, but, you know, when you're on the ground, I know how it was in D.C., but when you're on the ground and you're looking up into the night sky and all of a sudden you see a burst, and to have the fireworks painted against the night sky, I think it's just great. But it looked like the Hamburg firestorm in Washington. I mean, you couldn't see the sky. It was all fireworks, and given it's the most I've ever seen in my lifetime, and I've been around the sun a few times, but you couldn't see the sky, and there was a heavy smoke cover, and I just thought it was might have been a little bit too many, but a lot of people enjoyed it.
13: Yeah, you know, the smoke is always one of those things that the pyrotechnics experts like RJ would tell you. You know, you got to take into effect how much smoke is going to linger, especially on a humid, rainy night. The smoke is not going to dissipate all that much, but that's all in the planning process. You can only turn 250 one time, Eddie. So you ready? You fired up for the next 250?
14: I might be able to handle 10 or 15 of them.
13: We'll all be here. We got to hold on for the actual 250th birthday of the country, which is going to be in about 14 years. But I'll talk to you soon, Eddie. God bless you, sir.
14: Thank you, Joe. God bless you.
13: And 434-882-4217 is the phone number there. And our friends at the Jefferson Coin Shop, of course, the power of gold and silver, a big part of, you know, what has made this country prosperous for all these years. And James Luck, of course, each and every morning checking in to let us know how gold and silver are faring on the markets heading into this next 250 years there. Good morning, James. How are you doing this morning, sir?
15: I'm doing well, Joe. How are you?
13: Oh, busy. Busy. A lot of folks want to kick off the next 250 years in style.
15: Absolutely. I don't blame them.
13: How was your Independence Day?
15: It was nice. Spent some good time with family. Got in the pool a little bit, so that was fun.
13: Good, good. I'm glad you had a good time. So how are gold and silver doing this, July 6th?
15: Yeah, gold and silver had a strong Thursday to finish out the short week last week. Down just slightly this morning, but still holding above key levels. Gold is above $4,100, which is great to see. It's currently down about 0.5% so far today, down $25, but it's at $4,150. Silver is down about 0.5% also, but it broke above 60 on Thursday, and it is held strong. It is at $62.05 this morning.
13: Yeah, so it's trying to make a rally there, but still an opportunity there. It's good. So you'll be back at it for probably a lot of orders waiting for you at jcsgold.com. Folks going to visit you over the weekend there. So I'll let you get on with it, James. But thanks for all the support as always. jcsgold.com. Don't believe me about the family business bit? Well, of course not. I don't ask you to believe me just because I say something. Call them at 434-979-COIN, just like I just did. Not a special number or anything like that. You have a great morning, James.
15: Thanks, Joe. You too.
13: At 434-882-4217. Good morning. You're on the air with Joe. Who's this?
16: Hey, Joe. It's Clark.
13: Hey, Clark. Did you hear the nod from the stage in Stanton?
16: Wait, which one?
13: So the third generation of Reeds took to the stage once the storms got out of there and favored the tune, the town, with a little Pride Month throwback, and they did their rendition of...
16: I did. Yeah. The Kissing Angel Good Morning. That was great.
13: If you know, you know.
16: Hey, you know, you plant little seeds and then they grow, Joe.
13: Like chestnut trees.
16: There it is.
13: So hang on a second. I know you've held on for quite a bit, but the headlights looming ahead of us is not the end of the tunnel, but the beginning of the news at the bottom of the second hour of the program. So I'm just don't want to get you started and not be able to finish with you. I just want to let you know we got you. We feel you, playa, and we'll come right to you when we get back from the news, catch you up, and get you in here at 434-882-4217. First thing today.
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0: on a need-to-know basis, because you need to know the first thing today.
1: All right, it's not Don and Harold, but it's Jack and Davis Reed, and a little nod to Dr. Clark and Pride Month here on First Thing Today. There, Clark, thank you for hanging on the line there. That was recorded Saturday night during our Independence Day celebration. Statler Fest is what everyone's calling it, as they brought Jimmy Fortune back, at least. And a lot of folks online asking the same question you asked Saturday morning, but you know, this is what you get, and a lot of people love it. I was we got in our flagship city of Stanton, we've got Statler Boulevard, we got Lou DeWitt Highway. I mean, it is Statler Central here for the Country Music Hall of Famers around here. A huge crowd, all waited through the rain, storms, lightning. And that was the bigger problem, is they couldn't get the lightning to stop flashing. And every time you get a flash of lightning, fire departments and all those folks say, you know, no, nothing for a half an hour. High school football games famous for, you know, two-hour-long evacuations of the stands when there's lightning in the area there. Anyway, Clark, thank you for hanging on the line with us. How are you doing this morning?
2: I'm all good, Joe. So you're using the Blutarsky speech.
1: Oh, I used it. You know, ask anyone who saw the parade. If anyone saw the parade, I was going around every, you know, 20 or 30 yards, I'd get a new copse of people underneath the trees out of the sun, and I'd run up to them. Who's ready for the next 250? That first 250 was so easy. Let's do another 250. Who's with me? And they all laughed. It was kind of fun. I was playing the clown prince of parades on Saturday morning.
2: So as Blutarsky's speech wound down, Otter, portrayed by Tim Matheson,
1: yeah, very well,
2: stood up and made the statement that somebody needed to do something futile and stupid as a gesture, and they were just the people that could do it. Now, here's the thing, Joe. Tim Matheson was the voice of Johnny Quest.
1: Was he really? I didn't know that.
2: Yes, he was. Now, wait, there's more. Tim Matheson joined the United States Marine Corps and became a United States Marine in 1970. Joe, do you know what that means?
1: He's a Marine.
2: Johnny Quest became a Marine. Now, I don't know what Haji went on to do, but Johnny Quest ended up a United States Marine. That's pretty cool, Joe.
1: It is very cool. He also did a great job. When they put Bill O'Reilly's first book to film, Killing Reagan, was the first one of Bill O'Reilly's Killing series. Tim Matheson did a great job as Reagan in that movie. It was also, I think, Vice President Hoynes on the West Wing. I just thought he did a great job in Killing Reagan when they made that into a movie for, I think you can still find it out somewhere.
2: You're a little bit younger than I am. How old are you in 1976, Joe?
1: I was 13 years old.
2: 13, okay. All right. So, we remember 1976. Let's see. The Starland vocal band was singing about star rockets or sky rockets in flight. Apollo Creed gave an unknown club fighter a shot at the title in Philadelphia.
1: Yep.
2: Because it was the bicentennial. So it just seems like to me it was a lot bigger deal. And
1: here's why it was a bigger deal, Dr. Clark, because you had the whole country behind the idea.
2: Yes, yes. You had 100% of the country, not 50% maybe.
1: 25%.
2: If they want to refer to this as an experiment, Joe, I don't know how many experiments you ever had to write up, but I had to write up a bunch of them. And there's always a hypothesis. There's methods, data, and then a conclusion. And, you know, a good experiment should have one variable, Joe. Our experiment's got too many variables.
1: Well, it's not an experiment. See, that's the lie they tell.
2: There you go.
1: It's not an experiment. It's because we wove changeability into it. And maybe, you know, I don't think it was a mistake, but the haters and the improgressives want to use that as a signal that, well, the founding fathers knew they were wrong. They must be corrected. And it's all this rhetoric of hate. You know, the founding fathers put flexibility into something. You'd think a group that likes to call themselves progressive, would be all in favor of, but they're not. They love to use it, but they don't want to trumpet it.
2: Yeah. So progressive. What have we learned about left speak, Joe?
1: It's the opposite.
2: Yeah. So no, they don't want progress. They want regression. They want to go back to centralized authority and total control.
1: Which takes me to the New York Times, who was forced, probably because they spent a lot of money to send their reporters down to Venezuela, forced to publish a column that said that communists were the reason that the citizens of Venezuela were saying it was Hugo Chavez and Nicolas Maduro who built these crappy public housing buildings that came crashing down the minute, you know, there was a little shaking going on.
2: Yes. Well, I don't know. Even a broke clock will get it right twice a day or something like that.
1: Well, no, I just think it's a heady time when even the New York Times is forced to publish in a city that's bereft with Zohran Mamdani talking about doing the exact same thing, taking huge swaths of land and, you know, and turning it into public housing.
2: All right. So you got Zohran Mamdani, and we're going to start primary in the old guard. Joe, maybe people at the New York Times are starting to figure out that it's one time, or it's one thing to talk communism, it's another thing to have to do it.
1: Until their buildings get taken over. You know, they were hit because the New York Times, dirty little secret, is published like so much of New York is made in New Jersey, because New Jersey, as bad as it is actually better for taxes and that kind of thing. So like so many other businesses connected to New York City, it actually exists in New Jersey, and they came up with huge taxes on, and this, they're one of the centerpieces of Mamdani's attempt to, what do they call it nationally? Onshore the tax revenue, to repatriate this, tax revenue. So they're trying to get them to have to pay fees to deliver their newspaper. They want an extra tax on all newspaper subscriptions that come into New York City. Is all kinds of stuff. Any employees have to be, you know, pay New York city employee tax. It's crazy, but this is what they're doing. They're chasing all the businesses that previous Democrats drove out of New York City. There's chase, instead of trying to get them back, they're just chasing them down for money out of Florida, out of Georgia, out of New Jersey, out of Connecticut, all these places that these companies have run to. Be they Democrat led or not, they're better than New York City. And so now Mamdani's trying to get their taxes too.
2: Yeah, you'll have Newsom and Mamdani trying to pull some kind of deal whereby they get, like, I don't know, what would you call it? Tax extradition.
1: excise taxes, or, you know, oversized taxes or something. Or fees. They love fees. John Roberts can call them taxes if it goes to the Supreme Court. Good stuff, my friend. You know, here's to the next 250, and we need more Marines. 434-882-4217 is the phone number. Emails come in to jtinthemorningradio@gmail.com. Ray wrote this in on Saturday. Thought we had some really good conversations on the things, the other things that we started 250 years ago with our Declaration of Independence.
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1: The right to bear arms. Something I always tell kids groups when they come in, and especially scouts and folks like that. One of the trivia games I like to play with them is, what's the one word that doesn't appear in the Second Amendment? The word gun. The regressives, the authoritarians, they'd act like, you know, the thing is like, you have a right to firearms and guns, and it is the right to bear arms. And for all the experimentalists, the ones who like to talk about the great American experiment, I heard a lot of that over this weekend. We're celebrating the American, and they're sowing the seeds. When they say this stuff, they're sowing the seeds to try to do the next 250 years. You mark my words, somewhere this week, there'll be a thoughtful presentation about the next 250 years, and they'll drag, Trump's spokesperson's husband, just finished fifth in a three-person race. Or Rick Wilson, the Republican strategist. And by Republican strategist, I mean, you know, likes to have Republicans lose so we can go on TV and tell them how broken Trump is. Conway, yeah, George Conway, thank you. They'll get a Conway or a Rick Wilson or, you know, a John Kasich to come and be the Republican voice of the future. We're going to have a symposium on the next 250 years and the things that we need to fix in our great experiment. And it's such as very, you know, Clark is absolutely right. It's such a mischaracterization of even what an experiment is, but their goal is to write their own thing. Because since 1964, they've been making people poorer and poorer and poorer. And unfortunately, because these Fabian socialists have this patience, Reagan saw it in 1964. I still wistfully think of if he had run for president against LBJ, would we have a different world today? Reagan called out the Great Society's failings before it even took effect, because they were building off of the New Deal, and we had already seen the damage that these things. But the Marxists that Joe McCarthy was right about were infiltrating the system. And the more poor people you make, the more they will go along with the idea of, you know what, let's get rid of the system. System hasn't worked for me. Insert air quotes, please. Hasn't worked for me. What's it supposed to do for you? I don't have any money. Is the American government designed to give you money? Or is it designed to keep you free so that you can go, oh, America is such a rich nation. I said, no, America doesn't have it. First off, America doesn't really have any money anyway. But we're a wealthy nation, at least in the form of cash flow, because we have, for the most part, free people. Imagine what we could do if the 40 to 50% of our wages didn't get confiscated in some government or another. And we were talking about Zaphod Mad Money in New York. A lot of my friends in social media, there's a story circulating that he went into Katz's Deli, which is one of the most famous delicatessens in New York, famously owned by a great Jewish family, and walked in there with a bunch of, you know, pro-Palestine protesters. And I don't know if it's true or not. If it is true, it's candidate Mamdani, because he's modulated himself a little bit since actually becoming mayor. But it may have been from before he was actually elected, trying to get a little publicity stunt action going on there. But we were talking about his zeal to go find the taxes that should be being paid to New York. And this is what they do, because your money, the property you own, the property you're compensated for your work, it's theirs first. That's what they believe. And they're just letting you keep a percentage of it out of the goodness of our hearts. And we see it in the rhetoric about July 4th and the largesse that was spent. Couple of columns on how much money was spent on this July 4th celebration while people are living homeless. You know, one doesn't equate to another. Federal government can spend money on a celebration if it wants. Can't make people not homeless. Let's ask the ones in Venezuela who are living in public housing that as soon as, you know, a couple of, I mean, 7.5 is no joke. But the California buildings are built to spec 10, magnitude 10 earthquakes. And that's the problem. Andy writes in to 434-882-4217. Add penalties to this list for not renewing your license to collect taxes on inflated wages. Kareem asks, it's authoritarian to monopolize violence, and the $1.5 to $2 trillion we spend next year will be just for arming our government and others, but not putting guns in citizens' hands. Again, you're inferring that it's the government's job to put guns in our hands. And it's a fair cop, because the government will infer the idea that it's their job to keep them out of yours. It's not the government's job to give me firearms. The government's been trying to get guns into the hands of the Iranians so they can rise up against the Islamic Revolutionary Guard Corps thug squad that's still controlling big parts of the country. This email, Joe, the Iranian funerals over this weekend dwarf the celebrations in the United States of our independence. It was disheartening. Was that why they were showing me so many images of the big crowds? Well, yeah. And first off, you're going to say no if you live in a theocracy and the head priest dies, you're going to the state funeral. It doesn't matter. You're not going to open your shop. Unless you run by the secret police to see who didn't go to the dear leader, the Ayatollah's funeral. It's imagery. It is designed to dispirit you.
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24: From ABC News, I'm Brian Clark. More than 60 million Americans are under flood watches from Ohio to Massachusetts and down to Virginia today. That follows a weekend of extreme weather. Record heat's blamed for more than two dozen deaths in New Jersey over the weekend. ABC's Jim Ryan says that heat is heading to the Carolinas.
25: Millions will try to beat the heat with a box fan or ceiling fan. But the Centers for Disease Control and Prevention says that under some circumstances, that isn't a great idea. If room temperature rises above 90 degrees, according to the CDC, an electric fan can actually elevate the body's core temperature because it stops evaporating your perspiration.
24: President Trump will ring the opening bell at the New York Stock Exchange and NASDAQ today. He'll do it remotely from the Oval Office. It's to mark the start of the so-called Trump accounts, the investment accounts now available for children under 18. The president then departs for a NATO summit. ABC's Selena Wang has a preview.
26: President Trump leaves for the high-stakes NATO summit in Turkey, where he'll meet with world leaders on the wars in Iran and Ukraine. It comes as President Trump has been blasting our allies for not spending enough on their own defense and for refusing to get involved in the war in Iran.
24: The U.S. plays Belgium in a World Cup round of 16 game tonight, and top scorer Folarin Balogun can play after FIFA suspended his ban for a controversial red card. ABC's Sophie Flay has more.
27: Balogun's teammates are relieved, but other teams outraged by FIFA's decision.
28: That's a bad, bad, bad, bad, bad decision.
27: As for Belgium, who will now have to defend against Balogun tonight, their coach is mocking the decision, invoking April Fool's Day, saying, "I didn't know that at the World Cup, the 5th of July is actually the 1st of April."
24: Sources tell ABC President Trump called FIFA's president and asked him to review the matter. There's no indication that led to a change in the decision. 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
29: Here's the official forecast. Sunny early today, rain and thunderstorms by afternoon. However, high of 89, heat index of 98. Partly cloudy and 72 tonight. Tomorrow, afternoon showers and thunderstorms possible. Our high 89. Tuesday night, more showers and thunderstorms dropping to 72. Wednesday, mostly sunny. Could see scattered afternoon showers and thunderstorms. A high of 90. Wednesday night, mostly clear and 72. I'm Craig Allen on WGOW.
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7: 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Is he right? 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
0: From the home of the First Amendment, First Thing Today.

Who's ready for another 250 years? Well, that first 250 went by so fast. It was so easy, right? Let's do another 250. Who's with me? What's with all this laying around crap? Over? Was it over when Zaphod Money said it's over? When Gavin Newsom said it's over? It's over, man. The New York Times dropped a big one. 434-882-4217 as we smilingly begin our next 250 years. We're heading off tomorrow to Freedom Fest. The Skousen family and their huge libertarian event trying to be the ones. And we will be as loud as we can. We got a great lineup. It's a comedy. Rob Schneider and Adam Carolla and folks like that. And then, of course, the thought leaders and the elected leaders, Rand Paul going to be out there, a few of the other libertarian leaning. Yeah, Tommy Massey is coming too. And, you know, we're going to try to make sure that the tack for the next 250 years isn't what the Marxists want. The Marxists want to say, okay, had a nice run, 250 years, very good, but we need something new. People are poor. Government's got to take from the rich and give to the poor because we don't understand the Robin Hood myth. And besides, we've got Hugh Jackman ready to come out here, and even if you do start to catch on the Robin Hood myth, he was a bad guy. That's why they're retelling Robin Hood as a bad guy, because too many of you realized, oh, Robin Hood was stealing from the government to give back to the taxpayers, huh? See, conservative radio was too successful in blowing up their silly Robin Hood myth, so now

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1: Cutting back on all sorts of firearm regulations while several states find themselves waiting for state or federal Supreme Court rulings on gun grabs going on in places like Virginia and Connecticut. Leakers inside the planning of President Trump's trip to the NATO summit this week say he's going to meet with Vladimir Zelensky. Don't use my name. Gotta love the leakers. This one, I believe, was like a strategic leak. But apparently the meeting is going to be about how we end the war. On the subject of the war, Russia raining death and destruction on Kyiv yesterday, killed 11 people, injured 60 more in guided missile and drone attacks on the Ukrainian capital. One residential high-rise came crashing down under a missile strike. Speaking of high-rises coming crashing down, the rubble continuing to be searched in Venezuela after their twin earthquakes 2 weeks ago. Anger is starting to bubble over, or at least get covered. New York Times reports the citizens in the city where the earthquakes took place are mad at Nicolas Maduro and Hugo Chavez, who, quote, they were killed. These people weren't killed by the disaster. They were killed by the government, one man told the New York Times, because they built these buildings like garbage. The next round of U.S.-Iranian negotiations due to take place in Pakistan July 11th. This, according to reports that say the U.S. has agreed to wait till the 11th because of the state funeral for former Supreme Leader Ayatollah Khamenei. And those are just some of our first things here on the Talk Media Network. 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

0: 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So let's say
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0: Are you ready for the next 250 years? Because the battle lines are drawn. The Marxists want the next 250 years to be their time. Reagan knew it. Reagan knew it before the Great Society even had a chance to get passed.
1: So deluded that public interest is almost anything a few government planners decide it should be. In a program that takes from the needy and gives to the greedy, we see such spectacles as in Cleveland, Ohio. $1.5 million building completed only 3 years ago must be destroyed to make way for what government officials call a more compatible use of the land. The president tells us he's now going to start building public housing units in the thousands, where heretofore we've only built them in the hundreds. But FHA and the Veterans Administration tell us they have 120,000 housing units they've taken back through mortgage foreclosure. For three decades, we've sought to solve the problems of unemployment through government planning, and the more the plans fail, the more the planners plan. The latest is the Area Redevelopment Agency. They've just declared Rice County, Kansas, a depressed area. Rice County, Kansas has 200 oil wells, and the 14,000 people there have over $30 million on deposit in personal savings in their banks.
0: 1964. They hadn't even passed the Great Society yet. Oh, what if Reagan instead of Goldwater? I know people listening in Eloy, Arizona, I don't want to be a heretic, but even Barry Goldwater, by the time Barry Goldwater's life came to an end, had become a leftist. Out of the all-too-understandable Dom DeLuise reaction of, not the face! Because you get hit enough times, and you're like, you know what, just don't hit me in the face, please. I just want to be an elderly old Arizonan with my grandkids, who I'm teaching to be Marxists as well. Because I give up. And that's the sound. That's how liberty dies, under the sound, that thud. When you hear the thud, you realize the words, I quit, are there. And if this is an experiment, and we're going into the next 250 years of the experiment, quitting and walking out of the lab is what Victor Frankenstein did, or Frankenstein. He quit, walked out of the lab, and then the monster came to life. Do you want the monster chasing you because you quit and walked out of the lab before you realized what was going on? Didn't think so. That's why you're here. And yeah, we'll satirize for, you know, their own protection. We've learned that it's safe and effective, right? We don't take them seriously because in all of their puffery and all of their Marxism, the ones that we need to be afraid of are the ones who don't get upset when we mock them. Because the ones who don't get upset when we mock them, they're the true believers. They're the ones who go to sleep at night saying, whatever happens, I'm going to bring on authoritarian Marxism to concentrate power in the hands of a few so that we can dictate to society, because society is a mess without us. Even though it's because of us. Reagan knew it in 1964. Maybe Goldwater knew it in 1964. But the fact remains that even as Lyndon Johnson talked about the, you know, Great Society, and how it was going to be this utopia, really, of prosperity for all, which of course is crazy.
2: For in your time, we have the opportunity to move not only toward the rich society and the powerful society, but upward to the great society. The great society rests on abundance and liberty for all.
0: Which means none. And Reagan knew it. Reagan knew it when he took up and left the Democrat Party for Barry Goldwater's campaign. But you, can you imagine if Reagan took on Lyndon Johnson and maybe won, what the 60s, 70s would be like? Nixon never wins in 68. Watergate doesn't happen. Of course, Reagan doesn't come along in 70, but, you know, do we deal with Iran before we have to wait for the Ayatollah? What happens to the Soviet Union? Does Reagan come along too soon, and do we not battle the Soviet Union as harshly as we did at the very end? Does the Soviet Union survive because Reagan comes along too soon? I mean, I can look at it from both angles.
1: It'll be true. They were all on a diet. But now we're told that 9.3 million families in this country are poverty-stricken on the basis of earning less than $3,000 a year. Welfare spending 10 times greater than it was in the dark depths of the Depression. We're spending $45 billion on welfare. Now do a little arithmetic and you'll find that if we divided the $45 billion up equally among those 9 million poor families, we'd be able to give each family $4,600 a year. And this, added to their present income, should eliminate poverty.
0: I've done that arithmetic using modern numbers last year of the Biden administration. The arithmetic still pencils out. If you gave everybody an equal share of the welfare spending, they wouldn't be poor anymore, at least by the standards as laid out. Good morning. You're on the air with Joe first thing this morning. Who's this?
3: This is Matt.
0: Hey, Matt. How are you doing this morning?
3: I just wanted to note that I had an old friend who told me one time, they told me back in 1964, if I voted for Barry Goldwater, the country would go completely to hell. Well, they were right. I did, and it did.
0: That's right. You love it when you can look back and say, well, at least I was right. that's right. Good stuff, man. How are you doing? Do you have a good Independence Day?
3: It wasn't bad. I did as little as possible because it was hotter than hell.
0: Yes, but, it was. Trust me, I'm feeling the aches and pains of somebody who walked like an hour and a half in a parade, jumping around and extolling people to get ready for the next 250. Come on, baby. The first 250 was so easy. Let's do it. It was like, I felt like it was like a 5K. Come on. We've already done 5K. Let's do 10. Let's, you know, I don't know. I just, it's the muse struck me as I was walking in the Stanton, Virginia parade, just to be a little, well, it was so hot.
3: In some ways, I am quite happy that my parade marching days are done.
0: I don't know. I still kind of have fun messing around with the people.
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12: Redcoats.com.
0: For the next year. There he is. There's the man, the myth, the red card dealer. He is Mac McDonald. So Bolo's playing tonight. Is that what?
13: Yeah,
0: it is?
13: Bolo's going to play. And as I said, I'm going to steal a headline with the return of Flo. American has returned as the slight favorite tonight. Welcome to Stars and Gripes. That will probably be the documentary will probably have the name From Red Cards to Redemption. American striker following Balogun is available for tonight's game with Belgium. FIFA suspended the red card issued to Bolo in Wednesday's 2-0 World Cup win over Bosnia. Many of the people, including my wife, who's following Belgium very closely since that's her native country, she said you can take that Article 27 of the disciplinary code that was, FIFA placed him on a 1-year probation. She goes, I know where you can put that article. That came with this morning at breakfast. And she's at the hospital today, so I don't have to listen to it all day. But anyway,
0: yeah, but she's a medical professional. She knows how to insert it there.
13: Yeah, exactly. She knows how to invoke articles and blood transfusion. So anyway, opening kick tonight, 8:00, Lumen Field in Seattle. Portugal and Spain get together this afternoon in Arlington. Game time will be at 3:00. Now, with what happened yesterday, the Norway come back over Brazil, and that, was pretty. And then England, they had to wait in Mexico. They had to wait for a rain delay. Jude Bellingham with a couple of goals, 36th and 38th minute, and a definite surprise.
14: Bukayo Saka takes on Gallardo and crosses, free header, 1-0! England lead! Jude Bellingham in the Azteca! Mexico have been the better team! 5 or 10 minutes on the cards here for Mexico. It's played on to Harry Kane, who crosses, and Bellingham's there again! And England lead 2-0!
13: Oh, man. FIFA will have to, at some point, try to improve their audio. The NFL highlights are a lot better than the soccer. But give it what it is. A lot of drama yesterday. And then, of course, late last night with the overturn and, the phone call. But of all that, we'll get off the soccer kick. Soccer kick and go to Wimbledon. Jannik Sinner and Novak Djokovic advanced on the men's side yesterday. The Joker wins his 106th Wimbledon match. It's a men's record. Martina Navratilova has 120 anyway for the overall record. 9 straight quarterfinals for Novak. Now, on the women's side, this was good. Naomi Osaka upsets number one Aryna Sabalenka 6-2 and 7-6. It was Osaka's first win over a number one player since beating Ash Barty in Beijing in 2019.
0: Oh my gosh.
13: And of course, on center court, who else to give credit to? But she gives credit to her mom and her cooking skills.
15: I was saying, she cooks a lot, and I feel like her cooking is powering me. So, Mom, I would really appreciate another meal tonight. Thank you so much.
13: Thank you so much. Oh, wow. It's all good. But then, Arena, who doesn't pull any punches. Now, it's the second straight Grand Slam in which Sabalenka has failed to reach the latter stages. A stunning meltdown against Diana Schneider in the French Open, and that was in the quarters last month. And Sabalenka told the press at that point, she goes, look, I just want to quit tennis. You guys keep talking about the ranking and number one. She goes, the ranking means nothing to me. So Sabalenka just made it clear what she wanted to do.
16: Today I wasn't world number one. Yesterday I was world number one. I feel like I don't want to even think about ranking at this point. I just want to go get completely drunk, forget about tennis, and try to get better in a better shape.
13: There you go. Get completely drunk and let's put tennis. How come
0: Americans don't talk like that anymore? My gosh.
13: We should talk more. Anyway, Osaka will now face Carolina Mukova. Sabalenka had not had a straight sets defeat at a major since losing in the second round at the 2020 U.S. Open to Victoria Azarenka. So there you go. So Coco Gauff and Jessica Pegula also moved on at Wimbledon. And if that wasn't enough, a guy that his body shape is a lot like mine, not totally, but on the PGA Tour, Chris Goddard wins the John Deere. That's his third win this year, and this guy, he just keeps winning. He's having a great year, and it's just fun to it's just fun to watch what's going on. So with all that being said, we had you know, there was so much going on with, and I will have next hour, I have kind of a translation for you, because the Belgium reaction, and getting back to the whole flow thing, his reaction said, translation, he goes, this was a joke. He goes, I thought it was July 5th. He goes, no, it must be April Fools. He goes, we're not defending the national team or federation. We're defending football and its ethics. And be that whatever you want to say, opening kick tonight, 8 o'clock. And then Norway had the two goals last night, as I said in the beginning, stunning Brazil, 2-1. So with all that, all that being said, there's a lot going on. How was your July 4th?
0: It was wonderful. We, met a lot of folks, marched in the parade, and we had it was hot. You pace yourself, a lot of water. We hung out and shook hands and talked to a lot of folks, loved the station, and that was kind of fun to kind of get out there and be in front of a huge crowd. And then the rains came and we waited that out.
13: That's the way it goes.
0: What did you guys do?
13: Yeah, nothing. Low key, very, very low key. And, cause V had to work, got back late. I was on a boat for a little while, went to a little island and lunch, and then got back early. And then this neighborhood, for some reason, those firework tents that set up everywhere. Florida's got to be the leading state for crazies who just spend thousands of dollars in fireworks. And then so really it sounded like World War III in our neighborhood, because everybody is in the backyard. I mean, everybody, I shouldn't use absolutes, but I mean, just several families are firing from all sides, and I'm getting in the backyard, and I'm getting in the front yard, in the street. I mean, they're just fireworks after fireworks. I missed it somewhere. I should have opened up a fireworks warehouse, and probably could retire, just because it's just everybody is shooting fire. Everyone in this neighborhood almost.
0: It's the silo. We don't go someplace for a communal event. We don't want that anymore. We want our fireworks. We don't want to watch someone else's fireworks.
13: The days of the blankets and being with the folks and the snow cones and
0: the contact high from the guy smoking reefer next to you. As all, because that's
13: so true. Anyway, the Jets over New York, not the football Jets, but the Jets over New York, it was pretty impressive with the red, white, and blue smoke and how they, how they handled that. But, and I think for the most part, we're at the stage where a lot of people want to rally and talk about the country, but I'm not so sure, because one of the things that my wife noticed, and she decorated our whole house with flags, and she even said, I'm not putting the Belgium flag out on Saturday. This is America's celebration. She goes, I'm not going to hang them side by side and do that whole football thing. So she didn't. But we drove around the neighborhood. She goes, how come people just don't put flags in the front yard anymore? Remember, my dad had a flagpole thing, and he was patriotic,
0: usually a bad sign, like the neighborhood watch people are out there saying, page 78 of the bylaws.
13: Another article 24, article 27 says it. It's just because in our neighborhood, there just wasn't much, except for the fireworks now, there just wasn't much, celebration. Yeah. But as far as sport is concerned, with baseball and everything that's happening, the Yankees are losing, the Cubbies are winning, the White Sox now battling Cleveland. And I mean, there was a lot of baseball stories, but this whole World Cup thing. And I think tonight, Seattle, Joe, will be just absolutely crazy. That's one of the loudest NFL stadiums, Lumen Field, in Seattle. It's one of the loudest places. It's going to rock. I don't care who wins, but it's going to be a spectacle tonight. I think it's going to be an absolute spectacle tonight in the World Cup. I really do.
0: All right. Well, that's Mac's prediction. And if he's not here tomorrow morning, he'll know it's because Team USA won and his wife couldn't take it. Because
13: I slept on the porch. That's exactly
0: right. Well, you hang in there. Mac's report brought to you by the Lunch Pail Foundation, helping kids get.
17: 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And more than 90% of educators said engagement is critical for student achievement. Student engagement is essential for learning, but gaps remain about how to achieve, measure, and sustain students' interest in the classroom. Although 63% of students agreed that students are highly engaged in school, only 45% of teachers and 51% of principals surveyed agreed with the same statement. Educators disagreed on the top indicators of engagement. 72% of teachers said asking thoughtful questions was the strongest indicator of student engagement, while 54% of superintendents rate performing well on assessments as a top engagement indicator. Also, two-thirds of students said they believed that AI could help them learn faster, yet fewer than half of teachers report using AI themselves to complete tasks. 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
2: You know how we roll. We're the radio show that's not afraid to call ourselves a radio show, but if you insist on some of the vernacular, we can call you a content creator, okay? How about that? Does that make you feel better as we go around to you? And I was just looking up our friends in San Bernardino, KMET, out there. They're getting some wildfires now, too, as Colorado and Utah are just hundreds and hundreds of acres under fire right now, and crews struggling to get 1 or 2% containment on some of these wildfires, and they're expecting another day of 100-mile-an-hour gusts of wind, which are going to make it even harder, as anyone with a set of bellows in their house is going to be able to attest to. At the parade on Saturday, I ran into an old dear friend who's out there, and he causes trouble by holding signs on the side of the road where, you know, the professor class drives in and that kind of thing. My friend Mason, who is just known as Mason the Sign Guy, is out there tweaking them every single day. Good morning, Mason. It was so good to see you on Saturday in the parade.
4: Oh, morning, Joe. It's good to see you too.
2: So how are the battles with the leftist university professors and your signs?
4: Well, in Stanton, it's a very receptive crowd. Good people.
2: Yep.
4: In Waynesboro, it's a good receptive crowd for the most part. There are a lot of lesbians in Waynesboro, and I can get along with them as long as they don't want to fly a flag in my face. Tell me how I should think.
2: Well, you know, they're coming. Waynesboro is supposed to be getting a Northrop Grumman manufacturing facility, really big, you know, hundreds of jobs. And the leftists that had been moving into Waynesboro from Charlottesville over the past few years are all losing their bowel control over it. Oh, we don't want this. It's weapons of war. And what's the ecological impact? And we don't want to make weapons. Did we mention it's weapons of war? It's nutty. We're trying to quash that before it metastasizes. Otherwise, yes, I understand what you go through in Waynesboro.
4: Well, some of my signs are semi-mellow, and some are a little stronger. But I always make sure that I phrase it so that I don't make a statement that's not true.
2: Sure.
4: And the one that drove us really nuts about a year ago was, might the leftists have a mental illness?
2: I mean, they believe so many things that aren't so.
4: And Charlottesville. To tell you a little about me, and now how long? 240 years.
2: Hey, Mason, we're losing your cell phone there. I don't know where the connection is going bad. It says I've got all my bars on the studio lines. You said something about 240 years. Yeah, he's out on the side of the road. So what he does is he goes out there on the side of the road where all the university professors drive in, and he holds up signs. And we were in Dallas for CPAC, and there was a story on the evening news in Dallas of somebody who had taken up doing that in downtown Dallas. And I thought of Mason at that point. And, you know, people ask me all the time, they're like, is Mason okay? We haven't heard from Mason. I think we may have gotten his cell phone back together. Mason, are you there?
4: I am there.
2: No, he's cutting in and out again. They're jamming your frequency. I had better phone clarity when you were in Cuba and you called me one time there. But you were saying something about 240 years.
4: Well, let me try again. My mother's family is from Nelson County.
2: Yeah, they don't want us to know this story, Mason. Whoever they are, they are definitely not. Yeah, that's, we lost Mason. Call me back, Mason, if you can. We just, hang on here. Who is this one? This one comes in. Oh, this is, John Myers. He says, damn, Matt can rattle off those Slavic names. So, you know, you do sports play by play long enough, you will get practiced at, Jovac Djokovic and that kind of thing, there. Andy Tape takes in, my neighborhood uses, has those rules about flags outside of her, of your house. Especially when it's, I mean, it's scary when it's the American flag. It really is. It's scary when they take the American flag down, because housing association rules or whatever. Sometimes it's, you know, all right, you got the Belgian flag out there because you're a soccer fan or you grew up there or whatever. Did we get Mason back on the line here? Is that Mason back?
4: Can you hear me?
2: Yeah, you got a better cell connection now. Thank you, sir.
4: Okay. So a little about me. My mother's from Nelson County, family, Harris's and Hughes's, 240 years, Nellie Spirit. My mother, at the age of 16, went over to Harrisonburg and went to college. Whoa.
2: Yeah.
4: Became a teacher. Graduated class 49. Her picture is in the library, in the yearbook. Anyhow, went up to a place called Haymarket, which is up by Manassas, before Manassas, and taught up there for years before she passed away. And I was born and raised up there, and I came back to Charlottesville 10 years ago, and it was the biggest mistake of my life.
2: And this is a fellow who regularly goes to visit friends in Cuba, and he finds it difficult to get along in Charlottesville.
4: Oh, I have good friends in Cuba. Let me tell you about Cuba. They all want to get out of there. Where do they want to go? They want to go to the United States.
2: Can't imagine
4: they
2: why.
4: They understand socialism.
2: What do you make of this? Because one of your favorite signs, people love your signs, socialism sucks. It's simple, it's to the point. But, you know, this story out of Venezuela where these, you know, these public housing buildings came crashing down, and the citizens are saying they were made like crap. We knew they were made like crap. And then this earthquake strikes and has killed thousands of people, out of Marxism.
4: Yeah, it's a terrible thing. Especially when you know that they're made poorly, engineered poorly, but you don't have a choice, and you live in it, and you hope and pray that it doesn't come down. Oh, terrible.
2: Yeah, it really is. And these are the ones who you're trying to help. So what are you up to these days?
4: Well, I've been involved heavily in the stock market for like 30 years. That's my trade. Before that, up in Northern Virginia, I owned a moving and storage business, and I'm sort of sorry that I ever sold it. Everybody treated me good. All my employees were nice to me because I paid them twice as much as Mayflower and Atlas. How could I do that? I charged the customers twice as much.
2: But they got good service. So, you know, that's
4: man,
2: what people forget. That's what people forget about capitalism. If you want, you know, people to make good money, I mean, it's all about what are you doing for somebody. Everyone wants the government to say, well, we bless you with more wages. But, you know, what are you doing? What's the quid pro quo for those higher?
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9: From ABC News.
8: I'm Brian Clark. President Trump will ring the stock exchange opening bell from the Oval Office today. It'll be to mark the start of the so-called Trump account, the new tax advantage investment accounts. Then he makes a crucial overseas trip, says ABC's Stephen Portnoy in Washington.
9: Tonight, the president will fly in the new Air Force One overseas for the first time, heading to a two-day NATO summit in Turkey. The White House says the president will continue pressing European leaders to spend more of their own money on defense as Trump considers a further drawdown of U.S. troops based in Europe. While in Ankara, he'll also meet with Ukrainian President Volodymyr Zelensky, who's seeking more American Patriot missile interceptors to fend off Russian attacks.
8: And those Russian attacks have ramped up. Ukrainian officials say at least 18 people were killed in overnight strikes, 12 of them in the capital, Kyiv. The president may have also showed his influence on the World Cup. Sources confirm he spoke with FIFA's president leading up to FIFA's Sunday decision to allow the USA's top goal scorer, Vlaarin Balogun, to play in tonight's round of 16 game against Belgium. ESPN analyst Hercules Gomez is a former U.S. national team member.
10: FIFA's not admitting they made a mistake. They're not admitting that the referee on the field made a mistake and gave the player a red card when it shouldn't have been a red card. The red card hasn't been rescinded. What's going on here is they're suspending the suspension.
8: Other countries, including Belgium, have objected. More than 60 million people in the Northeast under a flood watch as extreme heat moves into the Carolinas. It was deadly over the weekend. And ABC's Jim Ryan says the first signs of trouble are muscle spasms and cramps.
11: Heat exhaustion brings heavy sweating and dizziness. Stay in the heat and confusion can set in.
12: That confusion could be a symptom of heat stroke, which is an emergency. That is the time to call 911 or get someone to emergent care immediately without delay.
11: ABC News medical contributor Dr. Alok Patel. On average, extreme heat kills twice as many Americans every year as the next deadliest weather threat.
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13: Here's the official forecast. Sunny early today, rain and thunderstorms by afternoon. However, high of 89, heat index of 98. Partly cloudy and 72 tonight. Tomorrow, afternoon showers and thunderstorms possible. Our high 89. Tuesday night, more showers and thunderstorms dropping to 72. Wednesday, mostly sunny. Could see scattered afternoon showers and thunderstorms. A high of 90. Wednesday night, mostly clear and 72. I'm Craig Allen on WGOW.
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0: From the home of the First Amendment. First thing today.

for letting us be of service to you. I wanna be your Joe. Who's ready for the next 250 years? Who's with me? Come on, that first 250 is gone already. Now we're already on our next 250. And believe me, the American left is ready for the next 250. They want it to be their 250. Swollen on the successes, quote, air quotes, of the Great Society, their war on poverty that created four times as many poor people. I'm not sure if we all understood what war meant, but that's there we are. And using that as the premise. You know, something Mason said about paying his employees in his moving company. When we started this Thomas Media business, I was offering 25% to 45% commissions on advertising. Still do, by the way. Because I figure, you know, what do I need the other 50? What do I need? 80% of something? I own the program. I own the radio. But why do I need more than that? I mean, if you're bringing in big enough money to get the triggers up to 45%, God bless you. We're all profiting. It's the Sam Walton paradigm. Let's move it all out the front door and, you know, take our percentages and go home. You know, because that's one of the things about capitalism that people forget is just like the United States under its constitution can only work if we are a moral society. The same is true about capitalism. The same is true under a capitalist system, because capitalism will fail if it rewards greed and avarice. If it's allowed to become immoral, and if the society that the capitalism is being practiced in has become immoral, then it's going to fail. And again, I think this is not a flaw. This is a feature. This is what they wanted to have happen. We got to do our first things. We got folks hanging on the line with us, but we got to tell everyone what went on last night. So we're going to do that. And then we'll come get you on the other side of the first things this morning. Flush from the successes of the Independence Day celebration, President Trump is on to Europe to head to the NATO summits. Going on this week, he'll be leaving tomorrow morning, and according to a leaker within the president's administration, he will meet with President Erdogan privately of Turkey, and also privately with Syrian President al

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1: For Ayatollah Ali Khamenei, who was killed in the February 28th bombardment. NASA Administrator Jared Isaacman said on CBS News Face the Nation Sunday that the United States is very much in a space race with the CHICOMs. The Chinese are moving at incredible speeds, Isaacman said. They're capable of doing what the Soviets were not during the first space race. The Chinese will land their Taikonauts on the moon. There is no question. The Trump administration has now carried out Executive Order 14206, dismantling more than three dozen federal firearms regulations, liberalizing and opening up regulations on firearm ownership through the Bureau of Alcohol, Tobacco, Firearms, and Explosives. New York Times reported over the weekend that victims of the twin earthquakes 2 weeks ago are frustrated with how free government-provided housing was built by the previous administrations of Hugo Chavez and Nicolas Maduro, although acting President Delcy Rodriguez was part of that government. One person reported in the Times, these people weren't killed by the disaster and the death toll in excess approaching 5,000. They were killed by the government because they built these buildings like garbage. And those are some of our first things on this Monday morning as we begin our next 250.
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8: On a need-to-know basis, because you need to know the first thing today.
9: But seriously, what are we doing to those we seek to help? Not too long ago, a judge called me here in Los Angeles. He told me that a young woman who'd come before him for a divorce, She had six children, was pregnant with her seventh. Under his questioning, she revealed her husband was a laborer earning $250 a month. She wanted a divorce to get an $80 raise. She's eligible for $330 a month in the Aid to Dependent Children program. She got the idea from two women in her neighborhood who'd already done that very thing. Yet any time you and I question the schemes of the do-gooders, we're denounced as being against their humanitarian goals. They say we're always against things, we're never for anything. Well, the trouble with our liberal friends is not that they're ignorant, it's just that they know so much that isn't so. Now,
10: 62 years ago. I mean, think about it. This speech was as true today in 2026 as it was in 1964 when it was delivered. And if you've only heard the clip about the liberals, you missed the whole part about the do-gooders. The do-gooders like Hugo Chavez that built substandard housing in Venezuela. And they did good for some time, and then they all came crashing down and killed thousands of people. The do-gooders. The do-gooders that have millions and millions of people destitute and out on the street. Gaslit into the idea that it's their fault, therefore they have convinced themselves they have some mental illness that have driven them out onto the streets. The do-gooders. It's the best phrase ever. The do-gooders. Because that's what they do, is they stand in front of you, and they're doing it again, and they'll do it in the midterms. Midterms fire up like the wildfires burning out in Utah and Colorado, and now there's a California one out by Cal State. It's one of the Cal State campuses. Cal State San Bernardino and our friends out there. 1490 KMET. These wildfires, again, just like the ones in Southern California a couple of years ago, the do-gooders don't touch the pristine wilderness. And then when they enact regulations on a complicit electric utility, the electric utility puts themselves into austerity and they don't go out and maintain the equipment long enough. And you have transformers blowing up, burning down whole swaths of California, the do-gooders, right? And if you try to start a business, then you're an exploiter. Update, since we brought up the fires. Right now, Colorado, the largest one, I think, is the Ferris Fire, over 41,000 acres, but they do say it's about 7% contained. The Aspen Fire, 23,000 acres. And then Utah, the Cottonwood Fire is over 144 square miles burning. It's already consumed a ski resort and all the jobs that went on with that. The Babylon Fire and the Gold Mountain Fire, all 0% contained. Cherry and Snyder fires, they're doing better at getting those. But over 4,000 people just in the Custer Fire in Colorado have been evacuated for it. And they're expecting more 100-mile-an-hour winds. The do-gooders, and they tell you that they somehow they have some scheme to help you fix all this or, you know, avoid it. They don't, and they wind up promulgating it because they don't touch or manage the forests very well. And then when these things, you know, in the 100-mile-an-hour wind start blowing all that brush at the bottom of a forest together, you go figure it out. If you were a boy or a Girl Scout, you understand what rubbing two sticks together eventually does. Let me get to Andy on the line at 434-882-4217. You're a capitalist, too. You've employed a lot of people.
11: Probably 285 people, and I would have employed probably 10 times that many if it hadn't been for the overreaching of government.
10: Did you pay them well?
11: I paid them twice whatever the going rate was.
10: Twice?
11: But I also had a C corporation, which back, you know, in the early 90s, I had set up, you know, this program where I would pay for 100% of the employees' health care for their whole family.
10: Wow.
11: And I kept doing that. No, I mean, I did stuff like that, but I also set up like retirement plans and
10: you
11: all
10: see?
11: Those kinds of things. I had most of that stolen from me by a crazy ex-wife.
10: Well, that's, you know, but you see, you know, yeah, but that's self-motivation over, you know, the altruism of capitalism. And that's the thing that I hate about the leftists that go around pitching this idea that capitalism is greed. Greed, you know, capitalism is altruism. Capitalism, can go bad when we go bad. And everyone who talks about America in this abstract, America is a free place full of good people. And the further away from understanding what it means to be a good person, the worse the country is going to wind up looking. Andy, is that a fair thing to say?
11: Oh, absolutely. And but the thing that people don't realize is that when you like the I think when I was in business for probably close to 40 years, I built, you know, track and field facilities. So I would, you know, take that asphalt out in the parking lot and put it to plus or minus an eighth of an inch. Imagine living that world on top of 270-degree asphalt.
10: Oh, man. Yeah. It's yeah, a hot day.
11: I found that a long time. It's a little hot. One of my stops along the way was 3800 Dick Woods Road, when one of those kind of less than ethical builders, that was actually his own house. I think it was called Churchill something or other. And I ended up buying that, and they had torn out, I mean, seriously stripped the place.
10: Wow.
11: And I ended up rebuilding that. And it had about, I think it had about 25 acres that went over to I-64.
10: No, it's a good
11: and
10: piece.
11: And so when I was over there, I was introduced by Howard Cave to then divorced first lady of UBA. and that was an adventure, though. We had actually bought a house on Turner Mountain Road that you visited. So when I was trying to find out how to report the crimes, you were the one that directed me.
10: Yep.
11: And so, but the derecho that this kind of weaponized dry stuff that was going on, those 80 mile an hour winds. So a lot of that stuff has been, well, I lived right across the street from that incredible fire that got started by you know, they were saying that this guy had burned in irresponsibly. I ended up testifying for him. And what had happened, I think it was probably about 2 weeks before that, you know, he had been, you know, just doing some maintenance on the property that he had developed. I don't think he owned it anymore.
10: All right, we only have about 10 seconds left, Andy.
11: Okay. Well, anyway, just, you know, if you look, like, back on the archives for that fire.
10: It wasn't started.
11: That thing burned up and, yeah, no, it burned up over the mountain.
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3: President Trump calls corporate media fake news and the enemy of the people. 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

0: 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It's First Thing Today.
1: No people have done more good, shown more courage, made more progress, righted more injustice, or achieved more greatness than you, the American people.
2: He's so true in that, you know, and it's the American people that make the American country. It isn't by dictate of the government, it's by allowance, by the protection of your efforts. And, you know, and there's one place we were talking about commerce and we're talking about industry and building a better mousetrap is always the analogy I try to make. Most of us are not going to build a better mousetrap. I didn't invent radio. I ply my trade in radio and now I own radio and I try to employ people in radio, but I didn't invent it. I'm just trying to put my little stamp on it where I can. And that's the thing, you know, you don't have to be Mr. Lee and his ancient Chinese secret to clean people's shirts. That's a nod to an old Calgon commercial, by the way, if you're looking. But you can work for the guy who does. Maybe you believe that hybrid cars are going to be the future and, you know, having electric generators or, you know, gasoline powered generators is the best way to get to a place where we're not burning gasoline to drive ourselves around. Okay. Maybe you want to find a way to, you know, eliminate big corporations from our propellers. You think there are too few, you know, companies that produce the things you need to drive around. Well, there's always biodiesel. You smell like French fries when you drive by. And if, you know, you're happy on the wacky tobacco like Willie Nelson, smell like French fries is good for the munchies, isn't it? Oh, by the way, Sealy out in the Four Corners says they're waiting for the monsoons out here on the western slope. I asked him if his fields were okay. He said, yes, my field and structures are clear of trees and other combustibles, but there are fires in a 180-degree arc around Dolores, Colorado. So, yeah, he's out there. Was it KVFC? Out in the Four Corners, and I appreciate it, Sealy. And I'm telling you, his CBD oil, it's incredible. I used a lot of it this morning after I walked in the parade here in Stanton, Virginia for our flagship station. And I'm not so much sure about the sunburn I got on my face, but definitely my legs are feeling it. So definitely glad to have some of your fine CBD oil that you squeeze out there in Colorado. But the idea that you're not going to, you know, Sealy didn't invent the idea of, well, maybe he did. I don't know who first thought of the idea of extracting CBD oil for its pain relieving. Maybe Sealy, you know. If it was you, it's an honor to know you. Because so much was being learned about CTE and pain management, even, you know, National Football League players and all their money couldn't buy pain relief. They found ways to do it. And they said, well, it's an inebriate. How do we take the inebriation out of it? And they said, well, let's distill it to the things that are hitting the pain receptors. Well, it's certainly better than some of the pharmaceutical pain relievers that are out there. But we watched the pharmaceutical industry marshal its money rather than competing. Rather than saying, hey, people seem to like this less pharmaceutical way, they said, well, we'll just get the government to stop it. That's what we'll do. Just like in 250 years ago when South Carolina, compelled by their business leaders, the plantation owners who had, to be fair, and you have to look at both sides of even a heinous argument. You say, how can somebody defend the slave trade? There were quite a few people who still didn't believe that they were capable. There were people, human beings, who took no interest in knowing anything about their slaves, just believed them to be nothing more than farm animals, and you wouldn't any more let loose all of your slaves than you would all of your horses on your farm. That was their belief. Understanding it makes you understand that, you know, whether it was illicit or not, Thomas Jefferson's relationship with not just Sally, but most of the Hemings family at Monticello taught him that these were people of great character and great intellect if given the opportunities. And he became one of the forebearers of that idea that no, this was not the case. But be that as it may, the South Carolinians had invested money. If you want to understand their reaction, a good bit of it was the same as, let's say, I spend a whole bunch of money to move my radio transmitter, which is true. We're coming close to the end of that. Only to have the government come along and say, oh, we're taking that frequency away from you to give to someone else. Or to open it up to whoever wants to show up and plug into the transmitter. I might say, hold on a second here. I just spent a whole bunch of money. That's eminent domain, Mr. Thomas. Thank you very much. We're taking it for the public good. Celia just wrote in, big pill sows fear, uncertainty, and doubt. Their three biggest allies. No one expects the Spanish Inquisition. Our chief weapon is fear, uncertainty. Our two biggest weapons are fear, uncertainty, and doubt. And all right, I'm going to come back in. No one expects the pharmaceutical Inquisition. And I understand that they've invested, but the point I was making about slavery is the pharmaceutical industry has invested a lot of money. And they've asked a lot of people on Wall Street to invest a lot of money into what they do. And it's sadly myopic that these leaders in these companies, rather than looking into their marketplace, let's say everyone on the planet stopped listening to talk radio, not because the government told them to, but because we stopped serving our purpose, which is to, you know, get your day started, make you think a little bit, maybe compel you to, oh, I hadn't thought about that. But if people just got bored with it. The doomsayers in social media, you know, keep claiming radio is dead, yet radio has more listeners now than they've ever had. But maybe one day the doomsayers will be right and people are like, eh, I'm just going to listen to podcasts at some point. It would be because radio didn't innovate. It's what newspapers did. Craigslist comes along and newspapers said, where are the newspapers? We don't need to worry about that. Our classifieds are very popular. Because they were. They were the cash cow. Newspapers ran on classifieds. You paid a lot to get a classified ad in your local paper, and it didn't cost them a lot to generate it. It was a huge cash cow. Craigslist comes along and all of a sudden all the newspapers are watching 20, 30, 40, 50% declines in their classified advertising. All of a sudden they start to cut reporters because reporters were expensive. Even back in the days of Karl Marx and his munificent salary per, what was it, $25 per story? Are we paying more than that for stringers these days? I imagine for the New York Times you are. Because businesses don't want to innovate or look at their customer. They want to be able to tell the customer what it is they want. They feel that's because then they can go back to the quarterly report and say, this is what we've done. Or this is what we plan to do. Please sign more checks to invest in us. Rather than saying, hey, we've noticed that a lot of people are looking for non-pharmaceutical ways to ease pain, and here's the division we've launched to figure out a way that we can do that for them because we are Dow Chemical or whatever.
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0: You know, Mason, one of the things I love about you, Mason, is you've seen it. You know, it's bad enough he has to live in the People's Republic of Charlottesville. But, you know, one of the things about you, Mason, is all your trips. And I mentioned earlier, all your trips to Cuba, and you love that island so much. And you always bring back the stories of the people down there.
1: I'll tell you an interesting story about that, what's going on with that movement to make Cuba open, and it's I'm not going to name the city.
0: Okay,
1: it's not Havana, and I know I've just got to know lots of people over the time. I go between 1 month and 3 months each time, so you get to know people.
0: Sure,
1: and I met a woman. She had the most different job in all of Cuba. Her, and this is about a dozen years ago. Her job was to start capitalism in Cuba.
0: Really?
1: And I said, well, are they giving you a hard time? She said, no, actually, I get called to Havana every now and then. I don't have never met with Fidel, but I met with all the people directly below him, and they're interested in the idea. Now, I understand that the program, the idea that Trump has, she's majorly involved.
0: Well, that's great. Oh, well, but that's, you know, that's what happened in Vietnam, too, is capitalism. The government realized they can't do socialism without capitalism, so they had to start letting, you know, people start their own businesses.
1: I'll tell you about another friend of mine. She's 50. She's a doctor. And that doesn't mean anything in Cuba, folks. Fidel, at one point, wanted to be able to say more doctors per capita than anywhere in the world. So how'd he do that? He gave six-month courses and then handed them a piece of paper and said, you're a doctor. Well, of course they're not doctors. But my friend, she's a surgeon. She's a real doctor.
0: Mm-hmm.
1: She makes the big money. She makes $48 a month.
0: Oh, gosh. Wow.
1: Yeah. Yeah.
0: But I you've told me about her. She cares, though. She's a doctor because she has to be a doctor. I mean, that's the blessing she is to her friends and community. Well, don't let this be the last time for years and years that you chat with us, Mason, all right?
1: Well, now I got to run an ad.
0: Yeah. And we got to franchise you. We got a whole bunch of new cities that need Mason the Sign Guy somewhere near downtown.
1: I had people at the parade because I haven't been out for a while. I just sort of lost my spark, but I'm getting it back.
0: Good.
1: And they said, where are you? We want to see you. We're glad to see you, blah, blah, blah. And felt so good.
0: Yeah, good, good, good. I was very happy to see you, Mason. You have a great morning, sir.
1: Okay, Joe. Nice day, sir.
0: Now a guy who is the star of the political scene in the Pacific Northwest, a man who, when he was still in Virginia, eked out a congressional victory in a primary over none of the above. He is a former congressional candidate, Lawrence Wendt, how are you doing this morning, Lawrence? Usually, you know, where you are out in the Pacific Northwest, it can be late at night rather than early in the morning. Whew.
2: Doing okay. Trying to balance the ganja with not letting the news make me too crazy. But you know, it was the Charlottesville Democrats that kicked me out because they said I'm too crazy. But I'm watching the Democratic Socialists and their allied groups openly talking about bringing America down from within. And destroying us, and that's an actual insurrection, and Democrats not only aren't complaining about it, they're welcoming into the party.
0: You know,
2: and they're the ones that called me crazy.
0: Well, to them, they're not crazy. This is just what, you know, little Nicky back from the Soviet Union in the 50s slammed his shoe on the lectern and said, we'll destroy America from the inside. They're just, their version of Ronald Reagan is little Nicky of Russia.
2: Well, you know more about this stuff than I do, but I never hated America. I just wanted to, you know, help to provide people with more affordable housing and better opportunities. But, you know, they're talking about a communist revolution.
0: Well, some would say it's just the same thing.
2: Well, yeah, but, you know, there's there's excess, and then there's excess, you know? And I'm not talking about the band from Australia now.
0: No, and, you know, don't get hung up on that. Oh, did he go there? Well, Lawrence, you know, it's that kind of political mind of yours that is why you were able to eke out that victory over None of the Above at the Democratic Convention all those years ago, and it's good to see you've kept it finely honed.
2: And I barely won over flesh-eating bacteria.
0: was that in popularity? Was that one of those newspaper awards?
2: It was for the ranking of honesty and trustworthy.
0: That's all right. I didn't know you the flesh-eating bacteria got onto that category. Will you hang in there and get some rest tonight, okay, Lawrence?
2: You bet. Have a great day, brother.
0: All right. One of those things about living in Oregon and being on the air out there. I appreciate you guys every day for what you do. And, you know, our friends at KDIZ out in Minneapolis, you feel it. I got this note from Jerry who said, I heard somebody throw out the Tim Walz line, "Stop reminding us, jazz hands." It's his new hashtag. He says he's going to just end everything with jazz hands. Now, see the damage we've gone on and caused. But we appreciate all the folks who join us in out there. You know, when you've got to take Jake Fry, who, bless his heart, I mean, he at least says the quiet part out loud. It's about our abuelas and busboys. I can't fault a guy who takes us behind the curtain and explains what is all going on. So tune into Freedom 1570 all the time and twice on Sunday. I want to finish up, stick the landing here with a very important reminder from the days gone by.
3: You and I have a rendezvous with destiny. We'll preserve for our children this, the last best hope of man on earth, or we'll sentence them to take the last step into 1,000 years of darkness.
0: Understanding that cycle. Wash, rinse, repeat. Humanity has done this multiple times through eternity. As long as we've organized in society, from the Tigris and Euphrates River on out, liberty leads to prosperity, and I'm going to butcher it. I'm going to leave some steps out. Dr. Teitler and something, but liberty leads to prosperity. Prosperity leads to complacency. Complacency leads to apathy. Apathy leads to decline. Decline leads to debauchery. Debauchery leads to tyranny. And then you must shed the blood of patriots again. Let's avoid it this time. Until tomorrow, so long, and thanks for all the fish.
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14: From ABC News, I'm Brian Clark. Extreme heat over the weekend was blamed for at least 25 deaths in New Jersey, and now the heat's given way in the Northeast to heavy rains. 40 million people are under a flood watch, says ABC meteorologist Ginger Z.
15: A lot of people needed rain, but flood watches now from Virginia and North Carolina up through Pittsburgh, Pennsylvania, and over to Hartford and even New Bedford. Rhode Island is in a flood watch as well, New York City.
14: The severe weather also complicated holiday travel, says ABC's Matt Rivers in New York.
10: Overnight, more than 1,000 flight cancellations, with thousands more delayed. This as a Delta plane in Chicago reportedly struck by fireworks Saturday.
11: The tower, which had a firework at our plane, Delta 1076, are continuing.
10: Delta saying the flight safely landed and taxied to the gate.
14: Air travel also complicated last night at Boston's Logan Airport because of a jet fueling system outage that led the FAA to implement a ground stop. The problem's been resolved. President Trump will fly overseas for the first time on the new Air Force One jet donated by Bahrain. His destination, Turkey, for the NATO summit, says ABC's Stephen Portnoy.
16: The president has aired his anger at the NATO partners for not taking part in the Iran war effort. He's even said he wouldn't be heading to the summit this week were it not being hosted by his friend, Turkish President Recep Tayyip Erdogan. In an effort to smooth things over, NATO's Secretary General has pointed to what he calls the Trump Trillion, the additional money Europe has recently pumped into its own defense. The White House says the president will continue urging more of that spending as he considers further drawdowns of the longstanding U.S. troop presence in Europe.
14: The president will also meet with the leaders of Syria and Ukraine as Russia continues its bombardment of Ukraine. Overnight strikes killed 18 people. Today in Utah, Charlie Kirk's widow and his parents will be in court with the man accused of killing the conservative influencer. It's the start of a mini-hearing to determine if Tyler Robinson will face trial for Kirk's death last year. 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
18: 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This is Jed Meska. As of this morning, more than 40 apartments were impacted and more than 70 people are having to live somewhere else after a fire destroyed their homes yesterday at Highway 153 and Dayton Boulevard. The best news, everyone made it out safely after the Chattanooga Fire Department says it was all hands on deck as firefighters battled the blaze at Integra Vista's apartments in Hickson. Residents are today still working with the Red Cross. Out of Memphis, two Tennessee National Guard soldiers shot and killed an armed man during an early morning pursuit in downtown Memphis. That's according to the TBI. It appears the National Guard soldiers assigned to the Memphis Safe Task Force were nearby to help out with Memphis police. In health news, there's a warning from the CDC this morning about an increase in tick activity and a new mosquito warning about human West Nile virus cases. Right now, Arizona has seen the most cases, with Tennessee among several states that have been tracked.
19: Here's the official forecast. Sunny early today, rain and thunderstorms by afternoon, however, high of 89, heat index of 98. Partly cloudy and 72 tonight. Tomorrow, afternoon showers and thunderstorms possible, our high 89. Tuesday night, more showers and thunderstorms dropping to 72. Wednesday, mostly sunny. Could see scattered afternoon showers and thunderstorms, a high of 90. Wednesday night, mostly clear and 72. I'm Craig Allen on WGOW.
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0: and it was certainly a star-studded affair from Nelly and Ashanti to Selena Gomez and Benny Blanco, J-Lo and the Chicks.
1: Have there ever been this many celebrities from all corners of the universe under one roof? I don't think so. Even comparing it to the Met Gala or the Oscars.
2: Ah, yes, the Met Gala, the Oscars, it's the biggest thing. And what was it, Nelly and Ashanti? The stars of 2026 are not exactly as luminous as the stars of other eras. Am I right about that? Yes, I believe that I am. I'm sorry, who? Yeah, that's right, the big wedding at Madison Square Garden. Keep it classy. Let's use Madison Square Garden. Taylor Swift, she's a songstress. A lot of people like her music. And Travis Kelce, of course, NFL football player. And this should last for some period of time, I think. Big wedding, Madison Square Garden. I wasn't invited. And Jeff Wolfe operating the board today in place of Michael Piercy. Who's on vacation this week. Vacation? And Jeff Wolfin, and Jeff wasn't invited. I believe you were not invited to the wedding either, Jeff, Taylor Swift, and Travis Kelce. I was not invited, my best girl not invited, and that might have been of greater interest to me had we received an official invitation in the mail, but we did not. So I wish them the best of luck, and when your marriage starts in Madison Square Garden, you know, with who was it? Somebody, Ashanti, was Cardi B there? Because if Cardi B wasn't there, then it really wasn't a party. So we got that, but congratulations to them. I hope that they live happily ever after. It could happen. You know, it's happened before, and maybe stranger circumstances, but perhaps not. Also, this weekend, you may have noticed we had the 4th of July. Celebrating our 250th birthday, our 250th anniversary as the United States of America, as an independent nation, declaring our independence from the crown of Britain, Great Britain, the United Kingdom, and, you know, and old King George the Third and all that stuff. And we declared our independence, and we've been doing quite well ever since. The Democrat Party will tell you that's not true, but that's because every time any Democrat starts speaking, a Democrat starts lying. Am I right about that? And they're crazy. We had great celebrations. We had the record-breaking Guinness Book of World Records fireworks in Washington, D.C. over the weekend. President Trump very pleased with that, and President Trump speaking on the 4th of July. It was barely the 4th of July, but in the 11 p.m. hour Eastern time, and he

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1: Those of people across the country looking great, having a great time on the 4th of July with family, picnics and barbecues and fireworks and parades, town parades. And in the meantime, the Democrat Party showing what they're made of. They're just crazy. They're rioting on the beach, no less, in Newport Beach, California. More than 400 arrested because violent rabble. Democrat mass shooting in New York and New York City at a backyard barbecue. And what do we have? Eight shot there. And in Chicago over the weekend, forget about it. You know, those guys, they know how to do violence there. And what do they have? How many? I've got the numbers in front of me for the Chicago people because, you know, it was pretty crazy. But from Newport Beach in California, which is one of the wealthiest places on planet Earth, and only pretty girls come from Newport Beach. No boys come from Newport Beach, just pretty girls. Pretty amazing stuff. But they had a riot and more than 400 arrested in the riot. They had to bring out the horse-mounted police there because, you know how they are. When you got a mob of that many people, then you're going to need to bring out the horses because good stuff. But we got the Democrats that are out doing mass shootings and riots and attacking the police and another illegal alien. This one from Haiti crashed his truck into a state trooper in Pennsylvania and killed him because the Democrats give tractor trailer licenses to every illegal alien they can find. And this one from Haiti, who's also here on temporary protected status and came in illegally during the Biden administration, killing a police officer because, Democrats got the Democrat thing going on. Yeah. So Chicago, 4th of July violence leaves 20 shot. I think it turned out to be 21 shot, 4 killed, 3 stabbed, and 7 person mass shooting. Leaving one child dead because, you know, they were celebrating the 4th of July in a Democrat city, and this is what the Democrats do. If you want to be safe, go to Baghdad or someplace like that where you're less likely to be shot and you're less likely to be stabbed and you're less likely to be killed. But the Democrat Party, yeah, at least 20 shot and 4 killed, 3 stabbed, 7 person mass shooting leaves one child dead. Pretty amazing stuff. And who was it that posted this? The Dapper Detective said the communist mayor of Chicago and the communist governor Pritzker, got Let's Go Brandon Johnson as the mayor. Democrat, used to be an educator. I'm sure he wasn't good at that either. And Governor Pritzker, who inherited his billions. And the Dapper Detective says that the mayor of Chicago, the governor of Illinois, have murdered more black Americans than any other Democrats in the history of our country. Well, I wouldn't say they've murdered them. They just presided over the murder and incited and encouraged and helped to lead to the murders of more black Americans than anybody in the history of the world. These people, can I just say, these people. So it was a wonderful 4th of July here in Washington, in spite of things getting off a bit late, and we did have some weather, less than ideal weather. We got that, but we've got some elements that I want to get into on the 4th of July and hear from you, of course. We are at 888-630-9625, 888-630-9625. I didn't think the biggest thing over the weekend was Taylor Swift getting married to Travis Kelce, but maybe I'm just not enough of a Swifty. I'm really not a Swifty, and I'm never going to be. We also had all this soccer stuff going on. You've been tracking this? I got to tell you, I've been watching this soccer more than I ever watched soccer in my life. Why would anybody watch soccer? And I see it. I've been hearing from people, including a couple of pretty hard-boiled people, who are saying, you know what? I'm a soccer fan now. I just became one of the most hard-boiled of all, said, I've fallen in love with soccer, somebody said to me. And I was like, wow, coming from you, that's meaningful. That's a big thing. And everybody's, well, not everybody, but a lot of people are watching the soccer matches. I'm calling them matches now. I call it a match instead of a game. And they're down on the pitch. You know, they're not.

0: in the pit. They're gonna have their whole lexicon for this thing. But even my best girl and I've been putting the soccer games on. It's a little bit like golf. You know, it's kind of on in the background. And then when this is where DVR comes in handy, you know, your digital video recorder, so you can rewind and stuff. When you hear the excitement that a goal has been scored after 88 minutes, you can rewind the 3 seconds it takes to watch that. But I've got to say it's been fun, and the U.S. Doing great, and some of the games have been fun, and there's a lot of craziness going on. There's a nice lady from the United, well, left the United States to go down to Mexico City to watch a game there, and she's English, and she wore her English jersey, her, you know, her soccer jersey, and she didn't get the warm reception that she got in the United States of America for soccer games here, where everybody's just loving how nice Americans are and how friendly and good-humored we are, and people meeting Americans for the first time and eating American food for the first time and traveling around America for the first time because of the World Cup and Euros and Asians and people from everywhere, just loving how great the United States is and how great our people are, how great, you know, we are as a nation of people, and great stuff. And then this nice lady from Washington, D.C. went down to Mexico City for the Mexico v. Britain, UK-England game. And she didn't find it to be warm and fuzzy down in Mexico City because it's not the United States of America anymore. It's like a different country altogether down there. So we got that going for us. Also, the president is leaving. He's leaving today, I believe, to go to Ankara, Turkey. Ankara, Turkey, for a NATO summit. You know, the North Atlantic Treaty Organization, our common defense. And the president is headed there after he has, you know, kind of muscled all of our NATO allies into paying more and more into the NATO fund because they've stuck us with the bill for so long that President Trump has decided he's had about enough of that. And so we got that president going to NATO summit in Ankara, Turkey, which is, you know, a fun event. And, you know, the Democrats hate it because they kept telling us that he's destroying NATO and making NATO weaker. And every NATO member has now said out loud practically that President Trump has made NATO stronger, that NATO is paying more money in NATO nations, paying more money into the common defense than ever before. Some of them even what they had committed to pay into their common defense. So we got that going. And it's a lot of fun in its own way, except the news media is showing up as liars again, like the Russian collusion and he said find me 1,100 votes and blah, blah, blah. But this is just another big lie that they've been telling all along. George W. Bush appeared over the weekend, just a video of him in Kennebunkport appeared over the weekend. And he was looking good and happy and smiling and people were nice and it was nice to see him a little bit. He's kind of, you know, kind of a nice person, and he is a nice person, but he was born on this date, July 6th. Today is his birthday of 1946 on July 6th. And what does that mean, people? What does that mean? That means that G.W. Bush turns 80 years old today. Turns 80 years old today. It seems like forever ago that he was president of the United States, right? And he's just turning 80 years old today. President Trump turned 80 years old just ahead of him, a matter of days ahead of President George W. Bush. And so President Trump, who's president now, you may have noticed, is turned 80 days ago, and now George W. Bush turning 80, kind of fun. I got to tell you, this whole FIFA, they call it football. It's not football. It's kickball. I keep calling it kickball around the house. Oh, they're playing kickball and kick the ball, kick, kick. But there is this crazy thing. We've got a big game tonight. The United States does against Belgium. What did Monty Python call Belgians again? Against Belgium. And we have a top player on our team who was got, they call it red carded. He got red carded. They hold up a little red card in, on the field, and then you're kicked out because it's such a terrible penalty. They got to kick out, and not only that, they kick out for the next game, and maybe the next game after that, too. But this has turned into a brouhaha because our guy, Blugan, was red carded, and we protested, and President Trump protested, and got the head of FIFA on the phone. The president of our president, Donald Trump, called the head of this soccer association, FIFA, and said, "Hey, what's with you guys penalizing our guy and keeping him out of games? We got big games coming up. We want to win the World Cup." And you guys said the officiating has been problematic and complex at times, I think, calling back goals and then red carding our top guy, I think is our top scorer. What do I know? It's soccer, but I think that's right. And we're playing Belgium tonight. So we protested to FIFA that our guy was excluded from playing because of this red card, and they reversed it. They reversed their basically a suspension of the American player. And now Belgium is really furious. They're very angry with FIFA and the rest. They might invade Liechtenstein before sunset tonight. That's about the only country they could take in a fight. You know, Belgium is not a big and powerful country, but maybe Liechtenstein. They might be able to take Liechtenstein. We're at 888-630-9625. I'm going to be watching that soccer game tonight, though, because I want Team America to win, and these Belgian bastards, well, you know. 888-630-9625.
1: 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Nuts. 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
0: Also, if you're a professor that slanders Charlie Kirk and celebrates his murder, well, you might be paid millions of dollars extra for that because Democrats love murder. Let's go to the telephones, Jeff. Let's go to Marco, calling from Springfield, Virginia. Marco, you're on the Chris Plant Show.
14: Hey, Chris. Good talking to you. Happy 250th.
0: Thank you very much, and you as well.
14: Hey, you were, yeah, thank you. Hey, you were talking about red card and soccer players. I think we need to red card Bernie Sanders and Mad Manny. We need to get rid of that garbage. I mean, Bernie, he's just rounding up the troops. He's got one more dumb, flaming lefty after another. He's got 28 of them now lined up. I think we need to start taking a good look at what's going on in this country. Another thing I want to point out is all those people that backed out from Donald Trump's celebration, I think we proved the only thing we needed to do was provide military talent that we have abundance of here in the area. We have four fantastic military bands in this area. Use them next time. We don't need any overpaid talent. If you know what I'm saying.
0: Yeah, sure, I do. And Marco is a career Army, and the U.S. Marine Corps band was very busy over the weekend, weren't they? I'm guessing the Army band was very busy over the weekend.
14: All of them were busy. And,
0: you know, a lot going on. Did you stay up for the fireworks, Marco, on I know you did.
14: I did, absolutely, yeah. And it was fantastic, and there are people out there who just can't appreciate that.
0: Well, that's true. That's you know, some people just aren't happy unless they're not happy. And since misery loves company, the Democrat Party wants everyone else to be miserable because that would make people more like them than they'd have a lot of allies. Misery.
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0: Well, as usual, a great deal going on in Washington, D.C., because President Trump keeps everyone busy all the time. I think he never sleeps. It's quite remarkable, the schedule that he keeps. President Trump in the Oval Office today with cabinet secretaries involved in finance and Senator Ted Cruz, and they got Scott Bessent there, Treasury Secretary, and all this. And the president has the big Trump brass bell that was on a Navy ship in World War II, the USS Trump, no relation, but he's got the bell in the Oval Office, and he just rang the opening bell for the stock market in New York. You've seen it happen in New York City. Never seen it happen in the Oval Office in the White House before, but that just happened today, and the news media seems a little rankled by it because of Trump derangement syndrome, but the Associated Press headline is, Trump rings Wall Street's opening bells, plural bells, multiple bells, as he ties his presidency to stock market gains. That's the Associated Press, the ultra-objective, and that's Associated Press. Little bit of a loaded headline there. And they write, the Associated Press out of Washington, D.C., Josh Boak is writing on behalf of his party, the Democrat Party. He writes, President Donald Trump on Monday gets to ring the opening bells for the New York Stock Exchange and the NASDAQ from the golden confines of the Oval Office, a symbolic act that reflects how he has increasingly tied his presidency to the stock market, shattering all records and everything. So he says, Oval Office, in the Oval Office, here, you know, a symbolic thing there, with high inflation hurting Trump's popularity. Hey, Josh, you remember when Joe Biden was in the White House and we had 9.1% inflation? Do you remember that? With high inflation hurting Trump's popularity, the Republican president has, it's amazing the language that Democrats use when they're talking about Republican presidents. With high inflation hurting Trump's popularity, the Republican president has tried to get more Americans to focus on their 401k investments, claiming that his policies should get the credit for any gains, particularly as the November midterm elections draw closer. I remember when the Associated Press used to be kind of nuts and bolts and just the facts, ma'am, but not the case anymore. Quoting President Trump now from Air Force One, he told reporters, it's all going well. The stock market is setting records virtually every day. Thank you, President Trump, President Trump said. And the Associated Press says, only 33% of U.S. adults approve of Trump's economic leadership, according to a June survey by the Associated Press, NORC, Center for Public Affairs Research. The act of ringing the opening bells suggests why the president's emphasis is on the stock market and why it may not help his party much with voters this fall. Boy, this guy at the Associated Press has really turned this into a frothy political diatribe. The Oval Office event is aimed at promoting the launch of Trump Accounts, which were created as a vehicle for children to have investments in stock indexes as part of the Republicans' big 2025 tax and spending cuts bill. Very cynical writer here. In championing the accounts, Treasury Secretary Scott Bessent has emphasized that many Americans have no direct exposure to stocks. See how he put that in. This means millions of people are not benefiting from investments that largely accrue to more affluent households or to, I got to tell you, people that where they work, they more, may have 401k accounts and so on. But this guy's real frothy anti-Trumper here, writing for the Associated Press. Mm-mm-mm. And they're downplaying it as much as possible. But the president, in any event, ringing the opening bell or bells, because the NASDAQ apparently uses an opening bell as well, who knew, and President Trump ringing the bell from the Oval Office to open the markets, and the Democrats, they're just mental and they're angry about everything, aren't they? Yes, they are. So Trump rings Wall Street opening bells as he ties his presidency to stock market gains, and why shouldn't he, honestly? The act of ringing the opening bells suggests why the president's emphasis on the stock market might not help his party much with voters this fall. This is the Baltimore Sun. I think they're lifting mostly from the Associated Press here because you know how they are. But it was there's video from the. In fact, I think Jeff has a little bit of President Trump ringing the bell, the USS Trump brass bell, in the Oval Office to open the stock markets today.
1: Trump accounts will benefit. So ring the bell, Mr. President.
0: Ding, ding, ding, ding, ding, ding. Opening bell from the Oval Office. I believe that to be a first. What do I know? Maybe it happened in the 1930s or something, but I've never seen it. And that was Scott Bessent, Treasury Secretary, talking about the Trump accounts, which are smart. $1,000 for a kid. Hey, you're born. You get $1,000 in the stock market. Now you're invested. And that's good. That's a good thing. Yes, sir. Now, let's get so much to get to. The 4th of July on Saturday night, and it was good. President Trump came to the mall in Washington after the rain stopped, and it was late at night. It was 11 o'clock at night. The crowd was evacuated from the area on the mall where it was going to be held, where it was held, and because of the weather, and there was lightning and a pretty good deal of lightning, and rain, and it was in the 90s, the temperature Fahrenheit, and whatever the feels like was, I don't care. Well, what do the thermometers say? That's what it feels like. You know, that's the thing. That's my feels like temperature is on the thermometer right there. There it is. And it was a lot of, even at home, I have a thermometer, you know, from the Ace Hardware out the window at home, and it was over 100 degrees in the shade, the thermometer from the Ace Hardware, over the weekend, for a good part of the weekend. Then it got, we were sort of laughing because it got, hey, it's only 98 degrees, let's go out for a hike. And so we did actually change our behavior when it was just in the 90s versus being over 100, and went out a bit and all that. But let's go to President Trump. Jeff, let's go to soundbite number one. President Trump, over the weekend, and he is talking about the United States of America and how great we are because he's on our side. He's on Team America. Joe Biden is not. Kamala Harris is not. Chuck Schumer is not. You know, Hakeem Jeffries, he's on the side of the jihad. We have this Democrat today who worked for Elizabeth Warren on Capitol Hill, and she loves the Ayatollah, the dead Ayatollah. But we'll get to that in a little bit. Here's President Trump on the mall, 4th of July, talking about the United States of America. He talked about our past, about our present, and about our future. President Trump.
2: 250 years old, we may be the oldest constitutional republic on earth, but our country is just getting started because the best is yet to come.
0: Because the best is yet to come. And babe, won't it be fine? The best is yet to come. And that's certainly the correct way to look at the United States of America. And we're, you know, still a nation of people yearning to breathe free and showing the rest of the world how to breathe free, too. We're under assault by the left in the United States. And the Democrat Party has already been lost. It's time for the Democrat Party to go the way of the Whigs and the Bull Moose Party. They should be disbanded and no longer exist. The Democrat, that should have happened at the end of the Civil War when they lost, but it didn't. And the Democrats have been clinging to that life raft ever since. That is America and capitalism. And, you know, now we're $38 trillion in debt, thanks to both parties, but the Democrats, they like it. The Republicans at least don't like it, but they still do it. So somebody should really be held responsible for $38 trillion in debt, shouldn't they? That'll never happen, of course. But here is President Trump talking about the Democrat Party today having been taken over by the so-called Democratic Socialists, who are in reality, and I played the audio for you, of the leaders of the Democratic Socialists of America saying that their goal is communism. And here's President Trump talking about the Democrat Party today.
2: Communism is a loser, and it always will be. The communist system is the opposite of the American system, and the communist system has never worked.
0: Yeah, that's a fact. It is the opposite of us, and it has never worked. And I mean, it has worked in its own way to enslave hundreds of millions of people and brutalize them under the hobnailed boot of the state, and to grind them into poverty, and then declare everyone to be equal. They declare success, like in Cuba and China. Hey, how the Uyghurs doing? And all that good stuff. President Trump, past, present, and future of the United States of America.
2: America is a nation of winners, and today our country is winning again, and we're winning like never before.
0: I am telling you. Yes, sir. Now, I got the Fox News people this morning put together a little combo opa opa platter. That's a Greek restaurant reference. And the president on the mall on the 4th of July on our 250th birthday.
2: America is a nation of winners, and today our country is winning again, and we're winning like never before. Communism is a loser, and it always will be.
0: Loser.
2: The communist system is the opposite of the American system, and the communist system has never worked.
0: Yes, that's a fact. A little bit of redundancy and repetition there. See, that was redundancy and repetition, what I just said. And unnecessarily duplicated audio sound bites. President Trump is it's good to talk about the communists and communism, because communism is bad. Communism kills. Communism steals. Communism is slavery. And the Democrat Party has gone back to the well, because, you know, they love totalitarianism. They're the left. They're not liberals. Keep that in mind. President Trump talking about this was before the 4th of July, talking about the upcoming birthday of the United States of America, our 250th birthday, a quarter of a millennium. That's 1,000 years for Democrats trying to follow along. A millennium, that's 1,000 years. And here's President Trump.
2: Yet as we approach this magnificent anniversary, we see our American identity under a renewed attack. A generation after we fought and won the Cold War against the menace of communism,
0: yep,
2: there is now a resurgence of the communist menace in our land, including from yep, newcomers to our country who embrace ideas totally opposed to our way of life and our great success.
0: Yeah, that's a fact. And yeah, the commies they're repackaging and they're reselling it in the United States. And the filthy, corrupt news media, they're in the hot tub with them, with their hands all under the water and stuff. All right, Jeff, before we get back to more audio of the president, let's go to the telephones again, shall we? Let's go to Jason calling from Kensington, Maryland. Jason, you're on the Chris Plant Show.
3: Hey, good day, Chris. How you going, mate?
0: Hey, man. Just great. Good to hear your voice.
3: A couple of observations between the World Cup and also the 250th anniversary. I mean, it must really suck to be a Democrat to pretend that this whole thing sucks. I mean, it's just, they're pretending that they don't like it. But I mean,
0: yeah, you know, you're right. Yeah, you're right. And I'm Australia. You, I guess they got knocked out, right, of the World Cup.
3: Yeah, that was pretty. Yeah, demoralizing. There was, I mean, penalty shootout, but you know, we kind of went down to a bar and had a bit of a look at it and had a few beers. It was a good excuse to have a couple of beers. I'm more of a rugby person myself, but
0: that was the way to play it, though. That was definitely the way to play it. And I've got to say, I never watched a lot of soccer because I'm American, right? But it's been fun. It's been fun watching the game. We got a big game tonight, the USA Belgium game, and you know, big bloated Belgian bastards. They better lose, right?
3: I got to laugh at today, like, you know, the media and the Democrats were saying before this came out that the thing was going to be a failure because no one's going to want to come to the States to see the matches, and yet, you know, so they're trying to cover as little as possible of the people that are over here looking at it and having a good time. Of course, they just want it to look like a miserable, you know, wasteland. But it's just amazing to see the reaction. I was downtown to watch the air show, and it was just phenomenal down there. It was incredible.
0: Yeah. Yeah, you didn't stay for the fireworks, I'm sensing, by the went down for the air show.
3: No, I just go.
0: It was a little late. It was after midnight, and there was rain, and it was not a nice day to wait to midnight for the biggest fireworks show in the history of the world or something. But the air show and the airplanes flying by, yeah, my best girl and I were very dialed into that, and the Thunderbirds and the Blue Angels and a B-2 bomber, B-1 bomber, B-52 bomber, fighter jets. Navy and the Marine Corps, the Air Force. It was bringing their fleets by and their airplanes by, and it was very cool, and it was very well organized and mellow and real nice, I thought, right?
3: Oh, it was incredible. I mean, the thing is, too, it's like, you know, when are you going to see an air show like that over the Capitol? I mean, it's like the easiest airspace to get a show into.
0: You're right.
3: That's
0: right.
3: You know, I mean, it's just no matter what side of the fence you're on. I mean, if you're going to sit there and sulk at your house and not see something like that, then, I mean, that's your fault.
0: Yeah. Well, and you know that roughly half the country sits and sulks through things like that and doesn't have fun. I mean, they're incapable of having fun, and they want everyone else to be miserable, too. And Trump derangement syndrome is very real. And my best girl and I, we were out walking around over the weekend, and the subject of the, it's not always what we talk about, but of the Democrats just spending another 4 years being miserable because of Trump derangement syndrome. And every day has to be miserable for them, and they have to be unhappy about everything. And this is what their political party demands of them. And it's a mental illness, isn't it?
3: It is. And the thing is, even when they're in power, they're miserable. It's like, well, you know, you may as well give them something to be upset about if they're going to be miserable anyway. It's like, you may as well just totally piss them off. I mean, it's just, they're just so, like I said, they're just terrible people to be around. It's like, you know, just socially, they're impossible to be around. So that's just enough to not be a Democrat anyway.
0: Yeah. Well, I've run out the clock on you. I don't know if you had something else you wanted to say.
3: No, I'm good. Just for those observations about the events. Just a terrific show, and congratulations to the military.
0: Yeah, thank you, Jason. That's great. See, he's a great American. Jason's great. He's originally from Australia. Now he's an American, and he's a great American. He's on Team America, unlike Joe Biden and Kamala Harris and Chuck Schumer and Hakeem Jeffries. But Jason's on our side. I'll take Jason any day of the week.
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0: All right, we have come back. We have returned. We are at 888-630-9625. The 4th of July in review coming up. It went beautifully in some places. I got to tell you that the Democrat, you're going to have the biggest fireworks display in the history of the country on the Mall in Washington, D.C. And Democrats will just bitterly and angrily boycott it, or if they're subjected to it, they have to pretend that nothing affects them. It's a crazy cult, and I think that there might be long Kool-Aid lines in their near-term future, because it's gotten pretty crazy out there. Now, President Trump, I've got more of President Trump for you coming up from the Mall on the 4th of July. And I got a little Cardi B. I've got Cardi B soundbite for you. We love Cardi B here. You know that. And, well, we have Joyless Reid. She's another Democrat who there is no joy in Joyless Reid's life. That's for sure. But I've got a little bit of her coming up. She doesn't like America. She really doesn't like America. And MAGA, forget about it. President Trump, these people, I think they might all be self-immolating outside the Israeli embassy soon. We got that. And the staffer for Elizabeth Warren, did you see this one? She's a little upset about the Ayatollah dying. And, she explains where her loyalties are. That's coming up, too.
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4: From ABC News, I'm Brian Clark. President Trump simultaneously rang the opening bells for the New York Stock Exchange and the NASDAQ. He did it from the Oval Office to celebrate the new tax-advantaged investment accounts for children.
5: Parents, loved ones, churches, and generous companies and individuals will be able to contribute funds to these accounts to grow throughout the child's life.
4: Later today, the president travels to Turkey for a two-day NATO summit, where defense spending among NATO members is just one of many tensions that could be at play. ABC's Britt Clennett has more from the foreign desk.
6: Diplomats among NATO nations, they say that leaders, they are weighing fresh pledges of these, you know, advanced air defense systems and a multi-year support framework. But, you know, some allies have been slow to follow through and deliver on those earlier promises. So there's real uncertainty about how far they'll go this time.
4: That also includes support for Ukraine, still targeted by Russian attacks. 18 people were killed overnight. President Trump is scheduled to meet with Ukrainian President Volodymyr Zelensky. Today in Provo, Utah, Tyler Robinson will appear in front of a judge for evidence and testimony. He is suspected of killing Charlie Kirk last year. ABC's Alex Stone has details.
7: 10 months after Tyler Robinson allegedly shot and killed Charlie Kirk during a speech at Utah Valley University, only a few miles north of the courthouse here, today Robinson is set to have his preliminary hearing. It'll be like a mini trial, and it's expected to last all week as prosecutors try to prove to a judge they have enough evidence to take the case to trial. For the first time, evidence and testimony will be presented against Robinson, and for the first time, Charlie Kirk's parents and his wife Erica will attend court. Alex Stone, ABC News, Provo, Utah.
4: The U.S. takes on Belgium in Seattle at 5 Eastern in a round of 16 game at the World Cup. You're listening to ABC News.
8: 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This is Jed Meska. As of this morning, more than 40 apartments were impacted and more than 70 people are having to live somewhere else. after a fire destroyed their homes yesterday at Highway 153 and Dayton Boulevard. The best news, everyone made it out safely. After the Chattanooga Fire Department says it was all hands on deck as firefighters battled the blaze at Integra Vistas Apartments in Hickson. Residents are today still working with the Red Cross. An article in the Times Free Press this morning says all 11 Hamilton County commissioners are part of a group chat in which they regularly communicate about both county business and personal matters. This has been going on for about 2 years. The article states that a Sunshine Law expert said the records don't show direct violations of state open meetings law, but some conversations could come close. Well, the Tivoli will open its doors in downtown Chattanooga October the 20th. After undergoing a massive renovation of more than $70 million, the opening act will feature Grammy Award-winning singer Billy Strings.
9: Here's the official forecast. Sunny early today, rain and thunderstorms by afternoon, however, high of 89, heat index of 98. Partly cloudy and 72 tonight. Tomorrow, afternoon showers and thunderstorms possible, our high 89. Tuesday night, more showers and thunderstorms dropping to 72. Wednesday, mostly sunny, could see scattered afternoon showers and thunderstorms, a high of 90. Wednesday night, mostly clear and 72. I'm Craig Allen on WGOW.
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0: We have never built in the history of our country what we're building now. We have $19.2 trillion, and much of that money.
1: Ah, the internet. With its double speed. It's tricky out there, isn't it? Yes, it is. A very happy Monday to you, and welcome back once again. We had a high-speed President Trump there. See, you know, he's got so little time, he started speaking at double speed. Now, the internet doesn't even have to speed him up. He just goes twice as fast as everyone else. Here it is. Well, a very happy 4th of July weekend Monday. Is that what we call it, the 4th of July weekend Monday? And welcome back. Hope you had a great American 4th of July, and that would mean that there would be few, if any, Democrats around you because they spent the weekend rioting and shooting people. The Democrat Party is a violent organization. And an illegal alien from Haiti crashed into and killed a Pennsylvania state trooper who was doing his job alongside of the highway. The illegal alien from Haiti waved into the country under Joe Biden. The Democrats give every illegal alien from every beep hole country around the world, seem to give them commercial driver's licenses and then tell them to go out and hey, what's the worst that could happen? The Democrat Party. Completely crazy. Mass shootings in New York, mass shootings in Chicago, mass shootings by Democrats around the country. A riot in Newport Beach, California, one of the wealthiest points on planet Earth. And on the beach there, more than 400 arrested because the Democrat Party is raising generations of violent criminals, and they've really brought mob violence to the end of the mainstream, haven't they? The Democrats love their mob violence. And there was mob violence in New York, mob violence in Chicago, mob violence in California. And it's have anything to do with the 4th of July or just another weekend. That might be a tough call. I gotta say. And the socialists, taking over the Democrat Party, many of them are jihadis as well. They're really something. Abdul El-Sayed in Michigan, running for Congress as a Democrat, just an Abdul El-Sayed. He doesn't like, America or capitalism and the Democrats want to bring him to Washington, put him in Congress. Got Zohran Mamdani in New York. He is not on the side of capitalism. He's not on the side of America. He's a jihadi and a communist too. He is the Red-Green Coalition. Goes back a long time, but now the Democrat Party is the Red-Green Coalition, I think. We got Alexandria Ocasio-Cortez. That's, you know, Islamism and communism. And again, never use that red state, blue state thing again. I've got to get the Speaker of the House and the Majority Leader in the Senate to start campaigning on ending this red state, blue state stuff. The Democrat Party has to be identified as red, right? The idea that we call them blue is an embarrassment to the rainbow. And that's, I know their rainbow is a big thing too, because that stuff. And also the 4th of July, did you see in Evanston, Illinois, just bordering Chicago, barely to the north of Chicago, along Lake Michigan, and they got Northwestern University and things. And Evanston, Illinois, they had a 4th of July parade. And the idiots showed up, the Democrats, I mean, showed up with not American flags, Palestinian flags, and a whole bunch of them marching, and they've got, apparently some of them have procreated, and they had some children, but they had the Palestinian, that is the Hamas flag, and they're chanting Free Palestine as they're marching in Evanston,

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1: Ridiculous thing you can think of because these people, I'm telling you. Now, we had the, while we're talking about it, since I brought it up, Jeff, no, there is no time like the present, I think. Let's go to Evanston, Illinois, where they had a nice parade for the 4th of July, and a bunch of Democrats showed up, and what did they do? Well, they chanted in favor of a radical Islamic jihadi terror group, which is a genocidal death cult, anti-Semitic death cult. It's called Hamas. And they attacked Israel and murdered 1,200 and kidnapped hundreds more, raped, tortured, and murdered them in a tunnel system paid for by idiot Westerners, the useful idiots of the left. But just completely crazy stuff. In the 4th of July parade, Evanston, Illinois, and there were people along the sides of the road, mostly sitting along the curbs, looked pretty normal, except they're clapping and cheering for the free Palestine, carrying not American flags again, like at the Hillary Clinton convention in Philadelphia, where they didn't have any American flags in the entire arena for the Democratic convention, but they did have Palestinian flags and Mexican flags inside. But this is Evanston, Illinois. As you enter the North Shore of Chicago, coming out of the Chicago city limits along Lake Michigan, and it's a beautiful place, beautiful homes, a great historic Evanston, Illinois. And I always called it a community. I don't want to do that. It's a town, and they listened to the parade, what it sounded like. Sounds normal, right? Except the people coming along have all of their Palestinian flags and banners, free Palestine, and signs, free Palestine. This is the 4th of July in America. Not an American flag in sight, all Palestinian flags, and they're chanting free Palestine because of the mental illness that is so pervasive in the Democrat Party. They're an un-American party. They're an anti-American party. Now, Jeff, let's go to soundbite number 14. Number 14, because this is an Elizabeth Warren staffer by the name of Calla Walsh. Apparently, Calla Walsh has moved on to greener pastures. See, that's like a reference to Islamization because she's gone full Islam. Calla Walsh sounds like a nice Irish girl. She looks like a perfectly normal, nice Irish-American girl. But this is a now former staffer of Elizabeth Warren, Pocahontas, who pretended to be a Native American for decades in order to bilk the people at Harvard University that have a lot of money and status, and they'd trot her out during cookie visits and say, here's our Native American professor, and she wasn't. But here's her staffer, whose name is Calla Walsh, who has now moved on to more dangerous things, probably. And she is very upset that the Ayatollah Khamenei, the funeral going on and on and on in Tehran, they haven't torn pieces of his body apart yet, as far as I know, which they did with the original Ayatollah all those years ago, went and ripped pieces of flesh off his face, the mob did, and tore his hair out so they could bring home relics. Hey, I got a piece of the Ayatollah's scalp. But the Ayatollah Khamenei's funeral in Tehran, and this is Elizabeth Warren, this is a Democrat Capitol Hill staffer, a Senate staffer, who has now moved on, named Calla Walsh, and listen to her take on the funeral of the Ayatollah in Tehran.
2: He was a leader to all people of the world who struggle against imperialism, against arrogance, against Zionism, against genocide. To me, he was the greatest anti-imperialist leader to have lived during my lifetime.
1: Yeah, that's she's the greatest anti-imperialist, the Ayatollah, greatest anti-imperialist leader of her lifetime, because she's a bright woman. You know, she's a former Democrat, Capitol Hill staffer, Senate staffer. Isn't that amazing? Just great stuff. Yeah, and she's

0: a radical leftist, naturally. She now identifies with the Democratic Socialists of America. She's an Ayatollah-loving, terrorism-loving, kidnapping-loving, murder-rape-loving Democrat, because perfectly normal. It's all just the Democrat Party, isn't it? Mm-mm-mm. And she so loves the Ayatollah, the greatest anti-colonial. She's a colonial anti-colonial. What century are you living in, Calla Walsh? And what happened to your brain? That's pretty crazy stuff. Yeah, he's anti-colonial, greatest leader of her lifetime. Just great. Elizabeth Warren staffer, Democrat bill, loves the Ayatollah. Hates colonialism, I guess, from another century, I guess. Pretty amazing stuff. And speaking of Chicago, were we speaking of Chicago? Let's go to soundbite number 15, because over the weekend in Chicago, we had a great deal of violence, a great many shootings, murders. There were stabbings, and it's the 4th of July weekend. This is the soundbite number 15. This is well, local news reports, July 4th, and this is what you get. This is what, when Democrats run a city and 4th of July, a patriotic holiday, comes along, this is what you get.
1: Those seven people were actually shot in the same area. Chicago police say they were called to Hamlin in Maypole around 1:25 this morning. When they got there, they did find a 17-year-old girl who was shot in the chest. She was taken to Stroger Hospital to be treated, where she was last listed in critical condition.
0: Yeah, she didn't. But you got teenagers. You got 20 shot, and it turned out to be 21 shot, I believe. Four killed and three stabbed. And this was before the weekend was over. This is just Friday night and Saturday night. You still had all day Sunday and, you know, late overnight, Saturday into Sunday too. Pretty amazing stuff. And then, just a few minutes later, they had to come back on the TV because it's Chicago.
1: Now, 10 minutes later, in that same area, first responders found six others who were also shot. Their ages range from 17 to 20 years old. Police say those people were standing outside when they were hit by gunfire. They were all taken to nearby hospitals to be treated. Now, it's still unclear what exactly led up to these shootings. Investigators have not officially connected the two, but we do know that they both took place in the same area.
0: Yeah, sure, and why not? That's I think what I would expect. That's pretty amazing stuff. The Democrats, they love violence. They're a very violent party. Here's a story from the Los Angeles Times, because in Newport Beach, California, again, I when I lived in Santa Barbara, I had a roommate who was a young woman from Newport Beach, and she invited me down to go to her family's house in Newport Beach one weekend. And we went down, I was kind of new to California, coming from Chicago. And we were driving down to Newport Beach. And when we're a few blocks away from her family's beautiful house on the water in Newport Beach, she said, "Oh, yeah, did I mention that my neighbor across the street is John Wayne?" I'm sorry, your neighbor across the street is John Wayne? No, you hadn't mentioned that, no. And sure enough, we pulled up to her house, and out in his front yard with a garden hose is John Wayne himself. John Wayne, I'm like, oh, I guess you're in a pretty good neighborhood then. And behind John Wayne's house, you could see what looked like a U.S. Navy minesweeper ship. And it was a U.S. Navy minesweeper ship, because when he was making the movie In Harm's Way, I think it was In Harm's Way, he bought a Navy ship and he turned it into his yacht, his personalized yacht, because he's John Wayne. You know, and his yacht was a World War II minesweeper, because, you know, he had money and he's John Wayne. And that was great stuff. So Newport Beach, pretty nice. Now, the thing is, the headline out of Newport Beach from the Los Angeles Times for the 4th of July is "Fireworks and Fights, colon." They love their colons. "Hundreds arrested at 4th of July celebration in Newport Beach." And it's not because they were, you know, drinking or smoking pot or something. It turned into a riot because 4th of July celebrations on the Newport Beach Peninsula devolved into chaos with illegal fireworks, street fights, looting, and more than 400, mostly young people, arrested within 36 hours. Mostly young people, but some were crusty old people too. City officials enforced the Not in Newport zero tolerance crackdown, tripling fines in designated safety zones, and threatened one strike permit revocations for short-term rentals tied to unruly holiday crowds. I guess you go down and rent a house and bring all your gang members down and screw the place up. The 4th of July celebration erupted into chaos in Newport Beach. Isn't that amazing? Leading to more than 400 arrests by local law enforcement. Man, it's the first time that's ever happened in Newport Beach. Officers were dispatched to the Newport Peninsula around 7 p.m. Saturday on the 4th of July, following reports that large crowds were lighting fireworks and fighting, per the city news service. I haven't even gotten to the mass shooting in New York yet, but the Democrats, they, you know, they know how to celebrate. They know what a holiday is for. We're at 888-630-9625. Most Americans were normal over the weekend, but Democrats, I think, are violently criminally insane. At least that's what all the indicators are.
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12: All right, now, again, it was a holiday, so the Democrats had to commit a lot of violence and so on. And had 400 arrested in Newport Beach and dozens shot in Chicago and mass shooting in New York at a backyard barbecue, children shot at targeting the baby. But let me go to this, because flying into Midway Airport in Chicago, Illinois, an airliner, I believe it was a Delta airliner, coming in loaded with people, was fired at from the ground using mortars with fireworks. And listen to the airline pilot aboard this Delta airline going in at 200 feet on approach to the runway at Midway Airport in Chicago.
13: And there are multiple homes near the approach end shooting off fireworks, runway 48 clear to land.
14: Just heard the bang on the plane, so we'll have to take a look at it once we get to the gate.
15: But it was just the mortar that went off underneath, but definitely felt the big bang.
12: Yes, the plane was hit. They're using mortars to blast fireworks into air traffic coming into Midway Airport in Chicago, a major international airport, and an airliner coming in because, you know, Democrats, they, and if it had gone into the engine, if one of the, they've got fireworks being blasted from homes on the ground near the end of the runway at Midway Airport, blasting fireworks into the bottom of the airplane. They heard the boom from at least one hit the airplane.
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0: And we have returned once again to, don't you wish you were in Tehran? You know, for the big funeral, the big Ayatollah's funeral. Maybe if his body falls into the crowd, you could tear off a piece of his beard or something, like the throng, the mob, as has happened there before. Mourners throng funeral procession in Tehran for Iran's supreme leader, Ayatollah Ali Khamenei. At the radio station, my title is supreme leader also. It's my business cards say Chris Plant, supreme leader at the radio station. It applies no place else, I think, but I am the supreme leader there, and that's kind of fun. And with that said, Jeff, let's go to the telephones. Let's go to Danny, who's been hanging in there. Danny calling from Oshkosh, Wisconsin. Oshkosh, bagosh, Danny, you are on the Chris Plant Show.
1: Hey, Chris, not to correct you, but it's actually Donnie. It doesn't matter.
0: Oh, I apologize. Donnie, I know that you got to correct that. I'm sorry. Donnie calling from Oshkosh.
1: You know,
0: hey, buddy.
1: I was watching the festive funeral for the Ayatollah. And, but you know, here's what surprised me. I'll make this quick. I saw 10 guys carrying one big box. You know, after what I saw where they had to pull them out of there, I expect to see about 100 guys carrying shoeboxes.
0: You know the routine there, too. The old Ayatollah, the Ayatollah that took over in 1979 when he died, and they're all named Khamenei or whatever, and his body was pulled into the crowd. Do you remember this? His body was pulled into the crowd.
1: I'm old enough to remember that.
0: And when he died, and they ripped his body to shreds, they tore pit and people grabbing pieces of his cheek and tearing flesh off, and his body was dismembered and decimated because people were taking home holy relics in the form of a piece of the Ayatollah's dead body. That told us, I think, Donnie, everything that we needed to know about that regime, in case you hadn't learned the lesson yet. But the Democrats are still with the mob, aren't they, that would tear the body apart.
1: I'm guessing what they did is they probably just had to sweep that floor up and they just poured it all in one big box because they bombed the crap out of him, you know?
0: Yeah, sure. There, he might have already been pre-dismembered. This Ayatollah.
1: Bite-sized pieces.
0: Yeah, that is chunky, too. You could just bread them and deep-fry them and crisp them up. They'll be really good. You'd turn them into a shawarma, too. Turn them into shawarmas. Love a good, delicious shawarma. Isn't that amazing? So the Ayatollah's funeral, you're watching the Ayatollah's funeral, and I got to tell you, these are the Democrats, these are the people that the Democrats have been trying to help get an arsenal of nuclear weapons. What's up with that?
1: Well, you know, I mean, they're not going to be happy until they can kill everybody they hate, which seems to be everybody, even themselves, you know?
0: Yeah, honestly, they are a self-loathing bunch, and a lot of them self-immolating, maybe not enough, I think, Donnie. But the
1: I'll buy some Zippo lighters. I'll help them out.
0: Honestly, in the you know, you definitely want a Zippo for that job, don't you? Just like the Buddhist monks.
1: Yes, you do.
0: Because I don't think a Bic lighter is the right lighter for that job. I think you want a great old American-made Zippo lighter.
1: Absolutely.
0: For the self-immolation.
1: Great state of Pennsylvania, if I'm not mistaken.
0: Yeah, they Zippos are from Pennsylvania. I couldn't even tell you that.
1: I believe so.
0: Yeah, okay, I believe that. That's great. That's great stuff. The Ayatollahs. The freaky thing is that they're and they just the Democrats talk out of both sides of somebody else's mouth all day long. And Barack Obama wasn't funding Iran's nuclear program. He was just giving them billions and billions of dollars and giving them a green light to spin centrifuges and to enrich uranium in secret underground facilities. And dig tunnels that where they could do it all in secret and where the International Atomic Energy Agency would not be allowed access to inspect and continue to extend the range of your ballistic missiles with money that Barack Obama gave them. And then, you know, once again, we're dealing with all this, Donnie, because Jimmy Carter allowed the Shah of Iran to be overthrown, ousted, knowing that the radical Islamists would take over and that we'd have to deal with it for, it's been about a half century now that we've been having to deal with Jimmy Carter's botched handling of Iran and the Shah and the Ayatollahs. And now President Trump, and then, of course, Barack Obama came along and sent them plane loads of cash on pallets wrapped in shrink wrap, and then he freed up all the bank accounts around the world for them to have tens of billions of dollars to fund their one and only goal, which is an arsenal of nuclear weapons on top of ballistic missiles, with which they would wipe out the infidels, the great Satan and the little Satan. And the Democrat Party funded it, and they still are against Trump when Trump is against Iran. And if you're an American that is against Iran getting nuclear weapons, then the Democrat Party attacks you here at home. What is going on with the Democrat Party? Why, Donnie? I don't know if you grew up in a Democrat household or what, but Oshkosh.
1: No, Chris, I didn't. I grew up with military parents. My parents were Korean War vets. I'm both Navy. And I was 13 years old 50 years ago. I remember the bicentennial. I celebrated the 250 this year in a very patriotic town. But I remember when the Shah was out. I mean, I was paying attention back then, and I pay attention today. And as far as to answer the questions, as far as behind what their thinking is, how can you get behind the mind of somebody who's obviously mentally disturbed, you know?
0: Yeah, yeah. Well, and I'll tell you, one of the cool things that President Trump did on the 4th of July here in Washington is he brought out World War II veterans, and he brought out guys that are more than 100 years old,
1: Yep.
0: And it was pointed out by someone on the television that a pretty obvious thing, that when these guys were born, we're celebrating our 250th anniversary, and these World War II vets, some who were over 100 years old, they were born, and their family celebrated the 150th anniversary of the United States of America. We're a very young country, and these veterans who are smiling, there's one guy was singing, and he's got great pipes, and he's a World War II guy singing out loud, and they're more than 100 years old. So when they were born, when they were little kids, maybe infants, maybe 4 years old, 4 year olds, they were celebrating the 150th anniversary of the United States of America, of the Declaration of Independence. And also, this is kind of a crazy fun thing. There has not been a Democrat in the White House during the 50th, 100th, 150th, 200th, or 250th birthday of America. No Democrats in the White House for any of those major milestones. And, kind of an odd coincidence, but a random selection thing. But the Democrats not in charge for any of the Gerald Ford for the bicentennial, and you go back farther, no Democrats at all. And I got to tell you, the Democrat Party, we're still dealing again with Jimmy Carter's botched handling of the Shah of Iran, Reza Pahlavi, and the Ayatollahs taking over. And here we are decades later. You could say decades and decades later, Donnie, and the President of the United States is still dealing with the Democrat president mishandling the Shah of Iran and allowing, almost facilitating, the takeover of the Islamists. And we're still dealing with it, and they're still trying to kill us. Why?
1: I know. They hate us. It's disgusting. You know, I spent 10 years in the Navy from 80 to 90. Ronald Reagan was my boss, you know. Actually, I was on the Kennedy, and we shot down two of those Libyan MiGs over the line of death at Bay of Sidra, you know.
0: Yeah, the Gulf of Sidra. Yeah.
1: 88 or 89, my ship shot down. We shot down two MiGs.
0: Wow.
1: You know? It was a very proud moment for us. You know, they dared us to step over the line. We showed them, and we shot them down.
0: Yeah, and I tell you, that was Muammar Gaddafi,
1: on the John F. Kennedy when it happened.
0: Cool, great aircraft, non-nuclear aircraft carrier, right?
1: Yep, absolutely. Yeah, CB-67.
0: Yeah, very cool. No place like the deck of an aircraft carrier.
1: I was going to say, you know, Chris, if I'd have been in World War II in your dad's ship.
0: Yeah,
1: I was at ABE. I worked catapults for the rest of the year. I know your dad probably deck ran his plane out there without catapults, but I worked the rest of the year on the Kennedy, you know.
0: Uh-huh.
1: And the pilots used to come down and talk to us and thank us for keeping the equipment up because, you know, they kind of need that equipment to land safely. I've listened to an interview with your father many, many times, and it gives me goosebumps.
0: Yeah. Yeah, me too. It's an amazing recording, an amazing generation of Americans off saving the world from totalitarianism in the East and totalitarianism in the West. And I'm a little concerned about the state of our country today, whether we would, you know, not only we're not standing up to, President Trump is standing up to the Islamists in Iran, but the Democrats are fighting on behalf of the Islamists and in Tehran and in Hamas and Gaza and Hezbollah in Lebanon. The Democrats, you know, the most important ally that Iran has is the Democrat Party in the United States. It's not China. It's not Putin. And it's certainly not their proxies. It's the Democrat Party in the United States, and I'm sure that they in Tehran recognize that.
1: Chris, how do we explain that 25 years after 9/11 that they would elect somebody like Madami into that city? You know,
0: right,
1: the one thing that's like you shake your head and you go, what is going on here?
0: Yep. Yeah. Yeah, that's a fact. And you brought him up and we've got some audio of him today, too.
1: Donnie, I saw that pathetic speech he gave behind his desk.
0: Yeah. Yeah. And it's the Democrat Party is just handing over the keys to the kingdom. They're not on our side. They're really, I think most of them are too stupid to realize it. But again, Donnie, I played here in Oshkosh. I know, but in Evanston, you know where Evanston is, and they had their 4th of July. Yeah. Say again.
1: I said, down to the south of us, you know, we got names for Illinois people, but I won't go there.
0: But in Evanston, their 4th of July parade where they're chanting, you know, they might as well be chanting death to America. They're free, free Palestine. And that means death to Israel from the river to the sea. It's in their charter, Hamas's charter, to exterminate every Jew on the planet and to wipe Israel off the face of the earth from the Jordan River to the Mediterranean Sea. And the Democrats don't know what river it is or what sea it is, but they chant it on college campuses anyway. And, you know, and honestly, and they're firing mortar rounds at airliners coming into Midway Airport and mass shootings in New York and mass shootings in Chicago. And it's all fine. But the these people, now you just mentioned Mom Donnie. So, Donnie, I'm going to say thank you to you and have a great Oshkosh day. All right? And I'm going to get to a little more of the audio of this Mom Donnie, because these people, all the audio that we're playing, it's usually the case, related to him. We got President Trump, but all the craziness is all Democrats and these people. And we got a little Cardi B too, and she always makes me laugh, sometimes unintentionally. And Calla Walsh of Elizabeth Warren's office, who loves the Ayatollah because he is a great counter-colonial force on earth, the greatest in her lifetime. Pretty amazing stuff, these people. Now let's see, where is our Mom Donnie and the Democrats? Aren't they amazing? Yes, they are. In fact, before we get to Michael, you're not Michael, you're Jeff. Michael's off this week, but let's go to soundbite number 19, because in Michigan, the Democrats are running for the Congress of the United States. Abdul El Sayed, and the Democrats love the jihad. They hate the Jews. Even their Jews hate the Jews. Their white people hate white people. The self-loathing, and in fact, Donnie just used the word self-loathing, or the term self-loathing. But here is Michigan Democrat Abdul El Sayed, and he was on MS-13 now. And listen to these people that they're running for Congress.
2: You're on the record saying that if you make it to the Senate and Democrats take back control, you're not going to vote for Chuck Schumer as majority leader. You did say someone like Senator Chris Van Hollen would be a better option. Anybody else that you would consider as majority leader, and how come?
0: Osama bin Laden.
3: Well, look, I'll tell you this. I want whoever's going to give us the best shot at leading to get money out of politics, put money in your pocket, pass Medicare for All.
0: Yeah, Medicare for All. Get money out of politics. You get money out of politics. Oh, yeah, they're running Abdul Al-Sayed for the Senate because... You know, honestly, the Senate going to be showing up on camelback with scimitars before the Democrats get done with it. Michigan Democrat Abdul Al-Sayed, and I apologize, running for the United States Senate, no less.
3: And I know right now the leadership that we've had for too long on the Democratic side is a lot more interested in courting big money into our politics. We've watched as money has come out of our politics, and we don't yet have Medicare for All, not even a movement for it. And so we need leadership that is going to lead forthrightly on these questions. I think Senator Van Hollen has demonstrated he has the right combination of statesmanship and legislative acumen and leadership on these issues. I think he'd make a fantastic Senate majority leader when we win the Senate.
0: when we win the Senate. Socialized medicine, Chris Van Hollen. He proved himself by falling in love with Kilmore Abrego Garcia, I think. Isn't that pretty much right? Aren't they amazing? Yes, they are. These people. Now, I want to get, and I've kind of run out the clock of myself. In fact, Jeff, let's take a break just a little bit early here, because I want to get Zohran Mamdani in New York. A videotape of him has emerged from 2021, from 2021, of Zohran Mamdani. And he wasn't smiling. I don't know if you noticed this, Jeff, but his smile, the Democrats all want to date him, and they think that he's got a charming smile. A lot of people thought that about Osama bin Laden, too, and Khalid Sheikh Mohammed. All right, well, he didn't smile very much, but I think he did when they waterboarded him. He had to, maybe he was just gritting his teeth, hard to say. We're at 888-630-9625.
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0: We're back. That's good. All right, let's go to the telephones, talk to the great American people. We were playing soundbite a little earlier of an Elizabeth Warren staffer who loves the Ayatollah, and during the funeral of the Ayatollah. I forgot to mention she's wearing the Iranian women headdress, too. She looks like an Irish Catholic from Boston, but the Democrats got a hold of her. Let's go to Becky, calling from Hernando, Kentucky. Becky, you're on the Chris Plant Show.
1: I'm in my car, so can you hear me?
0: I certainly can.
1: Okay. This is what I think Congress should do. This is on a temporary basis. Offer to anyone like this, and just offer it to them, a one-way ticket to any country in the world that will take them. The rules must be they have to stay there at least 1 year and be a Cuban or whatever, and they must give up their passport. We could do that.
0: Well, President Trump should propose it, and I think a lot of Democrats would likely take him up on it and flee to Iran or to Cuba, one of the countries that they seem to support, right, Becky? And if we could do away with them, that'd be a win-win for everybody, wouldn't it?
1: That'd be a bonus for us. Absolutely. I'd be willing to pay for it.
0: Yeah, I think, that'd be a tax dollar well spent if we could.
1: Well spent. Absolutely. Yeah. Yeah.
0: This Democrat.
1: That's what I think they should do, but that's just me.
0: No, well, I think it's not just you. I can assure you people are nodding in agreement. People are probably yelling in agreement. Calla Walsh, who, young woman, white woman who worked for Elizabeth Warren, also a white woman and not an Indian. She's just Pocahontas. And yeah, Calla Walsh.
1: They obviously don't like our country. Leave. That's fine. But we should pay for them a one-way ticket to anywhere they want to go. Their choice.
0: As long as they agree, and you say they have to stay for at least 1 year.
1: At least 1 year, yes. They must stay.
0: And then they might, they'll either stay, which would be ideal. They could become suicide bombers in Iran, for example, which a lot of them are, we're on the precipice of doing here. But this woman, Calla Walsh, who's from the United States, and she's a white Anglo-Saxon, mentally ill Democrat. More than half of them are, these Democrat women. More than half, 56%, have been diagnosed with mental illnesses. But she's wearing a Persian chador on her head. She's wearing the headdress from Iran, because she wants to oppress herself, I guess.
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5: From ABC News, I'm Brian Clark. The U.S. plays Belgium tonight for a spot in the World Cup quarterfinals, and USA leading scorer Flo Balogun will be able to play. He was presumed to be out of the game after receiving a controversial red card in the USA's last game, but President Trump says he made a call to FIFA President Gianni Infantino.
6: How do you penalize him for a game that hasn't been played yet? It's very unfair. You can't do that. So, yes, I asked for a review by FIFA.
5: And FIFA says it has suspended the red card for 1 year. Belgium's federation says it wants more clarification from FIFA on its decision to allow Balogun to play. The president was speaking hours before he flies to Turkey for the NATO summit, where the war in Ukraine will again be a key topic. Over the weekend, the president spoke by phone with Russia's Vladimir Putin.
6: He wants to end it, and Ukraine wants to end it, and we're in talks, and we'll see if we can get it ended. It's a terrible thing.
5: But overnight, Russia did continue to attack Ukraine. At least 21 people were killed in strikes, including 12 in the capital, Kyiv. Microsoft says it's cutting 4,800 jobs, with the changes concentrated on its Xbox video game platform. The Xbox CEO says the company's laying off 1,600 workers today and will transition 4 gaming studios to new management. Microsoft says these roles are not being replaced by AI, but that AI is changing how work is done. The man accused of killing conservative activist Charlie Kirk last September in Utah is set to appear in front of a judge today for evidence and testimony against him. ABC's Alex Stone is at the courthouse in Provo, Utah.
7: Charlie Kirk's widow, Erica, has fought to have full media coverage of the case. Today will be the beginning of what could be a week-long preliminary hearing, which will be like a mini-trial with evidence and testimony presented for the first time as prosecutors try to show the judge they have enough evidence to try Robinson. And for the first time, Kirk's family members will be in attendance.
5: Brian Clark, ABC.
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10: 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This is Jed Meska. As of this morning, more than 40 apartments were impacted and more than 70 people are having to live somewhere else after a fire destroyed their homes yesterday at Highway 153 and Dayton Boulevard. The best news, everyone made it out safely. After the Chattanooga Fire Department says it was all hands on deck as firefighters battled the blaze at Integra Vista's apartments in Hickson. Residents are today still working with the Red Cross. An article in the Times Free Press this morning says all 11 Hamilton County commissioners are part of a group chat in which they regularly communicate about both county business and personal matters. This has been going on for about 2 years. The article states that a Sunshine Law expert said the records don't show direct violations of state open meetings law, but some conversations could come close. Well, the Tivoli will open its doors in downtown Chattanooga October the 20th. After undergoing a massive renovation of more than $70 million, the opening act will feature Grammy Award-winning singer Billy Strings.
11: Here's the official forecast. Sunny early today, rain and thunderstorms by afternoon, however, high of 89, heat index of 98. Partly cloudy and 72 tonight. Tomorrow, afternoon showers and thunderstorms possible, our high 89. Tuesday night, more showers and thunderstorms dropping to 72. Wednesday, mostly sunny. Could see scattered afternoon showers and thunderstorms, a high of 90. Wednesday night, mostly clear and 72. I'm Craig Allen on WGOW.
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12: He was a leader to all people of the world who struggle against imperialism, against arrogance, against Zionism, against genocide. To me, he was the greatest anti-imperialist leader to have lived during my lifetime.
0: Yes. There she is, an Elizabeth Warren Democrat, Capitol Hill staffer, Senate staffer. She loves death more than you love life. She's a jihadi. Speaking of how they love death more than we love life, you know, Luigi Mangione assassinated a healthcare CEO, Brian Thompson, and shot him in the back on a sidewalk in New York. Before the sun had come up, the CEO was on his way to an early meeting because he worked morning, noon, and night before he was assassinated by a Democrat who was filled with resentment and anger and hatred and a lust for violence because the Democrat Party nurtured him. You know, the Democrat Party, they're raising generations of violent, crazy, homicidal lunatics. And maybe they're going to fire on Fort Sumter and break away and start the neo-Confederate States of America. It'll be the NCSA, neo-Confederate States of America. Isn't it amazing? But they love it. And I don't know if you've been watching any news on the television today, but the Democrat that assassinated Charlie Kirk, in Utah, he's due in court today. And he's the assassin, like the news media like to call him, the accused assassin. Yeah, he's accused because he did it. That's the thing about him. And the Democrat Party, they love murder. They love assassins. They love political violence. They love individualized political violence and shooting President Trump, shooting and killing Charlie Kirk. The suicide attack on the baseball field in Virginia where Congressman Steve Scalise was shot and nearly killed. That was a suicide attack. He was inspired by the, among other things, the Southern Poverty Law Center, another Democrat Party front group, and all that that murder can buy. Pretty amazing stuff. But you know, the Democrats, they are just they're not on the side of civilization, and they have a lot of people in academia and media academia and government. These are not the friends of civilization. But there is a now former professor at the University of Tennessee, speaking of Charlie Kirk's assassin being in court today, and Erica Kirk is going to be there, the widow Kirk, and they have two kids. They had two kids together. Now they've got a single mom to raise them because their father was assassinated. Here is a crazy, she's not crazy, she's perfectly mainstream Democrat, University of Tennessee professor who was excited and pleased by the assassination of Charlie Kirk, and she said so. Now, the professor at the University of Tennessee, I got to clean some of it up because she curses a lot. But the professor named Tamar Sherinian, she might be from Sri Lanka, hard to say. Tamar Sherinian, assistant professor of anthropology, ironically perhaps, she was fired from her job at the University of Tennessee in February, 5 months after she went on to Facebook and Charlie Kirk had been assassinated. And she wrote, "The world is better off without Charlie Kirk," and called his wife, Erica, a sick beep for marrying him, cursing with the F word there, Sherini and the professor, arguing that her First Amendment rights, you see, she posted on Facebook that the world is better off without Charlie Kirk after he was assassinated, and Tamar Sherinian, maybe you should go back to firebombing orphanages or something. But and the sick beep for marrying him, Erica Kirk, and pretty amazing stuff. Now she said these things and posted them online, and then she was fired because some people complained, and the university said, "Well, this is not the kind of conduct that we hope for from our state salaried college professors." And so they fired her, and they fired her in February. And she said, "Oh, yeah, I'm getting a lawyer." So here's the headline today. University of Tennessee to pay $1.9 million to professor fired over Charlie Kirk comments. I think

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1: A lawsuit accusing the school of violating her constitutional rights to hate and be bloodthirsty ghouls, which all the Democrats are now, after officials sought to discipline her over her social media posts criticizing conservative activist Charlie Kirk. The Fox News story leaves out that, you know, moments after he was shot and killed by an assassin. But Knoxville News reported that the University of Tennessee, the system, a board of trustees, approved the $1.9 million settlement to the former professor, Tamar Sherinian, after she called Kirk, who was assassinated September 10th during his American comeback tour, Utah Valley University, a disgusting psychopath. You know who was another disgusting psychopath? That Martin Luther King guy. You know that Martin Luther King? What a disgusting psychopath. Minutes after his assassination, I'm sure there might have been a racist or two out there saying that maybe they had heard the FBI recordings of him in the Hotel Washington at sex parties. Maybe they had heard that, called him a disgusting psychopath. John F. Kennedy, disgusting psychopath. These people. Sherinian was put on administrative leave following the social media posts. She had said, in part, the world is better off without him. Without him in it, I should say. His kids are better off living in a world without a disgusting psychopath like him and his wife. Well, she's a sick beep for marrying him, so I don't care about her feelings. Now, look, she's certainly entitled to say those things, and I think that the university should be entitled to fire her because they don't want to employ a disgusting psychopath who's a bloodthirsty goblin to educate the next generation of psychopathic killers that the Democrat Party is producing for the next civil war in the United States of America. So isn't that an amazing stuff? In a February letter, Sherinian, that she got, informing her that she had been fired, the University of Tennessee Chancellor Don D. Plowman wrote, "Your words celebrated a gruesome murder," that's true, "which horrifically took place on a college campus similar to our own, and then went on to callously demean the grief and loss felt by the widow and young children of the victim, while also mocking any grief felt by others who sympathized with the surviving family." Sure, and that's, you know, what's wrong with any of that? That's just where the Democrat Party is, isn't it? Yes, it is. Mm-mm-mm. Man, oh man, I'm telling you. Also, here's another one out of Georgia. You wonder where the psychopaths come from. They come from the educational system that the left has taken over like an invading army, and they're propagandizing and brainwashing psychopathic, weak-minded people, and so we have more of them. Georgia teacher receives almost $300,000 settlement over Charlie Kirk assassination post. Now, again, I got a college professor in Tennessee. Now, here's a teacher in Georgia. What is it? Is there like an electromagnet for psychopaths in education today? Michelle Mickens was placed on indefinite leave for claiming the world is safer after the Turning Point USA founder was killed. Fox News people reporting. Former Georgia teacher Michelle Mickens settled her lawsuit with the Oglethorpe County School District, like Ogie Oglethorpe. I think it's named for Ogie Oglethorpe of, used to play hockey. There is Ogie Oglethorpe County School District, after claiming that she was unfairly punished over quotes related to Turning Point USA founder Charlie Kirk after his assassination. In October, the Southern Poverty Law Center, which I just mentioned a little earlier, was one of the sources of inspiration for the man that shot in a suicide attack Congressman Steve Scalise and James Lankford. Lankford was the guy that shot Steve Scalise and wanted to murder the entire Republican baseball team on the field there. But the Southern Poverty Law Center had demonized Steve Scalise, and that contributed to the psycho killer's suicide attack on the members of Congress. Another

0: Democrat Party suicide attack. There have been more Democrat suicide attacks in the United States in the last 5 years than any radical Islamic suicide attacks in the United States over the last 5 years. But they're mental. And the Southern Poverty Law Center also inspired a psychopath to go attack the Research Council, and went in and shot one person who then fought him and disarmed him. The guy that brought all the Chick-fil-A sandwiches that he was going to throw on the dead bodies of all the people that he massacred. It was, and was he a tranny? Because so many of them are. But in October, the Southern Poverty Law Center filed a lawsuit on behalf of the Georgia school teacher, Michelle Mickens, after she was placed on indefinite leave because the Southern Poverty Law Center wants more psychopaths because they're lefties. These are ones that have been secretly funding the Klan and Nazis and giving money to the worst of the worst so they can say, see, there's a problem. Yeah, you're the problem. You're the ones funding it, but never mind that. So the Southern Poverty Law Center is in this, and they're just a disgrace. And they fund and fuel hate and psychopathic behavior and shootings and would-be mass murderers. The Southern Poverty Law Center has more ties to terrorist attacks in the United States of America in the last handful of years than I think the KKK does, which they funded and the Democrat Party started. But the Southern Poverty Law Center filed the lawsuit on behalf of Michelle Mickens after she was placed on leave because they want to make sure she's there educating the next generation with hate and, talk about psychopathic behavior. I think it's worth it. I think it's worth it to have cost of, unfortunately, they're quoting Charlie Kirk. And this is what she posted, the school teacher. She quoted Charlie Kirk saying, quote, I think it's worth it. I think it's worth to have the cost of, unfortunately, some gun deaths every single year so that we can have the Second Amendment to protect our other God-given rights, Charlie Kirk said. And that's what this school teacher posted for starters, right? So, well, he deserves it because he supports the Second Amendment. So Democrats think that assassinating people for their beliefs and that teachers and college professors assassinating people because their beliefs don't mesh with yours. Perfectly normal. So in any case, she is getting $300,000 and at the University of Tennessee getting $1.9 million because the socialists want to murder everybody and then steal everybody's money. You know, they're Democrats. And they love the Ayatollah, like the Elizabeth Warren staffer, who wears the Islamist headdress and supports Hamas, and the Ayatollah's there. Pretty amazing. All right, let's go back to the telephones. I see this looks like it could be interesting. Let's go to Tim, calling from Grand Rapids, Michigan, home to the Gerald R. Ford International Airport. I spent 29 hours in there recently. Tim, you're on the Chris Plant Show.
1: Morning, Chris.
0: Hey, man. How are you?
1: Hey, just quick background. I'm a retired Navy commander. I'm a ship driver. And I spent my time in the Gulf. And one of my tours is I was in Kuwait as a Navy advisor, and I had pretty close contact with my Kuwaiti counterparts. And one of them told me that they used to put on a dirty dish dash and then jump on a dhow and go over to Bushehr just to see what was going on. And he used to tell me that one of the things is once they got close enough, they'd get shaken down by the IRGCN. And then when they pulled into port, they'd be shaken down by the port director. And then they'd get shaken down by the pier to unload their cargo. So he says the whole place was totally corrupt.
0: Yeah.
1: And then another one that they brought up was that, people tried to bring up the fact that when the Shah was in charge, his secret police were really bad. But he says once the Islamic guys took over, they made the Shah's guys like a bunch of Boy Scouts as to how much, as far as informants and stuff like that. So he says, yeah, life was a lot tougher after the Ayatollah took over. So I got to like to pass that on.
0: Yeah, well, the Shah was in the scheme of things an enlightened Westerner who embraced Western civilization, allowed women to go to colleges and to work and to not cover up their their entire bodies in the medieval Islamist way. The Shah was comparatively enlightened and modern, and the Democrats couldn't stand for that, could they? Tim, I bet you got a lot of stories, a lot more stories to tell, I'm guessing, don't you?
1: Well, yeah, 30 years on active duty, and it's some enlisted time, too. So I've been around since Tartar days, put it that way.
0: Wow, started enlisted. And you said you left commander, is that what you said?
1: Yep, 26 years.
0: Very cool, very cool. That is great. Saluting you. Sounds like fun stuff, too. Great adventure on the high seas. Great United States Navy, man. Thank you, Tim. Great stuff.
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0: All right. I have a court case going on in the Charlie Kirk assassination in Utah. Keeping an eye on that. But let me share this story with you out of Pennsylvania. It's the Keystone State, you know. Pennsylvania State Trooper Michael Pahira. Pahira, P-A-H-I-R-A. Michael Pahira killed by Haitian illegal immigrant truck driver in crash. Now, the Democrats arranged for this, and here's how. A Pennsylvania state trooper was killed by an illegal immigrant trucker who entered the country under the Biden administration and obtained a commercial driver's license from Massachusetts while refusing to leave the country. Trooper Michael E. Pahira, 44, actually, Michael E. Pahira Jr., 44 years old, was inspecting a semi-truck on Interstate 81 at about 7 p.m. on Wednesday when a truck went off the roadway and hit the first vehicle, creating a domino effect, striking the officer and killing him. And, you know, the Democrats and the media, they're covering the Ayatollah's funeral, but not the funeral of a Pennsylvania state trooper killed by an illegal alien.
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0: And we have returned. I see a funny one on the board here. Let's go to St. Louis, Missouri, and talk to Michael, calling from St. Louis. Michael, you're on the Chris Plant Show.
10: Hi, good morning, Chris. I must tell you, I was here on the 4th of July, and I opened up my social media, and I see that King Charles sent a message to me and the rest of the citizens of the United States claiming a happy 250th, that we're super close, we're great friends, we got another 250 years to go. But in the message, he used a graphic American flag, and they added an extra stripe to the flag, so it's not even our flag anymore. I looked at that, and I said, something's wrong. And they added an extra white stripe to the U.S. flag. So we now have 14 stripes on Old Glory, on our Independence Day. That's what the King said. So, wow.
0: You think there's a
10: Southern
0: white...
10: Poverty Law Center could call that hate speech.
0: Yeah, I think they could. Southern Poverty Law. We're supposed to call it the SPLC, because we got to abbreviate everything that the Democrats gift us. And you're right, I looked it up, and it's true. His Royal Majesty's official diplomatic statement to the American people displayed a star-spangled banner with 14 stripes. And I saw you on the board, and Jeff mentioned, I say, hey, you know, Michael says 14 stripes. I said, well, so I had to go look it up real quick. But it's true, they're silly British people, and they're silly Knigets, you know, the silly Knigets of the English royal family. That's Monty Python for knights, you know, Knigets. Knights, the French.
10: I love it.
0: Call them Knigets.
10: So yeah, circumference. Yeah.
0: 14 stripes, and the extra one is white, which the Southern Poverty Law Center could say is white supremacy, right? Symbolic of white supremacy. As now the white stripes are dominant on the flag and superior, therefore, white supremacy.
10: So, Chris, can you hear me okay?
0: Yes, sir, I can.
10: So I did a little digging to find out if any other kings had augmented official like flags or heraldry, and it turns out at the start of the Hundred Years' War, the British king at the time added a fleur-de-lis to his banner intending on conquering France, and that started the Hundred Years' War. So signaling from kings is not uncommon. You know what I'm saying?
0: So you think it was a deliberate move by King Charles III and that he's messing with us? He wants to mess with Trump? Is that what you're saying?
10: Yeah. Now, I'll tell you, this could be retribution, because twice already this year when King Charles was in the United States, they flew the flag of Australia for him by accident over in Virginia. And then later they flew the Union Jack upside down. So I believe we're in a like diplomatic soft tennis match where we just received a hot serve.
0: Wow.
10: And I did call. I got to tell you, I felt so moved by this. I called the State Department on Sunday on their long three-day weekend, trying to get somebody in the federal government on a Sunday. I got through, and I told them about this. And then I endeavored to try Buckingham Palace. And I actually got through, and I spoke to the Queen's media rep. And I told her, and she couldn't believe it. She was, like, waiting for the next, you know, statement, like, gotcha. But I didn't. I just informed them. And she seemed somewhat grateful and got off the phone in a hurry. So that's my story.
0: Wow. That's amazing. Wow. Good hard work by you. I got to tell you, that's not how that story normally ends. I got a hold of somebody, and she was actually helpful. The story never ends that way. So you've produced a miracle, I think. You might be
10: up for the end of the story? Can I tell you one more thing?
0: You bet.
10: Kind of going off the 100 Years War example, where a king might add something to tell you what he intends.
0: Yeah.
10: It turns out there was a 14th colony in play, and the founding fathers have a lot of quotes about this. And honest to goodness, it could be a play for Nova Scotia, right, to represent the colony we didn't get because they were ready to bail with us. And it turns out there's all kinds of academic material on Nova Scotia. So that means New Scotland. And I think about the timing when a king would make an overture for a play on a colony, and then right at the same time, we have the Scottish Army here for FIFA, right? So we have the Scottish Army storming around the continent. We have a king kind of overturing for New Scotland. I don't know what's going on here, but it's intriguing to me.
0: That's fun stuff. I got to tell you, if we got to let the White House know, because President Trump could say that this is
10: wrap himself around that. Yeah,
0: it's a wink and a nod from King Charles III to the United States that we should take Greenland.
10: Or Alberta, or both, right? Yeah.
0: Maybe just Canada. Canada would be our biggest state. It would take over Alaska as our biggest state. And we could tell the Canadians to leave, but just make it a big cornfield.
10: If there's going to be a war, let it begin here, right? This is the last try for.
0: Why do we have to keep going on these far-off lands for war? The Democrats are probably working to fix that now. They're truly amazing. I got to tell you, Michael, that's fun stuff. I was unaware of this until you called in, and it's another thing to make fun of the silly English people about. They won that soccer game. You've been watching any of these soccer games?
10: I caught half of it, and I went to bed, but they seemed pretty aggressive on the pitch, so to speak. And
0: yeah,
10: I thought they would win, but they did win. That's awesome.
0: Yeah, they call
10: it
0: a pitch.
10: Continue with the flag issue while they're playing in the media. Here's the English team with their little fancy flag with one extra white stripe. We should probably bring it up.
0: Exactly. I think so. I think we should, we should beat them on the soccer field, on the field of play, because of the insult by the Palace and King Chuck. We call him Chuck around here.
10: But King historically, Chuck. It's the French who flew the white, you know, the white flag. So maybe it portends poorly for them because they're the white flag nation.
0: Yeah, that's true. Yeah. Their flag is well known as the white flag, the flag of surrender, the Arc de Surrender in Paris. It's a beautiful arch, the Arc de Surrender. Great stuff. All right, Michael, really fun. Glad that you called in with that good stuff.
10: Happy 250th, Chris.
0: Yeah, thank you, buddy. Thanks, Michael. That's good. That's good fun. And I was telling you about the illegal alien killing the state trooper in Pennsylvania, and I think that I didn't give the complete Democrat story in this whole thing, but the Democrat Party is 100% responsible for the killing of this state trooper, Michael Pahira Jr. And the illegal alien from Haiti that came in and crashed, got a commercial driver's license because the Democrats give all the, you know, if we had 19 terrorists, they'd give them commercial driver's licenses today. But the trooper, Michael E. Pahira, 44 years old, Jr., 44 years old, was inspecting a semi-truck on Interstate 81. And another truck went off the roadway and hit a first vehicle, creating a domino effect, a chain reaction, striking the officer and the state trooper there, Pahira. His car was parked behind the cab of a tractor trailer with its emergency lights on, and he was inspecting a vehicle parked on the right shoulder. And you know the thing about this in the second truck, and you know, driven by a 33-year-old. Michael Bon, 33-year-old, and it's B-O-N, like French for good because he's from Haiti, where Barbecue is the head cannibal in charge of the cannibal gang in Haiti. And the Democrats say, hey, they got cannibals. You know, the Democrats have had some cannibals in their background, too. But the second truck, driven by 33-year-old Michael Bond, veered off the road, striking Pahira's side mirror before crashing into the other truck. Both truck cabs caught fire. It was a big blazing fire. Construction workers nearby saw the fire and the smoke and the wreck, and they raced over on foot to try to help the trooper who was pinned in there. And Trooper Pahira was rushed to a local hospital. He was pronounced dead at the scene. Now, Bon, the illegal alien truck driver, a native of Haiti, where Barbecue is the head cannibal in charge of the cannibal gang there that the Democrats want. The Democrats want America to be more like Haiti, which is why they have literally brought in hundreds of thousands of Haitians and given them special protections, because the Democrats really want to be cannibals and anti-American. So Bon, a native of Haiti, had entered the United States through Fort Lauderdale Hollywood International Airport in July of 2024 while Joe Biden was president, as a Customs and Border Protection parolee, because that's what the Democrats do with illegal aliens from places where cannibalism is common. He filed for temporary protected status, that TPS, got TPS, with U.S. Customs and Immigration Services in October of 2024. And then we had an election re-electing President Trump in November of 2024. But his application was denied. I wonder why it was denied. Probably the turnover of administrations. The Department of Homeland Security terminated his parole in June of 2025. Gee, what had happened in the meantime? President Trump took over and Joe Biden was gone, and issued a notice for him to leave the country, an order he did not obey and remained illegally in the U.S., living in Brockton, Mass. And during his time in the Bay State, they say, in Massachusetts, Bon, the illegal alien from Haiti, obtained a non-domiciled commercial driver's license from Massachusetts and began driving tractor trailers. He's non-domiciled, means he doesn't live there, but they're going to give him a commercial driver's license. And then he goes out and kills state troopers in Pennsylvania. And the filthy, rotten Democrats are responsible for every step of this. Ringing the dinner bell for Haiti, because they want to get Barbecue and the cannibals in here, and the gangs and Haiti, and literally more than 300,000 Haitians got special wave in from the Biden administration. So he first applied for his commercial driver's license March of 2025, still eligible to work in the U.S. under federal law because of the temporary protected status of the Democrats. Just amazing stuff. Then they renewed the license because it's Massachusetts, and Democrats love crime, and they love death, and they love murder. License was renewed in February of 2026 by the state of Massachusetts because of Democrats, and Pennsylvania State Trooper Michael Pahira Jr. His death is a horrific and terrible tragedy. We mourn him, and our thoughts are with the loved ones and fellow troopers, said a spokesperson for the state police there. Now, just amazing stuff. Mm-mm-mm. This defendant, the illegal alien from Haiti that killed the state trooper after being given special protected status and a commercial driver's license by Democrats everywhere, defendant should be prosecuted to the full extent of the law. Democrats would give him tenure at a university and have him drive students around in the back of his tractor trailer. Honestly, the non-domiciled commercial driver's license program is a federal program. This individual was ruled eligible, and just amazing stuff, appalling. And the Democrats, they think this is great. This is what President Trump is working hard to stop, and what the Democrats are angry about. Well, they're angry about everything, of course. Isn't that amazing? Mm-mm-mm. And they talked to his family. He's got parents. Oh, actually, they left this out of this story. But the state trooper, Pahira, who was killed by the illegal alien from Haiti, he had just moved back to his hometown because he wanted to be with his mother while his mother is fighting cancer. So he had just moved across state to be closer to mom, where mom lives and is fighting cancer. And he wanted to be close to mom when the Democrat-anointed illegal alien from Haiti, who may or may not be a cannibal and may or not be a gang member, and then he killed the state trooper with his commercial driver's license driving the truck. Aren't they special, these Democrats? Just amazing people. I am telling you. All right, let's go back to the telephones, Michael, because I like talking to the nice American people. Let's go to John calling from Kensington, Maryland. John, you're on the Chris Plant Show.
11: Oh, right. Hi, Chris.
0: Hey, John.
11: You were talking about red state and blue state.
0: Yes, sir.
11: What I want to recommend is that the Republicans adopt the name gold state. You know, gold medal, gold star, you know, with gold in Trump Tower.
0: Yeah, yeah.
11: I think a good color for the other side would be maybe pink, because they dye their hair that color. Brown would be a good one, but I want to keep it classy.
0: Pink states and gold states. Pink states would be Democrat states. Gold states would be, in the time of Donald Trump, who likes gold on things, Republican states would be gold states, and the Democrat states would be pink states.
11: Or brown.
0: Or you know, brown.
11: Whatever.
0: Or brown. Yeah, brown states. And in brown states, that's true, it has a less appealing, it's not as alluring as the blue states. They get the blue states, which is everybody's favorite color. Red is, red flag warning, and red is a warning sign for everything. And the Democrats got to choose, so they corruptly, naturally, chose blue for themselves and red for pro-American people, knowing that the left is always red in every country in the world. Right, John? And now you think the Democrats will go for this idea?
11: Oh, the Democrats won't like it at all. That's not their. They like what they have right now. I'm sure they tested. You know, they did test surveys to see what colors appeal and which ones don't. And,
0: yeah, you bet. You know, bet.
11: Red is like hot and hot and intense, and blue is cool and calm.
0: Right.
11: So they like that.
0: Right. That's right. Yeah, and they got to choose. It was Tim Russert, perfectly nice guy, NBC News. Tim Russert and a gang of Democrats that made the decision. We played the audio last week of the news media people back then in 1980 saying, well, we're just not going to. No, first we had the red states and blue states. And then, it was in 2000 that the media people said, yeah, we're not switching back and forth anymore. We're just keeping blue with Democrats and red with Republicans. And it was all Democrats in the room deciding this permanent change. You're right, and look, red is the color of the left everywhere in the world except in the United States. And the reason it's not in the United States is because of the left, perhaps ironically. Good stuff, John. Look, it's little stuff, but little stuff matters, and this one matters, this whole red state, blue state thing. Commies are red, and the commies know that, and they tagged pro-American people with red. It's time that Republicans in Congress put an end to this, and the media, too, put an end to this. Make this change now. And if you don't want to go with red and blue, then we'll take gold. How about that? Yeah, and you guys can be a brown or maybe yellow or maybe a striped flag with both. Fun, John. I like it.
1: 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The Chris Plant Show.
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0: Bump, bump, bump, da da da. Now, there's a woman named Melissa Chen. Melissa Chen. I assume it's a woman because her name is Melissa. But Melissa's got a Twitter account. And she flew to Mexico from D.C., and she wrote a Twitter account of it yesterday. Flew to Mexico City because they're playing England, right? And I was rooting for England to win against Mexico. I flew to Mexico City from D.C. last night, and I'm already clocking the shift in energy. I left my England shirt in the bag for this flight, despite wearing it loud and proud on every single one before now without any second thoughts. But here, the Mexico fan vibe isn't reading as normal rivalry. It's heavier and meaner. It's not banter. There's no playfulness about it. There's actual aggression in and on it, and underneath that, something colder and almost unhinged. She said, I walked a few blocks around from my hotel in my England shirt this morning and got called puta gringa. That's a white whore, she says, basically. The whole atmosphere is steeped in this hostility, she said. Police have shut down roads, running checkpoints, confiscating glass bottles. All this crazy stuff going on there, right? And she's writing about how she's been in the United States, England fan, English lady, and the United States has been so much fun and so great, so wonderful. But now she's arrived in Mexico, totally different thing. And then, if you're following along, one of the members of the Seditious Six, Democrat Senator Mark Kelly, posted pictures of himself at a big watch party in a room full of people. He's wearing a Mexico jersey, and all the people in the crowd are wearing the Mexico jersey because, you know, they're not on Team America. They're on Team Cartel, I think, is the other thing. And Mark Kelly, the former Navy captain, a disgrace, and a senator. There he is. He's
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18: From ABC News, I'm Chuck Sievertson. The Belgian Soccer Federation is demanding an explanation from FIFA about a decision to let a U.S. forward play tonight at the World Cup despite getting a red card in his previous game. Let's talk about how President Trump phoned the head of soccer's governing body about it. ABC News national correspondent Stephen Portnoy.
19: President Trump said he'd never even heard of a red card.
20: They say you can't play. That's very unfair.
19: Trump says he called the head of FIFA, Gianni Infantino, and asked him to review the decision to disqualify American striker Phalaron Balogun.
20: All I did was ask for a review. I didn't say you have to do this.
19: He shrugs off the protests from Belgium, saying if the Belgians beat the Americans at full strength, they can be really proud.
20: The other way, if they beat us, we'll say it was rigged.
19: Stephen Portnoy, ABC News, Washington.
18: The man accused of killing conservative influencer Charlie Kirk in Utah last September is set to appear in front of a judge this week for evidence and testimony against him. ABC's Alex Stone is at the courthouse in Provo, Utah.
21: There will be testimony. There will be evidence. It could go for a week. It may not go that long. That prosecutors show they have enough evidence to take this to trial, but it is a low bar. They only have to show probable cause, not proof beyond a reasonable doubt. So they have to show the judge that they've got enough to show that it could have been Tyler Robinson, and then the judge will decide if they do, in fact, head to trial.
18: Tonight, the president will fly the new Air Force One overseas for the first time, heading to a two-day NATO summit in Turkey. For the first time, President Trump rang the opening bell for the New York Stock Exchange and NASDAQ from the Oval Office in the White House. It celebrated the launch of Trump Accounts, a new tax-advantaged savings account for children in the U.S. Only babies born between 2025 and 28 eligible for a $1,000 government contribution. Total deaths in Ukraine from overnight Russian air attacks are now at least 21, many in Kyiv, the capital. You're listening to ABC News.
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22: This is Jed Meska. As of this morning, more than 40 apartments were impacted and more than 70 people are having to live somewhere else.
4: after a fire destroyed their homes yesterday at Highway 153 and Dayton Boulevard. The best news, everyone made it out safely. After the Chattanooga Fire Department says it was all hands on deck as firefighters battled the blaze at Integra Vistas Apartments in Hickson. Residents are today still working with the Red Cross. An article in the Times Free Press this morning says all 11 Hamilton County commissioners are part of a group chat in which they regularly communicate about both county business and personal matters. This has been going on for about 2 years. The article states that a Sunshine Law expert said the records don't show direct violations of state open meetings law, but some conversations could come close. Well, the Tivoli will open its doors in downtown Chattanooga October the 20th. After undergoing a massive renovation of more than $70 million, the opening act will feature Grammy Award-winning singer Billy Strings.
6: Here's the official forecast. Sunny early today, rain and thunderstorms by afternoon, however. High of 89, heat index of 98. Partly cloudy and 72 tonight. Tomorrow, afternoon showers and thunderstorms possible. Our high 89. Tuesday night, more showers and thunderstorms dropping to 72. Wednesday, mostly sunny. Could see scattered afternoon showers and thunderstorms. A high of 90. Wednesday night, mostly clear and 72. I'm Craig Allen on WGOW.
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23: 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Is he right? 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

0: Rising from the heart of the swamp, a beacon of truth is casting its light. 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
1: 844-484-3872, 844-4, the USA. That's the way to join us today from coast to coast, from sea to shining sea, as we enter the 251st year of our great country's history. Boy, what a celebration it was this weekend. I hope you had a chance to take a break with your family and your friends and to appreciate this great country. What an amazing performance the President of the United States and the team put together in the nation's capital this weekend, setting a Guinness World Record, 850,000 fireworks all going off. It was like the grand finale of a single fireworks show spread out across the entire skyline of Washington, D.C., and being sustained for 45 minutes. What an unbelievable and patriotic performance. It was really, really cool to see. I don't even know how the logistics of all of that. How do you load up 850,000 fireworks in any sort of efficient amount of time? But they did it. They did it. And I was really so impressed by it. It was really neat. From my vantage point in Northern Virginia, I didn't watch the live fireworks. I watched them on television, I'll admit. But I really enjoyed watching them on television anyway. But from my vantage point in Northern Virginia, I got to see all of the military planes flying directly over my house and in the direction of Washington, D.C. all day long. Jim, I would look up into the air and I would see one of those bombers look like pixels that were deleted from the sky, were just flying over my house. A beautiful American military aircraft flying. I saw Air Force One flanked by all of these military jets fly directly over my house in the direction of Washington, D.C. We had a great Air Force couple that was staying with us for the weekend, and friends of ours. And so this friend of mine in the Air Force was describing each plane in detail that was going over. I had the benefit of live play-by-play commentary as these planes were going over the roof of the house. And I just kept thanking God that we live in such a great country and that those people are on my side. You know, I'm looking up at the military. Yeah.
2: Those are planes you don't want to see in any other country.
1: No.
2: You see them, you're in trouble.
1: I saw someone say, perhaps you saw this, someone said this weekend, if you are in a different country and you see those planes arrive, you're about to get a new Wikipedia entry. That's really funny. Anyway, I'm glad they're on my side. It's funny, though, you know, and totally predictable. The left is freaking out about it. I saw there's a New York Times podcast lady. I don't know exactly what she does for the New York Times. Her name's Lulu. And she is a little bit the Lulu. She's kind of crazy. Lulu was whining about this. She posted on X, quote, "Why are we having so many jets scorching over D.C.? Nerve-wracking. I get 250 celebrations, but it feels like the apocalypse." No, it doesn't, actually. Lulu should feel grateful that she lives in a country with this kind of protection, that we've got men and women who fly and work on and are a part of these great operations to protect us. Don't you think? What is she so worked up about? Why is she so upset? Is it really, does Trump derangement syndrome really disorient you that much that you begin hating the United States military just for flying jets to show off the awesomeness of American air power? Yeah, I think so.
3: Yes!
1: Yes, indeed. Yes, indeed. I remember living in North Carolina. We had all these great air bases around us in coastal North Carolina. And I'm trying to remember which one it was. I think it was New River Air Station, Marine Corps Air Station at New River. And they have a sign out front that says, "Pardon our noise, it's the sound of freedom." I'll take that. I like that. That's a great sound, the sound of freedom. Anyway, that was really cool to see. And then, of course, we got the fireworks. But before we got the fireworks on Saturday night, we got an epic speech from the President of the United States, who I think, if you listen to the whole thing, you got the impression that he may have tried to sprint the end of it because he was getting a warning that the weather was coming in. There was a thunderstorm barreling towards Washington, D.C., hundreds of thousands of people all in attendance, a record-breaking fireworks show about to begin. And I think the president wanted to quickly stick the landing. But in the midst of all of this, one of the most just amazing speeches ever for a number of reasons. But the one that I think hit me the hardest was seeing our great World War II veterans, Korean War veterans, on stage, the president welcoming them one by one. We're talking guys in their hundreds. One of the World War II veterans is 107 years old. And they pushed him out in a wheelchair, and a young member of the military, active duty, helps him up out of the wheelchair. And then he stands on his own power. There he is standing. He looked great. I'm looking at him going, 107? Are you serious? 107 years old. He looks better than Joe Biden. He looked phenomenal. These are guys, one of whom was, you know, in D-Day. In D-Day. Unbelievable. You had guys there who served in Iwo Jima. They had an Iwo Jima veteran there that they honored. And then they had a guy from

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1: Viewer, it looked amazing. And then they had those American flags. They had American flags from 1777, a flag that flew over the Battle of Saratoga. It was a beautiful flag, and it made me actually think that, boy, wouldn't it be neat if we could change the American flag, give it a little tweak to make it look like what it looked like at the beginning of the Republic, because the one that flew over the Battle of Saratoga, the one that the president brought and displayed on stage with him, has 13 stripes, as you'd expect, but it also has 13 stars, as, of course, those are the only states we had at the time. But the stars are not the points. The top points are not straight up and down. Every star is a little bit crooked. There's something kind of wonderful about it. They're just slightly askew. Every single star, hand-stitched, very cool to see. And I'm just looking at all of this, and my jaw is dropped to the floor just to see all of these flags. There's a flag that was given to Teddy Roosevelt after he returned with the Rough Riders from the Spanish-American War. Then you've got a flag that flew over the Brooklyn Bridge upon its founding. Just history, all on stage, and no president has ever, and my guess is will ever, do it better. President Trump has a flair for this. He's just got an eye for what works. He's got a kind of a big, expansive thought process of how do we celebrate our country and what's within my power here? And well, the answer to that is, well, the archives of the United States are within his reach. He's pulling out things I've never seen before. I didn't even know we had some of these flags. He's living legends. He's bringing up on stage. If you see this and you feel anything but pride in our country, something's wrong with you. Something's wrong. Something's broken. Utterly broken. You know, the fireworks, there were lefties who were furious about this. In fact, I would venture a guess that a lot of them were furious about this. Furious. How could you be upset about it? How in the world could you be upset about it? Some lefty news outlet, Jim, put out a request to the EPA if they were going to have to give, they were going to provide a permit for the fireworks show. Is the EPA going to allow this? The Environmental Protection Agency, with all this firework debris up in the air. And one of the great things about it, my good friend Michael Bastash, who I've known for many years, is now the spokesman for the EPA. And he responded to this. I actually have the statement here. It's covered in Politico. He wrote, quote, "First off, fireworks are awesome, and we hope everyone enjoys the incredible shows in and around our nation's capital as we celebrate 250 years of America. The EPA is not issuing permits for the fireworks for this event." So Bastash was like, yeah, they're awesome. You people are idiots for even being concerned about this. It's great. And then the next day, there's all these reports like, well, the air quality is a little deteriorated as a result of the fireworks. So what? I love the smell of fireworks. We were launching them in front of my house. I was doing the fireworks. I did. I got the overpriced fireworks at the fireworks stand in Virginia this weekend. And so we were launching them in front of the house. I love the smell of these things. You see the colors going up. They're beautiful. It's so cool. It's the one night a year that you can be a complete riot. It's great. And then you smell all of the smoke coming off of it, and you're like, God, that's America. I rolled the windows down in my car, and I started blasting Lee Greenwood as we were throwing fireworks up in the air. And then I did the Chris Stapleton National Anthem from a couple years back during the Super Bowl. I blasted that one, too. I was just like, I was rotating patriotic songs until we expended the fireworks. It was amazing. Anyway, what a glorious weekend. What a great weekend to be an American. I've got the details of President Trump's speech, too, because those were as important as anything. We're starting to get a picture of how he's going to campaign going into the midterms. And I told you before, what a year for these midterms, because you have the 250th anniversary of the country. The president is managing this World Cup that's being played mostly in the United States of America, which is remarkable. He's the master of ceremonies to all of these huge events. We've got this massive midterm convention coming up in Dallas later this year. The guy's got a lot going on. What a great ramp up to the midterms. But the message, we started to get pieces of it this weekend. As the president gives that epic Independence Day speech,

0: age, what America is all about, and what we will never be. 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
0: President Trump did a great job with this speech. It was filled with patriotism, honored our country's great history, honored all of these incredible war heroes, showed those great American flags over time, and also dwelled on what our country's going to look like going into the future. And it was a very optimistic, positive speech, but he did lay out the fight. He went after the commies. He went after the commies, which I loved, and I thought, as soon as I heard him say it, I said, this is it. This is the statement that he's going to make going into the midterms. The president, you know, you and I have all sorts of problems with establishment Republicans, people who are in positions of power who are not using it to the benefit of this country. It drives us crazy. But the reality is President Trump needs backup. We need that Trump agenda, the agenda that you and I have voted for, that we call the Trump agenda, the America First agenda. We need it fulfilled, and we need fighters in Washington to help fulfill it. And to get there, we have to grow the ranks of the people who actually support us. That's just true. And the president is already coming up with the messaging here, and it's not the most difficult messaging. The left is insane. And the president says, we've got to stop the commies. Here he is this weekend. He gave a number of addresses, one in North Dakota, Mount Rushmore, also in that big speech before the United States from the nation's capital. Listen to this.
12: As we approach this magnificent anniversary, we see our American identity under a renewed attack. A generation after we fought and won the Cold War against the menace of communism, there is now a resurgence of the communist menace in our land, including from newcomers to our country who embrace ideas totally opposed to our way of life and our great success. These are not mere political disagreements like differences over taxes or regulations. Communism is a mortal threat to American liberty. It is the greatest threat to our country, including World War I, World War II, Pearl Harbor, or even 9/11. We're not going to let this happen to us. Believe me, we're not letting it happen. Because communism is the enemy of free people everywhere in the world.
0: It strips them of their autonomy, of their liberty, of their sovereignty. It just makes you a servant of the state, a subject of an authoritarian government. It is in no way a way to make people more equal or lift them up or any of the other nonsense that the left constantly pushes here. It's destructive. In fact, communism, of course, has a body count in the hundreds of millions over the course of the last century. And so many of the men that we saw on stage yesterday, well, this weekend, on Independence Day, those great patriots, they fought to safeguard us against these totalitarian ideologies.
12: The works. It's the enemy of the Constitution. Above all, it's the enemy of July 4th. 1776. It is the enemy indeed. Even while the radicals and extremists attack our incredible history at every turn, they are silent on the miserable history of communism itself because it never worked. Thousands of years, if you look at it, under different names, under somewhat different ideologies and systems, that system has led to more death and destruction than any system ever tried. It killed 100 million people just in the last century alone.
0: Yes.
12: Communism is the exact opposite of life, liberty, and the pursuit of happiness. It's death, tyranny, and the pursuit of evil. The godless communist morality states that anything is justified to bring about inhuman visions and to really propose what's good. They don't want good. They don't love God, and they don't want God. They don't love religion, and they don't want religion, and they won't have it. But we will not let them win. They have no chance against us.
0: You can see the pieces coming together.
12: They have no respect for law.
0: You can see what's happening. We're heading into these midterms, and the president is going to drag his party across the finish line. That's the key here. I mean, he's got, and in his speech this weekend, not only did he talk about the commies, he talked about saving our elections. He talked about the Save America Act. President Trump is on the move. He wants to win. So do I. Man, what a great Independence Day, though. Happy No Kings Day. It went great. So much more ahead on The Vince Show.
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8: Well, It's a Monday, which of course means it's time for our Save America Act update. The President of the United States was talking at some length about this during his Independence Day address. I know the president is famous for the weave. I was a little surprised that he brought up our favorite legislative priority during the Independence Day speech. I was like, wow, he's going to work that in too. This is great. I was loving it. Here's the president of the United States talking about saving America and just how important it is. Listen to this.
9: Our country is winning again, and we're winning like never before. America is back, and we want to keep America great, and we will do so by approving the Save America Act, which means all voters must show voter ID. All motors.
8: I like he laughs at himself because he said motors by accident. He's correcting it.
9: All voters must provide a little thing called proof of citizenship. There will be no mail-in ballots except for illness, disability, military deployment, or travel. And you won't have cheating on the elections anymore. It's very simple.
8: You know, I saw a report that the president, when he was meeting with those Republican senators in that lunch, you know, the one where a bunch of them threw tantrums, they were angry. I think Bill Cassidy and the rest of these ridiculous people yelling at the president of the United States, calling him brother. He's the president. You call him Mr. President. So when they were yelling at him, apparently he told them, he's like, look, I get it. You have all these other legislative priorities you want to push, like Pfizer reauthorization and the NDAA and the bipartisan housing bill and all this other stuff. He goes, I tell you what, I bring this up at rallies and I get like golf claps for those things. But then I bring up the Save America Act. It brings everybody to their feet. The American public wants election integrity, the president reportedly told these Republican senators. I see it when I talk to them. I know what they want, and I want it too. So where are you guys? You going to get this done? Speaker Mike Johnson was on with Shannon Bream on Fox this weekend on her program, Fox News Sunday. And he said that as the House comes back, this is a priority to get this done immediately. It's priority one coming out of the Independence Day break. He said that they're going to do this via reconciliation. Now, you've heard me already tell you many times, I think reconciliation is a head fake. I don't think this is real, but Mike Johnson is trying to convince the president that it is. And so far, the president is going along with this. So I'm gonna let the process play out. If Mike Johnson can somehow deliver something meaningful here, then I'm perfectly willing to apologize for thinking that there was no way this could be done. I'm accustomed to being proven wrong on occasion by the facts. And if this turns out to be real, God bless him. Thank you for doing it. But let's hear him discuss what the strategy is right now.
10: Rule, the procedure rule to advance legislation. I just decided it was best to send everybody home to go celebrate July 4th in their districts. We'll come back, gather everybody together. The big urgency is to get Save America passed. Mm-hmm. The president has that as a top priority, and so do I. We passed it three times in the House. We're going to try one more time on a budget reconciliation bill, and I think that will be the way to get it through the Senate and finally to the president's desk. So that's forthcoming.
11: Okay, I want to talk about reconciliation, but before that, you talk about what the House has passed. So the Save America Act, and on your side, is about voter ID and proof of citizenship. What's come together in the Senate is different. The president wants some additional things about mail-in ballots, trans treatment, for minors and trans athletes. Will he accept the House version? You've had conversations with him. Is he willing to accept that version, or does he want everything else, what's packed into the Senate version?
10: I think our version is the main, sort of the backbone of that.
11: The House version.
10: Yes. He would like to add the prohibition of mail-in balloting, except for exceptions, like if somebody's deployed overseas, mm-hmm. or they're ill or can't get to the polling place. But he understands that one is a bigger reach. If we can get proof of citizenship and photo ID to vote, that eliminates so much of the problem, all the fraud and everything that everybody's concerned about in our elections, particularly, frankly, in these blue states. Look at California. They're still counting ballots, mm-hmm. from an election that happened a month ago. It's crazy, and everybody understands that.
8: So he's talking about the original House-passed version. At the time, it was called the SAVE Act, now the Save America Act. It had the basics in it, voter ID, proof of citizenship, removing non-citizens from the voter rolls, creating criminal penalties for elections officials who jack any of this up. And that all is great. In fact, that original legislation is wonderful. The president's additional ideas have been phenomenal as well. Just the idea of fixing mail-in balloting, that's a big one, considering that's the primary vector for fraud in the United States. We have to tackle that, no doubt. But if you were to ask me today, hey, Vince, look, if we can just get these components passed for now, would you accept that? The answer is yes. I would take mandatory photo ID to vote across the country. Of course. We should have that. Proof that you're an American citizen when you register to vote? Absolutely, we should have that. Does that mean that it's all done? No, it's not all done. But I'll take what I can get. Right now, we can't get 50 Republicans to support fixes to mail-in balloting. Lisa Murkowski's pretending it's impossible in Alaska to handle a mail-in ballot appropriately. What? What? Like what? So yeah, we need to grow ranks in the party that are going to be there to support us. No question. But if we can get the original Save America Act passed in some form, I'll take it. I'll take something. Please give me anything. Because so far you're giving me nothing. I'll take anything's better than nothing here. Mike Johnson says reconciliation. No, there's a lot of hurdles here. Maybe if you pay attention to this the way I do, you probably heard him say it. I think we can get it done in the Senate. He used the word I think. That's not a huge vote of confidence. That's politician speak for this is a shot in the dark. It might work. Well, what might work? So there's the reconciliation part of this. The idea that you can get a simple majority vote in the Senate. It's only because it's a budget bill. You can make adjustments in terms of how much spending the government is doing on something. You can come up with spending programs. That's what they do with reconciliation. It's not a new statute. It's not a customary law. And so how is this done? Well, Mike Johnson said recently, we'll create a pool of funding and then the states will be able to tap it in order to have election integrity. And if blue states come to their senses, they can get access to this money for election integrity. I'm not counting on that. I'm not counting on blue states coming to their senses. They're not going to come to their senses. Worst case scenario, they'll just steal the money and then give us nothing by way of election integrity. So I'm not loving the concept of this. Also, it's reliant on the parliamentarian in the Senate saying that this passes muster with the so-called Byrd rule. That it is merely a spending adjustment so that it doesn't have to meet the 60-vote threshold to end debate, to have cloture. We have to rely on the parliamentarian. The parliamentarian was chosen by Harry Reid and has been in that position ever since. The president wants John Thune to fire her. He is showing no signs that he's actually going to do it. And even if he did, and if he hand chose someone else, if they're following the rules here, would they allow the actual Save America Act to go forward under these circumstances? We don't know. It's a crapshoot. So there's a lot of unanswered questions here. Speaker Johnson's presenting it like, hey, well, this is our best chance. We'll see what happens. As far as I'm concerned, we'll see what happens is not good enough. The United States Senate should be doing more, busting their tails to actually start, endure through, have, and finish the debate to pass the actual legislation. That's what we really need. And we're not getting it. Maddening. Some more from Speaker Johnson, though, this weekend.
11: So one of the folks who's leading this conversation is Congresswoman Ana Paulina Luna. And when the House rule got shut down, you sent everybody home because you couldn't move forward. She tweeted, I don't care who hates me in the chamber for it. She clearly has a point to make about Save America. She says this on X, we should be doing everything to pass Save America, add it to reconciliation, which you've talked about, add it to the NDAA, add it to FISA, add it to every must-pass bill. Our frontline members promised this to their voters, let's deliver. Now, she apparently felt the conversation about adding it to the defense bill was not adequate, that it would be done in a way that would allow potentially the Senate to strip it back out. So have you had that conversation with her?
10: I've had the conversation with her many times and with our Senate colleagues as well. What she was saying just frankly isn't true. What we did was a MERV, and that's a technical term to say we merged the NDAA, the National Defense Authorization Act, with the Save America Act that we passed back in February unanimously with all Republican votes. That is puts it in the base tax. It merges the two bills into one, and it's transmitted to the Senate that way. So what she was saying just simply isn't accurate. I tried to explain that to her on the floor. Nobody's mad at Anna. We all want the same thing. She's a team player. She's a dear friend of mine. We're going to get this done.
8: She wants, look, I won't even pretend I know every technical detail here, but I will say that Ana Paulina Luna has basically said that there are more sturdy ways to send this to the Senate to prevent it from being stripped out. That's crazy to me that it would be stripped out. Isn't it crazy? How is election integrity a poison pill for a piece of legislation? How is that? How could that possibly be the case? That election integrity would be the poison pill? The answer is because of Democrats and weak Republicans. That's always the problem, isn't it? Democrats and weak Republicans, always the problem. But this is madness. It's a defense spending bill. It's about, what is defense spending about? Saving America. Okay. Well, it's actually not unrelated, entirely related. The whole priority is saving America. So a defense spending package that includes election integrity is entirely about saving America. Pass it all together. Why is this so hard? Why would it be stripped out in the Senate? Isn't that the craziest thing you've ever heard?
10: And I reminded her, and she said herself, you know, we have done this in the House now three times already. We're going to do it again. And I'm going to put it in a reconciliation bill so that we can get it through the Senate. The problem is there's only 53 Republicans in the Senate. And to do substantive legislation, you need 60 votes. There is zero chance, Shannon, that seven Democrats are
8: going to... Okay, he's making establishment excuses. Again, start the debate. Start it. Have it. Bring it to the end. If you exhaust the whole debate, you can pass it with a simple majority. But Vince, that could take months. Do it. Do it. You're on vacation for months. Instead of taking vacation, pass the Save America Act.
10: Help us on election integrity, because as the president rightfully says all the time, they count on this. I think some of them allow for some cheating in elections because they can't win on their policies.
11: Well, and you can't always count on all the Republicans in the Senate to stick together on political issues either. So,
8: yeah, she's right about that. Shannon's right. You can't count on all these Republicans. You can't. You can't. But you can count the Republicans who suck, unfortunately. There's quite a few of them. There's quite a few. And we're constantly calling them out. So there's the update from Speaker Mike Johnson. The reason that they're even paying at the very beginning of this lip service is because they know that you are angry about it, that you are animated about this, and you are not giving it up. This is the ultimate grassroots movement, this Save America Act push. There's no money here. Nobody's paying for this push. There's nothing, nothing. There's no billionaires jumping in. This is entirely a grassroots operation. It's the grassroots and the president of the United States. And with a couple of lawmakers in Congress who are fighting. Ana Paulina Luna is one of them. Mike Lee, one of them. Chip Roy, one of them. But it's not, the numbers aren't immense. It's not a huge number of people who are within the Congress who are throwing the full weight of their office behind this. Some are. But it's the American people that are doing this. It's the American people. Which is why Mike Johnson and John Thune and all of them have to keep talking about it. Because we're not giving up. I've got a lot more to get to coming up on The Vince Show.
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0: The President of the United States today at the White House big event did a couple things. One, he rung the opening bell for the New York Stock Exchange from the Oval Office. I didn't know that you could do this remotely, but it turns out if you're President of the United States, you're allowed to do a remote opening bell. Listen to this. Pretty cool. He said afterwards he's not sending it back. He's going to keep it. Which, again, presidential privilege, apparently. He's got the military on his side, so I wouldn't try taking that bell back. The other thing is he announced today the opening of these Trump accounts for kids, which is very cool. A good way for kids to save some money, parents to save some money for the kids, invest it in the stock market, and actually have something for the future. Here is the president today on that announcement.
1: On Saturday, July 4th, our administration deposited one-time seed contributions of $1,000 each into the Trump accounts of over 500,000 American children. It's a lot. And millions more will be getting additional contributions from generous donors like, as I mentioned, Michael and Susan Dell. They are truly incredible. Go out and buy a Dell computer. He's not doing it for that. But I'll bet his business, Brad, has gotten even bigger. I have a son that loves their laptop. I have to tell you, no, I want a Dell. We're going to get him that money back one way or the other.
0: You know, the Dell family, Michael Dell and his wife, Susan Dell, they've pledged $6.25 billion to American newborns for this program. That's a lot of money.
1: And then I'll ask for another $6.25 billion. We'll start the whole process all over again. No, he makes an incredible product, and right from the beginning. And Brad Gerstner has been pushing this, so he's a very successful man. Not quite as famous as the Dell family, right, of Michael, but you are. He's an amazingly successful guy. And he's put up a tremendous amount of money. And again, I want to thank Micron and all of the companies that have already called me. And they're putting up a lot of money. This is nothing. This is not me. And putting the name on it was not my idea. That was a whole group of people that passed legislation, because this is all made possible only by the passage of the Great Big Beautiful Bill. And I knew that this was happening, but I didn't know. All of a sudden, I see my name on it in the bill. But I'm very proud to have my name. They think it would sell. They said, it'll sell better if your name's on. I said, look, leave it on. But I did not. I just want to. I did not ask for it. Michael, is that a correct statement? Did I ever go to you and say, Michael, don't put up the money unless they use my name? No. But I have done that in other cases, I will. In certain other cases, I've done that, right, Scott?
0: I saw this weekend he's got his signature on the $100 bill coming. Did you see that, Jim? President Trump is now going to join the Treasury Secretary with a signature on the $100 bill. It's causing the left to freak out. Again, they hate everything. They're like, anything good that happens that could be associated with Donald Trump, they're really upset about it. But these Trump accounts, this is a fascinating thing, you know. We've got these tax-advantaged accounts. They'll turn into traditional IRAs when the kid's an adult, and they'll continue to be able to use that account to accrue some wealth and contribute to the American dream, invest in these great American businesses. Kind of an amazing thing. We'll talk more about it in just a moment with our in-house economist, E.J. Antoni. We'll get his assessment of the Trump accounts and what the big picture is on the American economy. It's all ahead on another busy edition of The Vince Show.
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10: From ABC News, I'm Chuck Severson. Judicial bodies are independent within FIFA, says the head of soccer's governing body in a statement essentially denying he had any sway over the decision to reverse the red card suspension, clearing the way for the top U.S. scorer to play in tonight's game against Belgium. President Trump phoned the head of soccer's governing body about it. He said all he did was ask for a review. He didn't say you have to do this. Mr. Trump also saying that he asked for a review because he didn't think it was a foul. And he said he didn't think it was just two great athletes that crashed into each other and got entangled. The man accused of killing conservative influencer Charlie Kirk in Utah last September is set to appear in front of a judge this week for a few days of evidence and testimony against him. Tyler Robinson has not entered a plea, his widow urging cameras be allowed in court. She has fought for these hearings to be open to the public, and he says we are going to be able to see what goes on today. There are cameras that are in the courtroom. It's going to be open, whereas Tyler Robinson's attorneys, they've tried to shut this down and not have any media access, not have cameras in the courtroom, but the judge siding with the prosecution on it and with Erica Kirk to make this open, to make the proceedings very public. President Trump tonight heading for a two-day NATO summit in Turkey. Russia attacking Ukraine with large numbers of missiles and drones overnight, killing at least 21 people. Ukraine President Zelensky will likely at that summit repeat a request for more interceptor missiles. Diplomats among NATO nations, they say that leaders there weighing fresh pledges of these advanced and defense systems and a multi-year support framework. But some allies have been slow to follow through and deliver on the earlier promises. So there's real uncertainty about how far they will go this time at this summit. 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
11: This is Jed Meska. As of this morning, more than 40 apartments were impacted and more than 70 people are having to live somewhere else after a fire destroyed their homes yesterday at Highway 153 and Dayton Boulevard. The best news, everyone made it out safely after the Chattanooga Fire Department says it was all hands on deck as firefighters battled the blaze at Integra Vistas Apartments in Hixson. Residents are today still working with the Red Cross. An article in the Times Free Press this morning says all 11 Hamilton County commissioners are part of a group chat in which they regularly communicate about both county business and personal matters. This has been going on for about 2 years. The article states that a Sunshine Law expert said the records don't show direct violations of state open meetings law, but some conversations could come close. Well, the Tivoli will open its doors in downtown Chattanooga October the 20th. After undergoing a massive renovation of more than $70 million, the opening act will feature Grammy Award-winning singer Billy Strings.
12: Here's the official forecast. Sunny early today, rain and thunderstorms by afternoon, however. High of 89, heat index of 98. Partly cloudy and 72 tonight. Tomorrow, afternoon showers and thunderstorms possible. Our high 89. Tuesday night, more showers and thunderstorms dropping to 72. Wednesday, mostly sunny. Could see scattered afternoon showers and thunderstorms. A high of 90. Wednesday night, mostly clear and 72. I'm Craig Allen on WGOW.
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14: Rising from the heart of the swamp, a beacon of truth is casting its light. From sea to shining sea, The Vince Show. Here's Vince Colonnaise.
0: Okay, 844-484-3872, 844-4-THE-USA. That's the way to join us today. From coast to coast, from sea to shining sea. Coming up on the program, we're going to have to talk about this World Cup fiasco. The top goal scorer for the U.S. men's national team was banned from playing tonight against Belgium. But then the president of the United States made a phone call. FIFA ruled that he's allowed to play. And then the left lost its mind again, which is as predictable as the sunrise. But the left is upset that the U.S. men's team is going to have its best goal scorer on the field tonight after an unjustified red card. Am I understanding all of this correctly? Yeah, I think I've got it. So we'll get into the breaking news details coming up on the program. I love it, though. Kamala would never. Donald Trump, that's a different story. All right, more ahead on the program. You know what else President Trump has done, which is far more important, I would say, to the average American? He's created a vehicle whereby people could save some wealth for their kid. And in fact, thanks to the way they've structured this thing, he's given you a head start if you've got a newborn in the last few years. These are called Trump accounts. They officially launched now 2 days ago, and the president in the Oval Office today was marking the occasion. He said this is going to teach kids about money and will help them to fight communism. Here's a good clip from the president today.
1: I believe it's going to be one. I think we've done a lot of great things, but I think this will be one of the top. It's going to teach children to be entrepreneurial, as opposed to the threat of communism that you're seeing a lot. This is not social democrats, by the way. That's a beautiful, we're social democrats, they say. They're not social, they're communists. They want to destroy our country. We're not going to let that happen. But this helps, even from the parent standpoint. You know, they see their child getting richer and richer as the market goes up. If it goes down, they don't lose anything. They make money. They have money. But if it goes up, they could become actually rich. And the parents are going to be watching, and we're all going to be watching. And we're part of a very big and very beautiful game. It's going to bring them into the mainstream.
0: It's going to bring them into the mainstream. For more on all of this, we now go to the in-house economist for this program and the head economist at the Heritage Foundation, the wonderful E.J. Antoni on the phone. Hello, E.J.
15: Vince, great to be back with you. Thanks for having me again.
0: Happy Independence Day, sir. Tell me about the Trump accounts. What are these? How do these work exactly?
15: Great, great question. So as you mentioned, for the newborns, you're actually going to get seed money in these accounts from the Treasury of $1,000. But even if your child is not born during the Trump term, if you have a child that's under 18 right now, they can still get one of these accounts, and then you can just contribute money to them. And these are going to be, unlike Social Security, which has literally a negative return on investment on average, these accounts are going to go into the market. You and your child are going to be able to watch the account grow with that child. And I think this is great. You're getting people involved in the market. It's a great way also to combat the kind of communist ideology that the president was mentioning is growing so quickly today. Yeah. People are going to get to see what capitalism looks like, what compounding returns look like, and these aren't trivial amounts. You know, you can put up to $5,000 a year into your child's account. If you do that every year right now, they are, at the age of 18, going to have $271,000, assuming the average S&P returns, in that account by the time they're an adult. I mean, think of that. That is not just a down payment on a mortgage. That is most of the cost of a house in a lot of places around the country. That's enough to start a small business in certain instances. It's a down payment on a business loan. I mean, this is really going to give, I think, a lot of kids a head start, Vince, on life.
0: Yeah, and if they, and as of course, it's in a tax advantaged vehicle, it turns into an IRA when the child becomes an adult. But if you involve your kid in it and kind of let them see its growth over time, you can teach them a lot about financial literacy very early, can't you?
15: Exactly. 100% right, Vince. That's such a great point. I'm glad you brought it up. That's something that Treasury Secretary Scott Bessent has been hammering ever since he started leading that department, because one of the real problems that we have in the United States, it's not just a matter of prices have risen faster than income. Although, yes, obviously that's true, but that is compounded, or I should say the pain of that is compounded if people don't know how to spend their money well. They don't know how to save their money. And that really is true. You look around the country, why are so many people, even folks who aren't in a desperate financial state, why are so many people using things like payday lenders? Why are they putting things on credit cards at 30% interest? A lot of folks, sadly, just don't know any better. And so they get themselves into a hole and they don't know how to get themselves out. But this is, you're absolutely right. This is a great way to increase people's financial literacy so they can see, again, the power of saving and the power of compounded returns.
0: Yeah, I mean, obviously, it's a confluence of factors. I mean, sometimes, you get the greedy payday lending involved, but then also you have people who could have much better literacy skills, and this is definitely a vehicle to help make that happen. I think it's a really big thing. And if you combine it with, like, say, like a 529 plan, if you have the economic means to do it,

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1: The management fees are super low, 0.1%. And it's a vehicle where I think a lot of wealth is going to be generated.
2: Right. You know, unlike the typical retail trader who loses their shirt, basically, it's one of the reasons why I tell people, unless you're a financial expert, please don't go the day trading route. It's just not going to work out for you. Everyone thinks, right, they're going to be the one who makes it big, but everybody pretty much always ends up losing money on it. That's not what this is. I'm glad you brought that up. And this is not something where you're just going to take all your kids' money and dump it into some crypto scam. No, you can't do that. You're right. It's got good quality, low-fee mutual funds and index funds that you're going to be able to invest in. And that's a great way to again, conservatively let the money grow over time, but still grow.
1: So I've also seen that there's a lot of really wealthy benefactors who are adding money to this, so that not all of it is coming from a treasury allocation. Michael Dell putting up $6 billion of his own money. There's a number of rich people who've contributed to this. There's something very interesting is going on, EJ, where you have all of these basically wealthy benefactors who are going, like, look, this country has given me huge advantages. I'm going to give back of my own accord here. And in return, hopefully I get goodwill and more people buying my products, these types of things. But it is very neat to see. And it's the kind of phenomenon that the commies, that the Democrat socialists would never acknowledge. They're like, look, these are people who are giving back to the country.
2: Exactly. You know, you listen to these crazy communists and what do they say? Oh, the government needs to redistribute the wealth. Okay, shut up. The wealth was never distributed in the first place. You can't redistribute it. What they're talking about is stealing from one group to give to another. And what essentially these philanthropists are showing us is that you don't have to do that. The right. munificence of these men still means something today in this country. And so this is, again, this is why you don't have to actually steal from the rich to give to the poor. You can give the poor a hand up, and that's exactly what's happening.
1: Yeah, no, you're right about that. Redistribute is such a poisonous word because it presupposes distributed in the first place as opposed to earned, which is the proper way to describe the way people accrue wealth in a legal and free fair market. Okay, so let me ask you about the state of the American economy outside of the wonderful news of those Trump accounts, which, by the way, if you have a kid, just go search today on how to get a Trump account started and take care of your kid. But in the meantime, what about gas prices in the U.S. economy, EJ? We've seen a lot of, it looks like, positive numbers. I was checking this morning, as I check each day, of course. It's my custom to check gas prices every day. And I'm watching oil prices falling yet again. They're down $67 a barrel. You know, what are we to make of this, and what do you expect going forward?
2: Well, unfortunately, a lot of the prices that we're looking at, those are what we call the futures prices or futures contracts. So that's
1: right.
2: telling us... And depending on which contract it is, you know, and whether it's here or in another part around the world, you're looking at oil that's going to be delivered, let's say, in 2 to 3 months. But that's not the same as the price to get oil into the door at a refinery today to
1: Right.
2: turn it into gasoline today. And those prices have typically been higher during the course of the Iran war than the futures contracts. And that means that essentially the price is higher than the number that we're talking about. That's part of the reason, although not the only one, why prices at the pump are not going down as quickly as those futures contracts are. However, we have seen at least some relief at the pump. I don't want to overplay it. You know, it's not like we're paying the same amount we were in January or February, but we do have some relief for consumers, and I think more is definitely on the way. So it's going to take some time. Again, I don't want to oversell it. I don't want to be over-optimistic or downplay people's pain here. It's going to take some time to get those gas prices back down, but I
1: Right.
2: do think we're headed in the right direction. And if the whole peace right now that we're seeing in the Middle East holds, and if tankers continue flowing through the Strait of Hormuz, then we will eventually get back to those pre-war prices. It is going to take a while, but we're headed in the right direction.
1: That's right. When all these gas station owners are finally through the expensive gas that they have in their tanks, they can start buying some of the cheaper stuff, and we'll see that price at the pump. That'll change. But there's a lack.

0: time, as EJ always so carefully explains to us. EJ and Tony, thank you. We got to run, but I appreciate you as always, the in-house economist for this program. It's the reason why we understand all of it. Thank you very much.
1: Hey, thank you, Vince. Great to be with you.
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0: I got to say, one of the joys of doing this show are the spectacularly funny emails I get from lefties across the country. I've got one coming up. I got one coming up for you about Fowler and Balogun, this great soccer player who is going to be playing for us tonight in against Belgium, which is wonderful. 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
0: So I just got a laugh out loud funny email, which I appreciate. Please keep them coming. This is from Alan. Alan writes, subject line, red card. Did you know that the soccer player is American only because his parents from Nigeria, living in England, had this soccer player in Brooklyn? She was 8 months pregnant when the mom came here. Thank God for birthright citizenship. Read this on air! Exclamation point. Should I read it, Jim, you think?
15: Yes.
0: Okay, let me... Oh, I just did. Oh, okay, I just read it. So, and this is funny. I've been watching the left, which is in such a sad state of affairs right now. David Axelrod tried the same thing today. He was posting about this. He said, "I wonder if the president sees any irony in acting as a champion for Balogun, who only is eligible to play for the U.S. because of birthright citizenship. He was born in Brooklyn and not Britain, where he was raised, because his mother gave birth to him prematurely while visiting the United States. He's surely an asset to America right now." And both of these men have it basically correct. Fowler and Balogun holds American citizenship because he came to the United States. His mother came to the United States in 2001. She was deemed too pregnant to fly home to London. And so she stayed in the United States, gave birth in Brooklyn, and boom, her son became an American citizen. Now, reasonable people look at all of this and they think, that's a stupid arrangement. Why would he's only... The mom was just visiting the country. How do they get an American citizen child out of this? Yeah, that's stupid. We shouldn't have that system. But here's the news flash for these lefties who are saying, well, Fowler and Balogun is only in there because of that. That's true. That is true. But guess what? We're still going to use him. Of course I want a great soccer player on my team. And if we're going to get some benefit out of this ridiculous birthright citizenship system, I'll take it with Fowler and Balogun. And guess what happened last week? That Supreme Court decision, let's pretend it had gone our way in the direction of decency, sovereignty, protecting American citizenship. Let's pretend it went that way for a moment. If it did, Fowler and Balogun would still be an American citizen. There's no, it wouldn't be a retroactive removal of citizenship. That's not what the decision would have yielded. It would have said going forward, we'd have a more sensible path to citizenship, which is that the children of American citizens are citizens, and that we naturalize people on the basis of how we set the terms. It's not just a free-for-all for random Chinese nationals and visitors to the country to have babies and thus be tethered to the United States. So in this story is certainly a lot of good lessons about how, like, of course, American citizenship should be zealously guarded. We should guard it for the children of American citizens. And if there are extraordinary people who come along from time to time, say a Fowler and Balogun, and we need a great scorer, then yes, under those circumstances, we'd even naturalize him. Look how generous I am. Yeah, send me more emails to read on the air. More ahead on The Vince Show.
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9: Oh, this is so funny. So breaking news on the World Cup. FIFA has dismissed Belgium's challenge. Belgium was getting all hot and bothered, all upset over the eligibility of Follerin Balogun, American soccer player, after World Soccer's governing body decided to suspend his one-game ban That's a convoluted way of saying they got rid of his ban. He's coming back. He's playing tonight in that round of 16 game with the United States. Despite being dismissed against Bosnia and Herzegovina, the U.S. men's national team striker is available to face Belgium in Seattle Monday night after an intervention involving U.S. President Trump, government officials, U.S. soccer, and an extensive legal team. Just imagine all the stuff that President Trump has to deal with right now. He's dealing with trying to negotiate peace with Iran, trying to stop the war between Russia and Ukraine, stabilizing the American economy, lowering global energy prices, meeting with the G7. The missions are endless. Improving the nation's capital, making it safer, more beautiful, getting the fountains turned on, having the Independence Day celebration, going to North Dakota, going to Mount Rushmore. And amidst all of it, he's keeping his eye on the World Cup, and he goes, wow, that was an unfair red card. It was. In fact, I'm not a big soccer guy. I'm not going to pretend like I am. Never would pretend I'm a big soccer guy. It's a perfectly good game. In fact, I've been enjoying watching the World Cup, especially as the stakes get higher and higher and the U.S. team goes further and further. But all the real soccer heads watched what happened in that U.S. game where Fowler and Balogun did get a red card after a video review. And all the soccer heads were saying, wait a second, that's a terrible call. He should not have gotten a red card for that. In fact, the referee watched it in slow-mo. Apparently, this is one of the conditions. He watched the interaction in slow-mo as Balogun's foot ended up on top of an opposing player's foot, thus twisting his ankle. And the core question was there any intent to it? Was he trying to hurt the guy? And no, there was no intent to it whatsoever. The guy, his opponent, was the one who actually overtook him, ran up from behind him. And Balogun's foot just landed on his foot. It was just incidental contact. And if you watch it at full speed, there's not a moment where you think to yourself, oh, look at him. He's trying to place that foot. He's trying to hurt somebody. No, it's just the game. It's just the game. And so he took it like a man. And when he was thrown out of that game, he shook the ref's hand. He walked out of that stadium. He later told the media, he goes, at worst, it should have been a yellow card, but I don't think I was at fault of anything. And but the theory was that he would be out for an additional game, that he wouldn't be able to play in this pivotal game. And that's a big deal when he's the leading scorer for our team. It would be nice to have him on the field, wouldn't it? Well, then we got a lot of activity in the last 24 hours. President Trump, this is the first thing I saw on the subject yesterday afternoon, posted to Truth Social, thank you to FIFA for doing what was right and reversing a great injustice, President Donald J. Trump. Well, that piqued my curiosity instantly. I'm like, what did they do? What does that mean? And the answer is that Balogun is now going to play. That FIFA has, and this is pretty unusual, but they have reversed their call. They've suspended his penalty. In other words, if he has another infraction, it can be appended to the end of whatever subsequent penalty he endures. But right now that he's free to play. And that's a huge advantage for us to have a full strength team. It's not just an advantage. It's just fair for us to have a full strength team. Now, Belgium's upset about it because Belgium was hoping that we'd be hamstrung coming into the game. Because Belgium, I think it's safe to say that Belgium is convinced that there's no way they could win this game if it's fair. So that's why they're whining so much. Have you noticed that, Jim? They're doing a lot of whining right now. Oh, no, we have to play a full-strength team in the World Cup? Yes, children, it's time to remove the training wheels and play a real soccer team. Play the U.S. men's team. I know I'm saying all this, but I'm sure there's people who are really obsessed with soccer going, Vince, Belgium's a great team. What are you saying? Well, then, if they're so great, why they sound like a bunch of sissies worried that our top scorer is going to be back on the field tonight? It's ridiculous. And man, one of my favorite kinds of whining right now that's going on is the left. The left is so upset that apparently because President Trump placed a phone call to the president of FIFA and said, hey, would you take a look at this? Just help me understand what the heck's going on with our team. And this is the report. And the president added more details to this today. Listen to this. This is from the Oval Office. He was asked about it. So, of course, he answered it because President Trump always answers the question. You just ask it, he'll answer it. Listen to this.
10: But all I did, I asked for a review because I didn't think it was a foul. And, you know, again, I'm good at this stuff. I didn't think it was a foul. I thought it was two great athletes that crashed into each other and got entangled. That was not a guy punching somebody in the face or anything that, you know, would be different. And I think it's a terrible, if they wouldn't allow, you know, a top player, maybe the best, maybe among the best players on the team to play, I think it would have had a big stain. And I related just that feel. I didn't tell him what to do. I can't tell him what to do. But I don't believe he made the decision. I think it was a committee that made the decision. And they made the right decision because, number one, it wasn't a foul. And you want to see a game with your best players. You don't want to say, how would you feel if I took, Messi out? He ran into somebody. Or we took Ronaldo. Ronaldo, you bunked into somebody. We're going to take you out of a game. He's great. Or Harry Kane. Harry Kane, we're going to take you out of the game, Harry, because you happen to hit somebody a little bit harder than... You can't do that. If you would have taken him out, I think it would have really stained this incredible championship. We got to have our best players, and Belgium's got a great team, by the way. We got to have our best players, and they have to have their best. And if we win or we lose, it's fair. Otherwise, let's say we lost him and we lose the game. It would be a terrible thing. So,
9: yeah,
10: I think they made a really brilliant decision. I think the referee's call was horrible. And nobody talks about that. They talk about the red card like it's fine. Nobody talks. The referee's decision to red card. I didn't know what the hell a red card was. When I found out, I said, you got to be kidding. This guy just hands up. Okay, your best player is not going to play next week or in the next game. I said, wow, that's a lot of power. That's terrible. But then I looked at his past, and it wasn't so great.
9: It wasn't so great. Apparently, this ref has been accused of handing out what they refer to as irregular red cards. Irregular, which I think suggests it means he's banishing players when they don't deserve it. And that certainly appeared to be the case with our boy and Fowler and Balogun. So the president intervened by making a call and saying, hey, can you explain this to me? Can you look at it? And here's the update for us from the FIFA president, Gianni Infantino. Today, a statement on the subject. He says, I've seen the public comments regarding the decision of the independent FIFA disciplinary committee related to the suspension of Fowler and Balogun. And I would like to reiterate a fundamental principle of FIFA's governance. FIFA's judicial bodies are independent. They operate autonomously. They apply the FIFA disciplinary code and decide cases based on the applicable regulations and the specific facts before them. Their independence is essential to the credibility and integrity of football, and this must always be respected. He said football, meaning soccer. Quote, yes, I regularly discuss matters related to the FIFA World Cup with the president of the United States. And on this matter, I did receive a call from President Trump, just as I receive calls from heads of state, government officials, football stakeholders, and business executives from around the world on many different issues. Oh, so you're what that says? It's not just President Trump. Lots of people call him. They've got things they'd like to get off their chest. Hey, I didn't like that call. Hey, what's going on with that game? During our conversation, I explained that there was an ongoing legal process involving FIFA's independent judicial bodies and that the case would be decided in due course by the competent bodies. This is how FIFA's system works, and it's a principle that I will always uphold. I read the decisions of the FIFA disciplinary committee when they are, I rather read the decisions when they are issued. Sometimes I'm surprised by them. Sometimes I agree with them. Sometimes I disagree. What I always do, however, is respect those decisions and the autonomy of the bodies that make them. Whether we personally like a decision or not is irrelevant. Respect for independent institutions and the rule of law is what protects the integrity of our competitions and the credibility of FIFA at all times. Okay. So this is a long way of him saying, look, I'm not even making this decision. An independent panel looked at it and he's good to go. Is it rare? Yes. But he's good to go. So the asterisk on this game, if Belgium won tonight and we didn't have our best scorer on the field, there would be an asterisk on the game. It would be that we were hamstrung for no reason. That would be the problem. And yet, of course, in lefty land, everything is reversed. I'm seeing lefties today going, well, if America wins tonight, there'll be an asterisk on this game because it was very unfair. Unfair what? For us to have a full team? Are you serious right now? This is the kind of insanity we're being served up today. And I'm fully convinced President Trump could literally do nothing to ever impress the left. He shouldn't even bother. They just do what's right for the country, which is what he does. But there's nothing he could do that they would possibly like. And I'm struggling to find a way, a world in which I would respond the same way to the left. If the left did something good for me, which happens very rarely, then I would say, you know what? I'll do credit. So I'll give you an example. You may be thinking to yourself, well, what is Vince thinking about? What could possibly... When Obama, over Joe Biden's protestations, successfully launched the raid to kill Osama bin Laden, I was very pleased with that outcome. Not for a moment did I go, well, this is awful. I can't believe Obama would order that raid. No, I was perfectly happy about it. I was working right down the street from the White House. There was celebrating going on in Lafayette Square. People of all political persuasions were out there. American flags being held up in the air. I'm watching this. Not for a moment would I go, ah, what a jerk. He only did that so we would like him. I don't care. This was a good outcome. Finally, it was long overdue. We should have got that guy forever ago.
11: By the way,
9: what?
11: The president mentioned Ronaldo.
9: Yeah.
11: FIFA also used Article 27 to defer two games of a three-match ban Ronaldo received during a World Cup qualifier, allowing the forward to remain available for the 2026 FIFA World Cup cycle.
9: Yes, they've made all sorts of permissions, allowances, reversals. I'm sorry, FIFA's not a meaningful part of my life, but in looking at a lot of coverage of this, I've been reminded that people all around the world routinely accuse FIFA of corruption, like a very corrupt operation. But now it's this sacred thing that it always rules correctly, and how dare anybody question it? Like, what? No, question it. I saw that, and I was like, that's crazy. How is that guy being thrown out of the game for playing soccer? He didn't do anything but play soccer. He was playing for the ball. At any rate, the nice thing is he'll be back tonight, and the president got involved. He made a phone call. It's funny, the women of The View talk about, look, I'm not following soccer in detail every day. I guarantee the women of The View know literally nothing. But it doesn't stop them, though. Here they are today saying that Trump is the bad guy in this story, as the men's team now is at full strength.
12: I also enjoyed seeing America win soccer, because now I like soccer.
9: Alyssa Farah. But here comes Sonny Hostin.
13: There is a World Cup going on.
14: There's a little controversy around that soccer game. Maybe we'll talk about it tomorrow, because red card is red card is red card.
15: Do we have enough time to start a new topic? I don't know. Shall we?
9: Yeah. She said a red card is a red card is a red card. You see, in Sonny Hostin's book, you get a red card, there's no questioning that. It doesn't matter how unjust it is. Injustice needs to prevail in the world of Sonny Hostin.
15: Okay. Go ahead.
13: No, because the one Trump corruption I agree with is the red card, if we're going to get into the heap of it. If you're going to call in a favor, do it so that you can get one of the greatest players back on. It should have been a yellow card. It shouldn't have been a red card. Yeah. Suspend him for a bit, but don't get him out.
15: I don't know what you're talking about.
13: Well, basically,
15: a player got a red card.
9: At least Joy admits it.
14: Which means you're supposed to be suspended for the next game, and Trump made a call to FIFA and said, can he still play? And the FIFA said, sure, we're going to abandon all of our rules for a World Cup and let him play. And then now Europeans, because I was in Spain at the time. Europeans are saying things like, I can't believe America is so corrupt. I'm like, have you met the Trump administration?
9: I know. It's mindless. But it's indicative. It's totally indicative. It's like I'm seeing lefties everywhere who sound like Sonny Hostin today. They're upset that the men's team is going to play at full strength. Well, if they win tonight, it's going to be with a heavy asterisk. Oh, shut up and root for the damn team. Just imagine hating your country that much because Trump is president. They're upset about the fireworks. They're mad that jets are flying over the nation's capital, that we get to see the awesomeness of American air power. They're upset that the men's national team is going to play at full strength. I'm reminded with every passing day why I am not and never will be an insane lefty. More ahead on The Vince Show.
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9: These people are goofy.
14: So if the U.S. wins, and listen, with our USA, go USA, we all hope the USA wins. But if they win, is there an asterisk? Is it tainted, do you think?
1: I think that in the eyes of the world, Gail, you've absolutely nailed it.
9: Tainted? You people are idiots. Right, but yeah, and I love how she throws in the casual. We're basically for America. Really? Prove it. I'm like, what? Like, when you pick up a New York Times, do you think to yourself, this paper is dedicated to our country? They're fighting for us. Whose side are they on? Is the Washington Post on our side? Are you turn on, this is CBS Mornings. Are they on our side? Are you actually fighting for the United States? Are you actually reporting in such a way to benefit the American people? Is that what's happening here? Just all of the whining about this is crazy to me. This is for America, baby. Root it on. Thank God justice has come through. Thank God President Trump got involved. I do have to say, though, I have a special message right now for Fallon Belligan, in case he's listening. Fallon, you've got to score, dude. You've got to score tonight. After all this effort, the President of the United States got involved. There's phone calls going everywhere. You've got there's reports that there were Trump officials and all sorts of people making calls to FIFA, trying to figure out what was happening. Dude, with this much effort, and not just one goal. Don't look at me and say one will that be enough? It's not going to be enough. I'm going to need multiple out of you tonight, okay? And destroy Belgium, and make them live with so much regret that they would ever question your inclusion in this game. And also, shame on the left for trying to hold a black man down. Can you believe that they're doing this, Jim? Typical stuff from the left, trying to stop Fowler and Balogun from playing tonight. I want him to play. I believe in him. I believe in this team. Go get him, boys. More ahead on the Vince Show.
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36: From ABC News, I'm Chuck Sievertson. The White House again targeting the Smithsonian Institution. ABC News national correspondent Stephen Portnoy.
37: The White House report accuses the National Museum of American History of using the nation's story as a political instrument to, quote, divide, dispirit, and discourage our citizens. The report points to a variety of exhibits on women, immigrants, and people of color, alleging they cast America as a problematic country, irredeemably conceived, and operating today as an instrument of racism and oppression. The Smithsonian, run by a congressionally appointed Board of Regents, says it remains committed to serving the public with nonpartisan and independent scholarship. Stephen Portnoy, ABC News, Washington.
36: FIFA's judicial bodies are independent. They operate autonomously, says the head of soccer's governing body in a statement, essentially denying he had any influence over the decision to reverse a red card suspension, clearing the way for the top U.S. scorer to play in tonight's game against Belgium. President Trump phoned the head of soccer's governing body about it.
10: All I did was ask for a review. I didn't say you have to do this.
36: A preliminary hearing now underway in the Charlie Kirk murder case. Tyler Robinson charged in the fatal shooting of the conservative activist. ABC's Alex Stone outside the courthouse in Provo, Utah.
38: We saw Tyler Robinson's motorcade arriving, heavily armored vehicles that were coming into the courthouse here. I can tell you at the courthouse there are snipers and tactical teams up on the rooftop. There has been a police drone up overhead as well. Security here very tight.
36: Severe storms on the move. Heavy rain possible in parts of the Northeast today and threat of flash floods. ABC News chief forecaster Ginger Z.
39: A lot of people needed rain, but flood watches now from Virginia and North Carolina up through Pittsburgh, Pennsylvania, and over to Hartford and even New Bedford. Rhode Island is in a flood watch as well, New York City.
36: Kelly's Island in Northeast Ohio got more than 13 inches of rain last night. 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
42: This is Jed Meska. As of this morning, more than 40 apartments were impacted and more than 70 people are having to live somewhere else after a fire destroyed their homes yesterday at Highway 153 and Dayton Boulevard. The best news, everyone made it out safely after the Chattanooga Fire Department says it was all hands on deck as firefighters battled the blaze at Integra Vista's apartments in Hickson. Residents are today still working with the Red Cross. An article in the Times Free Press this morning says all 11 Hamilton County commissioners are part of a group chat in which they regularly communicate about both county business and personal matters. This has been going on for about 2 years. The article states that a Sunshine Law expert said the records don't show direct violations of state open meetings law, but some conversations could come close. Well, the Tivoli will open its doors in downtown Chattanooga October the 20th. After undergoing a massive renovation of more than $70 million, the opening act will feature Grammy Award-winning singer Billy Strings.
40: Here's the official forecast. Sunny early today, rain and thunderstorms by afternoon, however. High of 89, heat index of 98.
0: partly cloudy and 72 tonight. Tomorrow, afternoon showers and thunderstorms possible, our high 89. Tuesday night, more showers and thunderstorms dropping to 72. Wednesday, mostly sunny, could see scattered afternoon showers and thunderstorms, a high of 90. Wednesday night, mostly clear and 72. I'm Craig Allen on WGOW.
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8: All right, 844-484-3872, 844-4 the USA. That's the way to join us today. From coast to coast, from sea to shining sea, get in here on the program. Today, a hearing underway in the trial of Tyler Robinson for murdering the great Charlie Kirk, for assassinating Charlie Kirk. This is a preliminary hearing to establish whether or not there is probable cause to believe that Tyler Robinson is guilty of what an overwhelming mountain of evidence suggests he did. So again, this is the probable cause standard for the evidence, basically just so that the trial can go forward. This is, I don't think there's any doubt here that this will easily clear this bar and the trial will move forward. But the people in attendance today there's some meaningful individuals in the courtroom today to observe all of this. Among them, Erica Kirk is in the building. Erica Kirk, Charlie's parents are also there. They released a statement today, a joint statement from Charlie's parents, Robert and Catherine, his wife, Erica, as well as his sister, Mary. And this is what it says. Charlie was a beloved husband, son, brother, friend, and father. Every court proceeding serves as a painful reminder of his death and the loss that has irrevocably impacted our lives and the lives of his children. We remain deeply grateful for the support, prayers, and kindness we have received. This outpouring has sustained us during the darkest days of our lives. Out of respect for the judicial process, we will not be commenting further at this time. We ask for continued privacy as we navigate this process and immense grief. Erica was escorted with her security into the courthouse today. The judge acknowledged her presence in the courtroom as the proceedings began today. Here's that moment as the judge said Erica Kirk is in attendance.
9: Richard Novak and Stacey Visser here on behalf of Mr. Robinson, who's seated to my right.
11: Good morning. Mr. Robinson, good morning. For the record, the court also recognizes the presence of Ms. Erica Kirk. Ms. Kirk, good morning.
8: All right. So Erica Kirk in the building. Also in the building today, Donald Trump Jr. in attendance, close friends of of Charlie Kirk. Here's Fox's report at the beginning of this hearing today. We haven't heard from Donald Trump Jr., at least I hadn't seen him make any comments, but he is in the room for this today.
12: At Tyler Robinson and his legal team, you know, we had some really good head-on shots and reactions from Tyler Robinson and his attorneys, and they weren't pleased with that. They said that there was just too much of focus on Tyler Robinson himself, that the public was able to see too much of his reaction. So a couple months ago when I was in court, Judge Graff ordered the camera to be removed further away from the Tyler Robinson's legal team, which was unfortunate for the public and the media, because now we're kind of getting these shots of the back of people's heads. But all that is to say is that the judge here, the court, has been paying fine attention to what is and isn't going to be shown in these proceedings. And here we are once again. Now they're talking about these graphic exhibits. You know, we expect some very disturbing images or video to be played. The state has been warning that they are going to give Charlie Kirk's family a forewarning when these graphic images are played. Now the judge said when these exhibits are shown to the court that he hopes that the pool camera that's inside there will be pointed away from these graphic exhibits so that they're not broadcast on live television. We do have a reporter inside of the courthouse who also tells us that Donald Trump Jr. Is inside of the courtroom right now. There is immense security all over this property. There are agents on top of the roof. There's law enforcement all around us. Basically, anytime there's been any type of proceeding here in Provo, there's been immense security. It's very clear that this county and this state is taking this very seriously, Bill.
8: So Donald Trump Jr. in the building. Now, you heard the reporter talking there about the fact that the judge has been litigating every camera angle and what appears on screen. Now, I'm grateful that these proceedings are playing out in public. And I would argue that they should be even more public than they currently are. And what I mean by that is today's hearing, the judge has tried to prevent any of the available visual evidence from being seen on screen by the American people. He's trying to mitigate the extent to which this is occurring. Now, this is a challenge because both the state as well as the defense for Tyler Robinson, as well as the judge, they each have screens that are depicting the evidence. So it'd be, for instance, as I saw early in the hearing, they were showing pictures of Utah Valley University, kind of the lay of the land. You could see where the various buildings were, these types of things, so that you could establish the basic facts of the case. And even that, they were trying to prevent it from appearing on television screens. So they were like, well, let's angle these monitors away from the screen. Maybe if there's humans standing in front of it, it's obstructed. Can people see this? And I'm looking at this going, come on. Charlie, we saw Charlie die on camera. Many of us, whether we wanted to or not, people scrolling social media, we've seen horrific images here. And I know that they're trying to basically create an environment where they could get a fair jury for this defendant who's accused of, very credibly accused of these horrific crimes. But at this point, can we just be adults? I want the public to see this. And I think the public is entitled to see this for a bunch of reasons. In fact, Erica Kirk has asked that the public be able to see all of this. Her view echoes what I just said, which is just the world watched as her husband died on camera. Now they should watch justice play out inside of a courtroom, see it all. Another reason for this is because I don't have any time for the conspiracy theories. And not just not have time, I don't think it's healthy for the country to have a world in which conspiracy theories can fester and flourish. It's not good. The only thing that we should be interested in is the truth. The only thing. Let it all hang out. Just air the trial in its totality. Allow the truth to be the thing that suffocates the poison of lies about the circumstances of Charlie's demise. So today, a lot of time was spent

0: video of the horrific moment of Charlie's death, then that's up to you. Don't turn it on. You'll have enough advance notice before they would play something like that. I'm interested. If we do see evidence like this, I wonder if the cable networks are going to actually carry it to include networks that are covering it with some more aggression, like Fox. That'll be up to them. But this is just one of those things. You know, by now I think most people who have seen it, but I'm tortured by this over and over because I do feel like seeing these horrific scenes brings into very stark relief the evil that we're dealing with. Sometimes looking and not looking away gives you the courage to fight back, makes you realize what's actually on the line, what the stakes are, that this isn't small ball, this is not Nerf. You know, there's something real going on here. There's an evil, there's an assassination culture that's on the left. President Trump's been shot multiple times. The left refuses to believe this. In fact, going back to the point about conspiracy theories, they have such a loathing for Trump and for Charlie and for anybody like these two men that they're perfectly content with an outcome where they're killed for their views. Perfectly. There's the polling on this is really clear. There's too many lefties who are perfectly content with a world in which people like Charlie and President Trump are killed. Awful. But then at the same time, when President Trump is subjected to multiple assassination attempts, and when Charlie Kirk himself is actually assassinated, again, for their views, the left will claim that it's not true, that it was staged, that President Trump, for instance, has staged multiple assassination attempts. That's insanity. That's total insanity. And so, yeah, I'd like the truth to be out. Erica Kirk would like the truth to be out. This is the beginning of a painful process, but a necessary one. If we're going to heal as a country, we should stare directly at the evil and confront the evil that is trying to lead us astray. I've got a lot more to get to coming up on The Vince Show.
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0: For years, we've been talking about both the positive and negative effects of being on social media. And I would say, by and large, for older adults, social media is net positive. Not all positive, but net positive. Helps them keep in touch with friends and stay social. But for younger people, social media use, especially heavy use, tends to be net negative. In fact, according to this year's World Happiness Report, youth who use social media more than 5 hours a day reported a lower level of well-being. And researchers who study this sort of thing found that many teens wish these platforms didn't even exist, and yet they can't seem to stop using them. Experts we talked to largely suggested two things. Ideally, along with your friend group, take some time offline. Also, try to recurate your algorithm so it shows you posts that'll make you feel good. I'm Dr. Sanjay Gupta, helping you live a better life.
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0: I was talking to a lefty friend we know through, you know, various civic engagements. Came up to me recently, and I was sitting with another conservative friend of mine. He knows we're both conservative. He's a lefty. And he said in advance of the Independence Day weekend, he goes, oh, it's going to be a big weekend for you guys. And I go, it's going to be a big weekend for you, too. It's the 250th birthday of our country in which you live. You know, and he was like, oh, yeah, he's gonna went about his business. And, like, didn't really take it seriously. And, it got me thinking, you know, isn't it a sad state of affairs that patriotism is considered just something that a conservative would be, a patriot, somebody who loves their country? Isn't that a sad state of affairs? Even flying the American flag, the truth is, it kind of tells you, not always, but it sort of basically tells you who you're more likely to vote for or did vote for in the last election. It's a weird phenomenon, isn't it? I mean, it is the greatest country on earth. The freedoms that are afforded to this country by virtue of its constitution and the people who have fought to protect it make it a wonderful place to grow up. Your possibilities are endless. Your capacity to achieve great things, endless. What a great country. I would think if you had any perspective at all that you'd be flying the American flag very proudly. We have lots of people who come here legally, who immigrate to the United States with a lot of passion for this country, very excited to be here, and absolutely overwhelmed with emotion and patriotism when they get to become naturalized U.S. citizens. Why can't lefties feel like that? Homegrown American lefties. Why can't they feel like that? What's going on there? Even Politico has a report up this week. They say the rise of the right has reshaped how we think about patriotism. And they go on to say that even being patriotic and flying an American flag is a, quote, right-coded display. Right-coded, C-O-D-E-D, display. That it suggests you're on the right if you're patriotic. Not a shock, but the polling supports it. The polling definitely supports it. That you, if you are a Republican, if you identify with the Republican Party, you are far more likely to say you are proud to be an American. The average American thinks that someone associated with the Republican Party is far more likely to say that they're proud to be an American than a Democrat. One of the reasons for this is that Democrats train other Americans not to be proud of the country. One of the preconditions to being a Democrat in good standing is a never-ending stream of claims about the country's moral failings, that somehow it's deficient, that you're living on stolen land, which is a pretty hilarious position to have, considering the same party is arguing that if a Chinese national is born in the United States for 2 seconds, the mother's here, the baby's born, they're an American citizen. They have birthright claims to our country. But actual American citizens do not, under this demented logic. What is that? It's Democrats. So if you're wondering why it is that so many lefties don't feel a sense of patriotism and pride in the country, it's because they're trained not to. They're coming up through institutions who are telling them it's a bad thing. That pride in country, nationalism, is a bad word. That having a sincere sense of protecting your family and your community and your borders, protecting us from adversaries and outside threats, having a sensible immigration system, having an expectation that Americans can communicate with one another. Let me ask a basic question. Do you think it would be beneficial to be able to have a conversation with your neighbor? Yes or no? Would it be better to be able to speak the same language? Yes or no? The answer, of course, is yes. This is why we have an expectation that everybody speak English, or at least normal people do. Speak English. Be an American citizen. Love your country. Be an American citizen. Have some appreciation, have some perspective on the advantages that you have by virtue of law and order, by virtue of our Constitution, by virtue of the blessings of liberty. That's what we call them. Have some appreciation. And if you don't, maybe travel for a while. Go somewhere else. See what it's like. Find out. I mean, ask anybody who's come from a communist country to the United States and is now so happy to be here. Ask them what it means to be an American. Ask them about pride in the United States of America. Ask them what it's like to be somewhere else. People who have escaped communist countries have a special ability to detect the things that truly make this country great. So part of the fight going forward is not merely keeping the left away from power. It's helping to break the spell that has captured the left, where they have contempt for the country that has given them every advantage of the world, and they are so blinded by ideology, they can't even detect the blessings that are everywhere around them. That's crazy to me. That's crazy to me. Because I saw those fireworks go up. I heard that national anthem. I saw those great performances. I saw those great military jets, and I thought, man, what a blessing to live in the United States of America. A lot more to go on The Vince Show.
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12: You know, summer is a great time to re-examine how much time your kids are spending on social media, along with what they are seeing and who they are engaging with. Ask them how the posts in their feed make them feel. These apps are built to be addictive, so kids, all of us in fact, will keep coming back for more, even when we are made to feel worse. It's bizarre. You might need to help your son or daughter reset their algorithm by unfollowing certain accounts and following or interacting with more positive ones. They might need suggestions of other healthier things to do, or to see you leading the way by example and putting your own phone away. In the run-up to bedtime, everyone's phone should go away, no questions asked. And if you need some help, sort of, I guess, resetting expectations, try engaging parents of your kids' friends for a more coordinated effort. I'm Dr. Sanjay Gupta, helping you live a better life.
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21: Keeping an eye on Senate races across the country right now, coming into these midterms. And we got some breaking news over the weekend that a state senator in Michigan by the name of Mallory McMorrow has dropped out of the Democrat Senate primary contest. She's done. That leaves it to the Democrat establishment favorite, Congresswoman Haley Stevens, and the AOC-endorsed Abdul El-Sayed, who is running against her. So now a two-way race between them. Mallory McMorrow is out. We await more polling to indicate where her support goes, but it certainly seems to me like there's an establishment effort afoot to try and stop Abdul El-Sayed's rise there. These Democrats are in an all-out civil war amongst themselves. You wouldn't know it based on a lot of the media coverage, but it is interesting what's going on over there. And here is the announcement. This is Mallory McMorrow announcing yesterday that she's out of the race. Here we go. This is her suspension announcement.
24: Today, I'm announcing that I am suspending my campaign for United States Senate. And I'm doing it with a deep, deep sense of gratitude for our thousands of volunteers, for everyone who donated what you could, building a campaign with zero corporate PAC dollars, for my staff who built this team up from nothing. I thank you. For my family, for Ray, who believed in me long before I ever believed in myself.
21: Okay, yada, yada, yada. But anyway, she's out of the race. She's suspended. And that makes it a two-way situation now for these Democrats. Mike Rogers is the Republican nominee, former congressman, for the gig. But now we've got to figure out who's he facing for the seat. Well, first of all, this McMorrow character, look, it's one of these things like, well, it's just, you have establishment support. Maybe. I mean, she doesn't sound that different from Hakeem Jeffries and these other idiots who constantly say things like ICE it should be abolished, and equating them with Nazis and brown shirts. So sometimes it's hard to tell which ones are the radicals and which ones are the establishment. Because they all sound radical to me. But here is this McMorrow character who just dropped out. She was talking about Trump back in May and equating him with Nazis.
25: Just to follow up on that question, do you personally see parallels between Nazi Germany and what's happening under the Trump administration?
26: Yeah, I do. It is deeply concerning that we see an authoritarian slide, and as we talked about earlier, dividing people against each other to convince people that if you're not doing well economically, it's somebody else's fault is an incredibly dangerous place for us to
21: be.
26: Wait,
21: what? This is the party that attacks billionaires on a routine basis. If you're not doing well economically, it's that billionaire's fault.
26: That a lot of people would argue that there are shades of authoritarianism here that we need to be deeply concerned about.
21: Oh, my gosh. All right. Anyway, so that's the kind of nonsense she was uttering before she was drummed out of the race. She also at one point was trying to explain why you would be illegally voting in the wrong state entirely.
25: I want to dig a little bit deeper here because the K-File report showed that you wrote in your 2025 autobiography that you, quote, relocated permanently to Michigan in 2014. But there are social media posts of yours where you describe yourself as a California resident in 2016. And the reason why this is an issue is because you posted you voted in June 2016.
21: Yeah, she sounds establishment. She sounds establishment. Hakeem Jeffries is A-OK with this arrangement. She didn't even live in California. She was voting there in 2016.
25: Emory, in California. And I don't need to tell you, but of course, you're required to vote in the state you're a resident of. So why would you be voting in California 2 years after moving to Michigan?
26: So we decided to move to Michigan in 2014. I was still working in Southern California. My then boyfriend, now husband, was working in Michigan. Like a lot of millennials, moving takes time. It was a 2 year process to finally.
21: What does being a millennial have to do with that? I don't even understand what that even means. What? Like a lot of millennials, it takes 2 years to move? My boyfriend left, but I was still in California. This sounds like...
2: It is like, the participation trophy generation, so...
21: It's so crazy, the thing I'm hearing. This sounds like pothead legal analysis.
26: Settle in Michigan, and I registered to vote in Michigan in August of 2016 and voted in the general election in November that year.
25: But you wrote you relocated permanently in 2014, and you also posted in Instagram... post that you had moved out of
21: like a lot of millennials, I lied.
25: California, and that was before the June 16th primary in that state. Should you have voted in the 2016 primary in California?
26: We still had our place out in Southern California, and as I mentioned, we had multiple jobs. Moving is ugly. I wish we could have just up and moved in one fell swoop, but that's not the case. Just like
21: okay, whatever. Anyway, the point is she's crazy and she's out of the race, but she's still leaving a couple of crazy people behind in that race, including this Abdul El-Sayed, who AOC just enthusiastically endorsed. The New York Times had a piece the other day. Ocasio-Cortez endorses Abdul El-Sayed in crucial Michigan Senate race. One of the nation's most prominent progressives is endorsing Dr. Abdul El-Sayed for Senate in Michigan, wading into her first contested Senate primary of 2026 in one of the nation's top battlegrounds. Her endorsement, which she made in an interview with the New York Times. You see? Because she's a woman of the people. You tell the New York Times about your endorsement. Represents one of Ms. Ocasio-Cortez's most assertive moves so far this year to build up the left flank of the Democrat Party. And it puts the congresswoman from New York in direct conflict with Senator Chuck Schumer, whose job she wants, who has backed a more moderate candidate, Representative Haley Stevens, who he argues is more electable. Yeah, the establishment, they're trying to rig this thing. It's not, and none of it comes down to ideology, by the way. That's not the reason Democrats rig things. Democrats rig things because of their power dynamics. They're looking for power. They're looking to maintain their corruption. It's not about any specific ideology. They're perfectly okay with anti-Semites running around and all sorts of, you know, jihadist lunatics and on and on and on. That's not the big issue. The big issue is how much can Chuck Schumer control you and benefit personally from you? That's the big thing. Can you be a part of the scheme? And so as far as he's concerned, this Abdul El-Sayed, a little too outside of my control. Can't control him. Yeah, he's a left-wing whack job, but it's not enough. So he's going with Congresswoman Haley Stevens for the gig. Now, Abdul El-Sayed, what is he running for? Well, he says he's running for socialist health care. Oh, good. We've been headed in that direction, and it's been an utter disaster.
3: And you just picked up this endorsement from, as I mentioned, Congresswoman Alexandria Ocasio-Cortez. It's her first time in this primary cycle weighing in to a contested Senate election. What's your hope that her endorsement will do for you?
4: Well, this is somebody who's been leading at the forefront of the fight to get money out of politics, put money in your pocket, and pass Medicare for All. That is what I'm running to do here in Michigan.
21: I don't even know what he's talking about. This chick doesn't even know what a garbage disposal is. How is it that she's been at the forefront of any fight? You know, her fight has been with common sense. It's funny. Now, I say this, I like mocking her. There is some truth to the fact that the girl knows how to wield a social media account. And that she does wield some sort of outsized influence on the radical left. There's no question about it. So, of course, he's super happy to have her support as he pushes to further destroy our healthcare system. Obamacare's done a number on us. You let these guys get further control, it's only going to get worse. It's not going to improve healthcare. It's not going to improve cost, not going to improve quality, not going to improve access, not going to improve wait times. All of those things are going to go in the wrong direction. The more power these people have over your life and your healthcare. In what world would you say, hey, the left has really proven they deserve more power over healthcare? What? That's insane. Everybody's premiums and deductibles went up and quality of care and access to it went down. Here's Abdul Al-Sayed. I will not support Chuck Schumer.
3: You're on the record saying that if you make it to the Senate and Democrats take back control, you're not going to vote for Chuck Schumer as majority leader. You did say someone like Senator Chris Van Hollen would be a better option. Anybody else that you would consider as majority leader, and how come?
4: Well, look, I'll tell you this. I want whoever's going to give us the best shot at leading to get money out of politics.
21: Chris Van conjugal visit? That's his preference? The guy who flies overseas to have margaritas with illegal alien gangbangers, I think he would be better. This guy is radical.
4: Well, look, I'll tell you this. I want whoever's going to give us the best shot at leading to get money out of politics, put money in your pocket, pass Medicare for All. And I know right now the leadership that we've had for too long on the Democratic side is a lot more interested in courting big money into our politics. We've watched as money has come out of our politics, and we don't yet have Medicare for All, not even a movement for it. And so
21: these goofballs pretend like they stand up to concentrations of power. Their whole scheme is to concentrate as much power in the government as they can and take as much from you as they can to do it. That you think that's going to lead to better outcomes for everybody? No. It's going to lead to misery. It's going to depress productivity. It's going to destroy, because it always does. President Trump was just saying this weekend. Communism as an ideology. Socialism is merely the road to communism. Communism as an ideology is a destructive force with a body count in the 100 millions. It's a destructive force. It is completely anti-American. Truly.
4: Need leadership that is going to lead forthrightly on these questions. I think Senator Van Hollen has demonstrated he has the right combination of statesmanship and legislative acumen and leadership on these issues. I think he'd make a fantastic Senate majority leader when we win the Senate.
21: Yeah, communist for Chris Van conjugal visit. So that's a big endorsement from the commie wing. They think he's great. They think he's absolutely great. And this guy, Abdul Al-Sayed, is a defund the police whack job, too. He's for defunding the cops. He said that he told CNN recently that he deleted all of his tweets about defunding the cops, but he doesn't want anybody to pay attention to them. And CNN asked about it. Well, why'd you delete all these tweets?
5: I also wanted to ask you about some of the tweets that you deleted as you were, you know, in the course of this race just before, around this question of defunding the police. This is also something likely to come up in a general election should you win this primary.
21: I like all the throat clearing she's doing. Just ask the question.
5: Do you stand by what you had previously said, that police, in support of defunding the police, or do you believe police should be funded?
4: So, Casey, in my time leading Wayne County's Department of Health, Human and Veteran Services, I had the responsibility of rebuilding a juvenile detention facility. I raised salaries 35% for workers there to make sure that the public health emergency that we had to call no longer existed. So judge me by my work rather than some deleted tweets, because you know what? Nobody ever asked me across the 100, and I deleted all the tweets because I didn't want them to be taken out of context like this, so that you could distract from the actual conversation that Michiganders really want to have.
21: Well, what's the context? You said to defund the police. So give us more context to that particular brilliant idea
4: about what they want their leadership to actually fight for them to do.
5: Well, I think the question is just, if you're leading, would you fight to defund the police, or would you
4: not? I've already told you what I did. Judge me by my work. I judge me by my work. I funded the system because it needed to be funded. Too often, the conversation we have is fund or defund. The question that we don't ask is, what kind of system do we really want?
21: Notice that he's not interested at all in giving you an actual answer to this question, because his actual answer is, of course I support defunding the police. I memory hold those tweets, George Orwell style. I pushed them into the furnace. I didn't think they were coming back. It's actually a shock that you would ask about it on CNN. Abdul Al-Sayed, who loves Chris Van Conjugal visit. Michigan, you got to keep this guy away from the United States Senate. Far away from the United States Senate. I've got more Senate news for you. Apparently, the rumor mill is buzzing again about Graham Plattner. The last time this happened, a big story came out about how he was manhandling women, that he was violent with women. Well, the rumor mill's back up and running. And suddenly, Graham Plattner is suspending a bunch of his events. The latest from Maine in just a moment here on The Vince Show.
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0: Vince Colonnaise.

0: To the state of Maine we go. That's where Graham Plattner, the Democrat with the Nazi tattoo, has suddenly postponed a bunch of campaign events this week. The Bangor Daily News reporting that Democrat U.S. Senator candidate Graham Plattner has now postponed a string of events both Sunday and Monday as rumors circulate among Maine Democrats and over social media about another potentially damaging story to come about the oyster farmer's past. Plattner postponed a planned town hall in Augusta on Sunday after reportedly missing a 4th of July parade as well. The Gorham Democrats on Monday said a town hall that was set for today was postponed because Plattner was, quote, not feeling well, and a Sanford town hall that was previously listed was later taken down. The Plattner campaign has not immediately responded to a request for comment on the events. Yeah, if he was just unhealthy, if it was just a matter of, oh, he's got a stomach bug, don't you think the Plattner campaign would instantly respond? Yeah, he's fine. He's just, look, he's a little sick, but he'll be back out there in no time. You would quickly send a response. If they're not responding to the Bangor Daily News right now, as they're asking questions, what's going on here? Something very interesting is going on. As even the party, the Democrats, are now theorizing that some damaging information is going to come out about Plattner. Now, it may very well be that the Democrats planted it. Remember, never underestimate the Democrat Party's capacity to rig elections at every level. They threw Eric Swalwell out the second he became inconvenient. They opened the blackmail file on him. They'll do it to anybody. They've done it in every single presidential election. How do you think that, Hillary Clinton became the nominee of the party, as unlikable as she is? They rigged it. How did Joe Biden become the nominee? They rigged it. How did Kamala Harris become the nominee? Not with a primary vote. No Democrat voter voted for her. They rigged it. So who knows who's dropping damaging information on Graham Plattner now? Now, there's a mountain of it, but it may very well be the Democrats. It may very well be. Who knows? Maybe we'll find out. But they say multiple Democrats are saying they expect a national outlet to drop a story about Plattner either today or tomorrow, Tuesday. Rumors about potentially damaging stories on the progressive candidate increasingly swirled online Sunday night and Monday. Hate when that happens. I hate when rumors increasingly swirl. It's always happening. Just as they did before the New York Times published a story last month featuring a few ex-girlfriends of Plattner's alleging toxic behavior. He denied ever being physically violent in a relationship. I hate to say this. The Bangor Daily News is downplaying the allegations. The allegations are that he was jacking women up, that he was grabbing women and pulling them out of cars, forcing them in, grabbing them by the shoulders, leaving bruise marks, spinning them around, throwing them into rooms, shutting the door, holding it shut, imprisoning the woman until she could escape the next morning. It's not exactly just alleging toxic behavior. The prediction market, Kalshi, now shows that the odds of Plattner dropping out have risen to more than 9% from 2% Monday morning. Yeah, 9%. You know something? That's just the rumor mill. That doesn't sound like insider access. Although I would take a close look at how much money is being invested in that particular bet. Perhaps it's the same Democrat who's involved in rigging this. Wouldn't put it past him. Keep your eyes open, Maine. As always, subscribe to the Vince Podcast. Would you do that for me? And I'll be back with you tomorrow right here on the Vince Show.
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17: From ABC News, I'm Chuck Severson. There's a coming oil glut that could lower gasoline prices. The U.S. has been removing mines from the southern route of the Strait of Hormuz, with more tankers passing through, says ABC News contributor, military analyst, and former State Department official Steve Gagnier.
18: That's another 5 million barrels on the market. So we're going from a shortage of oil to a glut of oil, which takes away so much of the negotiating power of the Iranians.
17: Gagnier says the situation in the Ukraine-Russia war is getting dangerous, because Ukraine's attacking and knocking out a lot of Russian oil refineries, creating long lines for gasoline in Russia.
18: Putin may wag the dog and attack NATO somewhere along Poland, Latvia, or Lithuania in a way that sort of distracts the Russian people away from how poorly the Russians are doing in Ukraine.
17: President Trump heads to a NATO summit in Turkey later today, where Ukraine President Zelensky will also be. ABC's Britt Clennett.
19: For Kyiv's residents, you know, this was another terrifying night of explosions and air defense fire overhead, underscoring President Zelensky's argument that without more advanced interceptors, Ukraine's cities will remain dangerously exposed.
17: A White House report accuses the Smithsonian Institution of tainted, politically motivated exhibits designed to divide and dispirit the nation. It points to exhibits on women, immigrants, people of color, and white supremacy. The Smithsonian says it serves nonpartisan and independent scholarship. FIFA's judicial bodies are independent. They operate autonomously, says the head of soccer's governing body in a statement, essentially denying he had any influence over the decision to reverse a red card suspension so the top U.S. scorer can play in tonight's game against Belgium. President Trump phoned the head of soccer's governing body about it.
20: All I did was ask for a review. I didn't say you have to do this.
17: And?
20: They made the right decision because, number one, it wasn't a foul. And you want to see a game with your best players.
17: You're listening to ABC News.
21: Here's the official forecast. Sunny early today, rain and thunderstorms by afternoon, however, high of 89, heat index of 98, partly cloudy and 72 tonight. Tomorrow, afternoon showers and thunderstorms possible, our high 89. Tuesday night, more showers and thunderstorms dropping to 72. Wednesday, mostly sunny, could see scattered afternoon showers and thunderstorms, a high of 90. Wednesday night, mostly clear and 72. I'm Craig Allen on WGOW.
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0: You know, ladies and gentlemen, all I could think of as I was watching all of the really remarkable, incredible, and dare I say festive 4th of July celebrations. Thank God Kamala Harris was not our president. That's all. You know, I'm sitting there watching all of this, this patriotism just oozing and flowing out of my TV screen over the weekend. And from President Trump giving that remarkable speech in South Dakota at the foot of Mount Rushmore to the spectacular fireworks display in Washington, D.C. By the way, the libs have lost their ever-loving mind. The libtards of America are going bonkers right now, and it is a beautiful thing. But all I can tell you is this, as I observed all of the celebrations across the fruited plain, that it is very clear to me, ladies and gentlemen, that there are more people in this country who love America than hate America. By the way, welcome to the Todd Stearns Radio Show. What an honor to have you with us today. Thank you for being here. Noon to 3 Eastern, we broadcast conservative commentary and have a great conversation. By the way, we're going to be taking your calls today as well. What did you do over the weekend? And what did you think about how President Trump commemorated America's 250th birthday? 901-260-5926 is our telephone number. That's 901-260-5926. Here's how great it was. Even Almighty God got in on the action. I mean, there were some, I mean, you talk about the Lord's fireworks displays. Wow. Pretty remarkable. But these severe storms caused all sorts of mayhem. And you know what? The people stuck, they stuck around. What Trump said, almost 500,000 people showed up at the Washington Mall. And when you, and I know I was getting a lot of blowback over this because the numbers, everybody plays the numbers games. Nobody showed up, Todd. Nobody showed up. There was just nobody there. We all saw the images. Now, what you saw was about a half a mile swath of the Washington Mall. That's a lot of land. It's a lot of territory. They had thousands of people there. And I know that because we reached out to folks that were running a lot of the booths there at the Great American State Fair, and they were talking about, they said the lines were insane. People were having a great time. And again, yes, the heat was incredibly oppressive. And here's what gets me. For in one breath, the media is saying nobody's there. And the next minute, they're saying everybody's dropping dead of heat stroke and Trump is killing thousands of Americans. You can't have it both ways. I mean, well, we don't want anybody having a heat stroke, but again, it was hot. What are you going to do? It's summertime. It's July, for crying out loud. So anyway, a little bit later on, we're going to be talking to Andy Gibson. He is the Mississippi Commissioner of Agriculture and Commerce. He is the coolest Southern voice. And I caused a little bit of a kerfuffle with our good friend Kat Kamick, the congresswoman from Florida. She and I were hate tweeting each other over the weekend. It was ugly. It was ugly, Dylan. But I said, hands down, and I'm from Tennessee, so this was a lot for me to say. Hands down, Mississippi won the best booth of the Great American State Fair. And you want to know why, Dylan?
1: Why?
0: They were serving homemade, hot, fresh out of the oven buttermilk biscuits.
1: Yeah, you really can't beat that, honestly.
0: No, they brought the game. They brought their game, Mississippi like did.
1: And I thought you were going to say catfish.
0: No, well, that, hey now.
1: That would kind of be hard to bring to the
0: festival. Was too hot for the grease. You know, it's just a lot. There was a lot going on. But I will say this, buttermilk biscuits beats whatever Florida was giving it. What, oranges? Is that what they got? Come on. It's
1: would have been Gator.
0: I don't. What were we giving away in Tennessee? Is what we should have been giving away, like a little. Oh, whiskey. I know. No, yes, bourbon. Tennessee sipping whiskey.
1: Yeah,
0: but they were giving away the Goo Goo clusters.
1: Okay, not bad.
0: Not bad, but it was like 300 degrees. You're yeah. gonna have like a Goo Goo blob is what you're gonna have.
1: Yeah, maybe some like iced whiskey that would have worked really iced, well.
0: Well, okay, that'll work. You know, but again, it's. You got to up your game. Here's the thing. This is all about bragging rights. Right? So you can't have, and I think the state fair goes on for another week or so. So you can't have like Rhode Island. I mean, they had like a pair of rocking chairs. Who cares? You can do that at Cracker Barrel. You got to bring your game. I don't know. What does Rhode Island have? Oh, Family Guy. They should have put Peter Griffin in there.
1: Yeah, that might have worked. I don't know.
0: Oh, what was the name of the town? Quahog or whatever they call it.
1: Sure. I don't even watch that show.
0: What a great show. All that to say, it was an incredible thing. There was so much Americana this weekend, and I was looking at photos from all over America and videos, and people were coming out, and they were just celebrating. They were having so much fun. There was so much enthusiasm, and the kids and moms and dads and grandmas and grandpas, everybody wearing the red, white, and blue. You had folks in the southern states dressed like the founding fathers, shooting AR-15s, killing the British again. It was beautiful. I mean, this is who we are as America. And then there was, well, there was also great violence as well. But before we get to that, I just want to say, even in Memphis, I know people give Memphis a hard time, and I'm about to give them a really hard time. But even in Memphis, in some of our neighborhoods, they would have neighborhood parades. And Dylan, in my neighborhood in Germantown, where I don't want to give away where I live, but we have a massive, like, lovely retirement community, and all the seniors were doing a golf cart parade, a 4th of July golf cart parade. They had decorated their golf carts, and they were all meep, meep, you know, as they were honking their horns, and everybody was having a good old time.
1: Only in Germantown that you can get away with that.
0: I think some guy was playing a banjo in the back of a golf cart. I'm like, what the heck is going on out there? So, you know, they're having a good time. And then, you know, the fireworks, and I didn't go out. It's so stinking hot, and the cardiologist is like, I'm still recovering from this heart nonsense. And so I had to stay inside. But I was close enough to the fireworks where the giant windows, I had these, like, massive, you know, 12-foot, 14-foot windows. It was, like, shaking. It was that loud.
1: I know that you're very close to that particular fireworks show, so... You could probably see it and hear them.
0: It was shaking. Yes, yeah. You could feel it. You could feel it. And I will say this. What President Trump did on the Washington Mall, that was the largest fireworks display in the history of mankind. They had the Guinness people out there. So this is like a huge deal. And people are going bonkers about this. As a matter of fact, there were numerous people complaining about pollution because of the smoke left over after the fireworks. These people just hate, you know, it's not that they just hate America. I think they hate themselves. I mean, these are very miserable people. How can you not love our great nation after what we all went through yesterday? I just don't get that. And by the way, where was it? There are so many churches around America celebrating. And it was so exciting to see, you know, these celebrations in church houses across America where, you know, the parishioners, their congregation wearing the red, white, and blue and singing patriotic songs. And just, it's a reminder that God has blessed America. By the way, here's what do we call, is it the sesquicentennial? That's the big problem here is that back in 1976,

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1: Tells me that Trump is on to something. So all I can say is, well done, President Trump. The America 250, Freedom 250, the events were just really incredible and so inspirational. And then came what happened afterwards. So, I'm catching a lot of flack for this, because there are a couple of communities. There's a very nice suburban community from Memphis called Bartlett. And it's a lovely, they've got a great town, great people, wonderful folks. And they put on a massive, I think it is actually the largest fireworks display in the Mid-South. And so they have thousands of people coming out for this thing. So anyway, I started getting reports that there were thugs, they call them thugs or teen thugs, but they were mostly predominantly black kids. And they came out and caused all sorts of mayhem. They weren't even from Bartlett. My understanding is they came from Memphis and other parts of the city, and they caused mayhem. We were getting all these reports. Reached out to the authorities, and initially they said, well, you know, you're going to talk to the police, and it took a while to get back, and they all sort of tried to downplay what happened. Well, it turns out that they were shooting fireworks into the crowd. They caused not one but two stampedes. Several people got injured. Apparently, one poor lady had some sort of a medical condition where she was a heart attack or something, and she was in the hospital. They had to call ambulances, and this mob, and it's all on video. That's the crazy thing about this. All on video. Then the mob stormed a McDonald's and caused all sorts of mayhem there, and they pretty much trashed the McDonald's, and then they tried to storm a Kroger, but God bless the manager and the local police, because they were able to stop the thuglings from going in and ransacking the Kroger. So anyhow, I got word now because, you know, we reported on this and we told that we were alerting people because folks need to know. And now we're coming under fire. How dare you? They really did not want to address what had happened. They just wanted to kind of sweep it under the rug. And then in downtown proper on the night, this is like after the 4th of July fireworks, you had mobs of, again, black teenagers that were going around starting fights, and Dylan, we've posted all these videos. The videos are insane.
2: Yeah, if you're smart, you don't go to Bill Street after 4th of July.
1: I have never seen. I mean, we're talking about melees where people, unbelievable.
2: Fist fighting, very aggressively.
1: Oh, it's outrageous. And so my favorite, there's this big old dude, and he had like a Duck Dynasty. This is a black dude. And he and his girlfriend, I guess these thugs tried to target him. And the guy, with one punch, literally knocks out one of the thuglings, knocks him out cold. And the next thing you know, they've got like four or five piling on top, and they're able to get the guy down. The guy's on his back on Beale Street, and he's still punching out the people that are on top of him. Then one of them tries to grab the girlfriend, and she knocks the ever-living daylights out of the other guy. And I'm like, what?
2: It's hard not to laugh at this stuff.
1: It's insane. Then a few hours later, I mean, you got these black kids running around shooting guns in downtown. It's like the Wild West out there. So anyway, the National Guard comes in. They tell one of the guys to stop. He's got a gun. The guy turns around with the gun in his hand and points it at the National Guard. And what do? National Guard opens fire. And so now all you know what's going to break loose over that, they killed the thug. They killed the guy. But it wasn't just in Memphis. In Newport Beach, California, which is one of the wealthiest communities in America, one of the wealthiest communities in America. And here's what's different between Memphis and Newport Beach, California. Not that many people got arrested in Memphis. Not that many. But in Newport Beach, the thugs stormed the beaches. They pillaged and plundered businesses, set, I think, 10 businesses on fire. Then they went into a grocery store, and apparently they got triggered. I kid you not. There's the video. We

0: 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By the way, all this video at toddstearns.com, you got to go check this out. They literally attacked the watermelon stands. And I don't know why they attacked the watermelons. I don't know what the watermelons did to these thugs. But it looked the carnage, Dylan. It was heartbreaking to see the ripe red flesh of the watermelons splayed open for all the world to see, laying there on the pavement, on the ground. And some guy was photographed, and you could tell the emotion in his voice. And this guy was actually dressed like a hamburger, and he was wandering through. And it's all on our website. I'm not making any of this up. And the guy's like, look what they did to the watermelons. My God, man. Have you no shame? That's all I can think of. I'm like, forget about the burning businesses. What do the watermelons do to you people? Seriously, what's going on here? Why attack a fruit? A melon, for God's sakes. A melon. I've got so much more to say about this. We're going to be opening up the phone lines. 901-260-5926, our telephone number. That's 901-260-5926. This is the Todd Stern Show.
1: He's not bitter. 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
0: Hi, this is Todd Starnes, and you know what's sad? 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
13: A better life with Dr. Sanjay Gupta.
14: For decades, the prevailing wisdom for someone who's had a heart attack has been to put them on beta blockers for the rest of their life. But new research suggests that might not be necessary, and that the benefits of these medications probably taper off after a year or two. On the whole, and for the average person, beta blockers are very safe and very effective. But, as with any medication, they can come with a cost. A financial one, and also potential side effects. We're talking about things like fatigue, dizziness, dry mouth, dry eyes. I want to be clear when I say that you absolutely should talk to your doctor before starting or stopping any medication. Point is, if you're years out from a heart attack and you're in otherwise good health, you might want to ask your doctor about discontinuing beta blockers. You'll want to, of course, keep up a healthy lifestyle, diet, exercise, and sleep. I'm Dr. Sanjay Gupta, helping you live a better life.
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0: 11:50. Here's the difference between Newport Beach, California, and what happened in Bartlett, Tennessee, and Memphis, Tennessee over the weekend. Over 400 thugs were arrested in Newport Beach, California. They were actually charged with crimes. So are they going to do it again? Who knows? But I can tell you this much. They're going to be fined. Some of them may go to jail. And that's the way we've got to start treating all of these kids. Look, here's the deal, and this is the problem. There may be two problems here, and I want to hear your thoughts about this. Number one, you've got kids that are being raised to hate America. You've also got a generation of young people that were told they've been oppressed, that they were born into oppression. And they have a right to take what the white man or the Asian man or the Hispanic man has made. They're being taught that in their schools. But predominantly, they're telling the kids that the people of the Caucasian persuasion are the problems here. And that's why we're seeing a lot of this violence directed at the white folks, is, or salting Americans, if you will. So that's one problem. You know, the other problem is you've got kids that don't have any upbringing. You've got, these are feral kids. And I say feral in the sense that there is no training here. They're not domesticated. They're being raised to behave even worse than the animals because there's not a mom in the home. There's not a dad in the home. Sometimes these kids are being raised by grandparents. There's literally, there is a breakdown of the family in America. But there could be something else going on here, and I do wonder if there is any sort of coordination between the gangbangers across America, and is this some sort of a well-funded effort between gangbangers and Antifa and the George Soros crowd to cause chaos in America? And I'm wondering if, or it just may be a combo platter of all of them. 901-260-5926 is our telephone number. That's 901-260-5926. This is the Todd Stern Show.

0: 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Hi, this is Todd Starnes, and that's where Red Balloon comes in.
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17: For decades, the prevailing wisdom for someone who's had a heart attack has been to put them on beta blockers for the rest of their life. But new research suggests that might not be necessary, and that the benefits of these medications probably taper off after a year or two. On the whole, and for the average person, beta blockers are very safe and very effective. But, as with any medication, they can come with a cost. A financial one, and also potential side effects. We're talking about things like fatigue, dizziness, dry mouth, dry eyes. I want to be clear when I say that you absolutely should talk to your doctor before starting or stopping any medication. Point is, if you're years out from a heart attack and you're in otherwise good health, you might want to ask your doctor about discontinuing beta blockers. You want to, of course, keep up a healthy lifestyle, diet, exercise, and sleep. I'm Dr. Sanjay Gupta, helping you live a better life.
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0: 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We're going to provide you free healthcare. We're going to provide you free education. But the problem is that when they can't deliver on it, or when you're not happy with it, you don't get your freedoms back. And by freedoms, I don't just mean elections. I'm talking about the right to choose your own doctor, the right to make healthcare decisions for yourself, what your kids learn in school, what schools they go to. All that stuff you lose control over, and you don't get it back just because the security they promised you didn't happen. So that's what we're on the verge of having to decide here in this country. It's a reason why people flee countries that have this stuff. It's a big deal for America, and I hope people start waking up to that reality.
1: So he predicted all of this, what was going to happen back in 2020. I did it back in 2016 when we first started doing the Todd Stearns National Radio Show. We have been monitoring this every single day, and I am not surprised by where we are right now. So the president over the weekend pretty much declared war on communism, and he said he framed it like he said it was a holy war. Now, a lot of people are upset about that language, and I'm going to get to that in just a moment. But here is President Trump, cut number two.
2: Fast forward 18 years from now, and a lot of these kids are 18, and they look at the Trump accounts, and they see hundreds of thousands of dollars in them. What lesson do you hope they'll walk away from and think about you regarding this program, and do you think this will go down as one of, if not the signature policy achievement?
3: I hope so. I think it will. I really believe it's going to be one. I think we've done a lot of great things, but I think this will be one of the top. It's going to teach children to be entrepreneurial as opposed to the threat of communism that you're seeing a lot. This is not social democrats, by the way. That's a beautiful. We're social democrats, they say. They're not social. They're communists. They want to destroy our country. We're not going to let that happen.
1: No, we're not going to let it happen. And the president, in no uncertain terms, that was the president just a few moments ago in the Oval Office, announcing the checks for kids, the Trump accounts. We'll get to that in a minute. But I want to go back over the weekend because the president really did a wonderful job of explaining what's actually going on here. And we're going to play some audio here in just a moment of President Trump declaring that the fight against communism is a holy war. Democrats are losing their ever-loving minds over this. But what you have to do is go all the way back. And, Helen, let me know when we get this. We've got it. All right, let's go ahead and listen to the president here.
4: With one flag, and as our Declaration of Independence tells us, we are all made in the image of one almighty God. And a communist will never say that. That's for sure. Few heroes remind us of these truths more than William Kearny, who escaped slavery to become a Union soldier in the Civil War.
1: All right, so there you go. That was President Trump over the weekend. Now, people are saying, oh, the president's declaring some sort of a crusade, like a jihad. No, the president has correctly identified what this is really all about. It really is a holy war. Ronald Reagan and William F. Buckley Jr. knew all about this back in the 1950s and 60s in the rise of the modern conservative movement. As a matter of fact, Ronald Reagan actually framed the entire Cold War as a spiritual struggle between freedom and atheism. And so that's why, especially during the Reagan administration, you saw that Reagan's foreign policy was really influenced heavily by the teachings of the Bible. William F. Buckley Jr. As well. And he wrote a book, God and Man at Yale, talking even then about the rise of atheism and communism on our university campuses, including the Ivy League and especially the Ivy League. You remember in 1983, some of you old timers will remember in 1983, Reagan attacked the Soviet Union as what? An evil empire. And then if you remember in 1982, Ronald Reagan formed an alliance with Pope John Paul II. And it was really a two-pronged attack. One was political and the other was moral. or if you want to frame it like this, the church and the state working together. So Reagan using his platform to, again, warn people that only God could triumph over the communist. As a matter of fact, in 1985, Reagan, in a speech on religious liberty, declared that the inherent desire for God could never be crushed by Soviet authorities, which is why the church, the Orthodox Church, was so vitally important to ultimately destroying the Soviet Union. So, yes, this is, when you talk about communism, this is about a religious struggle. This is good versus evil. So well done, President Trump, for identifying and, again, reaffirming what our conservative forefathers, Ronald Reagan and William F. Buckley Jr. and others, so rightly recognized back in the day. 901-260-5926 is our telephone number. That's 901-260-5926. And by the way, this threat of communism, it is not going away. It is not going away. And President Trump says we've got to cut it out. Cut number three.
5: Of the American system and the communist system has never worked. Our warriors did not fight communism on battlefields across the world, only to have that menace rear its ugly head right back here in America. We're not going to let it happen. We like to stop a threat like that immediately and before it begins. It's like a cancer. You got to cut it out. You got to cut it out fast.
1: And he's absolutely right. So how can we do that? First of all, we have got to increase the deportations. Second of all, we've got to take a long, hard look at who we have allowed into this country and who we have naturalized as citizens. The idea that Zohran Mamdani, a Ugandan national who just became a citizen 8 years ago, is now the leader, the mayor of the largest city in America, and he is the de facto leader of the Democrat Party, and he's lecturing all the rest of us on what's wrong with America, that's a problem. Those kinds of people, they don't belong in America. And here's my take on this, and this is a hard-line approach, ladies and gentlemen. But if you are a naturalized citizen and you hate our nation and you are working on American soil to destabilize the republic, you got to go. You got to go. Some people say, well, you know, it's America. They got free speech. No, they got a right to go back to their home country. That's what they've got a right for. 901-260-5926 is our telephone number. That's 901-260-5926. But they got to go. All of them got to go. And the Homeland Security Secretary, Mark Wayne Mullen, announcing they've had, what, almost 4,000 illegals a day are getting deported. That's great, but that's not good enough. It needs to be at least twice as many. I think we've got to have at least 9,000 deportations a day just to get to the level of Barack Hussein Obama. So that's how far we've got to go here. So yeah, we're making, and the administration's making great headway, but we cannot ease up. We cannot allow the illegals to rule the day in America. It's really that simple. I mean, it really is that simple. 901-260-5926 is our telephone number. That's 901-260-5926. Want to tell you about my good friend Mike Lindell over at MyPillow. And they have some incredible, incredible post-4th of July specials just for our listeners. 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Black conservative from Cordova, Tennessee, listening to us on KWAM. Hi, Black conservative. What's on your mind today?
6: Good afternoon. I am the most erudite mind, brilliant thinker and political philosopher, and I had an opportunity to speak to you on the mighty 990 is a major accomplishment.
1: Yes, it is, Black conservative. You should. We should have a certificate. We should get you a framed certificate.
6: We had the greatest president in modern history. President Trump spoke brilliantly yesterday to undermine this radical Marxist communist agenda. Exposing it was great, you know. But I spend my time with my family and my pretty little wife. We spend our time celebrating the greatness of America and enjoying the red, white, and blue, while Democrats spend their time trashing the country, trying to undermine America's 250th birthday. And it's a sad commentary. And even Barack Obama disappointed me with a post he had the other day. I mean, with that crazy library they got, looked like a big garbage dumpster. But in Chicago. But he disappointed me trying to remind us of the failures of America. You know, it's like these Democrats, they just can't enjoy the greatness, the achievement of this country. A relatively young civilization, 250 years, a relatively young country, civilization, for us, pertaining to their independency. But Democrats, that's all I saw yesterday on Fox News website, other website, and senators, congressmen giving, you know, a little short soundbite statements. They got to say something negative, either about the president or what happened in America 400 years ago. It's just a sad commentary. I heard that. And I was just so disappointed with Barack Obama trying to, you know, pander to his, you know, to his, you know, base, the radical, you know, part of his base. So, but here's what really happened. While the American people, mainstream America, were celebrating the greatness of the country, what was happening in North Carolina and California with this teen takeover and these majority black communities over, did you know, Todd, there was over at least 50 shootings, injuries taking place? They was killing each other.
1: Yeah, black-on-black crime.
6: Yeah, while at the same time, on Sunday morning, the black liberal preachers in the pulpit talking about what happened with segregation and Jim Crow and yada, yada, yada. The blacks were shooting and killing each other, doing the same thing that they claimed that the KKK did to them.
1: It's true. You're right.
6: I mean, all over the place, you have the shooting, killing a 10-year-old boy was shot and killed in Indiana. I mean, it's a sad commentary. And I'm saying to myself, can y'all not at least once thank God for the blessings that we all enjoy in America, being here in America? If you don't like this country, if you don't like being in America, if you're going to hold it against us, the sins of America against them, then go back to where the other countries and experience life.
1: Delta is ready when you are. That's what I always say. Black conservative, yeah. We're up against a hard break, my friend, but it's always good hearing from you. The conversation indeed lived up to expectations. It was erudite. Good to hear from you.
6: You know,
1: whoops, sorry, we lost Black conservative. All right, we do have to take a quick break. Hang tight. Your calls coming up next.
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2: Up in Texas. Hi, Linda. What's on your mind today?
19: Well, I'm very disturbed. Well, first of all, can I just say that I welcome any illegal immigrant that comes to this country and assimilates and actually embraces our culture and our history.
2: 1,000%.
19: But I live near a couple towns here in Texas, Sugar Land, for one, and it is overrun by Muslims. And I was in a local grocery store recently, and three women in total black garbs with just the slit walked by me, and I didn't realize. I said, I can't believe I'm in Texas. And the lady sitting next, standing next to me said, oh, I agree with you. I mean, this is just ridiculous. And I feel that they are actually joining with these so-called social Democrats. I question whether that woman in Colorado that won her primary, who's from also from Ethiopia, whether, you know, she is also a Muslim. And I just feel like some people are just not seeing this, and it's really frustrating to me.
2: Linda, I share your concern, and we've heard from a lot of folks in the Houston area, especially about what's happening across the state, and this is not a coincidence. This is all very intentional, and the effort is to destabilize the nation, and it is something that we all need to be very concerned about, because ultimately, the Muslims are using the communist to ultimately accomplish their agenda, which is the takeover of America. Linda, I got to leave it there, but I want you to give us a call back one of these days, and we'll continue that conversation coming up right after the break. This is the Todd Starnes Radio Show, Hour 2, coming up next. Hi, this is Todd Starnes, and you know what's sad? How many people spend the entire summer trying to hide, wearing black in 95-degree weather, avoiding the pool, dodging pictures, trying to suck it in everywhere they go? And listen, that's not vanity. That's just not feeling comfortable in your own body anymore. Look, I've been there myself, and that's one reason Calitrin made such a difference for me, because it wasn't some extreme plan that I couldn't stick to. It was simple, taken at night, and it finally helped my body start working with me instead of against me, and I've lost a lot of weight.
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23: From ABC News, I'm Chuck Sievertson. An oil glut could lower gasoline prices. The U.S. has been removing mines from the southern route of the Strait of Hormuz, with more tankers passing through, says ABC News contributor and former State Department official Steve Ganyard.
24: Frankly, President Trump can let this go on forever, because people don't want to think about the nuclear problem. They're going to say, I don't want my total at the gas pump to be so high. And right now, it's going to come down. And it may come down, and, you know, we could get down into the 60s on a barrel of oil because of this glut. So the Iranian ability to influence this negotiation is going to decrease. We'll see if that makes a difference at the negotiation table.
23: Ganyard says Ukraine attacking Russian oil refineries, creating long lines for gasoline in Russia, is a dangerous situation.
24: Putin may wag the dog and attack NATO somewhere along Poland, Latvia, or Lithuania in a way that sort of distracts the Russian people away from how poorly the Russians are doing in Ukraine.
23: President Trump heads to a NATO summit in Turkey later today, where Ukraine President Zelensky is expected to ask alliance members for more interceptor missiles. FIFA's judicial bodies are independent. They operate autonomously, says the head of soccer's governing body in a statement, essentially denying he had any influence over the decision to reverse a red card suspension so the top U.S. scorer can play in tonight's game against Belgium. President Trump phoned the head of soccer's governing body about it.
0: All I did was ask for a review. I didn't say you have to do this.
23: Heavy rain yesterday, more rain today, leading to flood watches from Virginia and North Carolina to Pittsburgh, Hartford, New York City, says ABC News chief meteorologist Ginger Z.
1: We're going to see this low kind of slowly move through southern New Jersey, and on the top of it, lots and lots of rain. From Long Island, we've got a significant risk for flash flooding through southern Rhode Island and coastal Connecticut. 2 to 3 inches per hour possible, with 2 to 6 inches in total.
23: At the close, the Wall Street major indexes are higher. 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
3: Here's the official forecast. Sunny early today, rain and thunderstorms by afternoon, however, high of 89, heat index of 98, partly cloudy and 72 tonight. Tomorrow, afternoon showers and thunderstorms possible, our high 89. Tuesday night, more showers and thunderstorms dropping to 72. Wednesday, mostly sunny, could see scattered afternoon showers and thunderstorms, a high of 90. Wednesday night, mostly clear and 72. I'm Craig Allen on WGOW.
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0: All right. Hello, everybody. Welcome to the Todd Stearns Radio Show. Great to have you with us today. Hour two underway. Coming up, we're going to be talking to Wendy Patrick from Newsmax about the insane violence over the weekend in California, as well as other parts of the country. Also, Betsy Brantner-Smith, who is from the National Police Association. She has some things to say about what happened in New York City with that NYPD officer getting shot over the weekend. And by the way, Congressman, or rather Commissioner Andy Gibson from Mississippi, he's Commissioner of Agriculture and Commerce, and he made headlines over the weekend in Washington, D.C., as he manned the Mississippi booth and passed out fresh homemade biscuits to folks who showed up at the Great American State Fair. But right now, I want to go to the Patriot Mobile Newsmaker line and welcome our good friend from the great state of Texas, Congressman Steve Toth. Congressman, I hope you're doing well today.
1: Great to be with you, Todd.
0: All right. First of all, before we get into the politics of the day, are you still dealing with the euphoria over what just happened over the weekend? What an incredible America 250 celebration.
1: My goodness. I had friends and relatives. I wish I could have been in D.C. for it. I was not. Had friends and relatives there, and they said, Steve, you just could not put words to just how awesome this was, how memorable this was. This will be something that they're going to take to their grave. It was just, man, God has so blessed the United States of America. I wish that we could all embrace what he has done for us, what he has given us, the legacy that we have to cherish. I mean, praise God. Thanks, so thankful.
0: Congressman, all I could, in addition to that, I was thanking God that Kamala Harris was not in charge of the America 250 celebration.
1: Can you imagine, brother, how bad that would have been? Oh.
0: I don't even want to go there. It would be too tragic, but it was just a wonderful, wonderful event. And I will say this, the big ships passing through New York Harbor, everything from coast to coast, you know, the small towns and communities, well done for the entire country. That's what I say. Congressman, we do have a lot of news to cover and a lot of ground to cover. We just had a caller on from Houston, Linda from Houston. And she was very concerned about something that's happening in Texas with not just the rise of communism, but also the rise of radical Islam in Texas. Are those issues that are on your radar as we watch the communists take over the Democrat Party?
1: The rise of Sharia in Texas and across the United States is an existential threat. It's not possibly an existential threat. It is an existential threat. The enemy isn't at the gate. The enemy is inside the gate. The enemy is here, right here and now. And look, this isn't an issue. This isn't an issue of First Amendment. This isn't an issue of the Establishment Clause and going after a religion. Sharia is not a religion. Islamic Elams acknowledge Sharia is a law. Sharia is a government system that is trying to be created inside the boundaries of Texas, inside the United States, and it will destroy this republic because its aim is to destroy this republic and any republic that it joins.
0: I can't help but think about what happened over the weekend where you had this just insane speech delivered by the mayor of New York City, Zohran Mamdani, from George Washington's desk, where he attacks American exceptionalism. He attacked the nation. Here's a guy that's not even been to the country. What, 8 years? He's been a naturalized citizen, 8 or 9 years. And he's attacking our way of life. And this is a big problem here, Congressman, is a lot of these folks that have been naturalized as citizens literally hate our country and want to destroy it.
1: Yeah, here's the sad thing. I talked with a friend of mine that was from, you know, when I was with Johnson & Johnson many years ago, I had the northeast part of the United States and Canada, and Bill said to me, he said, Canada is basically, you know, the United States is a melting pot where he said, we're a collage. We're sewn together and we're starting to fray and tear apart at the seams. We need to be more like a melting pot like the United States. And are turning away from being that this wonderful melting pot where people come here and they become part of, and they add to the beauty of what it is to be an American citizen. And we're losing that. We're becoming this tribalistic country where we're starting to tear each other apart. And this is what Islamism, this is what these different people from around the country want to do to us. This is what socialism expects of us, that we're going to tear each other apart. And it's awful.
0: Congressman, I know that you've been really concerned about these reports, and I'm just shocked to hear this news. Are you telling, my understanding is American hospitals are actually advertising maternity birth packages to foreign nationals. Is that true?
1: That is absolutely 100% true. You can look at the advertisements, the billboards that they're putting in Mexico right now. And Todd, the thing that really gets me is that these are hospitals that have state funding. These are hospitals that have federal funding. And so, yeah, for you to come here for a vaginal birth at for $3,500, for a C-section at $5,000, these are hospitals too that are using our taxpayer dollars to do this. And here's the really crazy thing is that over 50% of the births in Texas are Medicaid births. And these are hospitals that want to increase that. And while at the same time giving citizenship to these people so that they can come back in here at a later date and influence our elections. Hell no, this has got to stop.
0: This is just insane to me. And yet, not much of a surprise, the Supreme Court ruling, where do they get this wrong on birthright citizenship?
1: Where do I start? I mean, this was absolutely one of the greatest mistakes that John Roberts has ever hoisted on this country. But look, it's done with. It's in the rearview mirror. Now Congress has got to get its ass in gear and get to work, because we've been given the roadmap in this opinion on how to correct this. Congress has got to correct this. We don't need a constitutional amendment. We don't need to change the 14th Amendment. Congress has got to act today at fixing this. And if the Senate won't do it, then they truly do want the demise of the United States, because this is something that we can fix right away.
0: We have Congressman Steve Toth joining us from the great state of Texas. Congressman, again, when you look at this birth tourism, my concern is, I mean, everybody thinks, oh, it's all these folks coming across from south of the border countries. I'm more concerned about China and the fact
1: I am too.
0: I mean, I've heard what

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1: Newsmaker line. And Congressman, this is going to be a big issue moving forward as we get closer to the midterms. The president quadrupling down now, I guess even more than that, on the Save America Act, which I just hate to break it to people, and correct me if I'm wrong here, I don't see John Thune moving on this at all. They're not budging.
2: John Thune should be ashamed of himself. John Thune does not love America. John Thune does not care about America. John Thune cares more about the institution of the Senate more than he cares about this country. And that is just, in my mind, just absolutely disgusting. Because at the end of the day, if Democrats ever take control of the Senate, they have told us, Todd, what they will do. They've told us that they will make the District of Columbia the 51st state. They've told us that they'll make Puerto Rico the 52nd state, which will give them four additional senators. They have told us that they will take the nuclear option right away. They have told us that they will pack the courts. They will told us they will do everything they can to destroy America so that it is unrecognizable to us. There will be no looking back 250 years from now to see that America did the right thing. America will turn towards socialism, and we will be forever destroyed because of John Thune and his inability and his failure to love America.
1: Just a shock. Congressman, we're going to have to leave it there, but we appreciate you fighting the good fight here and appreciate you shining some light on this crazy story involving American hospitals. Thank you again, Congressman.
2: God bless you, Todd.
1: All right. Wow. Just, folks, this is insane. Just insanity. But not surprising, now that the Supreme Court has given the go-ahead for every single woman in the world to give birth to their baby on American soil. Do you understand how this is going to play out? And the fact that American hospitals are now advertising maternity birth packages, we are becoming the birth tourism capital of the world. All right, got to take a break here. 901-260-5926. This is the Todd Starnes Show.
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13: For years, we've been talking about both the positive and negative effects of being on social media. And I would say, by and large, for older adults, social media is net positive. Not all positive, but net positive. Helps them keep in touch with friends and stay social. But for younger people, social media use, especially heavy use, tends to be net negative. In fact, according to this year's World Happiness Report, youth who use social media more than 5 hours a day reported a lower level of well-being. And researchers who studied this sort of thing found that many teens wish these platforms didn't even exist, and yet they can't seem to stop using them. Experts we talked to largely suggested two things. Ideally, along with your friend group, take some time offline. Also, try to recurate your algorithm so it shows you posts that'll make you feel good. I'm Dr. Sanjay Gupta, helping you live a better life.
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15: Gentlemen, very excited because in just about a month now, my new book will finally be in stores. It's called The Golden Age, How Trump Saved America. Those of you that are watching us right now on our video platforms, you see that I'm holding up a copy of the book here. It is a lovely copy of the book, The Golden Age, How Trump Saved America. And we want you to get a copy of this. You can pre-order right now wherever you buy your books, at Amazon, Barnes & Noble, wherever that might be, and want you to get a copy of it. This is a fun read. It's an inspirational read, and I do believe that you're going to be encouraged. We've got some great endorsements. Dr. Robert Jeffress, Pastor Jack Hibbs, Congressman Ron Estes, Congressman Marlon Stutzman, Senator Marsha Blackburn, and, of course, Speaker Mike Johnson, who wrote the following words, our great House Speaker. As President Trump leads our nation into its golden age, Stearns has delivered a powerful and timely book that challenges us to be that shining city on a hill. Read and share this with friends and family who believe in America and want to help keep our extraordinary republic. So we certainly appreciate the kind words there from House Speaker Mike Johnson, The Golden Age. And I was, you know, a lot of the, wow, it's 300, and I'm going to tell you, this is one of my longer books. A little over, 308 pages, and it also has some photos of me and the president in here. So they've done a really nice job. Humanics Publishers, they are the publishing wing of Newsmax, and they did a nice job. So there you go. The Golden Age, How Trump Saved America. 901-260-5926 is our telephone number. That's 901-260-5926. Want to play some audio here. This is President Trump. I got to tell you, the guy is, he's funny as all get out. Cut number 9, please.
4: What they're doing with it, well, except it was announced about 2 days ago, the new numbers just came out. You know who the number one person in TikTok is by far? Trump. I just got I'm number one. Like Taylor Swift was number 11. I'm number one in TikTok by far. And the numbers just came out, and I said, well, you know, I'm hearing about how they influence. They're talking about their tremendous danger because they influence.
15: So did he say TikTok? Isn't that the breath freshener?
8: It's TikTok, Trump. TikTok.
15: All right. Thank you there, Parker. I was just wondering. By the way, big game tonight. We'll talk about this coming up this hour. Big match tonight, right?
8: Fantastic. Looking forward to it.
15: Brazil and the United States.
8: Belgium and the United States.
15: Is it Belgium? Brazil got whooped. All right. That's it. I forgot about that. So. And then England's all in, you know, the Mexicans, they're all upset and really furious. So, but anyway, we'll talk more about sports a little bit later on. But, the United States and Belgium coming up tonight, that's going to be a good match. They're accusing President Trump of putting the thumb on the scales, and I don't care. I want my president to do that. I don't care if you're Republican or Democrat. It's about American patriotism, for God's sakes.
8: It shows he cares about the country.
15: He loves sports. So look, I mean, if you've got a guy in the White House and he loves soccer and he can help you out of a fix, then I say go for it. So all you unpatriotic traitors out there rooting for Belgium, shame on you. All right, we got to take a break here. We'll be right back.

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12: 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Ask them how the posts in their feed make them feel. These apps are built to be addictive, so kids, all of us in fact, will keep coming back for more, even when we are made to feel worse. It's bizarre. You might need to help your son or daughter reset their algorithm by unfollowing certain accounts and following or interacting with more positive ones. They might need suggestions of other healthier things to do, or to see you leading the way by example and putting your own phone away. In the run-up to bedtime, everyone's phone should go away, no questions asked. And if you need some help, sort of, I guess, resetting expectations, try engaging parents of your kids' friends for a more coordinated effort. I'm Dr. Sanjay Gupta, helping you live a better life.
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0: And again, a lot of people are really upset with President Trump over this, but I say that, well done, Mr. President. It's our team. Our president is standing up for our team.
1: Exactly. I think the fact that he went out of his way for a red card that probably should not have been a red card in the first place, and to make a stand and make an impact now, and it gives America a better chance to win a big match tonight.
0: It certainly does. And but to see all of the Democrats now saying, okay, we're rooting for Belgium. What is wrong with you people?
1: Like, that's just like the most unpatriotic thing I've ever seen. This is the biggest game in American soccer history.
0: Have you no pride in your nation, ladies and gentlemen? Then you got the senator from Arizona wearing a Mexican jersey last night. How dare you, sir?
1: Unbelievable. That is a tough rooting scenario for the U.S. fans. England, who you got independence from, and then Mexico, maybe rooting for a tie at that point.
0: Well, we've already whipped England once.
1: This
0: so
1: is true.
0: We'll do it. Well, actually twice. You got the War of 1812. So, all right. I want to go to the Patriot Mobile Newsmaker line. Say hello to our good friend, Wendy Patrick, Newsmax columnist, great attorney. Wendy, are you a big soccer fan?
2: I am now. Ever since the World Cup began, I mean, I've been following it along with everyone else. But you know what I thought was interesting about President Trump weighing in is he admitted he was watching it too. He knows the names of the players on our team. I mean, who knew? Somehow he's able to fill his mind with everything on every subject. It's just incredible. The man never sleeps. But yes, I'm becoming more and more of a fan the more we as a country really get excited about these games.
0: By the way, President Trump just moments ago calling out Nicki Minaj, who says she's a great performer, and she's also, quote, in the president's words, quote, hot. So there you go. The president, he's in a good mood today, Wendy, and you have to be in a great mood after what we all just went through over the weekend. What a glorious time to be an American.
2: I'll tell you, this was over the top is the best way I can characterize the weekend's festivities. I mean, everything from drones to planes to fireworks, weather notwithstanding, you know, they just took breaks and then started it up again. And in so many different landmark locations, I mean, Mount Rushmore alone was absolutely phenomenal to watch in real time. And then the events on the mall. I mean, it's one of those days and one of those weekends that really brought so many people together and dominated headlines everywhere. It was almost disappointing to see the reaction of some on the left to what was just what they probably enjoyed as well as a fabulous weekend of patriotism.
0: Well, there was a lot of patriotism, Wendy, but also a lot of violence. And I think for me, the shocker, there was a lot of it. But in Newport Beach, which is really one of the wealthiest places to live in the nation, I've spent some vacation time down there at the Ritz-Carlton, which is a smidge pricey, but it's a beautiful area, and you would not expect that to be a place where people would riot.
2: Yeah, Todd, this was a real shocker. You had over 400 arrests. Hundreds of law enforcement from 17 different agencies deployed to try to quell the violence. You know, this was billed as a TikTok turnover. I mean, this is one of those things that you just have to imagine was so easy, sadly, to organize on social media. And the problem that law enforcement had is it was actually in such a short period of time it was organized. You had an influx of people creating dangerous conditions. There were fireworks. There was looting, violence. I mean, it was absolutely chaos. And for what? You know, Todd, you and I have talked about these senseless incidents before. For what and why? This was not their neighborhood for a lot of the people that came in for this. It was one of those social media organized events that really took a downward turn once the sun went down and things really got out of control.
0: Wendy, I don't get it. The police said there were, 10 fires set. You had stores looted. And a lot of the people came from, they said, outside of the community. And yet we've seen these things happen literally all over the nation. I know in Memphis, Tennessee, we had dozens of people fighting and causing all sorts of chaos in downtown on the world-famous Beale Street. We saw what happened in South Carolina with the police officer. And I'm wondering, is it all just coincidental, or are we looking at something that may, in fact, be coordinated here?
2: Yeah, completely coordinated. You know, that's one of the reasons when you hear a phrase like takeover, it's reminiscent of many of the other acts of violence that you've mentioned. And not only do we have the violence, the looting, we also have things like blocking roadways, restricting emergency vehicle access. I mean, all the types of things that create additional dangerous conditions above and beyond the violence that's happening. And I hate to use the word copycats because we usually think that we reserve that word for killings and mass shootings at schools, but it's been a copycat phenomenon around the nation that you have these things happening. What I just don't get, Todd, and I'm hoping that a lot of the adults that are positive influences in these young people's lives can step in and stop this. You know, we often say, it's 2 a.m, do you know where your children are? You know, positive influences do exactly that. Let's make this not seem cool and be able to reverse this trend.
0: Wendy Patrick joining us on our Patriot Mobile Newsmaker line. Wendy, you know, another big thing here that we've been following and is the Charlie Kirk trial, you know, with Tyler Robinson. I know big hearings, all eyes legally on the case today as the prosecutors argue that Tyler Robinson should in fact stand trial. This is really going to be a fascinating case. Curious to see how your take on it from the legal perspective.
2: From a legal perspective, we already know a lot about the incident. We know that it's a death penalty case because of the manner in which the murder was committed. We know that that this young man turned himself in at the urging of his parents and a family friend. We know about text messaging he gave to his roommate, also apparently his lover. So a lot of the information is already in the public realm. Why is that important? Because remember, one of the defense's main arguments thus far has been to restrict the public's access to the preliminary hearing that starts today. The judge basically denied that and said, yes, these are explosive facts, but the public's going to be able to watch it live just as they, and unfortunately, as we all, watched the murder take place live. That was very traumatic for everyone involved. Yeah. And it's going to be the first time Charlie Kirk's his wife and his parents are going to actually be in the courtroom. So our prayers and hearts go out to them as we watch justice being done over the next couple of days.
0: As a matter of fact, the Associated Press doing live blogging, and we understand that Charlie's mom and dad and Erica actually left the courtroom before the Utah Valley University police officer described the actual shooting itself. But to your point, this is the first time that they have actually been in the courtroom with Tyler Robinson presidents. Those developments, but clearly a trial that is going to be gripping the nation. Wendy, we always appreciate your great analysis, and we thank you for always joining us here on the show.
2: Always a pleasure, Todd. I'll see you next time. Thank
0: All right.
2: you.
0: The great Wendy Patrick, everybody, on our Patriot Mobile Newsmaker line, and we are following that developing story out of Utah. Wow, what a tragedy that was. So, anyway, we'll keep you updated on the latest there when it comes to the trial of Tyler Robinson, the man accused of killing Charlie Kirk. You know, a lot of people don't think that he's the guy; they think that he's a patsy, kind of like Lee Harvey Oswald was. So, we'll see how that plays. 901-260-5926 is our telephone number. That's 901-260-5926. So Caroline Leavitt, the White House press secretary, and I think she has really been doing a phenomenal job. And she was on one of the shows, I think she was on Fox over the weekend. And she's catching a little bit of flack for something she said about millennials, or rather Gen Zers. And she called all you Gen Zers lazy and said that you guys need to, you know, basically just get out there and work and find jobs. And all of this is coming out in response to young people who are just having a difficult time trying to find jobs and also trying to find money to buy a first house, you know, to get started in life. Now, what's interesting about all of this is the mayor of Knoxville, Tennessee, a good friend of ours. His name is Glenn Jacobs. You might remember him as Kane, the professional wrestler. And he put out something over the weekend pushing back on what Caroline Leavitt had to say. And I don't think Caroline meant it the way a lot of people are suggesting she meant it, but a word of warning to all of you folks out there in the conservative world. This is not an issue of kids just being lazy. As a matter of fact, for the most part, when you look at Gen Z, and especially the younger version of Gen Z, the younger side of Gen Z, I've never seen kids working harder. And these are kids that are embracing conservative values. As a matter of fact, some would say that Gen Z is the most conservative generation since the greatest generation back in the aftermath of World War II. So be careful as you frame these arguments, because it's almost next to impossible for these young people to go out there and start their lives. Many are being forced to live at home because they simply cannot afford to buy those houses, which, by the way, as a brief aside here, one of the reasons why housing is so expensive is because Biden let so many illegal aliens into the country in the first place. And we'll get to a study on that. And just, well, hold on. I have it right here in my hands. Biden-era illegal immigration drove up housing costs. And this is coming from economists at the Federal Reserve. They've got a working paper on this. And they found the record surge in illegal immigration triggered not only higher home prices, but also higher rent. So if you're looking for somebody to blame, it's not the kids. They're busting their butts. Now, here's what Mayor Jacobs, who's a Republican, big supporter of Marshall Blackburn, here's what Mayor Jacobs had to say. One of my daughters is a nurse practitioner. The other is the regional clinical director for a home nursing service. They both have great jobs. They both work really, really hard. Back in the day, they'd be set financially, but they feel the cost of housing, health care, and other essentials and live modestly. I remember hearing Charlie Kirk say that many young people have done everything right but feel the system is stacked against them. Inflation and affordability are real issues that deserve attention. The answer is not to blow it off, claiming young people are lazy. It's cutting taxes, spending, and regulation. It's unleashing economic freedom. It's reigniting the American dream so that another generation can prosper. Now, that's not what you're going to hear if you watch Fox News Channel. You're going to see a lot of these anchors blaming the young people. But I want you to step back and think about this for just 1 minute. And I only know this because I used to work there. Every single one of those people that you see on air at Fox News are millionaires. All of them are. They don't go shopping down at Super Low. They don't have to worry about finding, you know, reaching into the cup holder in your car, trying to scrounge up quarters to pay for gasoline. They don't have to do that. They live in a whole different world. And the problem on cable television, and if I can just explain this as best I can, the problem in cable television is they don't have any regular people actually working on cable television. All of those folks are members at Mar-a-Lago or the country clubs. They don't live in real life America. They don't live in small towns and communities. And so they don't understand what these young people are struggling with. And I can tell you, those of us who do live in the small towns and communities, we actually see it. We see it up close and personal. And it's a difficult thing. And I am telling you, if the Republicans get this wrong, they will drive away these young conservative kids, not to the Democrat Party. They're just not going to go vote. And why would they when you've got a party that's out there castigating these young people? So my word of caution to cable news and all of you folks in the Trump administration is be very, very careful how you embrace these issues, because not everybody has a membership at Mar-a-Lago. I mean, that's just the reality of it. All right, 901-260-5926. Got to take a break. Your calls coming up next.
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1: 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I mean, I love them. I'm never going to stop taking them. And I've got a friend that's coming over here. I'm giving her a little bit for her to go try.
2: 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I'm not going to change.
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4: Chester, Virginia, Frank is listening to us on WINC. Frank, what's on your mind?
14: Yes, I wanted to bring up the issue of the attack on watermelons. Older Americans may be familiar with this, but not the younger generations. The watermelon was associated with some negative stereotypes of black people munching on huge watermelons. So I'm thinking that a lot of people are not familiar with this stereotype, but it could be that hardcore leftists who are a little older, a little better read in American history might be the ones who incited this. That's basically what I had to say, and that's why they went after the poor watermelon, which is, of course, completely blameless here. But
4: blameless and delicious as well, Frank, and quite refreshing.
14: Yeah, especially on hot days.
4: Oh, yeah. Yes.
14: So I want to mention that. And one more thing. I did like your saying that the cable news people, Fox News, they're very much out of touch. They assume that a dollar store is bargain basement. No, a dollar store is not. It's actually a little more expensive than a Walmart, but people might like it, especially older people, because they're closer. You don't have to drive as far. They're closer to your neighborhood. And also, you can get an ample supply of things without walking around a big store. And the prices are still pretty good. But it seemed to me when they were talking about dollar stores, they had no idea what they were talking about.
4: No, it's really tragic when they try. And I get it. But, you know, and look, I'm not bashing them. I mean, they're paid very well, and I was paid very well when I was at Fox. But there's a difference between living in New York City and earning millions of dollars a year than, you know, working a 9-to-5 job. You're getting paid minimum wage or whatever, you know, in some small town or community. There is just a big difference there. And you've got to be careful, because you find yourself in a bubble if you're not. That's one of the reasons I went home as many times as humanly possible during my 15 years at Fox, because I wanted to make sure that I didn't get sucked into the bubble there. So,
14: Well, just one more thing. One of these well-known celebrities, I won't mention the name, but he was talking about stores, or maybe a Walmart even, in prices. He says, "Oh, I don't worry. I could buy the store."
4: Oh, yeah.
14: So he sort of let that cat out of the bag.
4: Yeah. Oh, geez. All right.
14: That was his tendency. Well, okay.
4: All right, Frank, thank you for the watermelon info there. And it was a terrible thing to see the carnage and the bright red flesh of the watermelons just splayed open there in Newport Beach, California. Just unbelievable. Coming up, we've got a crazy story, a big gay cruise. Well, they tried to go to Turkey, and things did not work out quite as well as they thought they did. We'll tell you about that. Also, Andy Gibson from Mississippi. We're talking biscuits on the Todd Stearns Radio Show. Why are radical Islamists and radical progressives, groups that could not be more different, working together? The answer will shock you. Dr. Michael Youssef has spent decades studying this from the inside, and in his most urgent book yet, An Unholy Alliance, he tears the mask off a coordinated assault on American freedom and Judeo-Christian civilization. Foreign funding, institutional cowardice, cultural infiltration in our schools, our cities, and even our churches. It is not a conspiracy theory. This is happening right now. An Unholy Alliance gives you the 1,400-year backstory behind today's headlines and a practical action plan to fight back with faith and courage. Dr. Youssef says this is the wake-up call the church needs now. So don't wait. 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
17: From ABC News, I'm Chuck Severson. Another allegation against the Maine Democratic Senate candidate. ABC News has not independently verified the claim, which has been published online. ABC News national correspondent Stephen Portnoy.
18: The sexual assault allegation is made by a woman who dated Graham Plattner on and off for more than 2 years. She tells Politico in late 2021, Plattner entered her home while drunk and forced himself on her. While the Democrat challenging incumbent Senator Susan Collins says in a video message that the allegation is false.
19: Regardless of the inaccuracy of the reporting, but mindful of the political reality it will inflict, we are taking the time to reflect on the best path forward.
18: Under state law in Maine, Plattner has a week to decide whether to withdraw from the race in time for the party to put someone else's name on the November ballot. Stephen Portnoy, ABC News, Washington.
17: President Trump heads to a NATO summit in Turkey later today, where Ukraine President Zelensky is expected to ask alliance members for more interceptor missiles. Canada says it has selected Germany's ThyssenKrupp Marine Systems to build 12 submarines to boost defense spending to meet NATO targets. An oil glut could lower gasoline prices. The U.S. has been removing mines from the southern route of the Strait of Hormuz, with more tankers passing through, and that is expected to lower oil prices, gasoline prices, and diminish any leverage Iran has at talks with the U.S. That from ABC News contributor and former State Department official Steve Gagnier.
20: Frankly, President Trump can let this go on forever because people don't want to think about the nuclear problem. They're going to say, I don't want my total at the gas pump to be so high.
17: Saying FIFA's judicial bodies are independent and autonomous, the head of soccer's governing body in a statement essentially denying he had any influence over the decision to reverse a red card suspension so the top U.S. scorer can play in tonight's game against Belgium. President Trump phoned the head of soccer's governing body about it.
21: All I did was ask for a review. I didn't say you have to do this.
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22: Here's the official forecast for tonight. Showers and thunderstorms down to 72. Mostly sunny tomorrow. Could see some afternoon showers and thunderstorms. A high of 89, heat index making it feel like 96. Tomorrow night, partly cloudy, 72 degrees. Wednesday, rain and thunderstorms possible by afternoon with a high of 90. Mostly clear heading into Wednesday night, the low 72. Thursday, mostly sunny, a chance of showers and thunderstorms and 90 degrees. I'm Craig Allen on WGOW.
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2: That's us. 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I love this American ride.
4: And hello, everybody. Welcome to Hour 3 of the Todd Starnes Radio Show. Great to have you with us today. And a lot of folks are just... You know, we're still on a, I don't know, it's an American high, just a feeling great about what happened over the weekend. We're going to be taking your calls about that as well. 901-260-5926. That's 901-260-5926. 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Well, over the weekend in South Carolina, a very disturbing video, and you can watch it for yourself at toddstearns.com. I would caution you, it is incredibly graphic. It shows a mob of black teenagers rampaging and attacking a white female police officer. And it is a disturbing piece of video. We now know that police have been responding to a block party gone wild. At least two female police officers were injured in the melee. Well, what in the world is going on here? In New York City, you had a police officer that was shot in the back. Simply unacceptable, the war that's happening right now on law enforcement in this nation. I want to bring into the conversation a good friend. Her name is Betsy Brantner Smith, retired police sergeant, the National Police Association spokesperson. Betsy, what an honor to have you with us today.
5: Thank you, Todd, so much. And I'm so glad you're talking about the police officers that have been injured over this weekend. We had another police officer killed last night in Ohio.
4: Betsy, I don't understand. I don't understand where this hate and vitriol is coming from. I want to sort of peel the layers of the onion here. First of all, this notion that kids in America are scared of the police. Betsy, they're not scared of the police. They're not scared of anybody.
5: No, you're absolutely right. They're not scared of the police. They're not scared of their parents. They're not scared of consequences, generally because they don't face any. And you're right. This, you know, even as crime goes down in so many areas, there is still these teen takeovers, and there is still, Todd, this war on cops that we have been battling, quite frankly, since 2014.
4: I mean, over the weekend, there was video of six officers that I believe were injured in Boston when they were literally targeted with fireworks. Same thing happened in Detroit. And yet you've got the police chief down in South Carolina praising his officers for practicing restraint. I'm like, restraint? It seems to me that, you know, when they're trying to blow you up with fireworks, you need to be fighting back.
5: Well, you're absolutely right, but we still are in an age where police officers who are doing the right thing, protecting their own lives, protecting the lives of their communities, are being targeted civilly, criminally, by people just for doing the right thing. Again, we had four police officers shot last night in Ohio. We had a Chicago police officer, I believe, run over this weekend, and it continues to go on and on. And yet we still have the talk, especially from the Democratic Socialists, of defunding the police, eliminating the police. And at the same time, Todd, 9 out of 10 police departments are still short-staffed in this country, because who wants to do this job? A brave few want to do this job.
4: Betsy, I'm curious about what's going to happen in New York City, where, you know, law enforcement feels like they've just been left out there, you know, to their own devices. They certainly, City Hall doesn't have their back. And there is, you talk about police shortages, there are major shortages already in New York City.
5: Yeah, they are thousands short on the NYPD. And yet you have these huge events. You have FIFA. We had the NBA finals. We had the Taylor Swift Kelce wedding. And they're expected to deal with all of that while they work for a mayor who goes to the hospital to apologize to people that the police were forced to shoot because that person attacked a police officer. They know that City Hall doesn't have their back. And yet they continue to go out there day after day after day to try to keep the citizens of New York City safe. I was just in New York City 2 weeks ago, and it's insane, but I see the cops out there always trying to do the job, do the right thing.
4: Betsy, what's the answer here? How do we fix this problem with these rampaging mobs of teenagers across the country?
5: Well, first and foremost, the answer starts at home. You've got to have parents that are paying attention to their kids, that are taking away those smartphones. If you need to communicate with your teenager, give them a flip phone. They can call you. And then we have to have legal consequences. We've got to, as a society, say enough is enough. We have got to let law enforcement officers do their jobs, but law enforcement needs the backup from the prosecutors and the judges to put real-time consequences on these quote-unquote teenagers that are attempting to destroy their community, believing that there will be no consequences whatsoever.
4: You know, again, it goes back to when we were kids growing up. You know, I was in the late 70s, early 80s, and I just remember, you know, my parents instilling in me respect for police officers. I remember as little Cub Scouts, they took us on a visit to the police station, and they took us to the county jail and said, if you misbehave, this is where you're going to end up. You know, it was sort of like putting the fear of God, in a nice way, but putting the fear of God into these little urchins that we were. And I just don't see that happening these days.
5: No, you really don't. And you know, I share that with you. I hope that the police found me before my dad did, if I did something wrong, because I was more afraid of my dad. But this is the thing. For now a couple of decades, young people have been told that, you know, the police are bad. Don't worry about it. I will protect you from the police. I used to pull kids over in my community, and instead of handing me their driver's license, they would hand me their attorney's card and say, call my attorney. So, you know, this has been going on for quite a while. And back then we had more consequences. Now we have almost no consequences. And we have a media, generally speaking, that continues to vilify and demonize the police. This starts at the top. We have the most pro-police president we've ever had, but local politicians don't follow suit.
4: Boy, you're not kidding. And on that note, last night, or was it early Sunday morning in Memphis, of course, we've got the Memphis Safe Task Force here, National Guard, and just a huge law enforcement presence, and it's still not enough. But there was a guy who was firing a gun in downtown, right across from the Peabody Hotel, and National Guard came to assist. They gave chase, and the guy turns around and he points that gun at the National Guard, and two of the troops opened fire and killed the guy. And of course, the local media is going all but accusing the National Guard members of doing something wrong. Here's the thing. If the National Guard tells you to stop, you stop, and you don't point a gun at them, and chances are pretty good that you're going to come out of that entire encounter alive.
5: No, and you're absolutely right. I'm going to guess that the Memphis community is going

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1: The Love Boat. Sing it, Parker. You know it. Belt it out. Come on, America. You know the song. Including the queers. And the pansexuals. All right, we're coming up on the big conclusion here, so you gotta belt it out, America. It's an open smile. That's not the only thing open. Very friendly. The love, oh yes, gay love. Fabulous. All right, here we go, ladies and gentlemen. The gay love boat, making international headlines. Parker, are you a big cruise person?
2: I actually have been on a few. My family did a bunch of Disney cruises.
1: Oh, Disney. All right, well, that's...
2: They were nice.
1: Yeah, so that's... Yeah, so, yeah, that's sort of like...
2: A lot different than what we're about to talk about.
1: I don't know about that. It's a Disney cruise.
2: True. That was before they went off the rails a little bit.
1: Okay, well, that's all right. So, anyway, the 10-night Mediterranean ship known as the Scarlet Lady, they were scheduled to make port calls in, of all places, Turkey. But it turns out that the cruise ship was turned away. They were blocked by the nation of Turkey. They said that the cruise ship would not be allowed to dock because passengers did not align with local structure and moral values. So they told the gay people, don't be bringing that stuff to our country. You can't do that here. Oh my. What's ironic is I think they were allowed to go to the Virgin Islands, so there's that. The official X account for the provincial government includes the port city of Kusadasi, and they posted a news release stating that the chartered cruise ship had been canceled. The post said groups on the ship were known for their behavior incompatible with our society's structure and moral values. I mean, it's sort of like you can't put the thing and the square, the round thing and the square. Okay, well, you know what I'm talking about. It's just, it doesn't fit, morally speaking. Not literal here, ladies and gentlemen. Broadway star Patti LuPone, of course, was performing on the cruise and shared her outrage on social media. A ship, a magnificent ship full of well-heeled gay men and me. Denied entry. Oh, I wonder if they were like stiletto heels or were they pumps? Can we find out, Helen, please? A ship, a magnificent ship full of well-heeled gay men and me denied entry to Turkey simply because of who is on board. Well, I think the thing is Turkey really doesn't care who you are boarding as long as you don't do it on their soil. I think that's ultimately what they're trying to say, the Turkish people. I mean, they do have the Turkish baths and a bunch of naked, Muslim men, but, whatever. She says, I am ready to perform for all the wonderful men on this cruise who deserve so much better than this. Anyway, people are really upset on the Washington Post and CNN. They're all very upset about this, and they don't understand why a Muslim country would not allow a boat filled with a bunch of gay men to make a port of call. The State Department declined to comment on the case. That's probably a good idea. But in a statement that the U.S. Embassy in Ankara said, they regularly promote U.S. business and commercial business interest. Anyway, apparently they say Turkey will lose at least $1 million in revenue by blocking the gay men from spending 3 days in the country. There you go. They say the bigger damage to Turkey is when you start picking and choosing who's allowed to enter and your economy depends on tourism and you're creating a standoff between the tourist and yourself and you run the risk of alienating a lot of potential tourists. So it's

0: Well, that may be the case, but again, good luck, folks. I'm telling you, the Islamists, they don't like you LGBT folks. I'm just trying to tell you. I know that you're marching with them in Free Palestine and all that. I get that, but they don't like you. We'll be right back.
1: Sane talk in an insane world. Todd Starnes.
0: Hi, this is Todd Starnes, and you know what's sad? How many people spend the entire summer trying to hide, wearing black in 95-degree weather, avoiding the pool, dodging pictures, trying to suck it in everywhere they go? And listen, that's not vanity. That's just not feeling comfortable in your own body anymore. Look, I've been there myself, and that's one reason Calitrin made such a difference for me, because it wasn't some extreme plan that I couldn't stick to. It was simple, taken at night, and it finally helped my body start working with me instead of against me, and I've lost a lot of weight.
2: That's why so many people stay on Calitrin, Todd. They're sleeping better, they have more energy, their cravings calm down, and the weight loss finally starts feeling doable. I've lost over 40 pounds myself with Calitrin, and honestly, summer feels completely different when you can actually feel good again.
0: 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The answer will shock you. Dr. Michael Youssef has spent decades studying this from the inside, and in his most urgent book yet, An Unholy Alliance, he tears the mask off a coordinated assault on American freedom and Judeo-Christian civilization. 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
12: 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I'm Dr. Sanjay Gupta, helping you live a better life.
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0: All right, welcome back, everybody. This is the Todd Stearns Radio Show, and for our stations down the line, I want to apologize. We're dealing with some tech issues today. Our team is working to get those straightened out with Westwood One, and so just bear with us, but certainly our apologies to all of our radio stations for the little tech issues today. 901-260-5926 is our telephone number. Again, that's 901-260-5926. By the way, I want to play some audio for you. Just a little while ago in the Oval Office, President Trump had this to say about the FIFA red card. Cut 11, please.
14: But all I did, I asked for a review because I didn't think it was a foul. And, you know, again, I'm good at this stuff. I didn't think it was a foul. I thought it was two great athletes that crashed into each other and got entangled. That was not a guy punching somebody in the face or anything that, you know, would be different. And I think it's a terrible, if they wouldn't allow, you know, a top player, maybe the best, maybe among the best players on the team to play, I think it would have had a big stain. And I related just that feel. I didn't tell him what to do. I can't tell him what to do. But and I don't believe he made the decision. I think it was a committee that made the decision. And they made the right decision because, number one, it wasn't a foul.
0: Oh, it wasn't a foul, Mr. President. Look, stop, please. So, look, here's the deal. President Trump did nothing wrong here. Again, he's the president of the United States. He's standing up for our team. Quite frankly, it's a little refreshing to see a president of these great United States doing what President Trump just did there. So well done, Mr. President. Got to take a break. We'll be right back.

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5: A better life with Dr. Sanjay Gupta.
6: They say consistency is key, but sometimes you just got to switch it up. A new study out of Harvard School of Public Health found that varying your exercise routine could add years to your life. What exercise someone did didn't matter much. What did matter was that all the exercises together worked all the muscle groups in their body. Now, an added benefit to changing things up is it can help you push through the plateau effect. That's when your body gets so efficient at doing something that you actually stop getting better at it. And we know from previous research that specializing in any one sport at a young age can make someone actually more prone to injury. And as experts we talk to point out, even elite athletes switch up things with their workouts, making sure to target strength, cardio, flexibility, balance, and doing that every single week. I'm Dr. Sanjay Gupta, helping you live a better life.
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0: Biden would hate America so much not to send anything to the Great American State Fair. We showed up. A big shout out to our governor, Tate Reeves, and Visit Mississippi, our Department of Tourism. But our Department of Agriculture also, we put on every year our Mississippi State Fair. So it made sense for us to be on site. What most people don't know, even those who got a biscuit last week, what most people don't know is we give away about 150,000 fresh hot biscuits here at our state fair every year in October. So it's second nature to us. It's what we do. Biscuits and syrup. We give away homemade biscuits thanks to our sponsors at Kroger, Prairie Farms, and then Blackburn Syrup. And you talk about a winning combination. And it was a winning combination on the National Mall last week.
1: Nothing finer than Prairie Farms. I've got their milk in my refrigerator. And I'll tell you this, the one thing that could have made it better, I'm not a big syrup guy on biscuits, but one thing I do love is going to the farmer's market on Saturday in Hernando, Mississippi, right there on the square. And Commissioner, some of the finest Mississippi red tomatoes. Get yourself a tomato, get some mayonnaise, and it can be Duke's, and just slather up that biscuit, and you'll have yourself a great biscuit and tomato sandwich.
0: Todd, you're making me hungry. Now you're talking my language there. And we do it well here in Mississippi, whether it's tomatoes or biscuits or syrup or honey, whatever you want. We love to promote everything genuine Mississippi. And we had a great time. I had a fantastic time at the Great American State Fair. Lots of great patriots there, people from all over America, all over the world, hundreds of thousands of people. And it was hot, but it was worth being hot to celebrate America.
1: I was curious about the crowds because, you know, if you listen to the media, they said, oh, nobody's there. Folks are staying away, but you're saying that's not the case.
0: Yeah, they were lying to you. There were lots and lots of people there. I was there beginning on Wednesday of last week, and the crowd did build all the way through Saturday. But I know something about crowds because we run the largest event in Mississippi, our state fair. And I can tell you there were lots and lots, hundreds of thousands of people. The thing is, it's such a huge area. And there were so many indoor spaces where people were trying to be because it was, you know, it felt like 115 degrees. So I can't blame anybody for not being out in the bald-faced sun on the grass. I did enjoy going out and seeing the huge crowds that evening, a couple of different evenings on the mall. And that's when the people came out and when you could see how many people really were in town for the Great American State Fair.
1: Were there any other booths there that clearly nobody's going to surpass homemade fresh hot buttermilk biscuits? Anybody that had a pretty, presentable pavilion in your estimation?
0: Oh, yeah. All the pavilions that I visited were good. You had people who were giving away peanut brittle in Tennessee. I saw some of that. And Puerto Rico was interesting. They had you do a dance, some kind of a dance in Puerto Rico. And there was a long line of people trying to do that dance. But everybody had their own, unique state or territory flavor, and it's something that makes us great as Americans. Every state is different. Every state has its strengths, and together, the great United States of America is better and stronger than it's ever been.
1: We had some of our Tennessee listeners suggest that perhaps we should have had a moonshine still in the Tennessee exhibit, but apparently there are regulations against that. Who knew, Mr. Commissioner? So, you know.
0: Well, it was a logistical challenge to do anything because it was so many people and hard to get in, obviously, for security purposes. But it was worth it all, and it's still going on through the end of this week, through the 10th of July.
1: You know, I want to go back, Commissioner, to the agricultural because, I do go down to the farmer's market. I make the trip down to Mississippi on Saturdays and meet a lot of farmers, a lot of ranchers, and a lot of people may not realize the cattle industry is really prominent in the great state of Mississippi. I know, of course, most people think about the Mississippi Delta and the cotton and the soybean, but the cattle industry is pretty impressive in Mississippi.
0: It is. It's actually our sixth largest product, beef cattle is. And our number one product is chicken, poultry. So we do a little bit of everything in Mississippi. I got to add, thank you for coming to the Hernando Farmers Market. I'm proud to tell everybody we have 79 farmers markets in Mississippi. That's wow. More than in the history of the state. So you're visiting one of the great ones there, and our farmers appreciate it. But we grow a lot of great food products here in Mississippi that are enjoyed by people all around the country and literally around the world.
1: When you look at the administration, and there has been an emphasis on taking care of farmers, What's your take on the Trump administration and how they have been working with farmers here in America?
0: I want to commend and thank President Trump for taking the bull by the horns. Literally, he came in at a time when we were in a farm crisis, thanks to the Joe Biden administration, but coming in and getting to the root of the problems. And the root of the problem as that he is addressing, as well as Secretary Brooke Rollins, is we've come to depend too much on these foreign products, foreign food, foreign markets. We need to get back to American grown, American made, and support our own farmers and feed ourselves before we worry about people on the other side of the world. And we can do all of that, but we have to put a focus on domestic needs and domestic markets and growing more food products here locally and stopping the total dependence on foreign food.
1: Andy Gibson joins us. He is the Commissioner of Agriculture and Commerce in the great state of Mississippi, wants to be the next governor as well. I'm curious what the big issue is there in the state of Mississippi. I mean, you guys have been making national headlines over the success in areas of literacy and education. What would you say is going to be the big issue for you?
0: Well, I'm proud to be among those who were there in the legislature when we did pass those conservative reforms that helped take our education to a much higher level than it's ever been in history, frankly. We passed the third grade reading gate to make sure that young people can read before they advance to the next grade. But the next big issue, I think, is finding the right balance between the ongoing economic development that we have, the challenges that AI is going to bring. We need to be very wary of those and understand those issues at the same time as we rebuild our local food supply. I just talked about that. 90% of the seafood in America is actually coming in from foreign countries. And here in Mississippi, we have a huge seafood industry that I want to rebuild. I want to bring back on our Gulf Coast by supporting our local seafood industry, local fishermen, shrimpers. And when we do that, we're going to bring back jobs that have been overseas for decades, you know, foreign workforce, foreign processing of our food, not only seafood, but agriculture. My goal is to have a reshoring of those food processing jobs that were lost to other countries, bring it back here so we can feed ourselves. And water. Water is going to be critical to our future. The food supply of America, experts tell us, in 20 years will depend on the southeastern United States because of our water supply. That's where we have to focus so that we can feed ourselves and our children will be able to do that for the next generations.
1: Well, we're going to get you back on between now and the elections. Just love what you're doing. And you just did such a remarkable job. Really, it was a fine, fine pavilion that you guys had and did the state of Mississippi quite proud. I'll tell you what, Commissioner, when you're back up at the top of Mississippi, we'll have to take you down to the Marshall County Steakhouse for some great steaks.
0: I've been there. I love what they do. It's some great food. And thank you for supporting Mississippi farmers and businesses. And by the way, I want to invite you, Todd, and all of your audience to come to the Mississippi State Fair October 8th through 18th and get a free, fresh, hot homemade buttermilk biscuit.
1: You had me at biscuit, Commissioner. All right. That's a deal. You know what? We may just try to broadcast the whole show from down there. Are we allowed to do that?
0: You are. You're talking to the guy that can make it happen.
1: I love that. All right. We're going to try to make that happen. That sounds like it would be a lot of fun. The Mississippi State Fair. All right. Yeah. Commissioner, God bless you. Thank you.
0: God bless you. Thank you, Todd. And God bless America.
1: All right. There you go. God bless America. Parker, you got to love this guy. He was in blue jeans and a cowboy hat and that Mississippi accent. I mean, come on.
2: I agree with you. He had me at biscuits.
1: Those biscuits. And they were some good looking. You know, a lot of times people do the biscuits and they're like pale. No, these were golden brown homemade biscuits.
2: Hard to beat that.
1: Give me a tomato and I'm good to go. I'm just telling you. No, but one of the things I love doing, going down to the Hernando, Mississippi, they do the farmer's market right there. It's a beautiful old school southern town. They've got the courthouse on the square and the farmer's market is literally around the entire square. And, I was out there trying to get some produce or something. And the guy, one of the farmers is like, "You're Todd Starnes." And I said, "Yes, sir, I am." He goes, "I listen to you on my tractor every single day." So And then somebody else, one of the other farmers came over and they said the same thing. So we love our great farmers that are listening to us out there in the, across the country. All right. We've got to take a break. 901-260-5926. Our telephone number. That's 901-260-5926. 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
2: All right. The Commissioner of Agriculture in Mississippi has got me worked up an appetite. My goodness gracious. All right. Welcome back to the Todd Stearns Radio Show, 901-260-5926. Our telephone number, that's 901-260-5926. I want to get back to some audio. If we could, I want to go back to this Trump thing. And I don't know why, Parker, this really has me sort of worked up that all these folks are upset that President Trump is defending America. And they say if, in fact, the USA wins the World Cup, there's going to be an asterisk by the win. I just completely do not accept that premise.
10: I think there should not be an asterisk. And I think what I want people to know is this isn't some unprecedented thing. This happened again within the last year for Cristiano Ronaldo, one of the best players of all time from Portugal, and no one batted an eye at all. If this same ruling didn't happen, he would have been ineligible to play in their first two games of the World Cup, and everyone just overlooked that. But when it's a U.S. player and it's a big knockout game like this, and President Trump does something to help his country, it's a big controversy.
2: And it was, I mean, I'm not a big soccer guy, but I watch the HBO show. But
10: okay, I'm not familiar with that one. Ted Lasso.
2: Ted Lasso.
10: Yes,
2: I watched Ted Lasso. Great show. But I'm not, I don't know all that, but the end's not. It just seems to me it was a blatant bad call.
10: I completely agree.
2: Okay, so here's President Trump just a little while ago at the Oval.
7: But all I did, I asked for a review because I didn't think it was a foul. And, you know, again, I'm good at this stuff. I didn't think it was a foul. I thought it was two great athletes that crashed into each other and got entangled. That was not a guy punching somebody in the face or anything that, you know, would be different. And I think it's a terrible, if they wouldn't allow, you know, a top player, maybe the best, maybe among the best players on the team to play, I think it would have had a big stain. And I related just that feel. I didn't tell him what to do. I can't tell him what to do. But and I don't believe he made the decision. I think it was a committee that made the decision. And they made the right decision because, number one, it wasn't a foul. And you want to see a game with your best players. You don't want to say, how would you feel if I took, Messi out? He ran into somebody. Or we took Ronaldo. You bunked into somebody, we're going to take you out of a game. He's great. Well, Harry Kane, we're going to take you out of the game, Harry, because you happen to hit somebody a little bit harder than... You can't do that. If you would have taken him out, I think it would have really stained this incredible champion. We got to have our best players, and Belgium's got a great team, by the way. We got to have our best players, and they have to have their best. And if we win or we lose, it's fair. Otherwise, let's say we lost him and we lose the game. It would be a terrible thing. So I think they made a really brilliant decision. I think the referee's call was horrible. And nobody talks about that. They talk about the red card like it's fine. Nobody talks. The referee's decision to red card. I didn't know what the hell a red card was. When I found out, I said, you got to be kidding. This guy just hands up. Okay, your best player is not going to play next week or in the next game. I said, wow, that's a lot of power. That's terrible. But then I looked at his past, and it wasn't so great.
2: Well, there you go. So, look, good for you, Mr. President, and we'll see how things go tonight. By the way, Mark Kelly, the senator from Arizona, getting the what for? Because he was wearing a Mexican jersey for last night's game. By the did you hear, Parker, what the Mexicans were doing? To the British?
10: To the hotel?
2: Yeah, the hotel.
10: Unbelievable. England tried really hard to not let that happen. The Mexican fans have been doing that for every game. So I heard that the England team had reservations at 15 different hotels to try to prevent this from happening.
2: And they still found them, apparently.
10: Exactly.
2: Wow. That's insane. Insane.
10: But that crowd last night was unbelievable, though.
2: Yeah, they got a little rowdy. The Mexicans did after the match. So they're out, and we're playing Belgium tonight. That's going to be huge. Are they any good? Is Belgium any good?
10: It's kind of the different side of Americans' team. Most of the American players are in their late 20s, and I think Belgium has two really great players, but they're both in their late 30s, mid 30s. So it'll be a tough test for America. Toughest game they've played so far in this World Cup, but I'm looking forward to it.
2: All right. We'll have to see how all that plays out tonight. So there you go. Go Team USA. President Trump is standing by. In case, you know, we ought to just give him, like, put President Trump out there as a ref.
10: That would be entertaining.
2: That would be entertaining. All right. By the way, ToddStearns.com, ladies and gentlemen. Be sure to check it out. We have all sorts of great content, including all the videos we were talking about. You got to watch what that mob did to that female cop. Just unbelievable. 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All right, folks, been a great day. Welcome. It's great to have you back. Happy birthday, America. Again, we'll see you tomorrow, noon o'clock, right here on the radio.
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17: From ABC News, I'm Chuck Sievertson. Another allegation against the main Democratic Senate candidate. ABC News has not independently verified the claim, which has been published online. A former girlfriend tells Politico in late 2021, Graham Plattner entered her home while drunk and forced himself on her. In a video message, Plattner calls the allegation false and adds,
18: "Regardless of the inaccuracy of the reporting, but mindful of the political reality it will inflict, we are taking the time to reflect on the best path forward."
19: The Democrat challenging incumbent Senator Susan Collins, under state law in Maine, has a week to decide whether to withdraw from the race in time for the party to put someone else's name on the November ballot.
17: ABC's Stephen Portnoy. Two fellow Democrats, California Congressman Ro Khanna and Arizona Senator Ruben Gallego, today yanked their endorsements of Plattner after the Politico report came out. Khanna also urges Plattner to drop out of the race, calling the allegations very serious and credible. Plattner's opponent, Republican Collins, says these allegations are appalling. Nevertheless, it's not up to me to choose the Democratic nominee for Senate. President Trump heads to a NATO summit in Turkey later today, where Ukraine President Zelensky is expected as well. ABC's Britt Clement.
20: Diplomats among NATO nations, they say that leaders, they are weighing fresh pledges of these, you know, advanced air defense systems and a multi-year support framework. But, you know, some allies have been slow to follow through and deliver on those earlier promises. So there's real uncertainty about how far they'll go this time.
17: The U.S. has been removing mines from the southern route of the Strait of Hormuz, with more tankers passing through. says ABC News contributor and former State Department official Steve Ganyard.
1: We could get down into the 60s on a barrel of oil because of this glut. So the Iranian ability to influence this negotiation is going to decrease. We'll see if that makes a difference at the negotiation table.
17: You're listening to ABC News.
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21: This is Jed Meska. As of this morning, more than 40 apartments were impacted and more than 70 people are having to live somewhere else after a fire destroyed their homes yesterday at Highway 153 and Dayton Boulevard. The best news, everyone made it out safely after the Chattanooga Fire Department says it was all hands on deck as firefighters battled the blaze at Integra Vista's apartments in Hickson. Residents are today still working with the Red Cross. An article in the Times Free Press this morning says all 11 Hamilton County commissioners are part of a group chat in which they regularly communicate about both county business and personal matters. This has been going on for about 2 years. The article states that a Sunshine Law expert said the records don't show direct violations of state open meetings law, but some conversations could come close. Well, the Tivoli will open its doors in downtown Chattanooga October the 20th. After undergoing a massive renovation of more than $70 million, the opening act will feature Grammy Award-winning singer Billy Strings.
22: Here's the official forecast for tonight. Showers and thunderstorms down to 72. Mostly sunny tomorrow. Could see some afternoon showers and thunderstorms. A high of 89, heat index making it feel like 96. Tomorrow night, partly cloudy, 72 degrees. Wednesday, rain and thunderstorms possible by afternoon with a high of 90. Mostly clear heading into Wednesday night, the low 72. Thursday, mostly sunny, a chance of showers and thunderstorms and 90 degrees. I'm Craig Allen on WGOW.
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11: 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Deep in the bowels of a hidden bunker, somewhere under the brick and steel of a nondescript building, we've once again made contact with our leader, Mark Levin.

America. Mark Levin here. Our number, 877-381-3811, 877-381-3811. I'm going to make an executive decision. We're going to get to a few other things, but even Mr. Producer is not aware of this. We're going to do a deep dive here. And afterwards, I want to get into this Plattner guy who's now accused of physically abusing his ex-girlfriend, raping her. We'll see what Democrats line up and now oppose him. And I want to take on Mondami and what he said in a big way, and I'm going to. But before I do that, I want to lay the foundation. Now that all the celebration has settled down and has passed, actually, on the Declaration of Independence, I want to do a little bit of a deeper dive with you. In my book, Rediscovering Americanism, many of you acquired that book. Right at the beginning of the book, I spent a lot of time on the Declaration of Independence because I call it Americanism on chapter one. I said, I often wonder what Thomas Jefferson, George Washington, James Madison, John Adams, George Mason, Benjamin Franklin, and the other founders would think about today's America. What about the earliest Boston revolutionaries, men like Sam Adams and Joseph Warren, John Hancock and Paul Revere? Of course, they would be mesmerized by all the modern inventions and conveniences of everyday life. But what would the ubiquitous nature of the federal government? Surely they would object to that. I think so. Do most Americans appreciate liberty, the civil society, republicanism, and economic prosperity, or fear their loss? Of course, if you ask someone that question about himself, he's likely to answer yes, although he might wonder about his fellow citizens' grasp and gratitude. But the issue is more perplexing and vital to the future of the American Republic than one might initially imagine. An incalculable number of philosophers and scholars, ancient to modern, have written extensively about these topics. It is beyond my mortal competence or the physical limitations of this book to catalog or probe them all here. Although five of my six earlier books have addressed these subjects in various ways, there is great value, I'm sorry, folks, if not urgency, in explaining them further. I'm well aware that this book will not change the course of history, but if it can open a few eyes, it will have served its purpose. It's fitting to begin our journey with the final letter written by one of America's greatest founders, Thomas Jefferson, a letter he wrote on June 24, 1826. Excuse me. As you know, he died on July 4, 1826. Jefferson was very ill, and he wrote to Roger Whiteman from Monticello, declining his invitation to participate in the 15th anniversary celebration of the Declaration of Independence. Jefferson would become 2 days later, excuse me, he would be bedridden 2 days later and die on July 4th, the same day his good friend John Adams passed away. In great pain from numerous ailments, and now writing with his left hand, since he had earlier broken his right hand, which never healed properly, Jefferson wrote the following. This is his last letter. June 24, 1826. Respected sir, the kind invitation I received from you on the part of the citizens of the city of Washington to be present with them at their celebration of the 50th anniversary of the American independence is one of the surviving signers of an instrument pregnant with our own. The fate of the world is most flattering to myself and heightened by the honorable accompaniment proposed by the for the comfort of your journey, of such a journey. It adds sensibly to the sufferings of sickness to be deprived by it of personal participation in the rejoicings of that day. But acquiescence is a duty under circumstances not placed among those we are permitted to control. I should indeed, with a peculiar delight, have met and exchanged their congratulations personally with the small band, the remnant of the host of worthies, who joined with us on that day in the bold and doubtful election we were to make for our own country, between submission or the sword, and have enjoyed with them the consolatory fact that our fellow citizens, after half a century of experience and prosperity, continue to approve the choice we made.
May it be to the world what I believe it will be, to some parts sooner, to others later, but finally to all, the signal of arousing men to burst, to burst the chains under which monkish ignorance and superstition have persuaded them to bind themselves and to assume the blessings and security of self-government. That form which we have submitted restores the free right to the unbounded exercise of reason and freedom of opinion. All eyes are opened or opening to the rights of man. The general spread of the light of science is already laid open to every view. The palpable truth that the mass of mankind has not been born with saddles on their backs, nor a favored few booted and spurred, ready to ride them legitimately by the grace of God. These are grounds of hope for others. For ourselves, let the annual return of this day forever refresh our recollections of these rights and an undiminished devotion to them. I will ask permission here to express the pleasure with which I should have met my ancient neighbors of the city of Washington and of its vicinities, with whom I passed so many years of pleasing social intercourse, an intercourse which so much relieved the anxieties of the public cares and left impressions so deeply engraved in my affections as never to be forgotten, with my regret that ill health forbids me the gratification of acceptance, be pleased to receive for yourself and those for whom you write the assurance of my highest respect and friendly attachments, Thomas Jefferson. His last letter. Again, he took ill. He actually went unconscious 2 days later, and then he died on July 4th. Jefferson wished we refresh our recollection of these rights and turned straight away to the Declaration of Independence and carefully examined its language. Its wording is crucial and purposeful, and its link to natural law, it's inextricable and imperative. It begins as follows: when in the course of human events it becomes necessary for one people to dissolve the political bands which have connected them with another, and to assume among the powers of the earth the separate and equal station of which the laws of nature and of nature's God entitle them, a decent respect to the opinion of mankind. It states further, we hold these truths to be self-evident, that all men are created equal, and they are endowed by their Creator with certain unalienable rights, that among these are life, liberty, and the pursuit of happiness. The near universal appeal of this wording and these principles among America's founders is underscored further in other important historic documents of this period. The Virginia Declaration of Rights was adopted on June 12, 1776, thereby predating the Declaration of Independence by a few weeks. It was principally drafted by George Mason, who would also play a significant role at the Constitutional Convention in 1787. The prominence of the Virginia Declaration is indisputable, as some of its language was in fact borrowed by Jefferson in drafting the Declaration of Independence. Moreover, Benjamin Franklin, John Adams, and Sam Adams used similar language in drafting further declarations of rights and constitutions for their own states. Now, I can read these and go through them, but I'm not going to. But I did go through them in the book. The Virginia Declaration of Rights. How many of you know there was a Pennsylvania Declaration of Rights, August 16, 1776? There was a Massachusetts Declaration of Rights in 1780, as well as other states had declarations of rights. But the Declaration of Independence rightly stands as the formal consensus proclamation for America's independence and founding. After several iterations, five in fact, it was adopted by the Second Continental Congress, which had initially convened in Philadelphia on May 1776. First, the First Continental Congress actually met in May 1775 after the battles of Lexington and Concord, and then a year later they met to call for independence. All the colonies were represented. And while most of the delegates initially opposed independence, as Congress's

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1: Very angry at him. From where do these all-important ideas come if we wish to truly understand liberty, the civil society, and America's founding? That is our birthright. We must examine further, although in short, the philosophers Jefferson rightly cites as authorities upon whom he and the nation's forefathers relied for illumination of natural law, which is the foundational principle at the core of American society. The most influential philosopher during the Revolutionary period was the indispensable English thinker John Locke, who lived from 1732 to 1704, and who in the Second Treatise of Government in 1689 inspired countless leading American colonists and founders, including the delegates who gathered at that Second Continental Congress and drafted the Declaration of Independence. Indeed, having studied the philosophical origins of the American Revolution, Harvard University, the late Professor Bernard Balin, found that and he had done the most research of the pamphlets of any scholar or philosopher ever, found that in the pamphlet after pamphlet, the American writers cited Locke on natural rights and on the social and governmental contract. Locke wrote that man is born with God-given inalienable rights, among them personal and individual liberty. He said the state of nature has a law of nature to govern it, which obliges everyone, and reason, which is that law, teaches all mankind, who will but consult it, that being all equal and independent, no one ought to harm another in life, health, liberty, or possessions, for men being all the workmanship of one omnipotent and infinitely wise maker, all the servants of sovereign master, sent into the world by his order and about his business. They are his property, meaning God's, whose workmanship they are made to last during. His, not one another's pleasure, that is God's pleasure, and being furnished with like faculties, sharing all in one community of nature, there cannot be supposed any subordination among us that may authorize to destroy. In other words, what God creates, another man or group of men can't destroy. And these are unalienable rights, part of nature and nature's law. Everyone as he is bound to preserve himself and not to quit his station willfully, so by the like reason, when his own preservation comes not in competition, ought to be as much as he can preserve the rest of mankind, and not unless it be to do justice on an offender, take away or impair the life. In other words, if you've committed a crime or something of that sort, then your liberty is forsaken. Locke said that there is a circle of freedom surrounding each person and all people at birth. And within that circle is the absolute human right to live and live freely. This is a natural right, born of natural law and the law of nature. It is divine and eternal, unalterable by mankind, unalterable by Marxists, unalterable by Islamists. Got it? Moreover, man also has the ability to reason, and it is through reason that he discovers and discerns natural law, his natural rights, and their application to all of humanity. Now, I could go on, but I'm not going to. So I've written about these topics at length, the Declaration, the Constitution, and on. But I'm laying the foundation to take on Mondami here for you. And we're going to take a break, and we're going to start that process in a moment. We'll be right back.
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9: A Better Life with Dr. Sanjay Gupta.
10: Osteoporosis affects millions of people in the United States and around the world. It's a disease that basically causes someone's bones to become weak, brittle, and porous, which can increase their risk of fractures. Now, the good news here is there are things you can do other than, or in addition to, taking medications to prevent fractures before it's too late. One is to up your intake of calcium and vitamin D. You also want to eat more protein. One functional medicine dietitian told us that that helps build muscle, and if you're building muscle strength, then you are also building bone strength. You want to be mindful of your workouts. The best ways to build bone density, one therapist told us, are going to be resistance exercises like lifting weights, and also exercises that make your bones take a bit of an impact, such as jumping or even running, just loading the bones a little bit more. I'm Dr. Sanjay Gupta, helping you live a better life.
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0: So now let me play Mondami, and I will break it down after the bottom of the hour. Mondami in his address on Friday, which was a disgusting address, which did fully expose him and Marx as Islamist. Go ahead.
13: As we mark 250 years, what do we see? We see a city of contradictions within a nation of contradictions. We see the wealthiest country in the history of the world, one where children go to sleep hungry while the world's first trillionaire hungers for more. We see monopolies that dominate every industry and oligarchs who buy elections. We see masked agents terrorizing our streets, eating food cooked by our undocumented neighbors before spiriting them away in unmarked vans. We see a nation whose immense wealth has been built by those with calloused, dirt-streaked hands, those who toil on factory floors and chisel into stone. And we see a nation that has allowed so much of that wealth to be held instead in the soft hands of a precious few. You each hold a special power, the power to determine what America means. The powerful have always known their answer. America, in their view, is an arena of supremacy, where only a select few are allowed freedom, where not all are created equal. America, if you ask them, becomes less the more people it welcomes. America, they will tell you, belongs only to those with the right accent or the right shade of skin. The rest of us, they insist, should be grateful for merely being allowed to visit. How small they are, how weak, how unoriginal. At every moment in our past, those who led through exclusion and isolation have tried to win power and enrich themselves.
0: All right. So let me break this down when we return, because it's pretty disgusting.
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10: For years, we've been talking about both the positive and negative effects of being on social media. And I would say, by and large, for older adults, social media is net positive. Not all positive, but net positive. Helps them keep in touch with friends and stay social. But for younger people, social media use, especially heavy use, tends to be net negative. In fact, according to this year's World Happiness Report, youth who use social media more than 5 hours a day reported a lower level of well-being. And researchers who study this sort of thing found that many teens wish these platforms didn't even exist, and yet they can't seem to stop using them. Experts we talked to largely suggested two things. Ideally, along with your friend group, take some time offline. Also, try to recurate your algorithm so it shows you posts that'll make you feel good. I'm Dr. Sanjay Gupta, helping you live a better life.
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1: A couple of things. First of all, let's look at the man's background. Zohran Mamdani. What has he done in his life? What contributions has he made to the United States of America? First of all, he's born in 1991, about 35 years old. In 1998, he and his family, he's 7 years old, moved from Uganda to the United States. He becomes a naturalized citizen in 2018. That means he chose to become a citizen. There was no requirement that he become a citizen, but he wanted to become a citizen of the United States of America. You don't just become a naturalized citizen. There's an entire bureaucratic process and steps to it, and he took those steps to become a citizen. Now, what has he done? He started out dealing with political campaigns as a staffer for a state Senate candidate and some of the local city council races in New York. He was a musician and a rapper, and he failed one at that locally in the hip-hop scene under the monikers Young Cardamon and Mr. Cardamon. He was a foreclosure prevention counselor for a while, working for a house advocacy organization. He became a New York State Assembly member, and then he became mayor. That's it. Basically, he's never done anything. He's never contributed a damn thing to anything. Now, if you heard his comments, it was one propaganda phrase after another. Trillionaires, well, people are going hungry. We're a nation of monopolies and oligarchs. Really? He talks about wealth, wealth created by the hard hands of laborers, but most of it held in the soft hands of special interests. He talks about supremacy for a select few, not equality. He talks about people needing the right accent to get anywhere as opposed to, and they have to have the right skin color. And he goes on and on with every shibboleth, every slogan you can imagine that the Marxists spew out there. Now, one general matter for you to keep in your mind. The way the Marxist explains democracy or small-r republicanism or Americanism is through the lens of Marxism. That is, if there's not Medicare for all, if there's not rent control and rent freezes for all, if there's not free bus fare for all, then the system is unfair, it's undemocratic, it is monopolistic and oligarchic, and there's vast inequality. So in other words, it's a slick trick, but they do it all the time, and they're never called out for it. And I explain this in American Marxism. So they are defining American success through the lens of Marxism. But we're not Marxists. And, of course, we always fail. Look at this. They don't have Medicare for all. And, by the way, how many of you have paid into Medicare? How many of you have paid into Medicare and are getting Medicare? Their proposal is free for everybody now, including illegal aliens. Now, no system can survive that, can it? And if it does, you're not going to get any quality health care, and you're going to be in line for months and months and months. So they just throw these lines up. But I'm just saying to you, they use the Marxist measurements for whether we are successful as capitalists, successful as constitutionalists, successful as Americans. Next point. I want you to look all over the world at every communist regime. Everyone. And tell me where there is a vibrant, robust middle class as there is in the United States. Cuba, Nicaragua, communist China. Where is it? North Korea? Now, North Korea should be the North Star. North Korea is, by every measure, the best example of communism. The best example of the Communist Manifesto. And, of course, It's a massive concentration camps. No liberties, no food, no hope, no electricity, no anything. And, of course, communism in the aggregate has killed 100 million people. To try and force human beings to adhere to comply with this defective ideology. So he'll never talk about any of that. Let's go through some more of this, if we may. Our middle class. The modern middle class in America is like no middle class in human history. No middle class that exists today except in our borders. The access to conveniences, health care, entertainment surpasses the lifestyles of historic monarchs. Basic daily realities like instant climate control, motorized travel, antibiotics, year-round access to global cuisines were technology impossibilities for kings and queens centuries ago. And we all have access to them today. Let's take a closer look. Healthcare and life expectancy. Medieval royalty routinely died from minor infections or dental issues. Today's middle class benefits from life-saving vaccines, antibiotics, modern pain relief, which has vastly improved both the length and quality of human life. For our hundreds of millions of Americans, King Louis the 14th could never enjoy a fresh avocado or a hot slice of pizza. Today, an average American has year-round access to fresh produce imported globally, alongside the ability to travel thousands of miles in a matter of hours, in air-conditioned comfort, with a drink in one hand and peanuts in the other. Kings and queens paid court jesters and musicians for live entertainment. Today, a typical American carries a smartphone with high-speed internet that provides instant access to virtually all of humanity's recorded knowledge, music, and media at their fingertips. While kings had servants to perform menial tasks, the invention of electricity, washing machines, dryers, dishwashers, and on means the modern middle class automates much of their backbreaking domestic labor. Incredible, isn't it? The sheer material baseline of everyday life has advanced to the point where even basic amenities were unfathomable luxuries for the most powerful rulers in history just 80 years ago, 100 years ago. And this is what's enjoyed by our middle class. Now, they talk about trillionaires. What is a trillionaire? What is Elon Musk? Why is he a trillionaire? Did he steal his money? Did he rob banks? Because he created products that you want or that other companies want. And so all this money flows into his companies. Does Elon Musk make his cars? Does he make all the parts to his cars? Does he make the Starlinks? Does he make all the parts to the Starlinks? Does he package them? Does he deliver them? Think of the tens of thousands, nay, the hundreds of thousands of people that benefit from this trillionaire, who have good paying jobs, who have pensions, who have medical care coverage. Much better than Obamacare. Even people that don't work directly for the trillionaire benefit because all these sub-industries are created. Same with Amazon. If we didn't have Amazon, we wouldn't have Amazon truck drivers. If we didn't have truck drivers, we wouldn't have people producing the trucks, the tires, the engines, any of it. So why does it matter how much Bezos is worth? Why does it matter how much Elon Musk is worth? It doesn't. It doesn't matter at all. Now, they talk about, but it's not fair. What's not fair? There's a lack of equality. Our country isn't based on economic equality. Quite the contrary. It's based on equality for all, meaning the justice system, the legal system, must be fair to all people regardless of their station. Look in your own life. Don't you work harder than some people? Should they get exactly the same amount of money that you get? And what if you risk everything to build a luncheonette, a plumbing business, to have a few trucks for your electrical business, your HVAC company, and so forth? All the work you go through, day in and day out, versus some guy who sits on his ass and doesn't do anything? Shouldn't you be rewarded by your own labor? You see, here's the little trick. It's the Marxist who wants to enslave you. It's the Marxist who insists that you do your job, you make as much as you can, and we'll decide how much you keep, and we will take what we think we should take to give to somebody else. That's called indentured service to the government. And that's what Mondami is pushing and his ilk, like Bernie Sanders and so forth. You used your physical labor and your intellectual labor and the limited amount of time you have on this earth to create things, to build things, to contribute to society. Why should you be punished like some robber coming into your house and deciding maybe your wife has too much jewelry or maybe you have too much clothing? Why should somebody else decide what too much is and what too little is? Now, the great thing about capitalism that is not available in socialism and Marxism is you can be dirt poor and become extremely rich. You can be extremely rich and become dirt poor. You get to make your own decisions. Nobody's out to get you. Nobody's out to stop you. The great thing about commerce is the only rules there are the rules that you have with the person you commerce with. Under socialism, you're not even allowed to conduct yourself in an open form of commerce. And what you keep, sorry folks, and what you keep is determined by them. By somebody who's 35 years old, who's a failed rapper, and has done nothing else in his life. Because he is defining whether you succeed or not by his Marxist ideology. Let me ask you a question. You ever go out to a diner, Mr. Producer? Open your microphone. You sit down at the diner, if you get a couple eggs, right?
2: Yep.
1: Okay, let me help. Excuse me, I'm on the radio. I guess 25 years later, people don't know that. All right, listen. So you go to the diner. Do you care if the guy who serves you a gal, do you care if they have an accent?
2: I do not.
1: Do you care or know if they're gay?
2: Nope.
1: For the most part, do you know where they're from?
2: Don't care.
1: You don't know really anything about them, do you? Those eggs that you eat, do you know where they come from?
2: Nope.
1: No. Could be a black farmer for all you know, right?
2: Yeah.
1: Who knows? And who cares? Nobody. How about that bread, the toast? It was baked perhaps at a warehouse with a lot of loaves of bread. Do you care who packaged that bread?
2: Not at all.
1: Do you care who drove the truck and delivered the bread to the restaurant? Do you know who owns the restaurant? Probably not. If it's a franchise, you certainly, you know who sits on the board. Do you care? No. You see, this is the great thing about capitalism, America. We don't care. Just give me my damn eggs, my toast, give me my coffee and my orange juice. I don't care who created it. It's the least racist. It's the least oligarchical. It is the least discriminatory economic system on the face of the earth. If we're going to reward wealth redistributed based on what some Marxist, socialist, nobody decides, they take into consideration all these political factors, racial factors, ethnic factors, sex factors that create economic dislocation and things of that sort. Thanks, honey. We don't appreciate what we have here because of demagogues pushing agitprop about trillionaires and monopolies and oligarchs and all the rest. Who made your car? Well, first of all, thousands of people made your car because it has thousands of parts that come from all different places and have to be put together. Do you care? No, you don't care. You just want a good car that runs well at a good price. Well, that's what Elon Musk does. More when I return.
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How many of you? 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We'll get a heart surgery in Britain, Canada, Germany, and France. 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How many of you would do that? 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But you have access to Johns Hopkins, the Cleveland Clinic, the Mayo Clinic, and so forth and so on. You may not like the cost, but you don't pay for it all. If you are impoverished, the hospital pays for it, and Medicaid pay for most of it, including illegal aliens. Is there another country on the face of the earth that does that? The best health care on the face of the earth, not health care for all, meaning the lowest quality after 3 months, maybe you'll get major surgery. The best health care, whether you're a trillionaire or an illegal alien, you can walk into the doors at Johns Hopkins, the Cleveland Clinic, the Mayo Clinic, you name your favorite hospital in the United States of America. And if you can't afford it, somebody else pays for it. Imagine that. Nobody leaves the United States to get health care in Canada. Nobody leaves the United States to get health care in Mexico. Or any of these socialist regimes, let alone these damnable communist regimes. There is no health care in North Korea. There's no health care in Cuba, despite the best efforts of Bernie Sanders to say so, but he doesn't get his health care there. So why would they want to emulate failed health care systems in socialist and or communist regimes that kill people? Why would we do that? We pay 17% of our gross domestic product on health care, and everyone says it's too much. What's more important than health care, seriously? What's more important? Redistribution of wealth for climate change? Look at all the government does and pisses hundreds of billions of dollars away. More when I return.

0: Dylan, Saturday night, August 15th, the city of Chickamauga and KZ106. Loud, proud celebration of 48 years of classic rock here on KZ106. How about that?
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10: From ABC News, I'm Stephanie Officer. Life-threatening flooding inundating the Northeast, putting more than 60 million Americans on alert. New York's major airports reporting hundreds of flight delays. ABC News senior meteorologist Melissa Griffin.
11: This rain is falling fast. It's coming down hard, and it's not over yet. We're still seeing on the radar lit up across parts of New York. That includes Long Island, right up through New Haven, Connecticut, right into Newport, Rhode Island. So very coastal. Significant risk for flash flooding. This is areas from the Jersey Shore, Long Island, right up through parts of southeastern New England into the Cape Cod area. This is where we could see those significant rainfall rates, 2 to 3 inch per hour rainfall rates. That would lead to the dangerous flash flooding scenes that we've seen over the weekend that continue into today.
10: In Ohio, Sunday night, a police officer was killed after responding to a 911 call regarding a break-in and gunshots in Rittman. The suspect and two other victims are also dead. An update today from Wayne County Sheriff Thomas Ballinger.
12: We have lost an officer in a line of duty, and two other ones have been injured, and then also a canine, a dog from our from the Wayne County Sheriff's Office was also injured.
10: The Ohio Bureau of Criminal Investigation is looking into the incident. Rittman Police Sergeant Scott Reeves, a 10-year veteran of the force and previous Wayne County deputy sheriff, was killed. Four more officers, all from the Medina County Sheriff's Office, were hit. Two are in stable condition. Two others were treated at the scene. Canine Vic remains in serious condition. High drama surrounding Prince Harry and his trip to the UK. The former royal went in support of charity events. Harry went solo after trying to ensure his family's safety, after a government committee refused to authorize taxpayer-funded security. Well, in another last-minute switch, Harry has decided not to stay at Buckingham Palace. You're listening to ABC News.
13: Here's the official forecast for tonight. Showers and thunderstorms down to 72. Mostly sunny tomorrow. Could see some afternoon showers and thunderstorms. A high of 89, heat index making it feel like 96. Tomorrow night, partly cloudy, 72 degrees. Wednesday, rain and thunderstorms possible by afternoon with a high of 90. Mostly clear heading into Wednesday night, the low 72. Thursday, mostly sunny, a chance of showers and thunderstorms and 90 degrees. I'm Craig Allen on WGOW.
0: Dylan, Saturday night, August 15th, the city of Chickamauga and KZ106. Loud, proud celebration of 48 years of classic rock here on KZ106. How about that?
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19: 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Our number, 877-381-3811, 877-381-3811. I spent part of this afternoon, it was a great honor, with the Hagee family and thousands of pastors and rabbis at the Christians United for Israel, just outside of Washington in Maryland. And it was my great honor to give a speech, a short speech, and to listen to others. I was sitting next to Pastor Hagee, who I call my pastor, and Coach Bruce, I call the former coach of the great Alabama basketball team, who is just fantastic. And Judge Altman, I realized, was at the table. I believe it was him. He was very quiet and very classy and very kind, and of course my wife and mother-in-law and many others. But It was a rousing time, and it was an unequivocal support for the state of Israel and a demand that we not be taking steps and selling advanced weaponry to countries that clearly, if they have it, will undermine the security of the state of Israel. And with so many friends there who understand the connection between Christianity and Judaism, the two faiths. And I've come to say where people say they come for the Saturday people first, the Jews, and then the Sunday people, the Christians. I say, no, no, no, no. They're coming for all of us at once. They're coming for the weekend people. The weekend people, the Jews and the Christians, and by the way, everybody else who doesn't agree with them. And I talk about what's going on in our country as I've talked to you about it, how dark and grave the situation is, and I made it abundantly clear that I will never vote for, and I will oppose and urge you to oppose anybody who wants higher office who refuse to condemn the woke Reich, woke R-E-I-C-H, the woke Reich, which is not conservative, not constitutionalist, not Republican. It is a vile group, many of whom are neo-fascist isolationists. So we're going to fight the Marxist Islamists. We're going to fight the woke right. We're going to have that movement right here behind this microphone. You and me, Levinites, all 14.5 million of you worldwide. We are going to push back, and we're not going to put up with this. Period. I made it clear for Republicans, we will not support Republicans who don't start to do something about what's taking place here with the revolution by immigration of migrants who openly come here for the purpose of destroying our country. We expect Congress to pass laws to prevent this. We expect Congress to pass laws to prevent countries like Qatar from spending hundreds of billions of dollars to destroy our educational system and brainwash our children. And not just in colleges and universities, you see what they're turning out, but also K through 9 now. We expect action. We expect steps to be taken, and we expect them to be taken now. No more excuses. And these guys can dodge my program all they want. I don't really give a damn. But you have power right here. You, Mr. and Mrs. America. It's time that we assert ourselves. It's time that we assert ourselves within the Republican Party. It's time that we assert ourselves against the Democrat Party and against our enemies who hate us. They tell us they hate us, who insist that we follow Islam. Well, I'm not following Islam. Now, what the hell are they going to do about it? They insist that we do. They're building these fortresses, almost 4,000 of them all over the country. Local governments, particularly in Republican areas, are letting us down. You need to check out what's going on in your township, in your county, in your town, in your community immediately. Immediately. Because these are being funded by foreign governments. And I expect the Republicans to take some time to have hearings to find out who's paying for what. And to get to the bottom of this and use subpoenas and use depositions. That's their damn job. I don't expect it from the Democrats. They are corrupt. They are crooked. Now let's see what they do with this guy Planter, who we'll get to, who's accused of raping an ex-girlfriend. That's what she's accused him of. All the Democrats said they'll walk away if there's any physical involvement. Yeah, okay. The guy's wearing a Nazi tattoo. Do you think there's any physical involvement, Mr. Producer? But right here, right now, mark the day. This is where we're going to launch this movement. That moron, Tucker Carlson, I'm going to start a third party. Go ahead, you freak, fool, and phony. He's irrelevant. His days are over. Everybody knows he's a head case. He's a nut job. Nobody gives a damn about him anymore. Thank me very much. Been exposed. It's not pretty. Now we got bigger fish to fry now. The whole woke right movement. Him and all the rest of them, plus the Islamist Marxist movement, plus we need to fire up the Republican base and the conservative movement, and we need to take our country back. right now. We've led efforts here with the Tea Party, with the Convention of States. And yes, with Donald Trump after the 2016 primary, we played a pivotal role. Constitutional conservatives, millions of us all over the country. We were the Tea Party. And we still are. I know it and you know it, Mr. and Mrs. America. It doesn't much matter what the podcasters think and other hosts think. They're irrelevant. We've got 25 years together. We know exactly what's going on. CUFI, Christians United for Israel, has 10.5 million members. And my friends, the people of Israel are under attack like never before, and we're selling their enemies F-35s and advanced jet engines. Not just the enemies of Israel, the enemies of Greece. It's just crazy. 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And the Iranian regime survives. 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You will make a huge difference if you act now for the next generation. This is a big deal. 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We'll be right back.
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10: 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Maybe some of you take a lot of medicines for various ailments, one overlaps another. 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It's America, hands down.

0: And they attack the pharmaceutical company. Well, they're pushing these drugs on it. So don't buy them. So don't use them. But they save enormous numbers of lives and improve the quality of life for so many people, including me, with severe heart disease. Thank God for our pharmaceutical companies. Bernie Sanders hasn't made anything. Oh, the pharmacists, shut up. I'm tired of these leftist ideologues using slogans instead of substance. I'm tired of them applying their Marxist goals on top of our republic, our little r, Republican goals. How many of you folks who own little businesses think you could own, you could open little businesses in Cuba, in Nicaragua, in China, in North Korea? Pick any one of them. How many of you have little businesses think they'll survive in socialist economies like Britain, like Germany, and France, and Canada? If you're having trouble surviving in New York already, that's because New York is as close to socialism as we have in this country. But if you're in Florida and you're really experiencing freedom, economic freedom and human freedom, that's where the entrepreneurial activity is taking place. Places like that. Places like Tennessee. Places like Texas with low taxes, no income taxes. Used to be California. But California is a hellhole of bureaucracy, red tape, massive taxation. And that's why it's not developing anything new. Certainly not the extent that it used to. So nobody wants to switch places with a communist regime or a socialist economic regime. Nobody. So why do we embrace it? And this, I haven't even gotten to the lost civil liberties yet. They love to talk about oligarchs. Oh, the oligarchs. Where do the oligarchs exist today? In communist regimes and Islamist regimes. That's where the oligarchs are. Throughout the Middle East, every single Arab country in the Middle East is run by an oligarch, either a monarch or some other form of dictator, military dictator, and inbreds. Right? Every single one of them. You look at the communist system, those are oligarchs. They're oligarchs. They live like kings. And they depend who lives, who dies, who has a job, who doesn't have a job. They have a whole social credit system in order to monitor if you're compliant or not. There are no civil liberties in China. There are no civil liberties in North Korea. There are no civil liberties in Nicaragua. There's no civil liberties in Cuba. There's no civil liberties in any of these societies. Look at New York City. Ask Orthodox Jews with the clothing that some wear and their beards and their hats and their jackets. Ask them, how's civil liberties going? Civil liberties. Why do you think they want to destroy the cops? We got to get rid of the cops and ICE. Why? They protect us. Exactly. And they want to replace them with their own. Their own system. Their own Praetorian Guard, if you will. That's what they want to do. That's what they always do. We're going to try and get Mondami on. He's not going to come on. I want to debate him. I don't need to debate crackpots and wackos and so forth who are looking for eyes and hits and clicks and all the rest of that crap. I'm not going to play that game. These are lesser lights and they don't mean anything to me. But let's go. Let's do this. I'm happy to compare the United States of America, our middle class, our success, our civil liberties, to any one of these communist slash socialist regimes. Let's do it. We can compare anything. Healthcare, let's do it. Access to food, let's do it. Access to potential good jobs, let's do it. We win on every front. It's time we understand our country, we understand our societal system, that we understand our economic system, and defend it. And defend it not in the abstract, compare it to what it is they're pushing. They just want you to listen to the rhetoric and the propaganda. Free things, affordability. Hey, Mondami, come down to the real world. Let's take a look at how your system works. Let's look at the misery. Let's look at the death toll. Let's look at the empty shelves and the long lines. Let's look at the lack of health care in these regimes. Let's do it. We don't want to hear your bumper sticker crap. I'll be right back.
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0: 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Switch to Pure Talk. You can keep your phone. 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It's really hassle-free. It's a wireless company that actually lives up to your expectations. Some of us get in a rut. We're just used to things. Well, I have AT&T. I've been using it for 12 years. You know, I inherited it from Uncle, Frank. And folks, drop it. I'm just telling you, drop it. Go to Pure Talk. You'll be glad you did. You're with a patriotic company. It was founded by a veteran. It's in America. Customer service is in America. They speak your language. They'll take care of you. That's #250. Say Mark Levin. Switch to Pure Talk. And you'll wish you did it earlier. Like so many people come up to me and say, you know, I should have listened to you. Okay. Well, they've been with us many, many years for a reason, you know. Many, many years for a reason. Okay. Let's go on to what's going on in Maine here. This is from Politico. Exclusive. Woman who dated Graham Plattner says he sexually assaulted her. She's accusing him of rape. The Maine Democrat denied the allegation and said any accusation of non-consensual behavior is categorically untrue. Now, if we put the measure of the Gillibrands and the rest, that guy, what's his name, Whitehouse or whatever the hell that fool's name is, Sheldon Whitehouse, all those people, even, who else, Schumer, all of them. If we apply that, then Platten is guilty, right? A woman who dated Maine U.S. Senate candidate Graham Plattner says he forced her to have sex with him nearly 5 years ago despite her repeated objections, an allegation Plattner denies. The woman, a 41-year-old Maine resident named Jenny Rasicott, by the way, she's a liberal Democrat, detailed the alleged incident to Politico in three interviews over the past 2 weeks. Politico also spoke with a man she dated and confided in the years after the incident and reviewed documents, including emails between Rasicott and her therapist and messages between Rasicott and an acquaintance whom she warned against getting involved with Plattner years before he ran for office. Rasicott said she had an on-and-off relationship with Plattner, but he had that with a lot of women, who is now the Democratic Senate nominee in Maine for more than 2 years before he entered her rural Maine home uninvited one night in late 2021, deeply intoxicated, and forced himself on her while she repeatedly told him to stop. She said she cut off contact with him after telling him the encounter was not consensual. She said, I remember him grabbing my pelvis and being really forceful with me. I remember the specific moment where I thought to myself, this is no longer my choice. Plattner denied the allegations. He's denied everything. Like that tattoo of the Nazi camp guards on his chest. I had no idea it was Nazis, it was camp guards. You know, I thought it was, a box of tricks. What do I know? These allegations, Plattner said, are troubling, serious, and false. Any accusation of non-consensual behavior is categorically untrue. Rasicott previously described reckless and unsettling behavior by Plattner to the New York Times, but said she didn't go public with the specific assault claim because she didn't want to be known as a rape victim. Rasicott said she later felt compelled to go public about her experience because the reaction to the Times story was dominated by controversy about another woman, Lindsay Fifield, who alleged Plattner mistreated her and faced attacks because of her ties to the Republican Party. Politico contacted Fifield. She stood by the allegations she made to the Times and declined to comment further. My part of the story was just a read-over, Rasicott said in an interview, and the story was Lindsay, the accusations of her politically motivated. See, what she's saying is she put the breadcrumbs out there, but the New York Times didn't take. Of course not. They're busy defending Hamas. Rasicott said she was torn over coming forward, in part because she agrees with Plattner politically. One of the reasons I didn't come forward sooner was the huge moral conflict that I had between supporting his politics but not supporting him as a person. I just want the truth out there. I just want people to have a whole scope of who he is as a person. Well, he's a scumbag. That's who he is as a person. We've got the whole scope. We'd love to get Bernie Sanders on here to respond. That'll never happen. Ro Khanman Kahana, or whatever the hell his name is, he's out there. He's been kissing this guy's ass for a long time now. All of them. All of them are disgusting. These allegations are very serious, and Graham vigorously denies them. They also, they're also coached and coordinated by out-of-state establishment operatives. What is this? For a year, opponents of this campaign have thrown everything they can at Graham. No, they've just exposed him. Calling him a Nazi, he was. A war criminal, he attacked his own, you know, other men who were injured in the time of war. And a communist, well, he is that. None of it has been true, and there is no this is no different. Actually, it's very different. A woman has come forward and said she was raped. They just say, move on, don't pay any attention, world. No, no, no, they got to have a Senate majority. That's it. That's all that matters to the whole world. Plattner, an oyster man. He's not an oyster man. The parents bought him an oyster farm. And I said before, not to offend, what the hell is an oyster farm? The oysters are in the shells, right, Mr. Producer? Okay. So other than making sure the water's right or whatever, what are you doing with the oysters? I don't understand. Well, you've got to really treat them well. And how do you do that? I don't know. I don't know. There's a bunch of shells in the pond. I don't know. Hey, I'm an oyster farmer. I'm an oyster farmer. Okay, great. I hate oysters. No offense. I've always wondered, who's the first guy to eat an oyster? What kind of a moron was that? Crack it open and swallow. You spit those things out. You don't swallow them. Nonetheless, not my type. I don't remember in our neighborhood around Philadelphia, I don't remember a big drive for oysters. But here we go. Let's see. Plattner, an oyster man and political newcomer when he launched his Senate campaign last August, easily won the Democrat primary last month because the Democrats are so brilliant, to face Susan Collins, who I've endorsed. Yes, I did. You have to choose between a Nazi communist and Susan Collins, really? It's not that hard. In one of the nation's most highly watched Senate races, his remarkable rise has been tainted by controversies, including offensive online comments. Oh, I forgot about those. And allegations of past mistreatment of women. He has not previously been accused of sexual assault. No, he liked to pleasure himself in the public bathrooms. What else did he? He's a sick bastard. This guy is sick. No wonder Bernie Sanders endorses him. What a sick. I wouldn't want this guy as a waiter at a restaurant, would you, Mr. Reducer? Oh, my God. Woo. Now, he's linked some of his behavior to mental health struggles and alcohol abuse. Okay, so what? He wants to be a senator. It's not an excuse. Rassicot told Politico she connected with Plattner on the dating app Bumble in 2019 and had consensual relations with him prior to the night he allegedly assaulted her. That night in late 2021, she said she had exchanged text messages with him and told him not to come over, saying she wasn't in the mood for company, especially his. Later that evening, she said she realized when she heard a sound on the stairs that he had let himself into her house, which was unlocked. That's kind of freaky. Maybe you should try locking your door. Plattner came up the stairs, Rassicot said, to where she was on the counts. He got on top of her, kept grabbing her, she said, while she repeatedly told him to stop and that she wasn't interested. Rassicot said she smelled alcohol on his breath, believed he was almost blackout drunk because Plattner ignored her protests, continued to grab her after knocking over an antique sewing kit, spilling many needles everywhere. What do you think, Gillibrand? All the Democrats are huddling tonight. Did you know that, Mr. Huddling in the synagogue? What do we do? Chuck, what should we do? I don't know. Ask Bernie. He got us into this pickle. Gillibrand, what should I do? I'm the defender of women here. I don't know what to do. What do we do with this? I'm just not... Let's ask Chris Murphy. He is a no-morals, big mouth. He goes on TV. He'll say anything. Wow. So they're all huddled, the Democrats. What are we going to do? We want to hold on our chance to get a majority. We want power, power, and more power. And look at this. I don't care that he was a Nazi and he's a commie. That's one of us. I don't care that he did stuff in the bathroom. I don't care about his texting and his abuse of the other women. And then we all worked it out. We sent Roy Conman up there. He did a hell of a job. He was on the Constipated News Network. He was on MS Later. He was we got it all. And then this woman comes through and accuses him of rape. Ruins the whole thing. They don't give a damn about the woman, you see? They could care less about the woman. Just like with illegal immigrants, they could care less about the women being raped on the border, the babies being sold, the kids being sold into pornography. They could care less. They never once raised their voice about any of that. Not once. Crime in the streets, so they go after the cops. Throw out the bums who are here who are criminals, so they go after ICE. They don't mind Plattner at all. They don't mind that he's accused of rape. We've got illegal aliens in this country accused of rape. And these so-called sanctuary cities and states won't even turn them over to the federal government to kick their asses out of our country. So this isn't a standard that they care about. I'll be right back.
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0: No, there's more. Got another cuckoo for Cocoa Puffs candidate running in Texas. Real freakazoid. And yet these candidates are popular among the Democrats. Because the Democrat Party has changed. It's filled with all kinds of freaks, frauds, and phonies. And it attracts freaks, frauds, and phonies, as well as Marxists and Islamists. It's a big tent, you understand. It's a big tent for the mentally deranged. It's no secret that the checkout line feels a lot heavier these days. I mean, you got that credit card with all that debt on there and the interest you're paying on it, double-digit interest. Can't seem to get that down, especially in the summer when the bills are even bigger. The electric or the oil or the gas or whatever energy source you use to get air and air conditioning into your home, that's been working full blast. 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
11: Few people now have asked me about a TikTok trend that they've come across. It's called 75 Hard. The challenge was created by entrepreneur and author Andy Frisella, who calls it a, quote, transformative mental toughness program and an Ironman for your brain. So here's what it entails. Eat a structured diet with no alcohol, drink a gallon of water, read 10 pages of nonfiction, take a progress photo, and complete two 45-minute workouts, one of them outdoors, every day for 75 days. Quite a challenge. We asked CNN fitness contributor Dana Santis about this, who reminded us that sustainable fitness isn't about punishment or proving discipline through extremes. It's about building habits that integrate into your lifestyle in a way that feels supportive and repeatable. If you ask me, that's going to be the key to long-term success. I'm Dr. Sanjay Gupta, helping you live a better life.
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14: Media. From ABC News, I'm Stephanie Officer. The U.S. men's team gearing up for a high-stakes match tonight against Belgium after FIFA delayed the red card suspension of their star striker. Florin Balogun, now expected to take the field, critics raising questions after President Trump intervened on his behalf. ABC's Christian Cordero.
15: That initial foul was no doubt controversial. A lot of rules analysts and certainly fans of the U.S. men's national team thought that it was not a legitimate call by the referee. But what has actually complicated matters is the fact that FIFA decided to change the punishment. Usually when a red card is issued, it's not really up for debate after that. And so the fact that FIFA has taken this somewhat unprecedented move, certainly highly unusual move, to change the punishment to effectively a warning hasn't sat well with people.
14: FIFA has addressed a lengthy statement detailing the process it took to address the issue. Well, Utah prosecutors are outlining their case against Tyler Robinson, accused of murdering Charlie Kirk. It's all part of a week-long preliminary hearing.
16: As one video of Charlie Kirk being shot was shown in court that only the judge and attorneys could see, the judge visibly jumped in reaction to what he was watching. On the witness stand on day one of the hearing, police officer Christopher Bagley described the moment of the shooting.
17: What did you hear again?
18: I heard a gunshot.
16: As graphic videos were shown to the judge, Erica Kirk left the courtroom clutching prayer beads. Alex Stone, ABC News, Provo, Utah.
14: The World Cup has been a bonanza not only for host cities but for gambling.
19: Kalshi, the biggest of the prediction markets, saw more than $31 billion in volume in June compared with $18 billion in May. Dune Analytics says that since the beginning of World Cup competition, Kalshi has handled $1 billion a day. Pauling Market, which watched its volume fall in April and May, saw trading of $10.8 billion in June. By the way, France is Kalshi's odds-on favorite to win the 2026 World Cup. Jim Ryan, ABC News.
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20: Here's the official forecast for tonight. Showers and thunderstorms down to 72. Mostly sunny tomorrow. Could see some afternoon showers and thunderstorms. A high of 89, heat index making it feel like 96. Tomorrow night, partly cloudy, 72 degrees. Wednesday, rain.